0: You be behind him doing 50 going, ice cream! He stopped, you be all went out of Winston. Ice cream man, can I have this? I want this over here, and a toast on by my father, and give me this ice over here, and vanilla cone. Thank you, ice cream man. Thank you, ice cream man. Thank you. And you get your ice cream. I get my ice cream. I remember I'll get my ice cream, and I didn't eat it. I sang for a little while, you know. You know how kids are, having going.
1: I have some ice cream, and I'm gonna eat it all. I'm gonna eat it all.
0: That ice cream be running all down your arm.
1: Ice cream, I'm gonna eat all my ice cream.
0: No, it'd be one kid on the side didn't get no ice cream, and kids don't care. They go,
1: you don't have no ice cream. You didn't get none, cause you are on the welfare. And you can't afford it.
0: Other kids join in.
1: You can't afford it. And his father is an alcoholic. He wants to eat some of my ice cream, but wanna lick? Psych. You want some ice cream. I'm going to eat all of my ice cream. You cannot have some. You can't. You dropped your ice cream.
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3: I just want to say, not only the Taliban, bloodthirsty and vicious, they're stupid. They are. Of course, we did respond by bombing Afghanistan back to the Stone Age, which I think is a mistake, because for them, it's an evolutionary leap. Soon, bronze tools. We drop food at the same time that we drop bombs. Bomb food. Great Satan, great Santa. Would you eat the food? Hell no. They just bombed you. Oh, Uncle Ahmed is dead. Hey, look, cookies. Ooh, Toll House. At least we're not sending them pork. No, I kind of expected that from my government. Give them wieners. They're highly mobile. But we are sending them peanut butter, which they're totally unfamiliar with. They've never seen peanut butter. You know what peanut butter looks like? You've never seen it before? And what do you do with food you're unfamiliar with? You give it to the dog, right? A dog and peanut butter? Hours later. Why, the food has bewitched him. We're also dropping Pop-Tarts. I am not making this up. Pop-Tarts, like they got toasters.
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5: Have you seen that TV show? What it's small family.
6: The dwarf family.
5: The small family.
6: And that, I mean, that show is funny. The reason I make fun of it, because they put it out there. That little family just said, you know, what's this hilarious? Let's get a writer, a director, and a cameraman for an all little tiny show. And I'm the star.
5: Two little people had sex.
6: And they have a kid. That's hilarious.
5: Two small molecules collide.
6: He's like the Jason Priestley out of it or something. He's like the star of the show. Hey, what's going on? Yeah, somebody's cheating. Come on. What? Come on. Yeah, come on. Two of them. Come on. How do you picture them? A little hand, you know. I picture two small people having sex.
5: Let's
6: Eyes blinking. Sounds like a clown making balloon animals. That's what it sounds like, a clown making balloon animals.
5: Sounds like two raccoons under the porch right there. Give me a stick and see what's going on.
6: You open the door. Come out of here! You guys rock. I would love to be. Wouldn't it be great to have parents? You can get away with anything. Go to the room. I'm stuck. Go to the room. That's what you do. Because you know, the older you get, the more.
5: First, you're their size.
6: I'm your size. You're my size. You can get away with it. You're grounded. So are you. That's what I would do. If I had parents who were. They couldn't find your drugs, could they? Just put on the dresser. Hey, they can't. We were looking under the bed and...
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4: I was actually a substitute teacher for a while till about lunchtime. Then the kids aren't even learning anything. So I read this in the paper. They did a study. 10% of high school freshmen in New York City could not point out Canada on a map. Yeah, and it was a map of Canada. And then one kid pointed to his shoe. He's like, camera? No, that's your shoe, actually. I happen to know a lot about Canada because, you know, I read from time to time. And, for example, I bet you nobody here, y'all know what the capital of Canada is? Anyone? Wrong. Canada City. Now, let's move on. You're all, see, I know a thing or two. Then you got President Bush. What does he say? No child? Right, well, I'm telling you, some of these kids, you got to leave them behind, okay? Now... I don't care how you do it, maybe on the next field trip, for example. You know, say you're at the zoo, you try to shake him at the zoo, maybe. You're like, hey, yeah, Billy, check out the polar bears. No, it's right over there. Everybody, quick, get on the bus. Get on the bus. You're leaving Billy behind. Pass it on. I try to get, like, a normal job. I try to get, like, a corporate job. College students, that's the most important thing. Make sure you got good job interviewing skills, because I never did. Like, one time I was at a job interview, and the guy tells me I'm not dressed appropriately. Now, I try to explain to him that my karate class ran late, so I didn't have time to go home and change. But, you know, and plus, I'd always say the wrong thing at a job interview, too. Like, for example, here's something you should never say at a job interview. Could I have my resume back? It's my only copy. That's something you should never say. And, another thing you should never say at a job interview. Now, about the medical benefits, how's the psychiatric coverage? Which it's never good anyway, you know, is the thing. So there's no reason to ask. Here's the thing. You go on a job interview, you got to lie on your resume because everybody else is lying. You got to lie, right, just to keep up with all the other filthy liars. But don't lie on your resume too much because it'll catch up to you. It'll backfire. Like, I'll never forget my first day on the job flying 737s out of O'Hare. All right? Just looking around the plane thinking I went too far this time, you know. But, I worked at a Häagen-Dazs ice cream parlor one summer back in college. That's a stressful job. You wouldn't think so, sir, but it can be. The customers are very demanding, and I would snap on them once in a while. Like one time after a long, hard day at the Häagen-Dazs ice cream parlor, woman comes in, she asks me, what do you recommend? I said, what do I recommend? Ben and Jerry's down the street. Get the hell out of here. What do they always say? They're always like, well, I'm not coming back here again. You just lost a customer. I'd be like, I didn't lose a customer. The store lost a customer. I gained a break.
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8: Tom Jones, who I worship and adore, I saw in Las Vegas with my wife a couple of years ago. Now, Tom Jones has been performing since antediluvian times, right? If you visit the caves in Lascaux in France, along with the giant bison and the steers and the buffalo and whatnot, there's a picture of Tom Jones So he's on stage and he's throwing down. And someone yells, hey, boyo, take your shirt off, right? She yells, take your shirt off. Now, how many women have yelled, take your shirt off at Tom Jones in the last 255 years of his show business career? He goes, January, February, March, April, vernal equinox. Rod Taylor in the Time Machine. Fashions are changing on everyone in the audience. We've all got members-only jackets, then we're in futuristic clothes, then we're all cave people, then we're in a post-apocalyptic mohawks. So much time went by, and then he went, you first. Thank you. I dropped it for effect, and then I realized as it was falling, I would never find it again. Thank you. Thank you, kind audience member, for handing it back to me.
7: A lot of people are opposed to legalized prostitution. I understand people for religious or moral reasons, but feminists are opposed to legalized prostitution, and that puzzles me. Because feminists are supposed to be pro-choice. Now, come on, isn't the decision whether you're just going to go home with someone for the night or take $25 for the ride home a choice? Isn't the fact that you did an issue of privacy? Doesn't a woman own her own body? Isn't the ultimate test of ownership of anything whether you're allowed to sell it or not? So when you're saying that prostitution must always be illegal, but abortion must always be legal, you're saying, well, you know, yeah, a woman owns her uterus, but the vagina belongs to the state. And if that's true, we should be selling it like lotto tickets. We could put the money into education. See, it's not just about gross old men having vulgar sex, it's for the children. We could install hookers in liquor stores right next to the lotto terminal. You go in there, you got liquor, lotto, hooker. That's one-stop shopping. Go in there, get yourself a fifth of vodka, a scratch-off, and a pull tab. 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
3: I'll tell you one thing I have realized though. When you go to war, man, that's the one time when you really have to like appreciate rednecks though. You know that? You know why? Because rednecks are like the one group of people that actually like want to go to war. No, they do. They're up for it. That's like their Super Bowl. You know what I mean? They really want to go. Everybody else tries to get out of it. Like rich people never go to war. You know, you ask a college kid if he wants to go to war, he's just like, I'm taking this sociology class. I think war is like really stupid. My roommate's like half Afghani, so that's gonna cause some static. You ask a redneck if he wants to go to war, he's just like, hell yeah! I'm ready right now! You just point the direction. No, they're frightening people, but you gotta utilize them. Seriously, you want to scare the enemy, all right? And rednecks are like America's pit bulls. They should just sedate those people, drop them off in Afghanistan, just let them run wild. Just be like, dude, just go do everything you ever dreamed of doing. Just go crazy. Have one of your friends play the banjo. No, that's what I would do. Draft psychos. Don't draft decent people. Don't draft some dude who works at Staples. We need him. Keep him. Go into the swamps of this country. Get people with rabies. Get perverts. Just get like the cancer of this society. Get like homeless people who like to talk to buildings. Like a bunch of freaks running around. Just irritate them. Send people over who talk too loud on their cell phones. Yeah, just got a cheeseburger. No, that just makes sense to me. Rednecks are psychopaths. You wouldn't want to draft a guy like me. I'm a comedian. I'm useless. I am. I'm lazy. I'm a coward. I don't like confrontations. You draft a redneck, not only is that dude a psycho, he'll actually save you money. Those guys show up to the army, you're like, here's your M16. They're like, I already got one. I went on eBay, got me some of that surface air, took it out hunting, got me a moose and a duck at the same time. I didn't even see the duck. Duck was over her. I'm aiming at the moose. Duck's over her. That's my peripheral over her. And the shot went up the moose's ass, and the shrapnel from his antler hit the duck. Duck came down. It's the best damn duck ever, right?
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7: Okay, I don't like to gear my material to the audience, but I'd like to make an exception because I was told that there is a convention of plumbers in San Francisco this week, and I understand about 30 of them came down to the show tonight. So before I came out, I worked up a joke especially for the plumbers, and now those of you who aren't plumbers probably won't get this and won't think it's funny, but I think those of you who are plumbers will really enjoy this, and so if you're not a plumber, please just bear with me for a while and just kind of, you know, hold off on this, but I would like to do this for the plumbers. So here we go. This lawn supervisor was out on a sprinkler maintenance job, and he started working on a Finlay sprinkler head with a Langstrom 7-inch gangly wrench. Well, just then a little apprentice leaned over and said, you can't work on a Finlay sprinkler head with a Langstrom 7-inch wrench. Well, this infuriated the supervisor, so he went and got volume 14 of the Kinsley manual. And he reads to him and says, the Langstrom 7-inch wrench can be used with a Finlay sprocket. Just then the little apprentice leaned over and says, it says sprocket, not socket. Well, those plumbers supposed to be here this show or was that? Okay. Well, I think we're having fun now, eh, folks?
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4: There are things we say when someone dies, most of us say, a lot of us do, things we say that no one ever questions. They just kind of go unexamined. Give you a couple examples. After someone dies, the following conversation is bound to take place, probably more than once. Two guys meet on the street. Hey, did you hear? Phil Davis died. Phil Davis? I just saw him yesterday. Yeah. Didn't help. He died anyway. Apparently, the simple act of your seeing him did not slow his cancer down. In fact, it may have made it more aggressive. You know, you could be responsible for Phil's death. How do you live with yourself? Here's another thing they say after a death. This is usually said to the surviving spouse. Listen, if there's anything I can do, anything at all, please don't hesitate to ask. What are you going to do, a resurrection? This ain't the New Testament, you know. You know what you tell a guy like that who wants to help? Oh, fine, why don't you come over this weekend? You can paint the garage. Do you drive a tractor? Good, that'll come in handy. The North 40 needs a lot of attention. Bring your chainsaw and your pickaxe. We're going to put your ass to work. He wants to help? Call his bluff. Call his bluff. Don't hesitate to ask.
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3: Unfortunately, in my travels, I have to fly a lot, and I hate flying. I especially hate flying those little prop jobs. You know the ones where you walk out on the tarmac and the guy's banging on the engine? And you're like, what's wrong? Oh, the propeller's stuck. I'm on this little plane. There's eight rows on this plane. I'm in row two. This behemoth of a man with a belt buckle you could get DSS on walks on the plane, and he stomps at my row. Now, there's only eight rows. I figured, well, maybe he recognized me. So I said, can I help you? And he goes, yeah, I believe you're in my seat. And I said, oh, I'm sorry. Let me see your thing. Oh, you're in row eight, man. They number them numerically. I have never been on an airplane that numbered their rows 1, 17, 35, 6. See, people check their brains with their luggage. That's why if I could have another job, you know what I'd do? I'd work for the airlines, and my job would be to dress in street clothes, and I'd carry around the skinny part of a fishing rod. That real flexible part. And when somebody did something stupid, you just pop them on the neck, right there. So they got this big old red welt. So when they walk in the terminal, somebody goes, oh, you screwed up on an airplane, didn't you? And the airlines are scaring me to death, man. They had a plane land in Dallas with no wheels. What do you got, pilots power sliding into airports now? Get off. When I read about that plane land with no wheels, my first thought was, where do they put dogs and cats on airplanes? Right underneath. So you know that plane was skidding down that runway. There was some dog down there going, hey, hey, hey, hey, hey, hey, hey. This ain't right. I'm telling you, Scruffy, something is wrong. My toenails are gone. They took the people off that plane because fortunately nobody got hurt, and they put them on another jet of the same company. No. Put me on a bus. And get this. That plane had to abort its takeoff because of engine problems. Oh, if I'd have been on that plane, I'd have been screaming, hey, I got an idea. Why don't you just shoot us in the head right now? I have no more underwear to change into. And then in Los Angeles, a jet had to abort its takeoff because another jet pulled in front of it. How big is a jet? Like a small motel? It's not like a squirrel dart out in front of this jet. What was this guy thinking? Like, here we go. Geez, there's a plane right there. Woo, he's high behind that shrub. Didn't even see him there. But the best is TWA recently had a plane have a door just fall off. It just fell off. I love their response. Well, a bird hit it. Well, I don't want to meet the bird that can knock a door off a jetliner. I thought they were extinct.
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5: Sometimes you don't always know how you look until somebody tells you. And it's usually not very nice. I enjoy being disheveled. You know, a lot of times I spend most of my time covering up not showering. It would probably take less time to just shower. But I don't know. I'm late. It happened to me. I was going to get some cereal at the grocery store, some O's by Quaker. And I walked right on in there and got them. And I walked to the checkout guy, and the checkout guy, checking me out, just sliding my things across, and then out of nowhere, he just looks at me and he goes, "You play ball?" Excuse me? I just like paid for my things and then left. That's like saying to a complete stranger, let alone a woman, "You're big. You use that recreationally?" Because you should. You're a huge woman. You should play sports. You have very large hands. You probably don't need a bag. Get out of here.
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8: The thing I love about, even more than the movie itself, we all love the previews. You love the previews. And I'll tell you why. Because it doesn't matter what anybody here does for a living. Whatever your occupation is, the reason you love the previews, it's because it's the one time in all of our lives that we all get to be a critic. Because you know, as soon as that preview ends, you're going to turn to the person next to you and you're going to review that film. And whatever it is, you mean it. That first preview comes on, right? Everyone. Where's the van? The van was supposed to be here. You, me, us. That looks good. I want to see that. But then the next one comes on. The next trailer comes on, right? The next preview. Fate. Cameron Diaz. Oh my God, I can't believe it's you after all these years. Stupid. Stupid. Stupid.
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9: That's the amazing thing about the United States of America. We got the best con artists, flim-flam marketing people everywhere. And that's the amazing thing about the United States. We can sell anything, but we can't sell the rest of the world on the idea that this is a good place. It's time to let the marketing and ad people out of the gate, let them make some commercials for the United States, and maybe we can get people to like us better. You know what we can get to sell the United States? All the people that are selling us all the bad food that's making it. We have an obesity epidemic in the USA. One out of every three Americans weighs as much as the other two, which to me, how do people get to be that obese? I got this friend, 5'10", 450 pounds. He's what the doctors call morbidly obese. How bad is that when the word obese doesn't quite capture what you are? He's morbidly obese. If he works really hard and goes on a diet, he could be obese. What's going on? How does it happen from the advertising of food that's not even food? Did you ever see the sausages on the Denny's commercial? There is nothing lower in this life than a Denny's sausage. Ugh. On the commercial, they are the most gorgeous, sexy, porky little bitches. They are, oh man, all tan and dewy and just slow-moing into that plate like models coming down the runway all... Oh. To a regular person, okay, but to an obese guy on the couch, that's like putting porno in front of the guy. He's in front of the TV rubbing his stomach. Oh, yeah. Sizzle, you hot little bitches. Oh, you want some hot syrup squirted all over you, don't you? Squirt it! Squirt it! Oh! Oh! Height 5'10", weight 450, blood type chunky monkey.
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11: I've been here for a couple days, and this, you guys, I'm happy that, you know, adults come to see me. I'm happy y'all seem pretty good. Not too many annoying hipsters. I know that. Well, I can't judge. I mean, look at me. I've got a facial hair configuration of some sort that doesn't happen, like, completely organically. I'm doing something. But I don't see myself as a hipster. I sort of rationalize it being like, you know, I'm a middle-aged man who's made a facial hair decision. But, like, I literally get, you know, angry at, like, a handlebar mustache. Angry. I get angry if I see the handlebar mustache. Or a fedora. I can't handle. But why should I be angry at that? I saw a guy with a handlebar mustache and a fedora wearing joppers. And I was like, you know, commit to something. What is going on? It looked like he was interrupted during a shave in the mid-1850s and had to dress quickly as he ran through a time tunnel. I mean, what are you saying with that? All you're saying is, I'm working on me. I'm trying to put something together for myself. What else you have going on? This is it. A lot of effort into making something work. I have my notebook. I have my small spiral notebook. These are cheap. They're like, you can get them like five for $1.99 at Costco. This is what I use. This is the way I work. You know, I will not buy a Moleskine notebook ever again. I can't handle the pressure. Have you ever bought a Moleskine notebook? I mean, you know, they've got the leather bound and there's a strap around them. I bought one once. God forbid you ever rip a page out of a Moleskine. You really have to battle with the desire to quit writing altogether. I've disappointed the Moleskine book. I did not live up to its expectations with its fine leather-bound, strapped-together self. So I write these little ones, and if I write, you know, so I can't read my writing, really. And if I write, and I can read it, and it makes it over to the yellow pad, if I can read it there, maybe it'll get out of my mouth. But I write things in these impulsively, and I have to have them at all times. I hear something I wrote, apparently, on a plane. There was a baby on the plane that was crying at such an irritating pitch. If I met her as an adult, I would still resent her.
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10: 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Two massive title fights headline the card, including slap fighting legend Wolverine. Also on the card is former WWE champion Jake Hager and the debut of former UFC heavyweight Chris Barnett. 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

0: This 911 call began an investigation that would turn the town of Ashland into a crime scene.
1: Okay, let's just say, first of all, that that's the roughest thing you might hear in the show tonight. But look, everybody stop. Let's just take a TO. I gotta tell you something. If you were offended by that line, or if you're offended, it's early, it's the first show, I want to sort of lead off by saying this. If you are offended by me or any of the comics that you hear tonight, that's okay. You're a big lady and you can make that decision. But please don't come up to any of us after the show and tell us about it, because we took a straw poll in the back and no one gives a f. Nobody. It doesn't stop people, though. It doesn't stop people. People do that a lot out on the road. They come up to you, they're sitting in the back of the room stewing with wasted energy. Just, hey, buddy, hi, yeah, you, hi, I'm over here. I'm a stranger. I like to chat with you. Hi. Yeah, I was watching your little show. And I need to let you know, I was pretty offended by some of the stuff I heard tonight. Like, okay, well, if it makes you feel any better, I was just kidding. The entire time I was up there, actually. That's what I'm doing at the comedy club, lady that doesn't know how things on Earth work. I think it's important for me to set down that kind of ground rule early on in this festival so that if at any point tonight or in the weekend you do become offended, now we've established that that's just you being a bitch. So, thank you.
2: I don't get uptight about race, and I don't think we should, you know? Yeah, like, I'm an immigrant. I wasn't born in this country. I was born in Hungary, and I don't know. I also think that if you're, like, white and nerdy, just be that. Just be you. Just be white and nerdy. And I don't like it when I see, like, white kids acting black. You know what I'm talking about? Like, what do they call it when a white kid talks and acts black? What do they call it?
3: A wigger.
2: A wigger. Oh, I even hate that word! Let's call them something else. Let's call them, like, Uyghurs or something more dignified. Like, oh my God, my favorite Uyghur is Justin Timberlake. Oh my God, have you heard him talk? It's so embarrassing. Because he'll be like, yeah, my album drops next Tuesday. It's going to be off the chain, son. Oh, oh! And I'm like, wait a minute. Weren't you in the Mickey Mouse Club? Like, the blackest person he knows is Goofy. But I just feel as white people, we need to accept the fact that black people are cooler than we are. Can we just accept this, white folks? That, yes, thank you. One person in the back who agrees. Black people are cooler. They do things cooler. And I know this because there's a restaurant in Los Angeles that serves nothing but chicken and waffles. Roscoe's. Bang, nailed it. Roscoe's chicken and waffles. What? How gangster of a name is that? Because you know, if white people named it, we'd call it something like the Wicker Basket. It's called Cracker Barrel for a reason, folks.
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6: So I was walking into Whole Foods recently. I don't grocery shop there. It's too expensive. But I love the smell of lavender, so it's where I get my laundry detergent. Normally when you walk into a Whole Foods, there's somebody outside of the clipboard like, hey, you want to help pandas keep getting boners? On this day, it was like, hey, you want to help overturn Prop 8? And I'm like, I just wanted to shop. I didn't. But I noticed there was a really old lady walking in behind me, and I wanted to make sure she was asked as well, like that I wasn't profiled. This guy's queer. He'll help. And sure enough, she asked, ma'am, do you want to help overturn Prop 8? And she's like, I'm like, explain it to her. It's to make gay marriage legal in the state of California. She's like, And I can just see 80 or 90 years of sexist, racist she's had to put up with go round and round. I'm praying she falls over dead. Like, no! None of which happened. She signed it. I'm an ass. Do you remember the commercials they ran? It was a little girl that came running home from school. She'd be like, mommy, the teacher said when I get older I can marry a princess if I want to. And they're like, what are you going to do when your kid...

0: says that? And every parent in California is like, whoa, we're going to have to talk to our kids? Sorry, queers. Nope.
1: Yeah. That's Esperanza's job.
0: So I want to hire the same little girl to do commercials for me in the state of Utah. And I want her to come running home and be like, Mommy, Mommy, Mommy, how come you're 9 years older than me?
1: Yeah. Because we learn math, and this doesn't add up.
0: Mommy, Mommy, Mom. She's calling out to all of her mothers. And they start coming out of the cabinets in their Little House on the Prairie outfits, trying to explain how open-minded they really are. Compared to who? The Amish?
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3: Good evening, ladies and gentlemen. Thank you for coming out tonight to see me talk. That's what I'm going to be doing. This is going to be... I don't know how much stand-up comedy you've seen in your life, but it's pretty talky. Please forgive me while I unscrew the cap of my Voss water. Voss is my favorite because it looks like... I like to pretend I'm drinking shampoo. Oh. It's an acquired taste. I don't think you would enjoy it. Like, I'm a very sort of evolved person, so... I've gone beyond traditional beverages. Now I enjoy shampoo. I love the consistency of it. So much better than other drinks. I tell you what I hate is conditioner. There should be a category for drinks that you're not supposed to drink, but you do because you're more highly evolved. And smart drinks has already been taken. And people have already stopped drinking them. That was a phase that we are not in anymore. When there were these kind of cider drinks. Like there was, you're supposed to be smarter if you drank them. That they were going to give you some kind of boost of intelligence or something. And now they just cut to the chase like, energy! It'll make you feel like you're on drugs. All right. Thank you. Was that so hard? Nobody's trying to feel smarter. We do want to feel like we're on drugs all the time. At work. You can't actually do drugs at work. In front of people, you will get, at the very least, yelled at. Right? Even if you work at the coolest place in the world. You hear those stories about Google, where it's so cool to work at Google. So laid back. Even there, if you did like some lines at your workspace, I'm sure somebody at the very least would go, hey, come on. What more do you need? We got arcade games here. Do you have to do rails at work? Boy, oh boy. I'm not even going to get into the healthcare, which is great. Which I think that is somehow an abuse of, by the way. I'm not going to pay for your rehab. Because you can wear a t-shirt to work. That's the slippery slope, though, folks. Is that once you're allowed to wear a t-shirt to work, the next thing you know, people are doing coke right at their cubicle. Like, what? So explain to me how these aren't connected. There's a lot of mixed signals here. First, I'm allowed to wear a collarless shirt to work. Then all of a sudden, I'm not allowed to blow at my desk? Maybe this should be written down somewhere, even though we don't like to write stuff down here, because it's so cool.
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4: Hey, check this joke out. If you want to talk me after the show, I'll be surprised. I'm going to have some liner notes for that joke. Like, during that joke, he points to the back. So people get the full experience. I'm going to do a bunch of jokes that require actual seeing me. And the CD will piss people off. Hey, what do you think of that shirt? That's ridiculous. Damn, look at that haircut. You're nuts, dude. Those people will not get the full experience of those jokes. If you find yourself lost in the woods, build a house. Well, I was lost, but now I live here. I've severely improved my predicament. I bought a house, it's a 2-bedroom house, but I think it's up to me how many bedrooms there are. Don't you? This bedroom has an oven in it. This bedroom has a lot of people sitting around watching TV. This bedroom's over in that guy's house. Sir, you got one of my bedrooms. Are you aware? Don't decorate it. I got a king-size bed. I don't know any kings, but if one came over, I guess he would be comfortable. Oh, you're a king, you say. Well, we won't believe what I have in store for you. It is to your exact specifications. I did not know you guys were all the same size. I think I can set your lady up, too. When I was a boy, I laid in my twin-size bed, wondering where my brother was. I don't have a microwave oven, but I do have a clock that occasionally cooks. I want to get a job naming kitchen appliances. That seems easy, you know? Refrigerator, toaster, blender. You just say what the thing does, then you add "-er." Kitchen Appliance Naming Institute. What does this thing do? It keeps fresh. Well, that's a fresher. I'm going on break.
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6: They had an advertisement in Sentinel last week. Store down here on Adams right off Hoover advertised for a night watchman. And that night, the store was robbed. There was a fellow, was a Navy man. He was working on a boat. And he stuttered a little bit. When he got excited, he ran to the captain. The captain was standing on the bridge, and the storm was going. He said, please, sir. Captain said, what's wrong? What's wrong? He said, Captain said, well, look, if you can't say it, sing it. And this guy tried to tell the captain. He said, the captain said, hurry up. The deckhand took a deep breath and said, should old acquaintance be forgot and never brought to mind? The first mate fell overboard. He's a half a mile behind. There was, like you invite company to dinner, young kids sitting at the table. There was one family sitting down eating. The fella's boss was having dinner at the house, and he didn't have any silverware at his plate. And the mother asked the little girl, she said, daughter, why didn't you put silverware at Mr. Johnson's place? She said, well, mother, you said he ate like a horse, so I figured he didn't need nothing. Never run into those. It's kind of embarrassing. There was two guys drinking in the bar, and they had about 10 or 15 drinks apiece, and they didn't have no money to pay for them. The bartender found out they didn't have no money, so the bartender came out from behind the counter with a big stick and started whipping one of these guys across his head for not having the money. And the other guy looked at the bartender and said, look here, pal, while you at it, would you take out for mine?
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7: Too much bad health information out there anyway. That's part of the problem. Have we got any genuine medical professionals in the audience tonight? Any real doctors, nurses? It's fine. It's cool. I think you're great people. I'm not going to ask you to prove anything. What's this lump? I won't do that. I won't. There's another one next to it. It's been there for years. Am I normal? Am I? I've become obsessed with all these books, the health information books that are written by people who really have no training. They're just making it up. And they're wonderful because they either give you the wrong information, or better still, they give you the right information but for the wrong reason. And that's not good enough. You can't tell people the right facts but with the wrong explanation. It's like when I was a kid and my parents went, Matt, don't talk to strangers. You'll bore them. Things like homeopathy. Homeopathic medicine is a multi-billion dollar industry, and it's based on the principle. And I properly researched this as well. I spent over a minute on Wikipedia. And it's based on the principle that the more diluted the medicine, the more potent it becomes. Because according to their theory, water has memory. Which scares the hell out of me. Because I've done some weird things in the shower. Luckily, water has memory, but it can't speak. It's like an elephant. But I think everyone's got that one friend, you know, the alternative medicine boy, you know, the friend who has an argument with you, you take an aspirin, going, listen, man, why are you polluting your body with that crap? Why are you putting those chemicals into your system from some corporation, from some factory? Take this instead, because it's better for you, because it's from the earth, and it is natural. Heroin is natural. Nicotine is natural. A pack of wolves is natural. Like the edge of a cliff, whatever. Natural doesn't mean safe. Like, John, I've noticed you're looking a bit ill, so I've brought you this angry bear. Like, don't worry, he's organic.
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8: Yo, you guys go to church? That's creepy. No? We're all going to hell? All right, forget it. You know, because here's the thing, man. People act like church isn't creepy, but it's definitely creepy, you know? Like, I grew up Catholic, you know? Yo, this joke isn't going to go very well for you guys. This isn't the funny, positive Catholic bit. How come priests are so great and never do anything scandalous? Like, believe what you want, but don't act like church isn't creepy. It's definitely creepy. Like, I grew up in the Catholic Church, you know? And like, whatever. You just kind of believe whatever your parents tell you, you know? Like, you don't even think about it. You're just like, no way. He died for all of us so we could all live? Awesome. He hung himself on the cross for that many days, and that's why now we went through generations and generations and build buildings and have a society and can harvest fruits and vegetables, and that's why now I can play Xbox. Awesome. If that's all you care about as a little kid. But I grew up and walked into church recently with my adult made-up brain, and I was like, man, how did I not realize when I was a kid that this was so creepy? Believe what you want, but don't act like church isn't creepy, man. There's tall walls with stained glass windows up at the top. There's people on the stained glass windows with thorns around their head. They're bleeding from the thorns, crying out of their eyeballs. Their clothing's all ripped. And how come everybody's facial expression on the stained glass window is always this? Right? It's like something creepy just happened, but we definitely can't talk about it here in church. But nobody's creepier than the priest. Not for obvious reasons, but here's why. Don't all like I did it. It's creepy. Here's even creepier than that. Because they'll sing for no reason at all. Right? Every few minutes I hit the same five notes, just oh. Yo, why are you doing that for no reason? Everything is his song. Every sentence, every story, everything. Just Jesus came down, talked to Mary and Joseph and the Holy Spirit. Came down, talked to three wise men. Three wise men traveled through Nazareth, joined lambs, given Adam and Eve. Adam and Eve came down, talked to the disciples, said, double talked to say, came down, said, Yeah, I feel like he hits those five notes whenever he forgets how the rest of the story goes. You know what I mean? Just Jesus came down, talked to Mary and Joseph and the Holy Spirit. Came down, talked to three wise men. Been through, and then it traveled through, and then kind of just all went to Best Buy.
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11: I will give you potheads one thing. You know your way around a microwave oven. Amazing. You can yell any food out, you guys will know the time. It's like baked potato, 3 minutes. Au gratin, pull it out, laugh at it, put it in for another 30 seconds. Don't even need cheese. I'm a fat man, I'll give you that. I am fat, but at least I act my own weight, okay? I hate when I see a fat man not acting fat. You've seen them out there. It's a hot day. You've seen them rollerblading. wearing shorts, talking to a live woman. I even dream fat. I do. I woke up the other night. I'm like, when are we going to get some new soups? Honestly, when's the last time you were blown away by a new soup? I can't think of it. Nothing. It doesn't even have to be good. Just something different. Break up the monotony. Just once I want to go into a restaurant and they're like, okay, well, the soups of the day, we got lentil, mushroom barley, and whale. I know it sounds more like a chowder, but wouldn't you try it? Wouldn't you give it a nibble? Just to have that in your references of taste. We get new juices all the time, don't we? Yeah. Everyone has a favorite juice. Here's one of mine. Pineapple juice. Love it. Pineapple juice. Oh, it's so sweet. It's too sweet. Is that even juice or the laughter of children? As opposed to tomato juice. What evil mind thought that up? Is the Taliban behind that? It's so tart and bitter and unforgiving. That's not juice. That's the tears of Indians, yes. Thank you. You know, I was dating a Native American girl, and she hated that joke. She told me to stop doing it, but I kept doing it, and she got really pissed. And I'm like, you know, you of all people should know promises mean nothing, okay?
2: I Heart Comedy. Funny lives here.
7: I am trying to get be more honest in my life as I get older, though. That's like a big part of me, to be as honest as I possibly can and tell the truth all the time. It's hard to do sometimes, though. You know what I mean? Especially for girls. Girls, we're forced to lie in a lot of social situations where we wouldn't normally want to lie. You know what I mean? Especially if you're out, like, you're dating. You have to tell a million lies when you're dating a guy. You know, you have to kind of hide who you really are, you know. Like, you're trying to be cute and everything. You can't laugh the way you normally do, you know. When their friends are like, then you go on a date, all of a sudden you're a freaking geisha. Can't rip a fart the way you like at home. You hold it in like you're a freaking air balloon. Go out to dinner with a guy I can't eat normally, you know. Oh, no, I'm not really that hungry. No, I don't really eat that much. I mean, I eat like a bird, yeah. I'll just have a salad and some water. Yeah, I'm stuffed. I'm so full. You get home, you eat like a big old double extra meat pizza and fold around a whole chicken and just, bones are flying out. You gotta lie about sex. Girls have to lie. We don't want to lie. We have to lie. We don't want you to think we're slutty. So we had you get with a guy the first time, you're telling all kinds of lies, acting like you never did anything before in your life. Oh my God, I never did that before. What was that? Oh my God, I didn't know I had that. And you get older, that goes out the window. Right? You're like, I have done that and that and that. I did that with like 8 people. At the same time, I invented that one. And the Malaysian variation with the monkey and the tricycle, yeah.
5: Johnny Carson.
10: I welcome you, Dick. It's nice to have you. If I may call you Dick.
12: Well, I've been called almost everything.
10: Imagine that comes with the territory, doesn't it?
12: I'd like to add something, though. I don't see your show very often. Sometimes I'm working at that time of the evening, but I caught it last night, and I was immensely impressed, and I think you ought to run for president. Let me tell you a few things. I'm an expert on how to run for president. Not how to win, but how to run.
10: Yes, you are that.
12: I do with a few things to you. Mm-hmm. First, let me tell you your assets. You're young, 42, right?
10: Right.
12: You come over on television like gangbusters. And boy, I'm the expert on how important that is.
10: You're not going to lend me your makeup, man, are you?
12: No, I'm going to lend him to Lyndon Johnson. Now, you'd have to do a few things, however. You'd have to let your hair grow.
10: A little longer?
12: Yeah, tease it a little in front across the forehead. But all in all, I think you'd make quite a candidate. Great candidate. And I'll tell you what I'll do, and I won't do this with any of the other potential candidates for president.
10: Mm-hmm.
12: If you run for president, I'll run for vice president. And what a ticket, a dream ticket that'd make. A real nightmare.
10: Yes.
12: Deal? What do you think?
10: That is the...
12: Running for president.
10: Now, this reaction tonight, may I ask you very candidly and very honestly for openers, with that kind of a reaction from an audience who obviously meant that when you walked out, are you going to run as a Republican presidential candidate for next year?
12: Well, Johnny, that question was not unexpected.
10: No, I imagine not.
12: But I thought I'd save the answer for the Joey Bishop show. I've been reading the ratings. He needs it.
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14: Sure you don't want us to buzz some tables?
13: I didn't bring a broom, but I could sweep. It's not always like nuts. Sometimes the gift is like a knick-knack or a Happy Meal toy kind of thing. The last wedding we're at, everyone at the wedding got a wine stopper filled with sand because the theme of the wedding was waste. I got in trouble when I asked the bride, I was like, at what point are we supposed to jab this in our throat?
14: During the first dance?
13: I do find it fascinating. There's always a drunk person at a wedding, right? And I think it's because there's so many awkward moments, like that receiving line as a guest. I never know what to say to those people. I always feel like I've just seen a friend in a play or something. That was great. You were great out there. What you said, I like this program. Well, I'm going to lie to someone else now. You were good too. You're the grandma. We got them the fork. Is the bar open? Some of those wedding rituals. Have you been to one of the weddings where the groom removes the garter belt from the bride and flings it to a crowd of perverts? Because he cherishes his bro... What? Who came up with that one?
16: Hey, you know how the bride throws the bouquet? How about something for the fellas? Maybe the bride's underwear?
13: What happens to that garter belt?
14: Oh, I have it in a very special place. It's in a room covered with photographs of the bride. And there's candles and fried bread everywhere.
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17: If you heard the word, the El Quaidas are coming to get us. Oh. Every time you turn on the news, it's a new terror alert. It's orange, it's green, it's yellow. Yesterday it was lemon meringue, cinnamon nut crumble. I don't know what to do anymore, Patty. I'm so scared of the El Quaidas getting me. I painted my car with army camouflage. I drive around with lettuce on my face so I blend in. I speed everywhere so the El Quaidas can't catch me. Take this, I'm going down the highway last week, 110 miles an hour in my camouflage car. I don't know how it happened. Somehow a cop saw me. He pulls me over. He's like, son, do you know how fast you were going? I'm like, who are you talking to, officer? Everybody driving by thinks you're talking to a blueberry bush, sir. I love the way they call you son. Do you know how fast you were going, son? Gee, no, Dad, how fast was I going? Well, you bend me over your motorcycle and spank me, you greasy old pervert. I hate getting pulled over. Remember the old days you get pulled over, there was that nice soft siren. It was like, woo! You just slide over to the side. Now they sneak up behind you. They got that Whoa, whoa. What am I supposed to do, man? Like his car's got a stutter or something, man. Waiting for Curly from the Three Stooges to walk up to my window and poke me in the eyes. Sucks getting pulled over by the police. It's like a game show. You can't win, man, right? They walk up to your window. They quiz you. Do you know why I pulled you over? You're just waiting for that stupid siren to do the theme from Jeopardy, right? What is... I was speeding?
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28: I'm getting too old to do this kind of stuff. Little things start to tip you off. You wake up one morning, you're 35 years old, it's like,
29: oh my God, I'm mortal.
28: Little things start to happen. Hair from the top of your head begins to disappear, begins to reappear in your ears. Elevator music begins to sound okay.
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28: You're taking a shower and you forget what body part you're on.
29: I lost my butt. Okay.
28: You find yourself out in your backyard, you're wearing sandals, black socks, shorts, and you're looking for weeds. Women will do things guys will never do. Women will go to each other's homes, try on each other's clothing. You're never gonna see a guy try this.
29: Ed? I sure have been admiring them loafers of yours.
28: Even the little minutiae, the little things we do. Little bathroom habits, the way we shave, shower, shampoo, different. Even the way we take and dispense toilet paper, different. Man takes toilet paper very definitive. It's like,
29: hee-hi, I'm done, daddy. Hee-hi, and oh-hi.
28: Woman takes toilet paper very creative. It's like, they get a thing in their hand here, looks like a damn beehive. You could wash and wax a limo with this thing. 2 trees in Oregon I gotta fall down to make this thing happen.
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6: Frank Caliendo.
7: I don't know what it is about John Madden. I do know. I love John Madden because he makes me feel smart.
8: Makes me feel like a rocket surgeon.
7: Madden is football. Football is Madden. He could do no other sport. He couldn't do baseball, soccer, NASCAR. John Madden would ruin NASCAR. There's no way. What's the master of the obvious going to do in a NASCAR race?
9: Well, you make a left turn right here. You make a left turn right there. You make a left turn right there. You make a left turn right there. You make a left turn right there. And if you keep making left turns, you probably have a chance to win. If you make a right turn, I don't even think you're in the race anymore. AI, or you, and sometimes why?
8: I love the vowels, but I also love the consonants. Asia, Europe. I believe Gilligan's Island was one.
7: Madden loves this one player more than anybody else on earth, okay? Brett Favre. Yeah. The Green Bay Packers quarterback. Now, if you don't know who Brett Favre is, he's the guy from the end of the movie There's Something About Mary. Warren loved him too. I don't know what it is. Maybe because it sounds so good when he says it.
9: Brett Favre. You hear that? Brett Favre. No other voice sounds that good when he says it. Brett Favre.
7: No, their voice, though, not Brett Favre, Brett Favre.
9: Brett Favre, Brett Favre. No, Brett Favre.
7: The only thing that sounds better is in the video game when Madden goes, boom, that guy looks like he got hit by a freight train. And if I were John Madden, I would not have stopped at a football game. I would have done a version of every video game out there. Could you imagine if he did that? Super Mario Brothers Madden Edition. You're playing that, you jump up, Mario jumps up in the air, Madden's face pops on the screen. Hey, Mario just ate a mushroom.
9: He's two times bigger than he was a couple seconds ago. I'd hate to be a Koopa Trooper right now. I'd hate to be a Koopa Trooper anytime. The green and slimy. slimy. I don't know what it is, but Mario just got to the end of the level. You know I can tell? He just banged his little Nintendo groin on a flagpole. You might be seeing fireworks, but boom, Mario's seeing stars. This game's unbelievable.
7: He does love Brett Favre. He talks about him so much. I'm waiting for the day where he does an interview with him. He's like,
9: Brett, I wrote you a poem.
7: Madden loves Brett. Madden talks about Brett Favre so much. It's like somebody made a bet with him. He couldn't work Brett Favre into everything. He just wanted to prove the guy wrong. He's talking about hybrid grass one time. To this day, I have no idea what hybrid grass is because it was Madden who was explaining it, and he never got to that point.
9: He's like, half of that grass on the field is real, and half of it is fake. But Brett Favre is all real. You owe me $50. Brett Favre is the greatest player in the world. You could cut off both his arms, both his legs. He'd still be the best torso in football. He can throw a football 200 yards underwater. I mean, I can't even throw a football 1 yard underwater, 200 miles. That's 199 more yards. Brett Favre can throw a football underwater, and he can hit any target he wants. That's why you put Brett Favre in Afghanistan, boom, he hit Osama bin Laden. But the Packers don't want to get rid of Brett Favre. They need Brett Favre because Brett Favre is the Brett Favre of Brett Favre. And without Brett Favre, they wouldn't have Brett Favre. And that's what that's all about.
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10: Do you ever have a guy who asks you that? How's your dog?
11: Fine, he's all right.
10: They're not your dog, they're our dogs. Every now and then one of us has one for a while. But they're our dogs. Okay, you're home at night, got the TV on, but you got the lights on too because you're reading also. Doggy's there. Doing a crossword puzzle, answer the phone, you know. You got a Pepsi, bag of Doritos. Hey, man. Does this happen in your house? If a dog is shown on television, do you try to get your dog to look at the dog?
12: Look at the dog! Look at the dog! Look at the doggy!
10: They never look where you want, do they? They look at your hand. Look over there. What's his hand doing up there, man? His hand is on my head. What did I do wrong? Well, for one thing, you missed the dog.
5: Okay, same situation now. You're up in the bedroom with your person. Lights on. Reading, talking, doing a puzzle. Doggy's there. TV's on. Got about half a Pepsi left. Doritos are holding out nice. And one of you says to the other, honey, did you fart? I thought you farted. No, not me. That's not even one of my farts. I know. The dog farted. Why did you fart, Tippy? Look at him. He knows he farted.
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6: There's no more goofing around. You get married. There are rules, Jack. And you can't sneak any money out anymore. They know. I don't know how they know, but they know. You'd be out with your buddies middle of the night, hit that ATM machine. I'll take you out another 60, fellas. I'm the man. As soon as that money hits your hand, she wakes up. Wings shoot out of her back. She starts hovering the earth. When you get home, don't lie about what you took, because she checked. Now she's testing your honesty. You lied to her again, you might as well be Jesus, because she will nail you to the cross right there. When you walk in the door, you know you're in trouble, because she's perched on the mantle.
11: How much did you spend?
6: So we lie, because we're stupid. God bless you, ladies. You have to endure how stupid we are. That's why it baffles me. After 10 years, she still wants to talk to me. What is wrong with her? What is wrong with any of you? Don't talk to us. Nothing smart comes out of here. We got two speeds, stupidity and perversion. That's it. That's all there is. Stop hoping for a good conversation. Your friend, she'll give you an intelligent conversation. That's why when you girls go, what are you thinking? We go, nothing, because you couldn't handle how stupid it is. It would blow your brain right out of the front of your skull. What are you thinking? I was wondering if I get beer to shoot out of my windshield wiper right in my mouth while I'm driving. Think about building a conveyor belt from the couch to the fridge. What do you think it would cost? Seriously. You have to deal with us dummies, ladies. I'm sorry. But you put us through it a little bit, too, though. Like, when you get married, you think you're going to get laid whenever you want. What a crock that is. The longer you're married, the harder they make you work for it, man. After 10 years, dinner and a movie don't cut it. After 10 years, you gotta say stuff like, who wants new floors? I smell a trip to Macy's, start talking dirty.
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13: Right? You ever hear what people say that, like, when they love a song, that it changed their lives, right? And I was like, I was like, what was the name of the song? Was it called, like, I'm Gonna Continue to Live in My Parents' Basement? Like, and that's not true. Like, no one, like, a song never changed anyone's life. Like, I never been talking to someone who had been like, yeah, that song changed my life. I used to work in a deli, now I'm a Navy SEAL. All thanks to Gloria Estefan's Rhythm Is Gonna Get Ya. I feel like the only way a song could change your life is if, like, in the song, they were giving you the results of your AIDS test. Right? They'd be like, hey, man, you heard that song, Steve Johnson's HIV Positive? You're like, yeah, that song changed my life. My life is totally different ever since they released that. I thought it was a weird way for the doctor to break the news to me. But my doctor is Dr. Dre, so. That's what you get when you go to the hippest doctor in the world. But I really like what the Neptunes did with my AIDS results.
14: Brian Regan.
15: My wife and I, we have two wonderful kids. And another kid. And the majority of your kids are good, man. Now, we have two kids, I'm joking. They're both wonderful. I love being a parent. You get to say sentences when you're a parent that people without kids would never get to say. It's an actual sentence that came out of my mouth the other day. Buddy, don't try to balance your fruit juice between your chest and the table. Actual sentence I had to put together and aim at another member of our species. My son was sitting at the table with his arms up. Actually, he was trying to push a plastic cup of fruit juice along the edge of the table, pushing it with his chest. How can you not admire that kind of effort? People without kids would never get to say anything like that. Charlie, try not to balance your fruit juice between your chest and the table. You know, it does seem rather precarious. You know, when I set that on the table, it seems more solid underneath. That's what I was thinking. Thanks for pointing it out. You're welcome. Continue with your proposal. You gotta have kids. You have to have kids, too, to witness certain kinds of behavior that's a little off the tracks. My son at the dinner table put the end of a strand of spaghetti in his mouth, and the rest was just hanging in his plate. So I was watching. You know. What does he have in mind? He's concentrating on something. I thought he wanted to try to slurp the spaghetti into his mouth. He had another activity in mind. There's spaghetti sauce flipping, flapping all over. Who knows where? Who cares? I'm just watching, amazed. And you know what? I think I made a mistake as a parent because I stopped him, man. I was like, hey man, knock that off. Can't you see the paint on the walls is more important than the joy in your heart? Hey, you. Knock that smile off your face. Act like an adult.
2: 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You've come to the right place. 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
16: Google's the most amazing thing in the whole world. I don't know why people go to college. What a waste of time that is. Seriously, why does anybody... They're like, I need to get the diploma. Photoshop it. Why would you waste all that money and waste that brain space when Google has everything? Google knows everything. You don't even need to know how to spell. You could, all you need are two fingers and just do. You can be like FXQP pi equals sign and squiggly squiggly LSPN. Enter. Google will be like, did you mean phlebotomist? Why, yes, Google, I did. How did you know? Because I am Google and I am all-knowing. Google will ruin your life. Because Google has a history of everything you ever Google. I'm just going to tell you, guys, do me a favor, do yourself a favor, go home tonight, and as quickly as you get home, get out of the car and run to your computer. And do what's called delete your cookies. Yeah, I learned the hard way. I came home one day and my girlfriend that I had is sitting at my computer and she goes, why did you Google all your ex-girlfriends? And I was like,
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1: I consider myself something of a sportsman. Been scuba diving. Another great activity where your main goal is to not die. But I've also gone hang gliding, I've gone skydiving. I like things that are a little scary. I don't know, maybe that's why I do this. I read a thing that actually speaking in front of a crowd is considered the number one fear of the average person. I found that amazing. Number two was death. Number two. That means you're the average person. If you have to be at a funeral, you would rather be in the casket than doing the eulogy. That's what that means. Skydiving was definitely the scariest thing I've ever done. Let me ask you this question in regards to the skydiving. What is the point of the helmet in the skydiving? I mean, can you kind of make it? You jump out of that plane, that chute doesn't open. The helmet is now wearing you for protection. Later on, the helmet's talking with the other helmets, going, it's a good thing he was there or I would have hit the ground directly. There are many things that we could point to as proof that the human being is not smart. The helmet is my personal favorite. The fact that we had to invent the helmet. Now, why did we invent the helmet? Well, because we were participating in many activities that were cracking our heads. We looked at the situation. We chose not to avoid these activities, but to just make little plastic hats so that we can continue our head-cracking lifestyles. The only thing dumber than the helmet is the helmet law, the point of which is to protect a brain that is functioning so poorly, it's not even trying to stop the cracking of the head that it's in.
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14: George Wallace.
17: Police can say some stupid things. Cop pulled me over the other day. Dyslexic cop. Gave me an IUD. Gave me a ticket for speeding. I told him I thought I was driving cautiously. I was trying to keep a safe distance in front of the cars behind me. Sir, you want to get out of the car? Hell no. You stop me, you want to talk to me? Come over here and sit down. Rodney King taught everybody, don't ever get out the car. That's another thing. Los Angeles, California celebrated the riots 10 years. How do you celebrate a riot? That is so stupid. I was out there when that happened. That guy, what's his name, driving the truck? Reginald Denny. He needed his ass kicked. Yeah, I said it. Anytime you're driving an 18-wheeler tractor-trailer truck and you can't run over somebody, you need your ass kicked. I'd have had 18 gears, I'd have ran over 18 people, Jack. Boom, boom, boom. I'd have put it in the reverse. Beep, beep, beep, beep, boom, boom. It was a cement truck. I would have released that cement. There'd have been 10 of them standing there right now, Memorial. Stupid things. We say stupid things because our parents said stupid things. I know my mama did. My mama said the other day, I'm going to redecorate the house. This time I'm going to do it differently.
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0: Because I grew up in Chicago in a white neighborhood, and it messed me up. Then I moved to a black neighborhood, and it was too late. Because I went from being the only black child in an all-white neighborhood to being the only white child in an all-black neighborhood. I didn't have skills. I didn't know how to fight. I didn't know double dutch. That's important. I don't even have a great African name. My name's Marina. That's not a great African name. African names have great meanings. Marina just means a place where you dock boats. And you can take that any way you want to. Remember, I'm looking. I remember at this school, man, this girl, she really wanted to kick my ass back, you know, because I was new. And she was ugly. That's important information. Because ugly girls can fight. She was coming at me all ugly and stuff. And she's coming at me. She's like, "Who the hell are you?" I was like, "Marina." She's like, "What's that supposed to mean to me? A place where you dock boats." Man, she knocked me out. I remember coming to in the principal's office. The principal was surprisingly white. And I remember, I'm bilingual. I'm gonna use my white voice. She was like, "Marina, you never get into any trouble. What happened?" And I was like, "I don't really know what happened." Oh my God. And she got suspended. I didn't. So it worked that time. That's why I'm not like sassy or on stage. Like, I get that whole Barack Obama thing, you know, not black enough, because then you try to prove it and you'll mess up. You know, I try to be sassier, you know, that, and this isn't sassy, by the way. I don't know what this is. This is more of a sassy Elvis, I don't know. But I don't have that yeah, yeah, yeah, you know, when the big women get up there, yeah, how y'all doing? Aight, now, shoot. Shake a dang dang. Shake a dang dang. Oh, yeah. I smoke too much pot for that energy.
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2: You know what, ladies? You know, I had a woman ask me the other day. She said, "You know why I say my thing? I want to know why all men fool around. Why? I do everything my man wants me to do, and he still fools around. Why? I cook, I clean, I come and go, as he says. Why? Then you call up your girlfriends and go, why? She go, "I don't know, my man ain't home. Why?" She go, "I don't know why." Then you call up your mother and say, "Mama, why?" She go, "I don't know, your father ain't home. Why? I'll tell you why all men fool around. Look at the lady. Why? Because men fool around because of this. And look at all the women in the audience right now looking up here like this. We fooled around because we figured women out. We did. See, a lot of you ladies going, "What does he mean he figured us out?" We figured you out in this sense, and this is true. And anybody's ever done this, anybody will agree. Anytime anybody's ever done this will agree what I'm going to say. Any woman that's ever had this done to her will agree what I'm going to say. And those of you who've never done this will sit there and go, "I disagree." But once you make a woman... Once you make a woman say, "Ooh," no matter what you do wrong, no matter what you say, no matter what you do, as long as you say, "I'm sorry," she will listen to your story. And that's the truth. That's the God's honest truth. It is the truth. Stop it. It's the truth. It's the truth. And ladies, as soon as we all make that noise, a man, your relationship will change with your man, because we know, we wait on that noise. We be waiting on it, because we know we can act different. As soon as you go, "Ooh," we know we can act a fool in. Remember when your man couldn't make it, he would call? No more of that. He heard you go, "Woo, woo." Remember he wanted to spend all his free time with you? No more of that, because you made that noise. Your man can act crazy. We know. As soon as you go, "Woo, woo," I face in the pillow like this. "I got this mother now, man." And then you start talking to her. "Who's this? Oh, yeah, pussy. Yeah, pussy. Hey, I'm out of here. Woo." And your relationship changes from that moment. Woman be sitting on the bed, a leg shaking, go, "Oh my God, oh, I can't believe it. Oh my God, I can't believe it." And then man get real cold on you, says, "Why don't you shake your ass home? What are you talking about? Why are you treating me like this? We have a relationship. You don't own me."

0: What do you mean I don't own you? We have a relationship. I thought that we go together.
1: I don't see no rings on your finger.
0: But I love you.
1: Well, what have you done for me lately?
0: Hey, y'all put up with it. Y'all start putting up with all kinds of crazy. Just to show you, I guess it's hard to find somebody that knows how to do it to you right, because when y'all find one, y'all stick through that man. I know a man got busted coming out of another woman's house. Just to show you how far a woman to stoop. He got busted coming out of another woman's house. His woman saw him come out the house, knew that the woman lived there, and then wait till they got home, walked in the kitchen and said, "What the hell was you doing in that bitch's house today?" You know what the man said?
1: "Wasn't me."
0: I looked right in your face!
1: "Wasn't me."
0: "Well, I'm supposed to be a fool, right?"
1: "Hey, wasn't me."
0: You know what the woman said? "Maybe it wasn't you." Ooh.
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3: Sklar Brothers.
4: So we live out in L.A. now. We've been there for almost 4 years, and we can pinpoint the moment at which we became true Los Angelinos.
5: And it wasn't because of the weather or the beach or anything like
4: that. No, it was the moment at which we both realized that we love watching a good car chase on TV.
5: Come on.
4: There's a good car chase on every single, after O.J., every single day
5: every
4: in
5: day.
4: L.A.
5: There should be a car chase channel.
4: Yes.
5: Everyone.
4: 24/7 sponsored by Chase Manhattan Bank.
5: Come How about on, it? That
4: I'm
5: is a clever marketing.
4: Virally.
5: Come on.
4: Most people watch car chases because they're like, how's it going to end? What's the resolution? Is he going to crash? What's going to happen?
5: We don't care about that. The reason why Randy and I love watching car chases in L.A., we love the bad local news coverage of the car chase.
4: It's such a better crash to watch.
5: It's hilarious. Here's why it's so bad. We figured it out. A, local news, they have no money for a research department to give them little factoids to keep throwing out during the chase.
4: B, they're so worried about ever giving you any misinformation that they will not confirm anything, even stuff that you're seeing.
5: Even things you're seeing. And C, they're local news people. They're trained to read off a teleprompter. They can't come up with it off the top of their head, but they have to.
4: Right.
5: Because these chases last like 4 hours apiece.
4: So we like to tune in usually at about hour 3.5 because at this point they're totally scrambling. They're like, okay, if you're just joining us, you can see what we believe to be.
5: What appears to be.
4: A white.
5: Whitish.
4: Whitish. Ford Fiesta.
5: Now hold on a second. We don't even know if it's a car.
4: We cannot
5: this
4: confirm
5: point.
4: That at this point. Yes.
5: Even though we've been watching it for 3.5 hours, go down the road.
4: He's moving in a northeast
5: bound like
4: fashion on the alleged 405 freeway.
5: And I'm glad you said alleged, even though we are clearly seeing the sign
4: that's
5: for the 405
4: right, yes,
5: freeway.
4: Yes.
5: Yeah. Oh, now, oh, oh, now, yep. Are you catching that there? You can see clearly he's being followed by 1, 2, 3
4: police cars.
5: So we here at News Channel 7, just to be safe, we're going to say somewhere in the neighborhood between 0.
4: And 3,000 police cars.
5: And 3,000
4: yes.
5: police cars
4: are pursuing him
5: in what we're going to call a pursuit like fashion.
4: That's
5: good.
4: Right. Yeah.
5: Good verbiage.
4: Term. Yeah.
5: Once again, if you're just
4: that's
5: joining
4: correct.
5: Us, a whitish,
4: Fordish,
5: fiestish,
4: vehicle-ish. I'm no expert, but his wheels appear to be propelling him in a forward motion.
5: That's a good catch. That's
4: Thank
5: a really
4: you.
5: Good catch.
4: Thank you.
5: I thought he was going backwards.
4: Well,
5: for a
4: it
5: while.
4: Looks like he's going
5: well,
4: forwards,
5: he's going
4: but I can't
5: forwards.
4: Confirm
5: Good.
4: It.
5: Thank you.
4: All right.
5: Okay. Now, I'm not a meteorologist.
4: No, you're not.
5: But I'm going to say that it also appears to be daytime.
4: That's a good eye right
5: Thank
4: there.
5: You.
4: That is
5: Thank
4: a good
5: you very
4: eye.
5: Much. Thank you.
4: There's
5: yeah.
4: a giant yellow ball in the sky that
5: appearing
4: is
5: appearing to give off both light and heat.
4: We're not going
5: to
4: call it the sun at this point.
5: At this point,
4: no,
5: we will
4: we
5: not call
4: do it,
5: it the sun.
4: We can't do it.
5: It could be another star in the solar system. Could be a supernova.
4: It could be a suspect in the investigation.
5: And we don't want to step on those toes.
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6: You know what I don't like? I don't like smoothies. Ugh. Really? Planet Smoothie? Have you seen that store? What a wonderful planet that must be. Smoothies? How lazy. We can't even chew our food anymore. Eat your fruit like an adult, America. Whenever I see somebody getting a smoothie, I go to the register and I make fun of them. I get in their face. I'm like, I'm a little baby and I can't eat a banana like a big boy. I gotta have it all smushy, pushy, whooshy in my sippy-tippy cup because I'm a little baby. Then I rip my clothes off and I have a onesie on. Onesies are awesome. How come only babies get onesies? Babies are all hoggy with the onesies. Those are built for adult men. It's like a jumpsuit for the summertime. With like a little button flap for your bottom. That screams Sunday football. That's what that outfit says. Sit around in a onesie all day? You know, the robe people are like, don't make onesies for adults. Because nobody would buy a robe if you could wear a onesie all the time. I totally have a onesie. It's not like a sanctioned onesie. I kind of rigged it myself. But it's like boxer briefs and a t-shirt, same color. I just tuck it in. And then I sing a song to my wife. Baby likes to jiggle it for mother.
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7: I'm trying to be politically correct tonight. I'm trying to avoid the phrase fat mental bird. But... and I don't want to say fat anymore. They use euphemisms for fat. They don't want to say fat because it's a derogatory term. It's not. It's descriptive, okay? They say things like, oh, you know Brenda? No. Oh, you know Brenda. But big girl. What, 7 foot? No, not tall. But big. What does she look like? Oh, but, you know, she's clammy even in winter. Just say fat. You know Brenda. She's out of breath just standing up at her desk. I've been accused in the past of having a go at fat people. I've never had a go at fat people. I've only ever pointed out the scientific fact that you get fat, you put on weight, you put on a subcuticular layer of fat if you take in more calories than you burn off. That's indisputable, okay? I don't judge them in any other aspect of their life, but they got fat because they took on more calories than they burn off, okay? And they knew that is what was happening. No one ever got fat behind their own back. No one ever went, oh, what's that? No one's creeping in to thin people's apartments and injecting their lettuce with 1 million calories, okay? So they're doing it with their own free will, and they know that's what's making them fat, okay? You see a fat person surrounded by puddings, right? You go up to him and go, Frank, you know what's making you fat? He doesn't go, is it all the running? He knows it's... So all I'm saying is, you get fat if you eat too much, and you know that's what's happening. But I don't judge them in any other aspect of their life. I don't make value judgments in any other corridors of their existence. If I see a fat person, I don't go, oh, he's fat, therefore he's probably jolly. A lot of them are miserable. If I see a fat girl, I don't go, oh, she'd be pretty if she lost weight. That's rarely the case. So don't... I don't want any fat people to feel uncomfortable at one of my gigs, so next time, buy 2 seats. Right?
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8: Ladies and gentlemen, this album is dedicated to the man who made it all possible, Alexander Graham Bell. Alex was born in 1847. Following in his father's footsteps, a renowned therapist for the deaf, Alex created lots of new techniques for treatment. For instance, every morning he would line up his patients and he would yell and scream at them, "What's the matter, you stupid idiots? Why don't you say something?" Until he'd turned purple. Then early one evening he was flying his kite and he discovered electricity. Well, this just opened whole new vistas to him. And leaving behind his practice and several very bewildered deaf people who never did know who that man was, who was always yelling and screaming at them, he worked feverishly day and night until he'd found a way to harness electricity to a distillery for schnapps. And immediately he became locally prominent. Then, heady with success, he went to work inventing the telephone. And aided only by his faithful assistant, Mr. Watson, the magic day did arrive. With Mr. Watson in the other room, his head bent auspiciously over the sender, Alex muttered those famous words, "Mr. Watson, come here, I want you." And Mr. Watson, tears in his eyes, came rushing from the other room, his arms outstretched. And well, God only knows what happened after that. Alexander Graham Bell did kick over in 1922. I don't know if it was Mr. Watson, the schnapps, or just what. But he left behind him a monopoly, a company that has changed the history of mankind forever.
3: Tom Simmons.
9: They say that you can't teach an old dog new tricks, right? Which isn't true, because my dog just turned 17 and he has been playing dead for a week. We'll stop at the cliche store. Some cliches are annoying. I was working in Aspen, Colorado earlier this year, and I literally we're doing the town next town over, right? And the mountain pass is closed for the winter, so we have to drive all the way around the mountain to get to the place. And the guy's handing me the keys to the rental car, and he goes, it's about a 5.5-hour drive, you better get going. But hey, it's only 30 minutes as the crow flies. Then why would you tell me that, all right? I'm not a crow. What if I'm a mountain lion? How long then would it take me? Right? What if I'm a turtle and I get scared 5 times on my walk? Get back in my shell and hide. Yeah, don't tell me that. I'm not a crow. I'm getting in a rental car. All right. I'd like to apologize for that joke right there. Saw an interesting sign, too. I was working in Tacoma, Washington, and on my way to the club every night, big red neon sign says, Jesus cares about you. Jesus cares about you, which is cool, but when I left the South, he loved me, you know? I don't know why we have all the drop-off all of a sudden. Yeah, in his defense, I have been seeing other people like Buddha and science, you know? I love how God talks to us from billboards now, right? The big black billboards with the white letters, or like if you're going to curse, use your own name, God, or something funny like that. I think we need more voiceless entities that talk to us from billboards, you know? Get like a red one right after that with big white letters. You're doing great. See you soon. Satan. I'm annoyed by him. I'm actually yelling at someone. I'm driving in West Virginia. I go by like third one in a row. It says abortion lasts forever. Like forever? That only took 20 minutes. Yeah. How big is that fetus? Forever. That's a battle going on. Abortion's another weird issue, right? I gotta admit, I never once thought about ending my son's life when he was in the womb. Since then. Once or twice. Yeah, and I agree with both sides on the abortion debate. It's weird. It's a weird conflict, right? I agree with liberals that it's too complicated and personal issue to let the government decide for you. And I agree with conservatives and science that that's a life and you just can't let people end it because it's inconvenient for them. I mean, what if you don't like old people? Like, this isn't a good time for me to be having a grandma. You know? I got a heavy course load this semester. I don't have time to be changing diapers and feeding people.
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11: I'm drunk. I'm good at it. Where's my individual rights? I should be able to take a drunk driving test where if I can pass my driving test at 0.15, I get a driver's license. It says I'm okay to drive up until 0.15. Individual, it's just like your corrective lenses. I got a negative 225 contact lens. It doesn't mean all of society should be wearing spectacles because I have bad genes. Mothers Against Drunk Drivers, those propaganda whores. Oh, what incredible liars. Did you ever see a drunk goggles promotion? Anyone? I'm serious. They take these, Mad does these promotions where they go to like schools and they have these drunk goggles, they call them. But you put them on and they're like safety goggles, but they completely distort your perception. So you're stumbling all over the place. They go this, and they put them on kids. They go, this is what it's like after drinking just 2 beers. And you put them on and you're walking in the walls and you're going, where do you drink? This is not true at all. Like Santa Claus is watching me. You can't print it if it's not true. I'll use algebra in real life. Columbus was a hero. Cops are my friend. Pot leads to heroin. Oh, God, it's like drinking 2 beers. I can barely stand up.
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10: My favorite thing to do when I'm high is watch Roadhouse. Either Roadhouse or anti-pot commercials. Those are the two greatest. Unintentional comedy is always the best when you're high. You know, the pot commercials are the best when you come home super baked. And it's almost like synchronicity. You turn on the TV, like, what's on? And there's that chick with her talking dog. Have you seen that commercial? Oh, my Jesus. If you haven't seen this, this is a real commercial made by a partnership for a drug-free America where they have this kid. She comes home from school. She looks like a normal high school kid. She opens up a refrigerator door. She's looking for something to eat, and her dog just hops up on the counter and just starts talking. Just, Lindsay, I wish you wouldn't smoke weed. You're not the same when you smoke it, and I miss my friend. Well, I'll be outside. The dog just scampers away. That's pretty crazy, but it's not nearly the craziest part of the commercial. The craziest part of the commercial is how this chick reacts. Her dog was just talking to her. And she goes like this. Like, wow, he's got a point. All right, that's not pot. That bitch is on Zoloft and cocaine and sleeping pills, all right? That is not how you would react if you're high on marijuana and your dog just struck up a conversation. You wouldn't just accept that. You wouldn't just be standing around and go, oh, okay, I guess he talks now, all right. Guess he talks. No, you'd want to talk to him. You'd be like, hey, who else talks? Does the cat talk? I knew he could talk. I had a feeling. What about the fish? What's up? You wouldn't even think of him as a friend after a while. You'd get pissed off. You'd be like, dude, I've had you for 5 years. You wish I didn't smoke weed. I tell you I love you every day. You don't say anything. I wish I didn't smoke weed. Really? I wish you didn't lick your ass when I'm trying to eat breakfast, stupid! Tell me what to do. You might want to stop eating out of the litter box before you go giving out advice. Just a little heads up. It's kind of tough to take you serious when you got litter crumbs stuck to your wet nose. You dummy. Don't you clear up your cat problem before you go doling out advice, Dr. Phil of the dog world.
13: I wish you wouldn't smoke weed. You're not the same.
10: That's because I'm high, stupid. I planned it out in advance. I did that joke in LA, and a guy came up to me after the show. He goes, hey, man, I did all the animation on those commercials. I go, whoa, what was that like? He's like, I was high the whole time. Like, oh, that makes sense. Undercover with a secret message.
2: Laughs all the time. I Heart Comedy.
14: I go to gay bars because it's loaded with women. That's right. It's loaded with women because, ladies, you are not threatened in a gay bar. My friends will walk right up to you. Oh, my God, how are you, Sarah? I'm comfortable there. I don't know if it was because I was brought up with all females, right? You know, all the TV shows I'm watching, I watch, oh, musicals, Sound of Music, West Side Story. First day I ever joined a gang in Philadelphia, I showed up. When you're a jet, you're a jet. Wrong gang. That's the way I think. I think sensitive. I think I'm gay. I guess I'm gay from the neck up. I guess I'm gay from the eyebrows up. That's kind of safe right there. I love musicals. I've seen Les Mis like 27 times. I could do the male and the female parts. Yeah, that'll get me laid too. How about Phantom of the Opera? Oh, ladies love that. You like Phantom of the Opera, ladies? See how the ladies love it? Fellas, I'm telling you, it's filled with women, and they're going nuts for this guy. His half a face lives in a sewer. But you know the ladies are going, I can fix him. This Phantom guy's got it going on. That's what I'm going to be. I'm going to be the Phantom. Ladies, who likes the Phantom? You like the Phantom? Really? Oh, you like? That's right, baby. I'll come up to you in the bar. Grasp it. Fear it. Secretly. Possess you.

0: your schemes.
1: I'm gay? I'm not gay.
2: I'm the love master, baby. Yeah, I'm as hard as Final Jeopardy. That's right, baby.
3: Robin Williams.
4: Hello, sir. How are you? Are you escorting her?
5: He's with you. The large man. Your son. So it's a family night. It's nice you bring mom to a show like this. Afterwards, a couple of beers, go see a stripper. It's a full night. What are you doing with the apple? Don't ask. I guess we're here in this place for you. Basically, you eat cheese, sausage. What else do you eat that doesn't block your colon? Like, go on. We eat a lot of sausage here and cheese that just backs you up like the Michelin man. Oh, don't you know that stuff right there I can't craft? I passed an entire cheese log the other day. Nuts and all, the damn thing just went right through me.
4: I have to drink this because your river's not drinkable anymore. Cryptosporidium, that's what you have here, isn't it? What is that? Even Superman's going, I'm not going in. I can't go in the lake. It has cryptosporidium. Whatever it is, it's not acceptable. Even the fish are going, kill me.
5: I guess you've been named now the lesbian capital of USA, which is... All the sisters in comfortable shoes are going, mm-hmm. What drew you here? Was it the Harley Davidson or the Kotex factory? What was it? What brought you? So maybe tonight we could raise some money to help your state budget. I guess you're a little bankrupt right now. It's okay. You're selling off your state planes, which I didn't know you had that many. You have 27 planes. You're selling off 23 of them at $1.5 million. For 23 planes, I'm a little afraid of that bargain. Check for a rubber band, because nothing's that cheap. All right, this is from the Milwaukee Air Force. Come on.
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3: Gary Goldman.
7: So I probably ate like 3/4 of a pound of red seedless grapes today. They're nature's Sour Patch Kids. They're incredible. Red seedless. Oh my God. I love grapes in general, but red seedless. Who's still buying red seeded? Who's still insisting on a bit of a choking hazard and perhaps breaking a molar for their grapes? No, I want to grow my own vineyard. Stop it. Get the seedless. They're delicious. I love grapes. And I'm very generous with them. Like, if I had... I was thinking of bringing some, and then I was like, maybe the Chinese food restaurant would feel that. I was like I was moving in on their business. So I didn't bring any, but I could have. I should have. Next time, I will. I'm generous with... Everybody's generous with grapes. Even the grocery store, which is usually so anti-shoplifting, they have a very lax grape theft policy. As long as you don't lie down in the grape aisle and have somebody feed them to you while slave girls fan you, they're okay with you taking some grapes. I love our grape washing policy. If we buy them, we bring them home, we soak them in a colander for an hour. If we steal them, we pop them directly into our mouths. Yes, yes, the act of petty theft actually cleanses them. Neutralizes all the E. coli bacteria it's gathered on its voyage here from Chile. Oh, I love grapes. I love them. But I hate grapefruit. Isn't that interesting? That they have such similar names, nothing in common. Grape, delicious, a masterpiece. Grapefruit, vile. Vile, inedible, so bad it should be a vegetable. I hate the grapefruit. The only reason it was even invented was because God wanted us to have something to compare the size of a tumor to. Benign, easy, benign. It's unsightly, but it's harmless.
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0: Hi, how are you? I got a lot of problems. Let's get started. Okay. I was just down in the ancient land, Florida, and I love it down there. I was down there, went scuba diving with a blind guy, and we were having a great time until his dog drowned. That sucked. And I tried to save the dog by giving him mouth to snout, and that didn't work. Then I was riding a horse in Florida, and its leg was broken, so I had to shoot it, and everybody in the carousel freaked out. I don't know what their problem was, but they threw me out of Disney World. And if you've never been bitch slapped by Goofy, I recommend that to you. That was kind of fun. I live in New York City. New York is weird. We have cops on horseback. Biggest city in the world, cops on horses. Your average drug dealer is driving a Porsche 911 Turbo Carrera. Mr. Ed is not an effective crime deterrent. Apparently, we have a problem with Amish street gangs in New York City. All those drive-by pitchforkings we've read so much about. New York is weird. You know, we have a lot of homeless people. I know you're saying, Tom, quit bragging, but it's true. Lots and lots of the homeless, and that's what we call them now, right? The homeless. When I was a kid, what did we call them?
8: Bums
0: and hobos and tramps, but that wasn't sensitive enough. So now, they're the homeless. And next year, outdoorsmen. I think we should try that. Field collection agents, you know, or hygiene impaired professional squeegee technicians. And you know, my point is this. I hate political correctness. I can't stand it. You can't open your mouth now without offending somebody because everyone's so hypersensitive. I just worked at a casino where they changed all the names of the games because they didn't want to offend anybody. Like, no longer is it blackjack. Now it's African-American Jack. No longer is it one-eyed Jack. Now he's visually impaired Jack. No longer is it poker. Now it's take her out to dinner and a movie. Oh.
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1: I'm starting to make movies now, and it's very hard for me to be in film because I'm physically greater than most actresses. Not less than, greater than. I'm like huge, you know? Compared to a lot of women, I am. I'm a lot bigger, and it's very hard, and I have a real hard time looking at myself in film. Because to me, when I look at myself, to me, I look exactly like the Eskimo woman on Northern Exposure. I guess to you too. No, that's cool. that's all right. I just feel very insecure about stuff, and I just did this film, and it's very weird because also when you're an Asian American actress working, it's hard to get work because whenever they have an Asian in a movie, they always have to justify our existence. You know, you can't just be there. You have to be there for some reason. Like, you have to be either a computer expert or, like, some sort of Tai Chi master or an exchange student, which I played in this film. And we filmed it in the middle of South Central Los Angeles. And it was very hard working on the film, and I was very insecure the whole time. And I had a makeup artist that worked with me who was ugly. I mean, she was really ugly. And I feel bad saying it, but I think that that's wrong. I just wanted to say to her, physician, heal thyself. We were shooting one day in South Central, very hot outside. There was an extra. She comes over to me, and she says, no, that's the other one. Oh, yeah. No, see, I know you. I do. No, you're Margaret Cho. Yeah, no, I knew that. See, I didn't recognize you at first because you put on a lot of weight since your show. And it didn't piss me off that she said that. It's just that she did that. You put on a lot of weight since your show. So I would know exactly where I put it. I mean, I know I'm not fat, but I have a fat complex because when I was a teenager, something really traumatic happened to me. I was talking to a very old black woman. She was very old, very wise, very Alice Walker, the color purple kind of woman. And she's looking deeply into my eyes and she says,
2: baby, you know, I used to be able to fly, but I can't fly no more, baby. But baby, you too fat to fly.
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5: So it's great to be alive, isn't it, folks? I think so. I almost died last year. Actually, I didn't almost die. I didn't even get hurt. I was in a near-miss plane thing. I was flying from Beaumont to Houston because my manager doesn't own a globe. I was on a plane that big, like a pack of gum with 8 people in it. We took off from the Beaumont Airport Hair Care and Tire Center there. We're traveling at half the speed of smell. We got passed by a kite. There was a goose behind us, and the pilot was screaming, go around. We get halfway to Houston, we gotta go back. It's a 9-minute flight. Can't pull it off with this equipment. We had engine trouble. We lost some oil pressure in one of the engines, and they told us about it over the speaker system of the plane, which was stupid because they could have just went, hey, we lost some oil pressure. Heard ya. Sure did. It was weird. Everybody on the plane was nervous, but I'd been drinking since lunch, and I was like, take it down. I don't care. You ever had one of those days? Hit something hard. I don't want to limp away from this son of a... The guy sitting next to me is losing his mind. Apparently, he had a lot to live for. He goes, hey, man, if one of these engines fails, how far will the other one take us? All the way to the scene of the crash. Which is pretty handy, because that's where we're headed. I bet we beat the paramedics there by a half hour.
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3: Another thing that's universal, farts, and we don't get to talk. We don't get to talk much about them, you know, and there's stuff we all know. Which is fun to have, you know, I was going to say to bring out, man, that would have been a... Subconscious, always working on bad little jokes. I'm not responsible for them. A guy told me a list of kind of farts once. He said there was the fizz, the faz, the snorter, and the one that goes whoosh. I'm only recording, you know, kind of like things from, they're not in context. Farting on the elevator is an interesting experience. If there are only two people on the elevator, everybody knows who farted. There are only two attitudes when that happens. One of them is, and the other one is, that guy usually gets off at the mezzanine and walks down, which is nice. It gives you a little time to light up a whole book of matches. Burn it off before you get to the lobby. Who wants all those people coming in thinking it's you? Stunk up the shaft. Yes, the entire shaft is now involved. See, a high-speed elevator dissipates farts very quickly. I always think about those old cage elevators with the grinder wind-up start. If you could fart on the third floor and leave it there, you know? You might sneak away from it if it was paying attention to something else. Farts are being lost. Many farts are lost in foam cushions. Hopelessly gone. Years ago, an upholstery of fart would find its way out. Now, forever entombed. Oh, you gotta get a sledgehammer to get one out of there, man. By then, it's a blend anyway. Sometimes you have the farts, and they're really vicious. And people's loved ones are in danger, you know? Because the qualities, as I say, one of the qualities, one of the properties of a fart, which you can only guess, is it's, oh, let's call it the density. And then there is the persistence. Does it remain long time? Like mustard gas. A broccoli fart. Persistent. Some people's houses don't fall down the last 3 inches of farts down to the rug.
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4: Now, one thing I don't like about America is we got real bad drug policy. We got horrible drug policy, man. We got people in jail for getting high. For getting high, man. And the government always says drugs are illegal because they're bad for you and we're trying to protect society. The government, they don't want you to use your drugs, they want you to use their drugs. So every night on TV, you see a weird-ass drug commercial trying to get you hooked, and they just keep naming symptoms till they get one that you got, okay? It's like, are you sad? Are you lonely? You got athlete's foot? Are you hot? Are you cold? What you got? You want this pill, huh? They don't even tell you what the pill does. You see a lady on a horse or a man in a tub, and they just keep naming symptoms. Are you depressed? Are you lonely? Do your teeth hurt? I saw a commercial the other day that said, do you go to bed at night and wake up in the morning? Oh, they got one. I got that. I'm sick. I need that pill. The government trying to get you hooked, that's the truth, man. The reason coke and weed are illegal in America don't got to do with your safety. The reason coke and weed are illegal in America is because the best coke and weed ain't made in America. If they made the good coke and weed here, there'd be a coke and weed restaurant on every corner. That's right. Wouldn't be no Starbucks. It'd be Weed Bucks. McDonald's, McCocos. Give me a Happy Meal and an 8-Ball. Thank you. Krispy Kreme's, Cracky Cream. Yo, that's how good Krispy Kreme donuts are. Krispy Kreme donuts are so good. If I told you right now they had crack in it, you go, I knew something was up. I know. These donuts are too damn good, man. Got me knocking on the donut window at 2 o'clock in the morning. Come on, man, open up, man. Give me one more donut. I'll do anything.
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6: I love reality TV. I'm a big fan of reality TV. My favorite are the singing shows. I love all the singing shows. X Factor, American Idol, the Voice is my favorite. Every time they come back from commercial, this is my voice. I love the Voice. I love that. But have you noticed how our pop princess has, they've let themselves go? Mariah, Britney, Christina, they just let themselves go. Big. Britney's melting. She's melting. Have you seen her? And Christine, poor Christina Aguilera. Oh, she's not a genie. She's a genie in an Arrowhead bottle now. You know what I'm saying? Don't get mad at me. She let herself go. It's not me. You know how I know she's big? Because on The Voice, her chair takes way too long to turn around. Just. Even CeeLo's like, what is up with your chair? You're trying to judge people and you get that chair around, woman. Come on. Oh, but I love The Voice. The reason why I like The Voice is I love the concept. If you don't know, like the judges are turned around, the people sing. If they like them, then they turn around to see what they look like. I love that. But this is the one thing I hate. I hate when a cute person doesn't get picked. Then they turn around and immediately go, oh. But I also like when an ugly person doesn't get picked because now they know it's not because they're ugly. You should leave that voice set like, well, this isn't going to work for me. They should put Abby and Brittany on The Voice. That'd be great. Wouldn't that be awesome? You know, they could do a two-part harmony. Doom, doom, doom, da, da, you know. Then the judges turn around like, ah! Yeah, she should be on your team. Pick him, pick him, pick him. I love all the diversity, you know. Look at all this diversity in La Jolla. Why, you know, we got young white, you know, older white with young white, you know. Pretty common in La Jolla, right? I did that. No, he's rich, you know what I mean? Hey, he made it. I'm not hating, you know what I mean? Love a diverse. You guys are looking at me. You don't even know what I am. You know what I mean? People look at me like, I don't know. Is that Drake's father? I don't know. Like seven people got that reference. Like.
7: Jim Jeffries.
9: Thousands of years before Jesus, there was a guy called Noah. And Noah built a boat. And Noah lived to be 950 years old. But they never mention that in sermons because we might think it's bull. And Noah was thousands of years before Jesus, so Noah was about this big. There's little Noah with his long hair and his great big beard. He looks like a glorified chess piece. And he built a boat, and they put all the animals on the boat. And we had two of each animal, and he lived in like Afghanistan back when it was a God-loving place. And all the animals came and they all swam there and they all made it there in like a week, all the kangaroos and all that type of stuff. Then he worked out some type of refrigeration system to keep the polar bears cold and the lions hot. And he made the door on the ark very small so that the dinosaurs couldn't get in because he was a thinker. Then he had storage areas for all their delicate diets because we all know what picky eaters pandas are. I'm done with pandas. And I'll tell you why, right? Every living creature loves pandas. The panda doesn't have a natural predator on the planet and they're dying out because they're dicks. Let them die out. They're dead weight. Let's lose the pandas. We've tried. We have tried. We, the human race, put pandas in cages together and try to help them. We go, there's a panda. And they just look at each other. You put me in a cage with anything. Anything. And after a week, I'll f*** it. Do you think pandas know they're Chinese and they're taking the one child policy too serious?
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1: Ladies, you can't get what you want till you know what you want. Be honest with yourselves, ladies. Be honest. How many women out there are looking for a good dude? Clap if you're single and you're looking for a good dude. Yeah, yeah. You want me to tell you how to get a good dude? I'll tell you how to get a good dude. Because this is the deal. A god is a bargain shopper. I'm serious. Thrift store. You're not going to get what you're worth. You're not going to get what you ask for. You're going to get what you demand. I wrote a list of 22 things that I wanted in a man. 22. I wrote a list. And I told the universe, I want this or nothing. This right here, universe. I'm not kidding. I swear to you. And I even went out and got a Teledyne water massager so the universe could see I wasn't kidding. I said, I want this or nothing. And I will be clean. I swear, I'll be... This or clean. I wrote 22 and then I added 23 because 23 is my lucky number. And you got to know what you want. I added tall. I like tall. Now, I'm not prejudiced against midgets. If there's any midgets in the audience. Plus, I hate when couples fight in public. And if I had a midget husband, we would fight. Not just because I'd be frustrated, but because I'm not patient. And midgets hate when you pick them up. They hate it. And they have to cooperate because they're dense. They're not light like children. You know, they're dense, the midgets. I'd be Christmas shopping and I'd be like, get on my back, dude, I mean it. So I wrote 23 things. And they weren't even difficult, complicated things. They were things like, has a job, you know, likes music, sober, you know, stuff like that. So I was pretty excited. Because you got to know what you want, you know? First of all, let me back up the train. Decide the sex of the person you want. You know, that's pretty important. Because I'm telling you what, I'm Hispanic and Catholic and well into my 30s. Me, I got no kids. Anne Hesh, half of the most famous lesbian couple of all time. She's married. She's got a baby. I never believed her. That was a publicity stunt. I didn't believe her for a minute. I saw her last summer stumbling around the desert of Fresno in a sports bra, hopped up. Yeah, Fresno. You're clapping for Fresno? You're hopped up on the goofballs too, aren't you? You're probably wearing a sports bra under that shirt, sir. You're a wacko. I saw her. I saw her on the news walking around. Blah, blah, blah, blah. I took one look at her on the news. I knew what it was. Withdrawal. Because you want what you want.
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8: Doug Benson.
10: You know, a lot of comics work really hard on their jokes, but what I've been doing is I've been smoking a ton of pot and working on my segues. Yes, segues. Segway isn't just a thing that Paul Blart rides around in the mall. Segues are also the transition in between jokes that the audience understands that there's been a topic change, which is very important when I'm performing in front of drunk people. Or when I myself am very, very high. It helps to remember what the next joke is. So I hope you appreciate my jokes, but check out these segues. I came home the other day. I gotta start somewhere. I came home. I don't have a segue into the segues thing. I came home the other day and my TiVo had recorded Touched by an Angel. Yeah, I was like, WTF? And then after I settled down, after the anger subsided, I figured out that my TiVo had figured out that I like crap. Which reminds me, I was on the toilet for so long the other day, I finally said to myself, I'm getting too old for this. Did you know that in your lifetime, you're more likely to get attacked by a domesticated pig than by a shark? That is a true statistic, San Francisco. Especially if you have a tendency to swim in pig-infested waters.

0: town, there's boxes filled with them with scoopers, like you're getting gummy bears at the fair. There's always a fish tank out front with black water in it. You think nothing's in it. You come up, tap on the glass. Something comes up, spits at you, yells, and goes back down. Was that a fish or a man? Are they selling or does he work here? All right. All right. What other culture has buckets of live frogs out front of every storefront? Who? And not just the food store. The bank, the electronics store. Everyone in Chinatown is in the live frog business. Well, let's educate ourselves. Let's not be so ignorant. Let's learn a little bit. We'll take six, please. Give us six live frogs. They bag them up for you. You get them home to your place. What's your next move? How are you killing six live frogs on your own? Are you just going to get little pillows and put them over their face? Let it go, Froggy. Let it go.
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12: You ever discussed threesomes, gorgeous? You never had a threesome discussion with your man after 10 years. Like, just even talk to him about it. Just to talk. Like, because it'll make him, wouldn't just a nice threesome talk make you feel like, oh, man, just cool that she lets me get a little bit of that evil out, right? And by the way, ladies, a threesome is two girls and a guy. The girls be thinking, what about... Two guys and a girl is a train. That is me and him. I don't even know him. And he better not look me in the face. Like, what? Don't have train etiquette. You don't understand that, right? Women don't relate to that crap because you don't understand how much to get sex for a guy, man, it's hard. It's harder to get sex than it is to find love. I swear to God. Women hold down. You got to be smooth to get, I'm telling you, to get through that because women are like the beef eaters from England with the big hats and them dudes be... who goes there? You trying to like charm your way into the palace and you just be like... tickle, tickle, baby, tickle, tickle. And she's just, you're not gonna get through. Oh, come on. And that's skill. Women don't, you don't have it because you don't need it. You don't have to have swagger to get something tonight. You don't. You can just point at it. You can look at a guy, right, catch his eye and go like this, and you go, me, and then you just point right there. And don't be sexy. Don't be like, ooh. Just. And he'll look around for a minute to make sure it ain't a trick, like.
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11: I want to live as long as possible, man. My wife's grandmother just came to visit us in New York City. 87-year-old Polish woman from Buffalo. Yes, right? I love this lady to death, but as you can imagine, she walks like 2 miles an hour. And she wanted to go see Ground Zero. I didn't want to go all the way down there. What the hell would it, I just took her to a construction site in my own neighborhood. Not a half a day back. What is wrong with you people? 87. May we all get there and way beyond. Nobody wants to die. Nobody. That's why we give it expressions. Even when you hear about somebody who passed away, you got to give it a little expression to make the moment less uncomfortable. Like me and a buddy found out, we were at a bar, and we found out from a friend, a guy we knew in high school died in a skiing accident. And, you know, it's awkward. And my buddy goes, well, at least he died doing what he loved. You know, and I'm like, well, what is that, bro? I mean, who wants to die doing what they love? If you love it, you're having a good time. Right? I'd much rather die doing something I don't enjoy at all. You know, like I like having sex with my wife. I wouldn't want to die during that enjoyable activity. But right after that, she likes me to rub her back for like a half hour until she falls asleep. Wouldn't mind kicking the bucket right around then. It is. Women, I don't think you understand. Rubbing your back, this is exhausting. Just hovering our arm like this, I'd rather paint the interior of a house. Drives me nuts. So I'll be watching TV and my wife comes in, she just looks at me and she's like, can you rub my back? I'm like, I'd rather not. I mean, she's like, well, you're just sitting there. I'm like, well, I gotta jog. I'm watching TV. I literally get to the point where I just leave my arm out like this. I'm like, if you can get up to here, this is all I can do. And she will. She'll take a shirt off and get, it's crazy. Women love the rubbing on the back. I've been married a long time.
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14: Good evening, brothers and sisters, friends and neighbors, vibrations in the mind of the one true God, whose name is love. It's just warm in here. I don't know how you deal with these winters here, man. I don't get it. I was here last winter. One of the days I was here, it was 3 below 0, no wind chill. Little nippy. It's kind of fun, though, in that weather, going outdoors, watching smokers pass out because they don't know when they're done exhaling. Just good, cheap American fun, you know. Smokers cracking their heads open on the icy sidewalk. Blood steaming. We laughed and laughed. How many smokers do we have here tonight? Smokers? It's a lot of energy for you. That's good. Usually you get... Thank you, guys. Thank you. Next time I need you, just hawk up a chunk of lung for me, all right? Rare back, launch a flim gem towards the stage. But listen to this. How many non-smokers do we have here tonight? Bunch of whining little maggots. You obnoxious, self-righteous slugs. Don't take that wrong. I'd quit smoking if I didn't think I'd become one of you. You are the worst advertisement for non-smoking, you know that. Tell you, the worst kind of non-smoker is the kind where you're smoking, they just walk up to you. I always say, you're lucky you don't smoke. It's a hell of a cough you got there, dude. I smoke all day and don't cough like that. I'm smoking, you're coughing. Wow. That's kind of cruel, man. Going up to a smoker and coughing at him. You go up to crippled people dancing, too. Hey, Mr. Wheelchair, what's the problem? Come on, Ironside, race you. Sadist. Noxious, self-righteous sadist. Don't take that wrong.
10: All comedy, all the time. I Heart Comedy.
13: Steve Martin.
15: Also, I handle all my own personal finances, and I'm happy to say I recently purchased my own form of private transportation, which we landed out here at the airport this morning. It's not easy landing a station wagon out here at the airport. But actually, part of the money taken in here tonight will be going to charity. I never announce this ahead of time because it always sounds like a phony deal, but I do a lot of work with unwed mothers. And just helping them get their start. Now, come on. Actually, I love animals. And there's something going on in Mexico right now. Some people think it's a sport. I happen to think it's cruelty to animals. I'm talking about, of course, cat juggling. They take the little kitties, 10, 12 weeks old, and they juggle them for money. La cucaracha, la cucaracha. Of course, the poor little kittens are going, meow, meow, meow, meow. And there's something going on in Kansas right now that makes me sick. They take little laboratory mice, never hurt anybody, take them out to Hollywood and tell them they're going to be in pictures. Uh-oh, I'm getting happy feet!
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18: I went to high school in London because we moved around a lot because my father thought he was in the military. Then we came back to Massachusetts where I lived and went to school in Massachusetts, but in the summers I worked in Toronto in a planetarium. Nine of us worked there. We had our own softball team. We would play other planetariums in the area. When no one was inside the planetarium, we would practice inside the planetarium, and I played second base. So I stood right under Saturn, the shortstop stood on the Jupiter, the third baseman stood under Mars. One time we tried this same setup outside, but everybody was just way too far away from each other. I was just standing in the middle of Utah like this. In high school, I went out with two different girls. One was like the girl next door, if you live next door to a whorehouse. The other one was an angel on earth. She had little bumps on her back where her wings used to be. Apparently, at one point, she also had wings on the front. I went to take her out. Her father said, I want her home by 8:15. I said, the middle of August? That's cool. It was the first time I was ever in love, and I learned a lot. Before that, I never even thought about killing myself. Sometimes at night, we would go over to the planetarium and lay down on the roof and look up at the stars. It was like being in a galaxy sandwich. I'd bring my harmonica and I had a pair of glasses. I painted lines across the lenses so when I looked at the sky, the stars would become notes on the lines and I would play the sky. One time a shooting star went by, I almost broke my neck. I said, Lucinda, will you always love me? She said, I doubt it, I don't even love you now.
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13: I've always wanted to play a musical instrument and tell jokes on stage. And I've also always really wanted to play a theremin. And I was like, I'm going to combine these two dreams and play a theremin while telling jokes. So let me go get my theremin. This is the theremin I was telling you guys about. Let's see if it works. Yep. If you ever have the chance, definitely go through airport security with this. Because they're always like, what is it? And I'm like, I don't know. Friend gave it to me. All I know is it says for government use only. On the way here, as they always do, the TSA guy was like, what is it? And I like, don't know like what you're allowed to joke about. And I was like, it's a mind control device. And then he like tests it for whatever they test it, and he gives it back and he's like, it's okay. And I just kind of stare at him and he goes, unless it's telling me to say that. Yeah. You can joke about sci-fi weapons at the airport. Ha ha. All right, let me try telling some jokes while playing the theremin. Why is 9 afraid of 7? Because 7 ate a bunch of PCP and is going 8.
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17: I think women in our country have too many options for weight loss to the point of paralysis. There's so many options. You go on TV, the internet, women's magazines. There's so many. You can't even make a choice. I was reading a women's magazine the other day because I wanted to punish myself and just feel awful. And they had all these diet tips for ladies. Saw this one in Cosmo. They suggested that women, if you're on a diet, next time you're on a diet and you're hungry, don't ruin the day. Because your whole day is ruined if you eat a donut, by the way. You have to kill yourself immediately. Don't ruin the day by grabbing a fried snack. Instead, just grab a handful of almonds. Just go out, just go and grab a handful of almonds. You ever do this? Just go to, when you're hungry, get a handful of, you don't do that? You don't go up to the nearest tree and just giraffe yourself like, ah.
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17: Handful of almonds. Cosmo says get a handful of almonds. Just go ahead, get a handful of almonds. I'm a grown woman, not a sugar squirrel. Almonds.
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17: 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You'll lose 2 ounces. Drink your hand. 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Cosmo never said to juice your hand. 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Make a smoothie. Do you have time in the morning to make a smoothie? You have time for this? No? Shocking. You don't have time in the morning to go out to your own personal botanical garden, cut down a brontosaurus brunch worth of broccoli and asparagus, juice it down for a week. You don't have time.
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20: Guys, what if instead of jokes coming out of my mouth, it was delicious air conditioning? Wouldn't that make this album something special? This is like, hey, I can't see sweat on the record, right? Oh, black people, I'm glad you can. I don't feel comfortable around this many crackers, if you'll excuse me. If you'll pardon my racist terms. Have you been able to forgive Tiger Woods yet? Black women specifically? No, why? Because they were white girls? Is that why? So now you're mad that the white girls picked him up. Wouldn't have gone near him with a... Well, you should forgive him, because he had a press conference to apologize. You know? I mean, that's amazing. That's like, I've never even seen that happen, because a lot of people cheat all the time, but you just, the whole nation, and they interrupted a show I was watching, and like, hit his mom in the front row. So the reason to do things good is because you have endorsements. There's no other reason. Why did he even have all those endorsements? He's a golfer. He should only be endorsing golf equipment and old people diapers, right? Gillette razors. I don't care what he uses to shave his baby soft half-Asian face. It's gonna help my beard, like my ethnic, almost Turkish beard needs that I have. See, I think this all comes in, this one eyebrow just forms a headband eventually around me. I don't care what the hell soft Lady Bicky uses. I need a manly sturdy razor, like whatever Lady Gaga endorses. Whatever she comes on and says she runs across her neck and back twice a week. Whatever steel plow-like instrument that the Kardashians drag to their bushes on Tuesdays and Fridays is what I need for me. I don't know how I can be any clearer about my shaving needs to you. So, yeah. And then, this blows my mind. This is everybody that, when they get caught cheating, this is some kind of new thing where you're supposed to apologize to the women you cheated with when you get caught. Apologize to the hoes? You don't apologize to hoes. How would you even do that? Hey, you know how I was married, but you cheated with me anyway? Because you're a godless, soulless, washed-up, failed L.A. actress. Well, I apologize. I'm really sorry. That's how that... And he went to sex rehab for that for over 6 weeks, which that doesn't even sound like that long, but it cost $60,000 for that, okay? 60 grand. He's black and Asian. Shouldn't he have qualified for a scholarship of some kind? Isn't the money out there if you're willing to look a little bit?
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21: I am getting tired of traveling a little bit because, like, you know, you have to fly when you're coming out to the West Coast, and big airlines now will mess with you in so many different ways. Like, sometimes they'll try and palm you off on their little junior airline. Like, I once got on a United flight, and the pilot got over the loudspeaker, and he was like, "Today's United flight is being operated by our junior airline, Ted." Who is Ted? I went to high school with a guy named Ted, and it better not be him, because he is addicted to Oxycontin. So I don't like big airlines. No one does. Guess who I also don't like? Small airlines. Very scary, the small airline, you know? A couple months ago, got to fly out of a tiny airport in Quincy, Illinois. Jealous? And I got on a 20-person plane. Now, you think that you would trust a small plane more because it weighs less and flying is a war against gravity. But I got on this plane and I was like, if this thing crashes, it won't even be on the news. Or it will be, but real quick, just like, oh, and a small plane crashed today, obviously.
22: I go to church, but church be last too long. Them preachers be preaching through lunch. I be in church, preacher be talking all day long, be up there preaching about stuff that ain't done. And he be talking about, though, it don't make no damn sense. It was Luke and Abraham and Isaiah too, Ezekiel and all his brothers through. Solomon came down to the river. And then here come Habakkuk. You don't know about Habakkuk. Habakkuk, he jumped down to the river too. But he said the river was cold. He said it was deep. I'm like, what is he talking about? What's in this stupid ass river? And then old dumb ass nigga be out there, gone, preacher, gone. I'm like, you shut your ass up. Golden Corral closed in 45 minutes. I think that's where they should have church at, the Golden Corral. I'll be in church every Sunday. Go on, preacher. Pass me some chicken, please. You clowning today. Is that ham? I joke about preachers. My stepdaddy, he's a my pops, I call him my pops. My pops, you know, he's a preacher. He a good dude, but sometimes he stressed you a little bit. He be in church, sometimes he be preaching. He be sounding good, too. I saw Satan the other day, and I know what it looked like. I was like, you a damn liar. I was with you the other day. Was I asleep or something? You know, if you saw the devil and he saw your ass, he would have caught you on fire as soon as you came out.
0: What are you doing here?
22: No! And he'd maybe put on a little bitty ass wool sweater. Please, Mr. Satan, can I get a sweater in my size?
0: No, you wear that medium and like it.
22: I don't want to go to hell because I know hell's a big ass 24-hour fitness. Devil have me on that treadmill. Can I get a sweater in my size, please? Can you give me something to eat?
0: Yes, we have salads.
22: One preacher goes in up there and says, what would you do if the devil came in your house? Leave. What kind of stupid ass question is that? What am I going to stay around for? You can't get the devil out your house. Shoo, Satan. Big on, Satan. You get your fat ass out. Okay, I was leaving anyway. You want your sweater back?
0: No, you keep that sweater.
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30: Just think, you know, and I don't know why the Indian guys just can't wrap, Indian people can't wrap their head around my name. I don't know why it's that difficult. It's very simple. Just go read a history book and it'll all make sense to you. And Indian people always do the worst about it, the worst. White people, they hear Russell Peters. Oh, okay, that's fine. They don't have a problem with it. They don't get it. They don't, oh, I don't care. Maybe he's just a dark white guy. I don't know what he is. Maybe he's from the South. I don't know what he is. I am. Look at him. You're not Christian, are you? Yes, I am. No, not from the South. See, I'm not one of them. I know what you're thinking. I'm not one of them. Those were converts. I was mixed. The Indian people are the worst because when you tell my name to a white guy, hey, Russell Peters, oh, how you doing? Nice to meet you. Indian people are the first one to question you. And the Indian people, when they try and get information out of you, they're the worst at it. They're not very convincing. You can always tell when an Indian person's trying to convince you to tell them something. They do. They'll come like this. Hey, Russell. Russell. Russell. That's what they do. They're not very convincing people, you know? Parents are the worst because they, white parents are very direct. You know what I mean? You have white parents. Where are you? There you are, white guy. Hey. What's your name, buddy?
0: Steve.
30: Steve, just in case. Wow, there's... Welcome to Stereotype Night. This is Steve, Jose, and Anit Patel. White parents are very direct. They want their kids to do something. Hey, Steve, come here and clean up your room. I'll tell you right away. Indian parents feel the need to convince their kids to do things. They'll take one word and try and make it sound convincing. You know? Russell, come. Come. Come. That's their convincing sound. They'll just take one word and extend. You can only imagine an arranged marriage on the wedding night. They got to consummate the first day they met. Are we going to have sex? Sex. Sex.
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14: You know, like when I was in sixth grade, I got invited to a slumber party, a very popular girl's slumber party, and I went, and it was a costume party, and you got to come dressed as your favorite celebrity. And I was 11, and I went dressed as Groucho Marx. Now listen, I didn't know who he was. I didn't know the difference between him or Carl or Richard. I just thought he was the... Google it, you stupid young people. That is a huge laugh, you dumbasses. What? She named three names. I went dressed as Groucho Marx because I thought he was the Vlasic pickle commercial, the duck that went, that was the best tasting pickle I ever had. That's who I thought that was. My mom told me, oh, this is going to be great. Go dress as Groucho. Your father has a suit. So I borrowed a suit that my dad had. And I went to this girl's party, full Groucho, nose, glasses, wig, mustache, everything. No change of clothes, just straight to pajamas. Just Groucho, field questions for while pajamas. I'm 11, what else are you gonna do? Talk about boys or something? Stupid. So I get to the party, nobody else is dressed up, everybody's staring at me. And I'm like, these girls are such losers, they didn't know I was gonna bring it. I was gonna bring the competition. I still don't know what's happening, don't feel sad. I'm sad for them at this point. I'm like, here I am with my shoes too big. So we go to the basement. The girls start having a costume contest. I don't win. I'm like, are these girls on their minds blind? So the girls, they would have like a rubber bracelet on. Go, I'm Madonna. That's her costume. I'm in full drag here. I'm doing this. My mom let me carry a cigar because she knew I wouldn't light it. I'm doing. So the head girl, the girl's birthday it is, she fakes a stomachache, goes, everyone has to go home. Not a slumber party anymore. Jen, you call your mom first. Go outside and wait. No, I don't know what's going on yet. I'm like, she's sick. I'll go out and wait. I don't know. I'm stupid. I go outside. My mom picks me up. She's like, what happened? I'm like, who knows? This girl got sick. Can't handle it. It's not until the next day at school I find out that some weirdo came dressed as Groucho Marx, and that's the day I realized if you put yourself out there and you have fun with what you do, you're a queer. So, and I say that with love to my gay friends who are going to marry cats.
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15: George Carlin.
16: And what is this religious fascination with headgear? Every religion's got a different hat. Did you ever notice that? The Hindus have a turban. The Sikhs have a tall white turban. Jews have a yarmulke. The Muslims have the keffiyeh. The bishop has a pointy hat on one day and a round hat on another day. Cardinal has a red hat. Pope has a... Everybody's got a hat. One group takes them off, the other group puts them on. Personally, I would never want to be a member of any group where you either have to wear a hat or you can't wear a hat. I think... I think all religions should have one rule and one rule only. Hats optional. That's all you need to run a really good religion. Here's another one of these civic customs. Swearing on the Bible. They tell you to raise your right hand, place your left hand on the Bible. Does this stuff really matter? Which hand? Suppose you put your right hand in the Bible, you raise your left hand. Would that count? Or would God say, sorry, wrong hand, try again? And what? Why does one hand have to be raised? What is the magic in this gesture? This seems like some sort of a primitive voodoo mojo shtick. Why not put your left hand on the Bible, let your right hand hang down by your side? It's more natural. Or put it in your pocket. Remember what your mother used to say? Don't put your hands in your pockets. Does she know something we don't know? But let's get back to the Bible, America's favorite national theatrical prop. Suppose the Bible they hand you to swear on is upside down, or backward, or both, and you swear to tell the truth on an upside down backward Bible. Would that count? Suppose the Bible they hand you is an old Bible and half the pages are missing. Suppose all they have is a Chinese Bible in an American court, or a Braille Bible and you're not blind. Suppose they hand you an upside down backward Chinese Braille Bible with half the pages missing.
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0: Bill Engvall.
1: But dogs, that's what I love. I love the people on Doberman's best. Because there are always the people who go, oh, he won't bite. He's always got blood on his lips. There's some bizarre dogs, too. There's a dog called a Basenji. It's a barkless dog. Wouldn't that blow your mind? Walk up somebody's yard, that dog's going. You're like, ah! I'm deaf! I got another dog! You go to the door, the woman answers. See, I got one of the stupidest dogs in the world. Doorbell rings, he pees on everything. It's like, somebody's here. Good boy, good boy. I'll get that door now. My wife's got her own dog, Max. Max the pooping machine is what we all call him. He's possessed. He'll wake you up in the middle of the night like, hey, Bill. Psst. Bill, you don't need to take me out. I just pooped on the rug. I mean, what can you say? It's like, well, appreciate your honesty. And our dogs are indoor dogs, which I don't mind, except when my wife and I get romantic, our dogs watch us. And I know they're just dogs, but it's just disconcerting. I'm trying to be romantic, and there's these eyes at the edge of the bed. It's like, ooh, nice move there, Bill. Jeez, don't that hurt your back? Max just pooped on the rug again. And I'm trying to be sexy. I take my wife's bra off and throw it across the room. Dogs bring it back. You ever get that cold nose? Hey, boys. I'm just thank God it wasn't a cat, because you know they get when they see stuff dangling around. We bought my daughter a puppy. Don't ever do that. Don't ever buy a 9-year-old anything live, because they'll just kill it. We bought her a miniature long-haired dachshund. It's a wiener dog, but it's really not big enough. It's more like a cocktail Frank dog is what it is. This dog has not walked since we've owned it. My daughter either carries him everywhere or she's shoving him around the house in a baby carriage. And I try to reason with her. It's like, baby, please let that dog walk. And she's like, Dad, he needs me to carry him. And the dog's looking at me like, just kill me, Bill. I'm not even a dog anymore, man. Look at me, I'm wearing Barbie jeans.
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2: We live in a time and place where dudes wear giant diamond-covered crosses to show how wealthy they are. Listen, whether you believe in religion or not, whether you're Christian or not, apparently Jesus said in the Bible that rich people can't get into heaven. So something tells me if he were here right now, he wouldn't be the dude with the giant, blinged-out, big crucifix spouting off about the 25 grand worth of good Christian he's got around his neck. I think it's about as likely he'd be standing here with pierced nipples and a tattoo that says, lead followers, suck it. Diamond-covered crosses, that makes as much sense as like a PETA t-shirt made from narwhal tusks and zebra tears. And we like it. You know, we live in a culture where 90% of the music on the radio is like written by someone you've never heard of and then digested by a producer who you'd hate if you'd ever met and finally sung by a 16-year-old sexpot you can't keep your eyes off of. And we love it. people talking about heartbreaks they didn't even go through. That's what's on our radio. We live in a culture where the number one selling product on television is a blanket with sleeves. And we're fine with it. And people ask why America's not producing more scientists. That's why, all right? The number of Snuggies sold is inversely proportional to the number of scientists produced. It's an ancient Roman formula, all right? And by the way, I'm going to cut some panholes in a blanket and become a billionaire.
0: Todd Berry.
15: Federal Express, oh my God, they're unbelievable. You call up FedEx, you're like, I have something on delivered. It's there already? I haven't even put it in the box yet. No, I'm actually looking at it right now. It's on my kitchen table. I'm oh my God, it's gone. That was good work. Well, my dad likes the sweater. He's trying it on. It's too big on him. You're gonna fly him to Macy's to exchange it? But the receipt is sitting. Oh, thank you. I just bought a new computer. This friend of mine told me to get Quicken for my computer. It's like, Todd, you got to get Quicken. Look, man, I make graphs of my finances. Wow. If I am reading this pie graph correctly, looks like you spent half of last year's salary on the Quicken software. And this bar graph sends the message loud and clear. You have $7 in your checking account. I tell you, to see someone's poverty in full vivid color, it's a beautiful thing.
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18: It's funny, through traveling I had to see how other countries, how the middle class and working class in other countries lives way better, especially in Australia. I was in Australia, me and my friends went to the aquarium. Afterwards, we were getting our picture taken. The guy taking pictures at the aquarium said, hey, where you guys live? I said, I live in New York. Oh, cool. I'm going to New York soon. From there, I'm going to Miami and then Chicago and LA, Austin, Texas, Seattle. I said, wait, that's your vacation? You take pictures at the aquarium. And that's the vacation you can take? And your job, the way you make your income, you take pictures at the aquarium? That's your vacation? Because in America, if you work at the aquarium, you vacation to the aquarium. And you're happy about it. Whatever, we get 30% off chicken strips. It's not that bad. You just make do with what you got. People have this energy about America when you go some places where they blame you personally. I remember I was in Norway. I was at this bar. There's a girl at the bar. She's beautiful. I go up to her. I say, I think you're beautiful. You like this actress, Kerry Washington. She said, thank you. That's flattering. Kerry Washington is beautiful. Are you from the USA? And I said, yeah. And she said, Obama! Direction I was trying to go with this conversation. But then she had all this stuff she wanted to say about Obama. I had nothing to go back. And she, I don't like Obama. I don't like what he's doing with the Israel and Palestine situation. I have no idea what Obama's doing with the Israel and Palestine situation. But I don't want to sound like an idiot, so I got to keep her talking. So I say, well, elaborate. She kept, I don't like Obama. He's just like a smarter version of George Bush, which makes him more dangerous. And I don't think Obama's like George Bush at all. But at the moment, I didn't have any facts. I wasn't prepped for a debate. I was just overseas trying to smash. But I'm not going out that easy. Like, no. Obama's not like Bush. Obama's cool. Obama, he was on Late Night with Jimmy Fallon. Bush is more like a Leno Letterman type of guy. What else? Obama has a great jump shot. What else? No, Obama's nothing like Bush. Don't you talk about my president like that, you Norwegian bitch. And you know what? You don't even look like Kerry Washington. I was just trying to have some slick to open with. My thing is, like, what are we going to do about it at the bar? What are we yelling at the bar for, man? I don't like bar pundits. I'd rather talk about food and video games. Maybe that's short-sighted of me, but it affects my life in a more immediate way. Talk about food. Hey, man, you got to check out his restaurant. All right, I'll check that out tomorrow. Hey, man, you got Grand Theft Auto? Oh, I don't get it yet, but I'll get it in a couple days. I don't know what you want to do about Obama.
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20: You ever go to a store and, like, you think someone works there because whatever, you know, they're wearing just matches everybody else? Like, I kind of did that. Mine was mean. I mean, all right, what happened? I walked up to this guy, and I was like, hey, man, do you know where the razors are at? And then the guy was like, what? I don't work here. So I looked at what he was wearing, and he had a football jersey on. It couldn't have been more obvious that he did not work at Kmart. So basically, I just judged his face. And I figured he had a Kmart face. It was, like, weird. Even when he was like, I don't work here, I was like, come on, man. Like, you probably have an idea of where they're at. Where would you put them if this was your Kmart? You know what I like about... One thing I do like about New York, though, I like they've got the driving down. It's great. It's aggressive. It's honking at everybody. Nonstop. That's what you got to do. Just honk your horn always. That's how it should be ever. Like, you know, growing up in the South, no one honks their horn ever. Like, people just sit at lights, and they're like, if you don't want to go, I totally understand. Yeah. I'm probably not going to go when I get up there, so let's all just wait it out in our cars. We should all just sit here, get angry about it. New York tries to sell you, when you move there, they try to, like, they pitch it like, you know, they're like, oh, yeah, it's a big melting pot. Like, that's what, yeah, it's a big melting pot. All the cultures, they all melt together. And then you move there, and you're like, it's not a melting pot at all. It's actually a bunch of pots that only live next to their own kinds of pots and not talk to other pots. I live next to Chinese pots, and they hate me. They don't melt at all.
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0: They finally got the plane off the ground, though. A bunch of the ground crew got together and pushed it off a cliff. That got it sailing up there. And the pilot was very nice. Nice-looking pilot. Tall, distinguished-looking man. Gray, completely gray. Except for his hair. That was black. He was very nice, the pilot. He was very nice. He spoke to us over the intercom. Well, it wasn't really an intercom. It was a Dixie cup and a string is what it was. You remember those things when you were a kid, right? The pilot was very nice. He spoke to us over the Dixie cup. And he said, "We'll be cruising at an altitude of, 50, 60 feet. What the hell? We're really going to get it up there this time." He said, "We'll be flying nonstop from one end of the airport to the other, where we'll transfer into buses." In order to get over the mountain, sir, they were 80 feet high at that point. I think the pilot was kidding around about the buses in the mountains. It was kind of a little joke with him to try and take our minds off the fire. And I can tell you that everybody in that plane was in pretty much of a panic. You have never seen such a panic in all your life. Fortunately, there was a priest on the plane who had been a fireman. And this priest got a hold of an axe and he chopped that plane up pretty good, I want to tell you. God, everything. Everybody was a nervous wreck. You've never seen so many nervous people in all your life. You know how when you get nervous, everybody takes out a cigarette and lights up? Everybody took out a cigarette, but nobody would light up. At least not as long as that priest still had that axe on his hand, I'll tell you that much. What a flight. The pilot kept talking to us over that Dixie cup. And he kept saying things like, "If you look out of the left side of your plane, you can see our 930 flight on the side of the mountain." He cured me, I want to tell you. I have a new philosophy about flying. If the Lord had meant us to fly, he'd have given us wings. I heard our pilot say that just before we took off.
1: 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You've come to the right place. 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
3: I want to have my own magazine where I'm in every picture, looking super fine. Every article's asking me how I can possibly maintain my perfect 32AA. Can I get a witness from any of my girlfriends from Japan? 32AA. They're precious, rare miniatures. I was thinking about getting breast implants because I am a radical, militant feminist and a hypocrite, turns out. And I was trying to rationalize it, you know, saying that getting implants, you know, it's just like the jungle tribeswoman who says to the National Geographic translator,
4: "I know there are going to be physical implications if I insert a 9.5-inch diameter clay lip plate into my mouth, but I'm doing this for me, and it also represents how many cattle my husband receives at the time of our engagement."
3: Yeah. I was trying to rationalize it. Like, my neighbor has implants, but she's in porn, so she has them for work. They're deductible. I always looked down on porn. But now I realize I was just jealous. Nobody's ever asked me to have sex for money. Sure, a Bud Light and a basket of curly fries. But not cash.
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5: Get old and there's nothing left. That's why Starbucks has such a long line, because it's the only choice you've got left in the day. I'll have 2% now? That felt good. It just goes downhill. Even as a kid, you turn one, they still love you, but a little less. Now you're a toddler. Now you can walk.

0: You're walking around, parents drop back to his own defense. Where's Junior? I don't know, I heard a crash. He's around. Turn 5, and one day your mother just opens up the front door, walks you down to a busy corner and says, "You see that big yellow bus? Get on it. I'll see you in 7 hours. Here's a nickel for lunch. Go, go." You come home at 18, your key doesn't fit in the front door anymore. Just hear giggling inside the house. And it just keeps going down. You don't believe me? Go to the Hallmark aisle of your local pharmacy. Right after the show, check out the Hallmark aisle. It's the whole cycle of life laid out for you. How much we care less about you as you get older. First section is for your baby. Congratulations on your baby. Blue cards and pink cards and confetti pops out. There's music. Then you get to the young birthdays. Section for one. Ones, two, three, up to 10. Then they start getting smaller. And they're skipping. 20. 40. 70. Get well soon. Sympathy cards. That's it. That's all you got. Don't care about the sympathy card. You should live so that nobody sends any sympathy. You should just be selfish and go crazy. Your life, here's how I want my life to end like this. Just me, drunk, in debt, running down the street, my flies open. I got a credit card in my hand and smoke's coming off of it. Kids chase me going, "You're my daddy." And I'm going, "Probably, come on. I'll buy you some cake, we'll charge it."
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3: Watching a little bit of poorly produced late night television last night, and something occurred to me. There was a couple of things, messages now, I guess, in terms of change and ways that we're trying to, you know, upgrade our society. First of all, have you seen the commercial where we're not supposed to say gay anymore? We can't throw the word gay around casually. It's a commercial. Hillary Duff is in the commercial. There's two girls, they're shopping. One girl says to the other, "Megan, do you like this shirt?" And then the other girl's like, "I think it looks kind of gay." Then Hillary Duff walks around the corner. She's like, "You shouldn't say that." Oh, thank you, Hillary Duff. Sometimes when I find myself in a life conundrum, I go, "What would Hillary Duff tell me to do right now?" They say that we should take that out of our vernacular. It's callous. It hurts people's feelings. I think there's a word even more than gay being thrown around that we need to, you know, remove from our normal conversations, which is raped. People throw the word raped around too casually. Have you ever played, like, video games online and listened to the way people talk to each other, right? "Oh, dude, you just shot me in the back. Dude, you raped me." I'm pretty sure if I sat down with a woman who's been through that horrific situation and I said, "Can you describe what this was like going through this?" She's not going to look at me and go, "Have you ever played Halo?" It's like getting hit in the face with a gravity hammer by a camper. You ever get an estimate on an automobile repair and then you go to pick up your car and it's doubled? It's just like that. That occurred to me, and then I was watching, you know, they're always trying to sell us just superfluous junk all night, right? Just stuff your kitchens. But I really listened to the dialogue, you know, they're cutting the prices, and then I really listened for a second, and I have a question for you. I don't know if it occurred to you. What is the difference between free and absolutely free? Doesn't free pretty much cover the entire spectrum? If I see a pair of socks in the window and a sign that says socks $10, second pair free, I go in, put two pairs of socks down, $10 bills. The guy gonna look at me and go, "Yeah, that's $14.98. I'd be like, "I thought the second pair was free." Is he gonna go, "Not absolutely free"? And then I let it sink in. Maybe that's why there's been so much racial tension between black people and white people. Maybe a long time ago, black people were freed, but they weren't absolutely free. We should look into this, ladies and gentlemen. Make sure it's guaranteed. Totally guaranteed.
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4: I went to Africa. I went to the motherland. Find my roots. And you go into the jungle like in the country, man. I'm telling you, it's something. Like to drive around and see all the animals in person. I saw a giraffe that the lions had got, and the giraffe had got away, and half his ass was eaten off. Just hanging there like that, I had an attitude like, I'm alive. Picked up a man hitchhiking, right? An African man. So I stopped because I figured, okay, this is his country. Mother might see me coming back. He got in the car, and this man had the odor. I'm talking about this man had the odor. And we were driving in the car, and I looked in the rear view mirror, and this mother was looking at us talking about, damn, that stink. All that cologne. And he put his head out the window and said, damn, I'm going to have to give this up. He made me pull over. I'm going to go back. I'm going to go back. Come on, boy. Come on. It's all right, you go. Ooh, you stink, mother.
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5: I'm coming. Sean? Oh, no, it's you, Julian.
6: Hello, Yoko. I'm sorry I barged in on you, but you told me to come by.
5: No problem, Julian. Come on in, No, I guess it's not a big deal. What the? Why are you here? Why you come to New York?
6: Well, I came by to pick up a few of my dad's things. You said on the phone I could, and I have a couple of his guitars.
5: Oh, that's funny. I said that. Really?
6: Yeah, you said, you know, if I'm in New York to come by and, you know, that my father would like me to have it.
5: Well, sure, your father. John's got a whole wall filled with the guitars. You take any one you like.
6: Thank you, Yoko. I'll just take this one.
5: Oh, but not that one.
6: Oh, sorry.
5: No, that one has a special meaning for me and John. No, you take any other one you like, you take.
6: This one is nice. It's an old Rickenbacker. I think he played this one in Hamburg in 61.
5: No, don't take that one. That one never stay in tune. It's like, tuneless. I couldn't have you do that, you know. You be frustrated trying to play the guitar. It's an awful guitar. You know, that's a bad one. Seriously, I couldn't do that to you.
6: How about this one? I think he played this at the Albert Hall for the Queen.
5: No, that one's too many holes in it.
6: It doesn't bother me.
5: Too many holes, Albert Hall holes. A hole to forget about it, you know. You want to go swimming with that, it's going to sink it. It's not possible. I couldn't do that to you. No.
6: You do want me to have one of my father's guitars, don't you, Yoko?
5: Of course I do. You're out of your mind, I mean, you.
6: What about this one?
5: No. When Sean comes over, he likes to have his girlfriend play with it, you know. Sometimes they eat on it, you know, use it like a serving tray. Sorry, no.
6: Now this one?
5: No.
6: How about this one?
5: No.
6: If you don't want me to have one of my father's guitars, just say it.
5: No.
6: Yoko, this is humiliating. I'm going to leave.
5: No, don't leave.
6: All I wanted was a guitar. I mean, it's for my father. You've got 50 of them on the wall here. I mean, it's, you know, but look, I don't need it that badly. You're the one who suggested it.
5: All right, I feel bad. Okay, here. You take this one.
6: I'm leaving.
5: No, you stay, Julian. Don't leave. No, I got one out here in the closet. Oh, just let me get it out. Oh, it's here. It's a guitar. What's in here? It's in the closet. Okay, no. This guitar your father played while we did our first album together, Two Virgins. I want you to have it.
6: That's okay. I'm good.
5: I would have talked him out of taking it anyway.
1: Mm-hmm. Funny lives here. This is iHeart Comedy.
7: My girlfriend makes me want to be a better person. So I can get a better girlfriend. Whenever I meet a pretty girl, the first thing I look for is intelligence. Because if she doesn't have that, then she's mine. A couple of months ago, I gave my girlfriend some fancy lingerie. She actually got mad at me. Said, Anthony, I think this is more of a gift for you than it is for me. And I said, well, if you want to get technical, it was originally a gift for my last girlfriend. Happy Valentine's Day. Giving gifts is tough in any relationship, I assume. Like this past Christmas, I kept telling my girlfriend for months in advance, months, baby, all I want from you this year is an Xbox. That's it. beginning and end of list Xbox. You know what she got me? A homemade frame with a picture of us from our first date together. Which was fine. Because I got her an Xbox.
2: Neil Brennan.
3: Ladies, now that we don't want to talk to you, we don't want to talk to anyone. We don't want to talk to our guy friends. Not about anything real or emotional. What do you think sports are for? They're completely meaningless. Football's meaningless. Football sounds like it's invented by an 8-year-old girl. Like, all right, here's the deal. There's a ball, and you get 4 tries to take the ball 10 yards. In between each try, we're going to have a huddle. We're going to tell secrets about the other team. By the way, we're all wearing capri pants. At halftime, the Black Eyed Peas are going to play. I don't know what women want to talk to us about. We're jerks. Guys are jerks. You want to know what guys are really like? Look what we're doing when there's no women around, when it's all guys. It's just a lot of slapping each other and insulting each other's appearance. Women are nice. Look at men's surprises. Look at women's surprises. Women's surprises are nice. Women's surprises are like, today was Jill's birthday, and we all pretended like we forgot. And then at 4:30, we were on our cupcakes, and she was so surprised. And a guy's surprise is like, Joe wasn't paying attention, so he lit his back on fire. And then we found out it was his birthday. We set his car on fire, too. He was really surprised.
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9: And we should open up the parameters of the music we listen to. You know, like, it really bothers me that the people in this country don't know about the incredible pop music coming out of the Middle East right now. Wake up in the morning, pick the sand out of your teeth. 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

0: was Hottie Ba by Kool Abdul. Coming up next, I'm Libya Rapp. DJ Jazzy Mahmoudbar. And the fresh Rafsan Johnny. But first, a word from our hostage.
1: They mean business! Send more guns!
0: Communication. Hardest thing in the world. You know, I can look at you guys, I can communicate to you all night, but one-on-one, I'm terrible. Just there's certain things about communicating that really bother me. You know? Like whenever I meet somebody new, I say, "Hi, how are you?" Most of the time when people hear that, they'll say something like, "Good, and yourself?" Or, "Fine, thank you very much." But sometimes they like to surprise you. I've got no dream, man. I'm all dead inside. I'm sorry, wrong answer, but thank you for playing. And if I'm worried about something, I don't even want to leave my house anymore. Because I know there's five people waiting out there somewhere just to ask me that question. "Hey, Jim, how are you?" And I go, "Really good. Please look away." Danger, danger, danger. I should change the response or something. You know, how am I? Gee, I don't know. Let me check. I'd like to do a few more tests. See, I think body language is the communication of the future. For instance, if you stand like this, it means, "Hey girls, I'm single and I have a curvature of the spine." You gotta put it out there, you know?
2: All laughs, all the time. I Heart Comedy.
3: I'm very excited. I get to go to Hawaii next week. Went last year, had a near-death experience, thought I'd go back. Have you been scuba diving? They tell you you don't have to be certified. For $65, you get the tank, wetsuit, goggles, fins, a 5-minute safety briefing, and you're on your way into the ocean, you know. Of course, you have to leave your Visa card because a lot of people don't come back, which I almost didn't because I didn't listen to one word of the safety briefing because the guy was missing the tip of his finger. That's all I could think about. He's, "Do this, don't do that. I'm following the missing tip. Wondering how did it happen? Is it going to happen to me? First tell me where that tip went, then give me the safety briefing. What's wrong with you?" And the last thing he said, he goes, "Whatever you do, stay away from the eel." I said, "I don't know what an eel looks like." "Don't worry, I'll point them out to you." Pointing anything out, you only got 4 tips left on the one hand. So your pointing days are over.
4: Stephen Wright.
5: My grandfather had a special rocking chair built that would lean forward rather than backwards so he could fake interest in any conversation. When I was little on Christmas, he gave me a box of broken glass. Gave my brother a box of Band-Aids. Then he said, "Now you two share." One time he said, "Stephen, how old are you?" I said, "I'm 5. He said, "When I was your age, I was 6. Then he cackled madly and threw a spoon against the window. He was an odd man. He once carved a turkey out of a chicken. His will was an IOU. He told me sometimes when you lose, you really win, like if you were playing musical electric chairs. One time I told him a dream I had, and I said, "What do you think that means?" And he said, "It means you were sleeping." I remember when he died, I was a little boy, and I went to the wake with my aunt, and I was kneeling down at the casket, and I was looking at him inside the casket, and I started thinking about my flashlight. I started thinking about the batteries inside my flashlight. And then I said to my aunt, maybe he's not dead, maybe he's just in the wrong way. So I got off the plane and I forgot to undo my seatbelt and I'm pulling the plane through the turbine. And the wings are knocking people all over. And I said, oh, I'm sorry, I didn't notice. Then I almost broke both my arms trying to hold open a revolving door for someone. Then I tried to hang myself with bungee cord. I kept almost dying. I have a paper cut from writing my suicide note. It's a star.
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0: I'm not saying there aren't other pathologies. I understand there are different pathologies. I understand there are different addictions, but it's hard to know what's what. You can't pathologize the human condition. I mean, there are some things you go, like sexual addiction, right? Sexual addiction. I understand there's a problem there. I understand there's a compulsive behavior, but how do you know when you're a sex addict or just you? Well, let me tell you. No, but there was a very big Hollywood star who got into terrible trouble with sexual addiction. I won't say his name because he's on the show a lot and it would be a little disloyal. So let's just call him Blavid Blukovny. Did you just tell him who Blavid Blukovny is? I think it's Jack Black. It's not Jack Black! I don't know if Blavid Blukovny is really a sex addict. I mean, the last time he was on the show, I went to his dressing room. I was eating a banana in front of him. Bananas. It's very difficult to do that and eat a banana at the same time. I was like wearing a low-cut top and nothing happened, nothing at all. He just kept crying and asked me to unlock the door. I was like,
6: put the lotion in the basket.
0: I'm getting very concerned that my Silence of the Lambs impression is getting very like my Mick Jagger impression.
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7: But sometimes I get to go do cool stuff. Like I was in Dallas a couple years ago for the Super Bowl. It was the Packers-Steelers Super Bowl. I went to the game. Yeah, it was cool going to the Super Bowl. It's just like I went with my friend, and he's a Steeler fan. Like I grew up a Browns fan, which is no way to live. And I was, yeah, it's just. I watch the whole league, you know, because I just can't let them ruin my Sunday anymore. But we went to the game, and with my friend's a Steeler fan, so we bet on the game. It was a $200 bet. My friend lost. Pay me off in all $2 bills. Imagine the commitment it takes to be that much of a douche. You know, I mean, there's no ATMs that dispense twos. I mean, you gotta drive to the bank, stand in line, go up to the teller. Yeah, I need 100 twos. Nobody needs 100 twos, see? So everywhere I went for a while to pay with twos. Which ain't easy, because technically, $2 bills, they're just money. But apparently, it's a conversation piece to everybody, too. So I can't just pay anywhere. Everywhere I go, every kid's like, that's a $2 bill. I'm like, oh, this is the guy who gave it to you. I know. One cashier, it's like at Walgreens or something. Whatever I bought was like $8. So I gave her four twos. She actually did the light test on her. Like, I'm counterfeiting, too. So, I mean, like, oh, yeah, you got me, Columbo, yeah. Twos and nickels, I'm gonna run this town.
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27: Well, I lived in California. They have medical marijuana, so I was sick all the time when I lived there. I was very, very ill. But now I live in New York. I had to get a drug dealer, which was, yeah, a drug dealer. 2013, I needed a drug dealer. This is how I got my guy. I had smoked a joint one night, and then my wife's like, hey, what do you want to do for dinner tonight? We got to figure this out. And I was like, babe, let's just order a pizza. Let's keep it simple tonight, okay? So I order the pizza, and the guy on the phone tells me it's going to be a half hour. Great. 40 minutes goes by. No pizza. And I don't know if you guys know, but there's a new unwritten rule in America that whoever orders the pizza is now in charge of the entire pizza process. Yeah, beginning to end. Sauce quality, crust size, pepperoni distribution. It's all on your shoulders. You picked up the phone. So now more and more time's going by. And I was paranoid at this point. And guys, I'll be honest with you, I was like 90% sure that I ordered the pizza. But I did, I ordered it. I did. Because 10 minutes later, there was a knock at the door. I open it up. The pizza delivery guy's standing there. I was like, oh, hey man, how's it going? And he looks right at me and goes, well, not good because I forgot your pizza. Turns away. Walks down the driveway, gets in his car and drives away. And I just started laughing. I laughed so hard. And my wife comes over, she's like, what is going on? I'm like, look, I'm high, but I have no idea what just happened here. This is not my fault. So I call the pizza place up, and I was like, I don't know what just occurred here, but your delivery gentleman came to the door, and then he didn't have the pizza, and then he yelled at me and left. And the guy on the phone was phenomenal. He's like, ah, Frank, this kid's retarded. Right away, retard, F-bombs, horrible language. Gets back on the phone. He's like, I'm so sorry, man. I'm like, look, I just want a pizza. That's all I want. He's like, we are going to give you one for free. This one's on us. Please, just give us 20 minutes. 20 minutes goes by. Knock at the door. Open it up. Who is standing there? But the same delivery guy. And I didn't know what to say because in my mind, I'm like, he's here to murder me and my whole family. He's been fired and now he's here to kill us. So I was just going to be nice. I was like, oh, hey, man. What? Look at you again. That's, you okay? You all right? What's going on with you? He's like, I'm sorry, man. full disclosure, I'm super baked right now, man. I am really, really high. And I'm like, so am I, dude. That's why I ordered this pizza 2.5 damn hours ago. I was like, did you have a lot of deliveries? He's like, no, man, just yours. I was like, wait. Hold on. You got in the car with no pizza, drove to my house, and then I guess felt what, obligated to come in and scream at me? I'm like, what are you smoking? He goes, it's really good. I'm like, fine, you're my new drug dealer, okay? Don't forget the weed.
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0: Cat Williams.
2: You got to live your life. See, I notice a lot of this because I have a disease. I'm allergic to stupid. Now, some of y'all might have that same disease. But if you have the disease, you know for a fact that it does not start when you're an adult. It starts when you were a child. I can remember as a child being allergic to stupid. I can remember being in class. The teacher said, Cat, stand up. She said, spell kitchen. So I sounded it out as I had been instructed to do. Kitchen. K-I-T-C-H-E-N. She said, very good. Spell knife. Now, once again, church, I sounded this out.
3: Knife.
2: N-I-F-E, knife. She said, no, I'm sorry. It's K-N-I-F-E.
3: This is stupid. She really is.
2: Yes, that would be knife. Knife. This is what she told me in front of the whole class. She said the K is silent. I said, then take that quiet mother out then, because it's confusing me. Right after class, I cut that with a spoon. Just what the are you talking about? Now, just in case you think I'm tripping, we are all adults now. Can you please tell me the purpose of the silent letter? Have you ever been able to use one in your own personal life? My name is Bob, that's B-K-O-B. No, your name is Bacob. It's right there, Bacob. Math was my favorite subject because everything said I could verify. She said 2 and 2 is 4. Damn sure is. All the time. Then one day this just flipped the script. 3x + y = what? Did you know that some of that was letters? Yes, that's for words and sentences.
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4: Any kind of traveling, I'm unlucky, you know. I hate to fly. And whenever I fly, I never hear nice flight, smooth flight. Every time I fly, I live in a world of fog and air pockets. I always hear things like, we're going to have to bypass LaGuardia. And that's another thing. I never hear a pilot with a northern voice. It's always southern, you know? And I'll tell you, these southern guys are brave. Nothing bothers me. I remember one flight, we're in there about 10 minutes. Again, I heard a southern voice. He said, good afternoon. This is your pilot talking, Claude Wilkins. Welcome aboard Jet Flight 700. What's that, Tim? Oh, this isn't a jet. Oh. Our destination is... Can you make that out, Tim? Well, anyway, we're now cruising at 22,000 feet, and we seem to be dropping. Hey, Tim, give me that list. Jones, Klein, Brown. Would Reverend Jackson please come to the cockpit? By the way, if you folks look out your right window, you see those trees down there all busted up? You see that wheel, that piece of charter, propeller down there? Kim, were you with me in that flight? By the way, we're now cruising at 200 feet. And Tim says we're going to land way ahead of schedule. But right now, back to the movie. The Good Earth.
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0: Dana Gould.
5: I'm sort of terrified of having my own family one day. I'm taking steps to avoid it if at all possible. It's scary when you're in a relationship and you know, well, this is it. Strap in and enjoy it. Next stop is death. It's very strange. Not that I haven't had some great breakup stories. This is the best breakup moment, and you've all had it. This is the way it happened for me. This was many years ago. I've been going out for about 6 years, and this is the first time you've been broken up and haven't spoken for a couple of months. It's the first big break in communication. One day I come home, the answering machine is flashing. One. You have one friend. One. Turn it on. Hi, it's me. I'm just calling to see how you're doing, and I guess I'll see you around. Boop. Well, that was nice. She didn't have to do that. I mean, come on, it's nice that you can go out with somebody for a long, long time and then break up and still stay in touch and not become obsessed. I'm not going to erase it right away. Might not have heard it right. Hi, it's me. Just calling to see how you're doing, and I guess I'll see you around. Boop. Yeah, that's her. I wonder what she was really trying to say. Hi, it's me. Within an hour, you've played it like 500 times, slowing it down, rewinding it, analyzing every section like the Zapruder footage of the Kennedy assassination. Hi, it's Boo. Hi, it's Boo. Hi, it's Boo. Team of scientists phonetically breaking down the call on a blackboard. Her voice goes up on, hi, it's me, indicating she's now achieving greater sexual satisfaction with a new guy named Philip.
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6: I'm in a great mood tonight. Do your friends ever go out and buy something, and then you'll go out and you'll buy something similar or identical, but you get a better price? Doesn't that feel great? Don't you feel just righteous and superior? I love that feeling. Like, here's what happened to me. My friend, he just started supporting one of those third world kids, right? And he was paying like 47 cents a week. I started supporting a similar kid, 36 cents a week. That's right, thank you. You have to look for the deal. You have to, because people want to rip you off. And I love my kid just as much. Little Bargain, that's his name. And I love him just as much. I mean, sure, he's from Rwanda and he's missing some parts, but I love him. I love him like he's all there. And you can't buy love, you know? So why pay more? Why pay more? I love a great deal. I go to this one STD clinic. They have a great deal. Guys, hear me out, judgy. It's $100 for all the tests. But if it turns out you have any diseases, any, they waive the fee. Gone. You've been there. Isn't that great? They don't want your dirty money. It was weird, though. Last time I was there, somebody had stolen my wallet. So I didn't have any cash on me to pay for the test. I was in the waiting room just praying that I had, like, syphilis. Gonorrhea. Something.
7: you know what? The good Lord came through.
6: That's right, he took a negative and he turned it
7: into a positive.
6: Sometimes there's only one set of footprints in the sand. And that's when God carries you. Come on, crowd, what am I saying? What am I really saying? If you think about the joke, Jesus saves. And then he passes those savings on to me.
0: Sarah Silverman.
8: I'm working on an open letter and it goes like this. Guess what, Martin Luther King? I had a dream too. I had a dream that I was in my living room. It wasn't my living room, but it was like playing my living room in the dream. And I walk through to the backyard and there's a pool. And as I'm diving in, there's a shark coming up from the water with braces. So maybe you're not so special. Martin Loser King. Yeah. People only talk about the good things. They don't mention he was a litter bug. He'd roll up all the windows and lock them and fart in the car with the heat up. While his family suffered, and he would laugh. I just think people should know everything before they give someone a day. I'm a comic with something to say. I think that's the difference. Learn-ma-dy, that's what I call it.
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9: Because what do women want? That's the question men keep asking. What do women want? Guys keep asking, you ladies keep us guessing. And that's why whenever a man tries to figure out what a woman wants, he often looks like a cat chasing a laser pointer, if you notice. You want everything. You also like a bit of a bad boy too, don't you, girls? Yes. A man with an edge, a little bit of mystery and a hint of danger, yeah. Who loves kids? And you think we're confused? Make up your minds, girls. And take notes, guys, because there you have it. You've been searching for the answer all these years. All a woman wants a guy who's strong but sensitive, tough but tender, masculine but gentle, and manly but vulnerable. Because apparently what a woman wants is a gay football coach. Mystery solved. That is an unlikely combo, girls. But an interesting halftime speech. 27-0, 3 fumbles. What the hell's going on out there? One team came to play today, and it certainly doesn't look like it was us. I'm sorry, I do not understand this. Special teams, hello? Someone is supposed to be picking up the blitzing linebackers. It just hurts, you know? Do we even have an offensive line? I think we do because it's offensive to me. I'll say that right now.
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0: Nick Swardson.
10: I don't smoke cigarettes anymore. I quit doing that. That's hard to quit. Thank you. No, so I quit smoking cigarettes, and my buddy goes, dude, I heard it's harder to quit smoking than it is to quit doing heroin. Like, what does that mean? So I started doing heroin. And he was wrong. You're gonna die. It's not cool. Yeah. I took a time out from smoking pot. I had to take a little time out. I was getting a little too retarded. Yeah. Smoked a lot of weed. I used to have stoner roommates. I don't know if you ever live with stoners, but it's very bizarre. You! Like guys who can turn anything into a pipe. Do you know people like that? Like little stony MacGyvers. They'll just make anything. What's this? All pipe. How did that happen? But when you're living with guys like that, it's frustrating. You know, I'd come home, I'm like, why doesn't the VCR work? It's a pipe, dude. Check it out. You put your weed where the tape would go and press play, and it plays it into your head. And just rewind it and play it again. And they would never do dishes either. Guys suck at doing dishes. Suck. Like, they would use every last dish in the whole place to avoid doing the dishes. You know that move? I'd come home, my roommate's eating cereal off a plate. With a spatula. All right. He's like, what's up, bro? Dude, you're not catching any of that. Yeah, no, so I quit smoking pot for a while, and all my friends were, like, pissed. They're like, what? No way. They're like, that sucks. Yeah, it really sucks remembering where I put stuff now. Like, the whole first week, I thought I was psychic. Like, I had new powers all of a sudden. I didn't know what happened. I'd be like, where are my keys? Oh, they're in my pocket. How did I know that? What has happened?
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11: Kevin Hart.
12: I'm at a point now where I understand who I am as a man. I know my pros, I know my cons. Here's what's bad about me, people. I'm a liar. I love to lie. I don't know why. I wish I could stop. I can't. I think I'm sick. It's a disease. I don't even tell good lies. I tell a bunch of dumbass lies on a regular basis. There's certain lies that I can't tell. For example, I can't tell big lies. The reason why I can't tell big lies is because I'm one of those people that start to believe the lie. Like, once I get that ball rolling, I can't stop. You know who I respect? I respect people that work a 9-to-5 job and can show up late for work without an excuse. They show up, take full responsibility. Hey, I'm sorry I'm late. It'll never happen again. I overslept. I apologize. It's irresponsible on my behalf. If I do it again, fire me. I respect people that can do that because I can't do that because I'm a liar. I am. If I'm late, something drastic happened. Yo, dude, sorry I'm late. I was on the highway, and a baby was running on the highway. Yeah, I know, right? So I get out the car, I start chasing the baby. In my mind, I'm like, why are you running, baby? That's what I'm thinking, right? But I'm like, what do you do? Because I can't just grab the baby and throw the baby in the car. That's kidnapping. I go to jail. I got a little butt. I'll get raped. I know they'll rape me in jail. I ain't trying to get raped. So I had to make a decision. I was like, what do I do? So I decided to adopt the baby. What I did was, I downloaded this app on my iPhone, this Adopt the Baby app, right? I put the barcode on the baby head. Boop. That way the baby knew he was my baby. I put the baby in the car. I go to pull off. I turn around. A deer was running towards the car. So I'm like, this deer is about to eat the baby. That's what I'm thinking, right? But then I looked closer, I noticed the front part of the deer was a deer, the back half was a zebra. It was half deer, half zebra. So I'm like, it's a deer, bro. Like, that's what I'm thinking. It's a deer, bro. So I call a zoo, I'm like, yo, it's a deer, bro, out here on the highway. He was like, what's that? I was like, half deer, half zebra. He was like, did you just make that up? I was like, I think so. He said, well, bring it down. So I get down there. He sees it. He's like, it's half deer, half zebra. I said, that's what I was trying to tell you on the phone. It's a deer, bro. He was like, okay, what do you want? Do you want money for it? I said, no, I don't have that type of time. I got to get back to the car because my new son is in the car by himself. So I get back to the car. Turns out the baby that I thought was a baby wasn't a baby. It was a grown-ass man with Benjamin Button disease. Let me tell you how I figured this out. I figured this out. When I got to the car, the baby woke up. I was like, hey, I'm your new dad. I just adopted you. He was like, you ain't my dad, bitch. I'm 65. I said, damn. He said, I got a disease. I was like, you got that Benjamin Button. He was like, where's my dear bruh? I said, I knew that was a dear bruh. I knew it was. I just took it to the zoo. He was like, well, how am I supposed to get home? I said, you ride that mother, man? Anyway, long story short, that's why I'm 5 minutes late for work, because it took a long-ass time for me to get the deer in the car.
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0: my God, I'm going to sue. And I was like, babe, I love you. Stay with me. And she's like, not right now. I got a thing in my mouth. And then she saw The Rock, and I was like, oh my God, this is so big. It's so big. Nothing else matters. Babe, you deserve a big rock. No, yeah. Yeah.
1: We got married earlier this year, okay, thank you, one person. It wasn't my idea. She dresses me, that's the deal. I get to touch her, she gets to dress me, it's working out. She doesn't do it the normal way, though, of telling me what to wear. She just tells me what not to wear, and then if I keep wearing it, it disappears. A month ago, I had a red hat. She was like, I don't like it when you wear that red hat. 2 days later,
2: gone.
1: Week after that, I'm wearing a pair of jeans with a rip in them. She was like, you look like trash when you wear those jeans with a rip in them. 2 days later, missing. Yesterday, she's like, I don't like your friend Eric. I was like, dude, you gotta move. You gotta get out of here. She's coming for you. So I gave up. I proposed. Proposing is giving up. If you don't think it is, look at any sport where a man has to give up. It's the exact same physical action. Football. Guy kicks off, receiver catches the ball, he's deep in the end zone, other teams all around him. There's no possibility he can move down the field whatsoever. If he even tries, he's going to be beaten into the ground. He has to give up. So what does he do? He drops down to one knee. In boxing, when a man has been punched in the face so many times, but he can no longer continue to fight for even his own life, middle of the round, he wants to give up. What does he do? He drops down to one knee. And when a man has dated a woman for so long that he can no longer dress himself or speak on his own behalf, he comes to this realization. He says, you know what? It's time to give up. So what does he do? He drops down to one knee. He says, I love you. Here's your championship ring.
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4: The other night I was at Applebee's.
5: Yeah.
4: Oh, yeah. We're sorry. Because I work there. And and the fat kid at table 15, he finishes his entire Kitty Coke in one gulp, right? And then he raises his little tiny hammy fists in the air and he yells, I'm the Dracula of soda pop! And kicks over a high chair with all of his might. It's incredible. But that's also a restaurant, right? So, I mean, those parents have a responsibility, right? To the people there, everyone, and especially to the kid, to sit him down and talk to him, right? And let him know that no fat kid has ever grown up to be the Dracula of soda pop. Some of you guys tense up, I understand. We all want every kid to grow up to their fullest potential. But don't get caught in that liberal mind trap, okay? Because the next thing you say is that, oh, fat kids feel pain, and they deserve an education, and they can't breathe underwater, and that you're not full-blood Cherokee, Alex, and you should put those remains back where you found them. Look, finders keepers, that's what this country's built on. And that's what I'm going with.
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6: We have an act tonight. John Toomey is with us. He is a manualist. If you have not seen it, it will fracture you. I guarantee you. And if you have... Yes, the lady says it better.
7: It's a big night for her being
6: out. It's going to be a big night. I think I could drop my pants and a duck would fly out. And this lady would say, big deal, and would you welcome John Toomey?
7: John?
6: You want to do a little something? Did you okay, just need a little explanation for
8: well,
6: the people
8: who
6: have
8: Well, there's one thing I'd like to clear up. I think that there's a little general misunderstanding in the country, and that is that they think that when a fellow plays his hands, that it has to be sort of a humorous occasion.
6: So that it's not just a humorous interlude,
8: well,
6: that it can be effective.
8: Right. For dancing and so forth. We're going to play the Stars and Stripes.

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2: New York, like, speaking of balance, I mean, it used to be like Times Square. I mean, what happened there? I mean, I understand it's pretty and it's great, but something is missing. Times Square, like, it used to be, you know, what are they, they've got a Chili's and a Chevy's and an Applebee's on 42nd Street. What happened there? Somebody has walked into the Applebee's in Times Square and said, "Oh my God, you guys, this is the New York Applebee's. Can you believe we're here? I can't wait to get back to our Applebee's and tell the guy there we went to the New York Applebee's." He's going to be like, "No way." They have the same menu, right? I told you. Like, people walk out in Times Square and go, "They got a Chili's and Chevy's and an Applebee's. There's some place to eat every night. We're here. We don't have to take any chances at all. This is just like the Mall at Home, only it has the Lion King." I mean, like, Times Square, they used to have the Peeperama, the Sexodrome, the Filth-O-Mat in the 40s. People used to come from around the world. I mean, now what, do you got the Disney store? And like, I don't know what kind of person goes home to wherever they come from. And their neighbor goes, "What'd you do in New York?" They go, "Oh, I went to the Chili's and the Chevy's and the Applebee's twice. And we saw the Lion King. We went to the Disney store. And we got the New York ears." I mean, it used to be you come home from New York, your neighbor go, "What'd you do in New York?" You'd be like, You want to know the truth?
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3: Have you ever watched the shows on dinosaurs and they all sound the same? The big ones went, "Ah!" And the little ones went, "Ee!" They don't know from the bones. They're making that up. For all they know, it's like, "Shh." It's because it's a skull with no lips, man. That's what it looks like it would do. If I showed up at your house with no lips, you'd be like, "That dude's gonna scream. Watch him." That's a good guess. Don't you feel bad for animals, all the stuff we put them through? I got a half wiener dog, half retriever. That's a dog. Half wiener dog, half retriever. Have you ever seen a dog like that? It's a big dog with little wiener dog legs. Like a lab that got lowered. And when I first saw him, he was laying down. And then he just started moving. And I'm like, "Oh, it's a hover dog. We got to get a hover dog. That's awesome. That's a hover dog. I want more of those." And I asked the dude, I go, "How did this happen?" He goes, "Wiener dog. Anytime you take wiener dog, big dog, you made him. That's what you get. You get a big dog, little legs." I was like, "Really? You never get that the other way around? Like a little dog with really long legs? Man, I'd have a whole herd of daddy long dogs. That'd be awesome." They fetch frisbees off the roof and get tangled the power lines. Got them from a no-kill rescue. You ever heard of that? No-kill rescue? Yeah, support the no-kill rescue, right? My sister was all about it. She's such a believing heart liberal. She's like, "It's no-kill. You have to go to the no-kill rescue." I didn't know there's a separation. I didn't know people were allowed to kill. That just makes them murdering kidnappers, doesn't it? That means serial killers are people rescues. They're just not no-kill. They're like, "We waited 3 days and nobody claimed him." Okay, funding got cut here at the dungeon, so. I read an article about Norway the last time I was here. I was in Seattle, and in Norway, the weather is so dreary that they have a high suicide rate. And I was in Seattle when I read it. I'm like, wow, Seattle has kind of the same weather, but they don't have suicide. They have serial killers. It's like, you guys are saying, you know, "We know the weather sucks. We're not going to kill ourselves. What do you think we are, Norwegians? We kill other people for that."
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4: My wife worries about me cheating on her. Yeah, woman up front went, "What?" Exactly. You all should be going, "What?" My wife worries about me cheating on her on the road because I'm on the road all the time, and she's afraid I'm going to get some girl to go back to my hotel room. Like, let's say I was able to get a girl to go across the street to the Deca where I'm staying. If I was able to do that, if I was able to get some girl in her late teens or 20s to go back to my room, And there's going to be the point where she's like, I thought you were funny when I was four. And I'm like, shut up. And or even if I was able to get some woman my age to go back with me, you know, she's going to be like, my husband doesn't get you. And I'm like, it's all right. I don't get me sometimes. At some point, I'm still going to have to get naked. And so at some point, I'm going to be like, you know, taking my shirt off. And she's going to be like, bleh. I'm going to be like, it gets worse. That's what my wife doesn't understand. Because she's been with me for 15 years. So she's seen the degradation. She's seen it happen, but she doesn't notice how bad it's gotten. You know, but having a stranger see my body for the first time, it would be like somebody getting into your car for the first time. Just too many explanations and apologies. It's just like, oh, that hasn't worked in years. You're gonna have to throw your shoulder into that if you want any movement. That smell, I have no idea.
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1: We use a lot of euphemisms when we talk about death, you know? People say things like, you know, I lost my father. Ah, he'll turn up. You gotta stay optimistic with people like that. Give them reason to hope. Have you checked the dumpster out back? He used to like to take a nap in there. Keep it upbeat. Now, there's something else that is said after a death, but this one involves belief, which is where I begin to have big problems. This one happens after the funeral, after the burial, back at the house. Back at the house where the family and friends and the loved ones of the deceased are having some food and drink and they're enjoying some warm reminiscences of the person who passed away. Sooner or later, someone is bound to say the following, especially after a few drinks. You know, I think he's up there now, smiling down at us. And I think he's pleased. Now, first of all, there is no up there for people to be smiling down from. It's poetic, it's quaint, and I guess for superstitious people it provides a little comfort, but it doesn't exist. But if it did, and if someone did somehow survive death in a non-physical form, I personally think he'd be far too busy with other celestial activities than to be standing around paradise, smiling down. On live people. What kind of an eternity is that? And why is it no one ever says, I think he's down there now, smiling up at us? Apparently, it never occurs to people that their loved ones might be in hell. Your parents could be in hell right now. Your parents in hell. Your father, for sure. Hell is full of dads. Full of dads. Even the ones who took you to the ball game. Just for beating you once too often.
5: When I get depressed, I eat KFC. And when I eat KFC, I get the family picnic bucket. Family picnic bucket, 10 pieces, all dark meat chicken, 2 large sides, 4 biscuits. What did you just say? How much does that cost? $1,000? Nope, $15.99. Well, I'll be right over then. Faster than I thought I would have, because I don't have to stop at the bank right now and take out a loan for that magical thing. So, I walk in, I go up to the guy, I say, yeah, I'd like the family picnic bucket, please. I say, for my 2 large sides, I'd like mashed potatoes and coleslaw, and you know what? Keep the biscuits, I don't eat them. He says, you want another large side then? That's what he said. Don't say it if you don't mean it. He goes, no, I mean it. You gotta get something for that biscuit money. That sounds like something a pimp would say, doesn't it? It does. You better get on with that biscuit money now. Or it sounds like a Miami bass song. Go, oh, we want that biscuit money! We want that biscuit money! I say, give me the green beans, all right? Let's bring some health into the equation. He goes, all right, man, coming right up. He walks away, he comes right back, and he goes, dude, I'm sorry. We're out of extra crispy. I need to make some more. Do you mind waiting 10 minutes? I say, no problem. Mistake on my part for a number of reasons, all of which you will find out. But the first reason is you don't ever want to wait at KFC. You don't ever want time to contemplate what it is you're about to do to your body. KFC should just have a revolving door at the front of it, and as you're spinning into the restaurant, they just shoot chicken into your mouth and just spin you back outside again. And as you're dizzy and stumbling to the ground, you're just, what just happened? It tastes like chicken in my mouth. So now I'm sitting in KFC with that same guilty feeling I get when I'm drunk in the lobby of a massage parlor. Should I be doing this right now? Are these girls slaves? Oh my God, this is terrible. I gotta get out of here. This is wrong. Oh, I'm up? Okay, great. Thank you. That's great. Thanks. Started to think over there. That was stupid.
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7: Messing with everybody, man. Like, gay marriage, messing with gay marriage, you know. Like me, I'm for gay marriage. But I don't like that I have to say that. Cause to me, it's like it shouldn't even be debated. It shouldn't even be in the court systems. Government shouldn't be involved in this. Cause it's very simple. If you don't believe in same-sex marriage, then don't marry somebody of the same sex. Really, you know, like I'm only gonna protest and march and get involved if it affects me. You know, if they said, hey, we're gonna ban the sale of alcohol after 9 p.m. I'll start the Million Alcoholics March, I'm telling you. I won't be a lot of marching going on. Be more leaning. Yeah. Not a very effective protest. I don't understand it, though. I understand. How does someone else's marriage affect your marriage? It's ridiculous. You know, like, really. Like, I don't know. We got to protect marriage. That's what they say. We got to protect marriage. You know, I don't think same-sex couples, I don't think that's the biggest threat to marriage. I think the biggest threat to marriage is divorce. I mean, so if they're so concerned about preserving marriage and it's so the sanctity of marriage, if they want to protect marriage, what they should do is ban divorce, right? Make marriage like the mafia. Once you're in, you're in. I mean, the murder rate will go up, but you know, we have a lot of couples sleeping with one eye open. I know that. And don't try to get up in the middle of the night either, you know. Hey, where you going? I'm thirsty. Well, me too.
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8: I'm always slightly sweating. I'm actually doing better than I normally would do. So if you're a casting person and you're casting something where someone looks a little bit uncomfortable with themselves, not quite on the page, I'm your guy. You know? What? You mean mom's sick? What? I have to go out and perform in front of 400 people? Perfect. Now, what I can't be cast for are simple parts where, like, there's The part says there's no power to the main generator. I can't do that kind of part. I can't do any part where my, you know, where I in the movie I live in Sector 4 or something like that. Don't cast me. Don't cast me for anything of that nature. So anyway, you know when that movie came out? It was the ABC Miners, when they did the thing on ABC, and it was about the guys who got stuck in the mine. And I, there's no way to make a good movie out of that. It was like the most heartwarming thing that happened in the last 10 years. There's no, you're only going to ruin it. It was covered moment by moment on CNN, and why would you make a movie out of it? But the only thing is, the only way they could have done it is if they made like Gilligan's Island thing, where they keep thinking they're getting out of the mine, but they can't. Every week they try, but they can't get out of the mine. And the professor makes a shovel out of a shovel. Come on. Try and stop me from doing Gilligan's Island bits. At the end of the movie, all I was hoping for would be that after they got the miners out of the mine, that they would start lowering Disney executives into the mine. That would have been fantastic. Michael Eisner is now being lowered into the mine. Oh, cheer goes up from the crowd. Then all the cast of the hideous ABC shows. George Lopez and his entire cast are being lowered into the mine. Drew Carey and the entire cast of Whose Line Is It Anyway are now being lowered into the mine. Give them a location. A mine. Give them an activity. Being lowered into it. Give them an emotion. Not happy about being lowered into the mine.
6: Robin Williams.
9: Yes, your baseball season starts tomorrow. Is that or today? Was it today? We're so excited, the Indians. Woo! Yeah, baby. Good luck with the Browns this year. Try not to throw the bottles, okay? What did you think you were, South America? I want my Tinto E! Yeah, but you don't have Art Modell. You're safe now. You're okay. His new name, Osama Ben Modell. Hiding out somewhere in a cave in upstate. Thank you. I'm sorry, if you're going to heckle, just wait 1 second. You have to make an actual sound. You can't just go... He already gave me the plant, so let's not worry. These are all medicinal. These are all medicinal pot plants. Why can't they let old people have medicinal pot? They're not going to sell it. Your grandmother's not... Hey, I've got some dynamite weed. Come here. What happened, Grandma? I just knit a caftan for the garage. Who could have did for Willie? My God, even Buddha's going, that guy is mellow.
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10: Driving my girlfriend home, and I put my hand in her hand, and I start squeezing faster, faster. I had a rubber glove. I was safe. She broke up with me. A few months later, I ran into her at a mulching seminar. And she invited me to go to her wedding the following Saturday. Well... And while I'm at the wedding, I remembered that I was missing the World Series. And I love baseball. When I was a kid, I always used to be the catcher, which I loved, until one day I saw a game on television. I said, well, hold on there now. How come that catcher doesn't have his hands tied to his ankles? They're kidders. Anyway, I'm at the wedding and I'm listening to the ball game on my Walkman, which I found for free on a busy street next to this dead roller skater. I And just as the minister says, if anyone has a reason why this couple should not be joined, let him speak now or forever hold his peace. The pitcher let in another run, and forgetting where I was, I screamed, darn it, you loser, how many of these stinking bums you gonna let score?
0: 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Funny lives here.
11: These are the issues, man. Gay marriage, global warming, fat kids, and the Mexican immigration issue. And I'm from LA. I have a very strong opinion about Mexican immigration. I feel like Mexican people have a right to come into this country. I think they deserve to be able to come into this country. I just do not think they should be allowed to bring their music with them. That's how I feel. Because it's horrible. Everywhere I go in LA, there's a mariachi band. There's a la da da da da da. What's the next song? La da da da da da. What's the next song? La da da. Every song sounds the same. It's so repetitive. It's like techno for people without electricity. And I got an argument the other day with a friend of mine about music and race. A black friend or African American, if you're annoying. Might be out there. And he had an argument. He was saying that white musicians always steal from black cultures. Like black people invented rock and roll, white people stole it. I've heard that argument before. It's 100% true, but it also goes the other way, right? Black musicians constantly steal from white culture, and we don't get credit for it. Nobody's coming with me on that. Well, it just seems like every time I listen to hip hop, I hear the N-word. I don't want to split hairs or anything, but that was ours. I know a lot of white people don't want to laugh at black people. You laugh at Mexicans, you figure they're in the kitchen. Let's enjoy this moment. All right, all I'm trying to say with the joke, all I'm trying to say is that women have it easy financially. That is all I'm trying to say. That's all I'm trying to say. No, you do. You do. I was reading an article the other day that said that with the economy being messed up, women are donating their eggs at an increased rate. You know what you're getting on average? $10,000 to $15,000. That's a Toyota Corolla 2007 right there with options. Guys can donate our stuff. 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
9: More! How about a hand for some piece of crap we've never heard of?
8: Oh, I have a great career. I just performed at the Akron, Ohio Home Depot Caulking Conference. I performed at the Enron Family Picnic and Morale Boosting Tractor Pull. I performed at a hospital benefit and I had to follow a quadriplegic who sang "You'll Never Walk Alone." I have a children's book. It's not selling. It's called "Mommy Drinks Because You're Bad." Comedians have a lot of weird jobs. I performed at an ophthalmologist convention for a bunch of eye doctors, and the guy actually said to me, Jim, if you have any jokes about the oracular pressure of the atrius humor on the optic nerve, that'd be great. And I said, well, I have one, but it's filthy. Actually, I was just on this TV show, and the only other guest that was on the show was Martha Stewart. Now, I know when you hear the name Martha Stewart, you think, comedy. She's so tight in person. No, I don't mean that, but I mean she's so... I mean, she doesn't move. You know, she's... It's like there's this sign over her ass, this road is closed, your tax dollars at work. And, you know, what do you say to her when you meet her? I didn't know what to say. I said, hello, I tried your plantain-coated filet of mahi-mahi. And she looked at me and she said, and what will you be doing on the program? And I said, well, you know, I'm a comedian. I'll just be telling jokes and stuff. And she said, oh, I like a little amusement now and again. What will you be talking about? And I said, well, you know, I'll just be talking about whatever I think is weird or strange or peculiar. What will you be talking about? And she said, I'll be showing our viewers how to sew a lightly scented moth repellent organza sachet. And I said, that's what I'll be talking about. Do you want to see her go to jail? What for? You know, I don't want to see her go to jail. I just want to see her go nuts. I just want to see her walk into a room and go, I don't care where you put the pillow. I just want to get laid.
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2: Now, I'm not saying I don't like kids. I like kids. I have fun hanging out with my friends' kids and joking around with them, whatever. They're great. But I do feel like when I talk to my friends that recently had kids, it does seem like they had to give up everything for the kid. And that's very scary. If you want to have a depressing conversation, talk to a couple that just had a kid. Ask them about the last night they went out for themselves. They will describe the most boring, typical, mundane evening out with the same enthusiasm a normal person would describe a three-way sexual experience. I'll show you what I mean. Over here, guy describing a three-way sexual experience. Over here, a couple just had a kid. So we go back to my house. I got these two really hot girls. So we go to the mall. I got two tickets to Rango. They've been trying to see Rango for a couple of years now. Next thing you know, they're taking their clothes off. Next thing you know, we're eating nachos. Skin is everywhere. Cheese is everywhere. Cheese is everywhere. These girls were freaks. Into freaky things such as cheese. Let me get a sense of you guys as an audience. Clap if you're married right now. Clap if you're married. You guys here in the front. How long did you guys know each other before you got married? 5 years. 5 years? That's always an interesting figure to me, how long people knew each other before they got married, you know? Clap if you knew your person 5 years or less. Okay? Clap if it was 3 years or less. All right? Clap if it was 2 years or less. We're all laughing because you'll probably get divorced. That was a crazy idea. Why'd you do that? You didn't need to do that. You could just skip dating or whatever. Why? What happened? Did you lose a bet or something? What? Look, of course, I could be totally wrong. You guys could be soulmates. I don't know. But to me, 2 years doesn't seem like enough time to get to know someone to know you want to spend the rest of your life with them. 2 years? 2 years? I've had sweaters for 2 years. I've been like, what did I do on this sweater? So stupid looking. I can't believe I thought about keeping that sweater for the rest of my life. That's a sweater.
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3: My mom's one of them sisters you don't hit and shit. So you can't hit sisters, period. Remember in the old days when you could beat up a woman? Remember that back in the 20s, guys used to smack their wives in the movies, and they'll just go, oh. You can't do that no more. Especially a black woman. You hit a black woman, she lose her mind. And seriously, they go crazy on you. You can have a real timid sister for a girl and smack it and be like, I'm gonna kill you, mother.
4: You don't hit me, goddamn. You don't hit me. Don't hit me. You don't put your hands in my face. 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You don't hit me, man. Stop. Stop, baby. Hold up. Stop. Please, please. Calm down, baby. Calm down. Throw you out your own house. You be so scared you get out, too. But you know you scared when a woman say get out your own house and you leave. I had a girlfriend once, I smacked her and got all cool on it. And then she got cool and it scared me more and I just left. Cause I slapped and got macho and said, I didn't want to do that, baby. But you bought that on yourself. Don't make me have to do it again. She said, no, no, I did bring it on myself, I did. Why don't you just go to sleep? People are changing shit. Men are changing too, though. The guys do now, you couldn't, that they didn't do 30 years ago. In the old days, man, you have an argument with your girl in the car, she say, let me out here. Man will say, no, no, we won't have any of that. And nowadays, a woman say this, dude say, get out.
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11: I don't like automatic paper towel dispensers because they don't tell you when they're not working. So I end up in the bathroom just looking like an idiot for a few minutes. Waving my arms around. What do I have to do to get a piece of paper, man? Automatic paper towel dispenser is a solution to something that was never a problem. Hey man, you know how people get a paper towel when they need one? Yeah, they just take their hand and pull it and then they have one? Yeah. We're gonna change that. We're gonna use lasers and make it really complicated. That seems pretty unnecessary. Extremely unnecessary, yeah, that's the idea. We're gonna work on the sinks too. Oh yeah, what are you gonna do there? We're gonna get rid of the hot and cold handles and just have a sensor and they'll have to conjure the water to get it out of the faucet. Like a little rain dance with their hands. But then they won't be able to adjust the water temperature. We're gonna finish up with the toilets. Oh yeah, what are you doing there? Oh, you know when someone's sitting on the toilet and they move like a millimeter? Yeah? We're thinking of having a roaring rapid explode under their ass. Hey man, did you pee on the back of your legs? No, I moved like an inch and there was an explosion. I just got up and ran right out of the bathroom. I ran by the paper towel thing and a bunch of them started shooting out. I don't know if it's haunted or what's going on there. Oh, all right, thanks. Yeah. That's a good crowd right there.
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5: One night this girl said to me, you like this story. She goes, this will help you sleep. I go, what? She goes, let's have some of this phone sex. Guys love phone sex. A lot of the times girls don't even know we're having it. They just think we're really good listeners. So I said, what's the scenario? So she goes, you fly in to meet me, and it's late. Nobody's at the airport. So I meet you at the gate, and I'm wearing this short, skimpy little skirt with no panties on. And I take you into the bathroom. And we go into the handicap stall. Because there's more room. And I push you down. I can see how excited I am. And you try and touch my breast. And I go, no! She's very controlling. I step off and I do this sexy dance. And you're getting more and more aroused. More and more aroused. And I can't take it anymore. Get on top of you. And now we're going up and down. And up and down. And faster, and faster, and faster. And she goes, I'm going to explode. Are you ready? And I said, I got to be honest with you. I can't relax thinking about my luggage going around that carousel. Somebody is going to steal that luggage. Now let's go get the luggage and do this in the parking lot like normal people. Taking me in that disgusting bathroom. We didn't even put the toilet seat cover thing down in the...
1: I was having dinner. This is a gay part of my show. I was having dinner the other night with this CBS executive, and who I've known for years. Great dude, man. And he's gay, and I've never said a word to him about being gay. I just knew that he was. And we're having dinner in Beverly Hills and talking about a potential show. And this chick walks into the restaurant that's L.A. smoking hot, man. Probably an actress or a model. And she was an ILF, which means I don't care if she has children. I don't think the letters line up, but that's what it means. She sits at a table kind of near us by herself. And I had a couple bottles of wine with the dinner and a couple scotches before that. And I was pretty drunk. And I said, you mean to tell me that that does nothing for you? And he looked at her and he goes, not a thing. I said, you mean you would rather have sex with me than her? Not by much. What if I lost some weight? I'm doing yoga. And I'm eating ham-free carrot cake. That's my favorite thing about L.A. is the people out there are just so damn pretty, man. I'll tell you how it happened. Back in the 20s, they started making movies out there. And when they did, all these beautiful people from all over America flock out there to be in the movies. And they couldn't all be in the movies. Some of them got regular jobs, but they met those people that were in the movies. They got together. They had these beautiful babies. And those babies grew up and met other babies from the same area. And they got together and had even more beautiful babies. And almost the exact opposite thing is happening right now in Kansas. Kansas is full of ugly quitters. Have you ever been there? It's true. Those people that live on the West Coast, their forefathers got on the Oregon Trail and fought hardships you and I can't even dream of with starvation and weather and crossing the Rocky Mountains. Not those people in Kansas. Their forefathers got on the Oregon Trail. St. Louis, Missouri. They got to Kansas, said, I'm staying here. And I met a fat girl right over there. We had a baby. It looks like a potato. And that potato grew up and met another potato from the same town. And abracadabra, Topeka.
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6: We are lazy, though, you know. It's not like in the old days with the old guys. I like the old guys. I grew up in a neighborhood where there was a lot of, like, retired old guys walking around. Sweet old guys, you know. But I'm not so sure, you know. I kind of walk up to you, and they always did the same thing. They would always reach in their pocket and go, shh, come here. You have this little hard candy. They put it in your hand and wrap your hand around it. Don't tell your mother. Oh, no need to worry. I won't tell my mother. I'm just going to head straight to the chief of police. You suspicious old man. My dad was from the old country. He was a strict guy. I mean, it wasn't all bad. I mean, sure, he would beat us ferociously. But he always knew how to console us when we were crying, you know? He would always just lean in and just, shut up! And that seemed to work. You ever try stifling a cry? It's the hardest thing in the world. You know that I could pull a muscle in my throat. Wild though, you know, toughened me up though, you know, I'm kind of, you could see that I'm tough.
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10: So I'm at home, I'm barefoot, and I went to go put my shoes on, and I wasn't really looking, you know how you just slip your foot into your shoe. All of a sudden, the last second, I look down, and in my shoe is a huge spider, big black and orange, crunchy, hairy spider, and I almost put my foot right on top of it. And then I thought, God, you know what would have been scarier than that? Is if I did that anyway, on top of the spider, and then went to put my other foot in my other shoe, and all the babies were in there, a whole snorkel of spiders, you know? And that would have been scarier. Or if you're like out camping in the woods, you know, or not even camping, you just felt like sleeping outdoors and you were expecting a phone call, so you're in your backyard, and so you're just about to doze off, and all of a sudden you start feeling something kind of funny. Not ha-ha funny, but like funny, you know, what's going on funny. And so, and you look down, and in your sleeping bag, crawling up your leg is a tremendous snake just coming right at. I thought, okay, that would have been scarier than the spider in the shoe. Or if you like, you're on a beach playing frisbee with a friend, or not even a friend, just somebody you were attracted to, and they had a frisbee, and they're like, "Hey, you want to play?" And you're like, "Okay." And so you're playing, and so they throw the frisbee, and it goes flying way past you, and you're furious because it's their fault. But you're like, "I'll get it." And so you go to get it, and it goes into a cave. So you're like spelunking into the abyss of the cave down there, and you can't see anything. It's pitch black, and you have no equipment, and you're feeling around trying to get it, and you think you have it, and you're like, "Hey, how come my frisbee feels squishy?" And all of a sudden, what you realize you're squeezing is a bat. That when you're squeezing a bat, and you let go, and you start running out, and that sets off thousands of bats. And so, like, you have a whole Nipsey Russell of bats just come out after you. And so you're trying to get out. You're running through the sand, trying to get away. It's hard enough to run through the sand, much less you've got the heels on, because it looks good with the suit and slenderizes your hips. So you're, like, running, just all trying to get. And you think, I'll be safe if I can just get into the water. And right before you submerge all the way into the water, a bat bites you on the ear. Sharks can smell blood from miles away. So you got the bum bum bum bum bum wee wee wee wee bum bum bum bum wee wee wee. Thought, okay, that would have been scarier than the spider and the shoe thing for sure.
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7: Bill Burr.
12: Yeah, my grandmother staying with me. 95 years old. Coming. Yeah, 95, still going. You get that old, man, you start becoming like a kid again. She was driving me nuts all week. I'd be sitting there in silence, and I just knew that voice was coming from the other room. "Hey, Al! Does this sink work?" Yeah, Grandma, you just gotta turn the faucet on. "Oh, okay." 10 minutes later, "What? How does this toaster work?" "You just gotta press it down, Grandma." "Oh, okay." Tension is building. "On, off! Everything's got on and off! You want it to work, you flip it on!" So, it got real tense though towards the end of the week, because she wanted to meet my girlfriend, right? My girlfriend's black, grandmother's white, obviously. I didn't realize, my grandmother, she's old school white. I kind of forgot she was like born in 1907. You know what I'm saying? So I'm like, "Hey, it's New York. Hey, no big deal. Yeah, she'll be all right." I showed her the picture. I'm like, "Yeah, we're gonna meet her. That's a picture. Isn't she cute?" And she just goes like, "I'm like, what? What's the matter?" And she didn't say nothing. I swear to God. And then like 2 hours later, she's sitting on the couch. It's like bugging her. And she's just like, you know, I'll tell you, I could never live with you because your views on the world are just, you know, I don't know. She's like beating around the bush. I'm like, because she's a Republican. I'm like, what? You know, I don't like George Bush, is that it? She's like, you know. Like, what are you talking about? Like, my girl? She's like, yeah, that's what I, you know exactly what I'm talking about. I'm like, what's the problem? Nah, she's like, oh, yeah, that's not right. I go, what's wrong with it? Oh, you're gonna have all kinds of problems. I'm like, what kind of problem am I gonna have? Oh, you'll see. You're gonna have problems. I go, the only problem I'm gonna have is people like you being a pain in the ass. What other problem would I have? Yeah, you'll see. So then she went down to meet her, and she was rude. She went to college. My grandma's never even been to college. She grew up on a farm. You know what I'm saying? And she's looking at her. I look at my grandmother totally different now. She used to be this cute old lady. Sitting there making like cookies. Hey, you want some chocolate chip cookies? Stay away from the Jews.
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0: I recycle, do you? No, that's how I've proved to myself the existence of God. I now no longer have struggled with faith. I've proved to myself the existence of God. I will prove to you right now, tonight, the existence of God using my unlikeliness theory, right? Here it is, the unlikeliness theory. I will prove to you now the existence of God. Siegfried and Roy. Bear with me. Two gay Austrian lion tamers? What are the odds of that? Like white tigers. I love white tigers. How'd you feel now, atheists? Let me ask you a question, atheists, when you're driving home in them little Priuses. Who do you call on when the brakes fail in that little box? Oh no, help me, spontaneous chemical reaction.
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3: Because I've already upset PETA. Not the animal rights organization, the character, the fictional character in Hunger Games. Who's called PETA? And why isn't it spelled P-I-T-A? That's... And it... Have you guys ever had tiger meat? Have you ever eaten tiger meat? Oh my God, there's so many, like there's like tiger meat lasagna, tiger meat sandwich. I gotta tell you about both of, I've tried both of those things and they're great. I flew up here today on a tiny plane. I do not care for the tiny planes. I do not like them in a car. I do not like them in a jar. I don't like them when I have to go far. Like where I'm headed with this bit. Regular sized planes, they're cool, you know, I'm used to it. I fly them a lot, but every once in a while I gotta go on a tiny plane, and that is always a terrifying, it always feels like you're just in a scary, horrible, you know, TV show or movie about what awful things happen to people who get into tiny planes. The whole flight is just like, and eventually the flight attendant comes over and she goes, sir, you're gonna have to stop doing that. What are you talking about? It calms me. Sir, the gentleman to your right, you keep poking him in the eye. The lady in front of you is complaining of wet neck.
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4: Things are really good and exciting lately for me in my life. Yeah, everything's pretty great. And I have a new girlfriend, which is wonderful. We're like a really good match because she's obsessed with ghosts and outer space and I like to eat cereal for dinner. So when our powers combine, we're an 11-year-old boy! We get along really well. It's great. Before we got together, I was dating and I don't enjoy that. It's no fun. Like, I went on one date with an older woman. Yeah, it was fine. Except she got too into me too fast, as women tend to do. We went on one date, and she said to me, after this first evening together, Josh, where have you been all my life? And I was like, well, older woman, there was a long period at the beginning of your life where I wasn't even born yet. Then I went to school for a while, now we're here together. I don't know how to pick up girls either. I get too sassy. I do. I was talking to this girl at a bar. I have really small hands, so I notice when other people do. She's holding a beer. I go, oh my gosh, you have the tiniest hands I've ever seen. Not a good opening line. My girlfriend's great, though. We get mistaken for a celebrity couple sometimes. People come up to her like, oh my gosh, you could be like Natalie Portman's twin. And you could be like...

0: her landlord, grandpa, whatever. She's a little bit more adventurous than I am, though. On New Year's Eve, she wanted me to do ecstasy with her. She said, Josh, let's do ecstasy. It's like a 6-hour orgasm. And I said, wow, that sounds messy.
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2: George Lopez.
3: Let me say this. The country is not what you thought it was. Everything that you touch first, Latinos touch. We're there every day early. Everything you touch, let me give you some examples. Taco Bell had some tainted green onions. Oh God. I got E. coli from them. Some tainted green onions showed up at Taco Bell. Okay, white people get E. coli, the whole world stops. Who picks the onions? Latinos. You talk about us, it gets down to the fields. I didn't hear you. What did they say about us? They don't want us here. We're lazy and we're depleting the system. Oh yeah? Mira, get an onion. There, take that to Taco Bell. Take it. There's your chalupa right there. Here, let me put some hairs. Ay. Think outside the bun. There. We don't need their water like here. But then somebody gets E. coli. I have E. coli. I couldn't go to Pilates. Because I have the squirts. I'm still hot and I'm depleted. Because I have E. coli. You know, Latinos don't get E. coli. You know what we get? 7 weeks and they don't want to stop. Now it's just water and corn. First, it started with bad spinach. That was us too. You're going to pay us $3 an hour. We're not going to wash it too. And if we wash it, you're not going to like the water. Let me peel the skin back to get all the water out. Old school. Remember that? Old school? Look at the white dudes. No, I don't, actually. That's incredibly unsanitary for you. I don't know if you're aware that you could build up schmegma. Everything you touch, we touch first. That's why we're here. Chevy couldn't be more confused. Their slogan right now is, this is our country. I don't think it's your country anymore. You want to know whose country it is? Guess.

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1: Joan Rivers.
2: And the other one is the one with the big lips. You know. Angelina Jolie. How about that at the Academy Awards? But I said good for her because her feet were on the ground, that old whore. Usually they're wrapped around somebody's neck in the old days. Oh, grow up. Do you remember that old whore? And now she sits there, Joan, if I could make just one person happy with my charity works, I'll die content. I thought, easy, give Jennifer Aniston back a husband. Makes sense to me. And she's maybe, you know why they all leave her? You know why? Because she doesn't douche. I can tell you, grow up. We go to the same gynecologist, Dr. Murray Schwartz, 1411 Rodeo Drive. She doesn't douche Jennifer Aniston. He comes out of the examining room like this. And I say to him, Jennifer, how'd you know that? He doesn't whack. She's got a jungle down here. Jane Goodall spent 2 months in her bush looking for gorillas. Because you don't know. It's like Mother Teresa never used deodorant. Mother Teresa did not use deodorant. Those poor lepers. Every time she would say, come closer. They had no nose. They had no...
3: You know, I was watching these daytime talk shows the other day. There were a bunch of women on there who had babies, and they didn't know who the father of the baby was. And they were proud to be on national television admitting that. And I'm not judging these girls morally. I'm really not, because I do a lot of immoral. But I lie about it, and I cover it up because I have the decency. I have the decency to create a false sense of well-being in my home, you know? Let's say I go on the road and I snort a bunch of blow with a hooker in Reno, let's say, hypothetically, right? But I don't try to make myself feel better by telling my wife all about it. That would be mean. I carry that pain inside with me. Because I'm a decent person and I care about her and I don't want to hurt her. Because I'm a good guy. So I got to carry all those hooker drug memories in here. All I'm saying, look, these girls are on the show. All I'm saying is there was a time in our history where if you got pregnant and you didn't know who the father was, you thought, wow, I'm a bit of a whore. I should have kept better track, maybe kept some records or a sign-in book or something, some kind of something. And you'd be a little embarrassed and you'd come up with some sort of lie to tell the kid, you know, your father was a hero. He died in the war. So at least the kid would grow up thinking he had a hero dad for a while. You know, you wouldn't tell him the truth. You wouldn't tell him, you know, your dad was some trucker there. You know, you'd make up a story. Your dad was a hero. He died in the war. And then the kid would grow up, you know, thinking like, oh, yeah, my daddy loves me. I had a daddy that loves me. He's a hero. And he died in the war, you know. And then eventually the kid would grow up and think, wait, we never went to war with Holland in the 70s. What kind of lie was that, Ma? You know, but at least you tried. You didn't go on the Maury Povich show and spin a big wheel to see which toothless mullet head was your baby daddy. You know what I mean? I was watching that Maury show the other day. There was this girl. There must have been like 20 dudes.
4: We gonna find out one of y'all my baby daddy. We fixing to find out right now. Y'all really are shameless. Y'all really are. We gonna find out, Maury.
5: I'm your baby daddy, baby.
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4: 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You're so stupid. He is so stupid, boy. I don't even know how babies is made.
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6: I've been driving around Los Angeles recently the last few days, and I couldn't help but notice that show business is on fire. For instance, Cougar Town is apparently going to be really funny. And really, really sexy, because it says it's a sexy comedy. Now, I've been doing comedy now for 10, 12 weeks, and let me tell you something. In my experience, as a comedian over the years, sexy is not a word that's ever been applied to our craft. It's not an adjective, it's not an adverb, it's not a gerund. It has nothing to do with comedy whatsoever in any way. There is no such thing, in my opinion, as a sexy comedy. Either people are sexy, they can be funny and sexy, but it's not going to happen if it's one of the cast members from Friends. That's just my guess. My guess. You know how like Jennifer Aniston does sexy romantic comedies that are neither sexy nor romantic in any way? And you feel like you've been to a clinic and had your symptoms read to you after the movie's over because of the warmth coming off the screen of every Jennifer Aniston sexy comedy. And then who's in the one with her this time? Aaron Eckhart or whatever? I don't know if anyone saw the Catherine Zeta-Jones Aaron Eckhart chef movie where... I can't remember the name of it, but I watched the whole thing because I was super high, and it was really good. Catherine Zeta-Jones was playing, dig this, a person. And yeah, so she was really stretching on this one. She was a human being with feelings and a child that she looked after. So it was nothing like her life whatsoever. And she loved food in it somehow. And her usual Lysol, bowl of cold Lysol warmth performance, gleaming cutlass blade, stainless steel Beretta type warmth that she brings to the screen. Oh, look, a stalagmite. Isn't that beautiful? God, I'd like to hug that while the moisture's rolling off it. Discovered Aaron Eckhart, no matter how good looking he is, not a lot of warmth coming out of that area. He's not the warmest. He's not even as warm as Richard Benjamin was in the 70s. I thought I'd thank you. You're just being generous now. You really are. I know a lot of you and you're just being generous.
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9: Then there are words we need, words that don't exist. Chalant. We have nonchalant. So the concept of chalance exists. What about chalant? Near-fetched. Something very obvious. Say, that's near-fetched, Bill. Why don't we have cheese fondant for people that don't like cheese fondue? There are words that don't exist, as I say, things for which there are no names. Those two little flesh lines on your upper lip that run down from your nose to your lip. Two little lines. What the hell are they? I'm sure they're the vertical frontal something, but otherwise we got no slang name. Hey, I cut myself, where? Hey, you know them two lines that run down your face? Here are words that no one has ever said before. Please saw my legs off. Hand me that piano. Here's one you never hear. Do what you want to the girl, but leave me alone. You can make up a whole story that no one will ever repeat, no one ever said before. Big bats down to 155. Overcross up the thing, no. Nose, baseball, hieroglyphic, hopscotch, pouch. Inevitably 248484848. I with a 222. 345. Down here, mother. We're all home now. So long, Jill. Beep, beep. Hungry, hungry. Are you? I couldn't stand it. Not in my house. Up yours too, Don. He's back in a moment. We'll all try. 50-50? Okay, but not me.
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10: Every story. You got a club cards? No, I don't have one. Yeah, I'm going to have a Chuck and Chain belt with little club cards hanging off. Oh, here's my Publix, my Albertsons, and my CVS. Yeah, that's what I'm going to do. Yeah, I'm going to go drive 45 minutes, go save a quarter on toilet paper. Spend $9 in gas, but I'm getting a bargain. 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Guy in my supermarket by my house. You want a club card? Nope. You sure? I don't want it. Can I just explain it to you? Okay, what? If you spend $18,000 here in 1 year in food, we will give you a free $30 turkey at Thanksgiving. 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I don't live with Star Jones. Just give my change. If you run out of toothpaste, right, and there's a 7-Eleven right next door to your house, You'll go drive 10 miles to CVS because you have a card. You'll pay 40 more cents for the toothpaste in 7-Eleven, but you'll go there and wait online and waste gas and everything else when you could walk right next door for 40 cents more. You do. Why wouldn't you just go right there? And then you complain, we never see each other because you're out with your club cards stuck in traffic to save 40 cents. That's why we don't see each other. That's why. Let me just explain what happens with the club card thing. I'll break it down for you in layman's terms. Okay, the cashier's behind a counter. He's got no customers. He's bored. He sticks his hand down the back of his pants. He itches his ass. I was a cashier. That's what you do. Right now, you come up. Oh, I got my club card. Yeah, give me your keys. He takes your keys. He swipes it. He gives you keys back. Yeah, then you get in your car. You're driving home. You put your hand all over your face like this. Now you got his fecal matter all over your face just to save a quarter. Is that worth it?
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8: Anyone remember this? This is pretty weird. Anyone remember when Yul Brynner died and came out with that commercial after he was dead? You remember that?
11: I'm Yul Brynner, and I'm dead now.
8: What the f*** is this guy selling?
11: I'm Yul Brynner, and I'm dead now, because I smoke cigarettes.
8: Pretty scary, but they could have done that with anybody, man. Guy in the States, this guy Jim Fix, was a health nut, runner, jogger, wrote books about jogging, had a heart attack while jogging, and died. They should have done that commercial with that guy.
11: I'm Jim Fix, and I'm dead now.
8: And I don't know what happened. I jogged every day, ate nothing but tofu. I'm dead.
11: Yul Brynner smoked, drank, and got laid every night of his life. He's dead.
8: Yul Brynner smoking, drinking, girls are sitting on his cue ball noggin every night of his life.
11: I'm Bill Hicks, and I'm dead now. Because I smoke cigarettes.
8: Cigarettes didn't kill me. A bunch of non-smokers killed me. I tried to run, they had more energy than I. I tried to hide, they heard me wheezing. But now I'm in heaven, sniffing Yul Brynner's noggin.
12: Party time!
8: See, imagine being in heaven with Yul Brynner, me and Yul Brynner, right? And Jim Fix is there, and we're comparing our lives. Hey, Yul, remember that one night we got laid and all those girls? That was great! Jim, what about you? One night I ate too much tofu and then went jogging. Yeah, great. Anyway.
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13: So I'm trying to do all this cool working out, man. I'm big into that kickboxing, that Tai Bo stuff. I love it. That guy is hyper, though, that Tai Billy Blanks. Holy cow. He's on 10 the whole time, man. And I'm a little bit, so I'm like, bring it, you know? And he starts all like, it's going to be so much fun, and then he breaks into the harder stuff. He's all, speed bag. Okay. Come on, Billy. Hurrah. Faster. I was going fast. What the hell? All right. Okay. Double time. Oh, my God. Oh my God! Oh my God! And what makes it so hard is when you got a waffle cone in your hand. You're like, I would so pick that up if it was real. Woo! 5 second rule. Did you guys play that game growing up? Oh my God! I had friends who played the 30-second rule, which I just think's lazy.
6: Pick it up.
13: I like to dance. Ladies like to dance. No? I used to suck so bad at it, though. I'd be like, come on, girls. All right. Slow dance? Okay. I got so much better, though, with those Tai Bo tapes. Oh, my God. Last night, we all went downstairs to the club downstairs. I was like, hey, girls, you want to dance? Oh, sorry. Oh, my God. Quit crying. Get up.
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12: I lost my sunglasses, and yesterday I went to the sunglass hut. Here's the question. Why does a pair of sunglasses cost more than a 25-inch color television set? I go to the sunglass hut. I see a pair of glasses I like. I don't love them. I don't. I like them. $309. And I asked the guy very politely, how do you sleep at night? You know what I mean? That was just one of them. And I told him, and this is true, that 2 weeks ago I bought a 25-inch color television set from Walmart for $218. And he goes, well, apparently, sir, you don't get it. I'm listening. He goes, these glasses eliminate 100% of all UV rays. I'm like, no, apparently you don't get it. This thing decodes a digital satellite signal it picks up from outer space. And then it turned out the glasses got basic cable and I felt like a dick.
14: But I split up with my last girlfriend because she was very hypocritical. She used to say, I love surprises, but then when she found out I was sleeping with her sister. My girlfriend always says, you never tell me how much you love me. I don't want to upset her. A couple of weeks ago, we were making love and she had, well, she had an asthma attack. I did briefly think I was doing really rather well. Then about sort of the 90-second, two-minute mark, I thought, hang on, she's laying this on a bit big. Either she wants something or she's not well. The National Asthmatics Emergency Helpline Service was shut down recently. Apparently a problem with all the obscene phone calls. Are the asthmatics in? No, I would have heard you. I don't know if anyone's got this in. There are lots of couples in this evening. How many couples do we have? Quite a few. By show of hands. How many do we have by shouting out? Hundreds. Brilliant. I'm wondering, does anyone have this arrangement in their relationship? It's becoming ever more common now for couples to have an arrangement whereby they're totally faithful to each other, but they've got a clause whereby if one of them was to meet a certain celebrity, they would be allowed to stray. Has anyone got that going on in their relationship? Yes. Who have you got?
15: You.
14: I noticed that you're sitting next to a lady. You've got one. Who have you got?
16: Jim Carrey.
14: Jim Carrey? All right. He might be up for it. And who's your boyfriend got? Anything I'm not bothered. Sorry? Anything good looking? What, bit of a change? Yeah, lovely.
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4: 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I Heart Comedy.
5: Sinbad.
6: And I love Mike Tyson, man. I think that's a dead brother, man. But Mike, get that microphone, boy. And Mike has been improving himself. Every once in a while, he get a word. And just throw it in. I believe the prerogative of the fight is a good one. And people don't say nothing either.
7: Yeah, that's right, Mike. The prerogative fight is a good one. You heard it from Mike Tyson.
6: Mike was made to fight. Look at that boy. Mike go in the ring, doesn't wear a robe, just jump in. You gonna go down. See, his voice does not look like him. Cause Mike come in with no neck, just a head on his back. You wanna mess him up, buy him a turtleneck. You can punch him out, he'll be... People say, man, ain't you scared Michael Tyson gonna beat you up? If Mike hit me, I'll be the richest man in the world. Mike hit me, I'll fall laughing. Thank you, Michael, thank you. You see him on TV late at night. You too can get hit by rich people and make $1 million. Have a brace on my neck. That's why, man, Robin Givens upset me so much, man, when she lied on this brother, man. Because this woman said something we know was not possible. Mike Tyson hit me. Whoever been hit by Mike could tell you he been hit. People who fight professionally, the people that work for them.
7: He got hit by Mike.
6: Robin talking about Mike Tyson hit me. He used to scare me. No, no, no. If Michael had hit Robin Givens, her mother been wheeling out to the stage. Baby, tell him your story.
8: One night, I was sitting in the house, and Michael, he didn't even hit me. He just act like he was gonna hit me.
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9: Where my dog lovers at? Dog lovers in the house, dog lovers with my dog on. Let me tell you, I didn't realize that dog love was real until I came to California. The love for dogs out here is over the top, right? First of all, white families, y'all love y'all dog like it's one of y'all kids. You go to any white family, you know, look at the pictures in their house. That dog is in the pictures with the kids. He on an iPhone. Black families, we a little different, right? We a little different. We love our dogs, but black families, let's be honest, we love our dogs, but we know that dog is not a part of our family. He just live with us. Know why the black family is different? Because we not organized like that, and we never know we gonna get a dog. Situations come up, and we have a dog. Like, your sister and a boyfriend broke up, we got a dog. You know what I'm talking about? And usually in the black family, it's the father, right? The father picked the dog. Like, the father was going to get an oil change. He come back with the dog. So, ladies and gentlemen, I'm going to introduce you tonight to the black dad on the day he gets his dog. Ah! I don't even know if we can have a dog. You lucky my kid's been asking me about a damn dog. Now I got to go to the doc. God, I'll be right back, man. Hey, doc, can I talk? Where I get the dog from? Man, this crackhead came in the barbershop. Yeah, he had a box of puppies rattling around getting my hair cut. Excuse me? What kind of dog is it? Hey, what he look like? All right, then that's what he is. Yeah. So my boy who cut my hair said, he said that puppies need shots. So I was just wondering how many, excuse me? How much the dog cost? Man, you ain't gonna believe it, man. Guess. I got him for $5. Yeah, man, first of all, crackhead tried to charge me $600. I knock it down. You know, man, I got it there. So out of curiosity, man, because I don't know nothing about no dog, how many shots do a $5 dog need? Excuse me? Six shots. I be damned. Six shots. How much them shots apiece? Excuse me? $100 apiece. You want me to spend $600 on a $5 dog? All right, which one he really need? Then that's the one he gonna get. Yeah.
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10: I don't know what you heard about my show. 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I'm kind of getting into American Indian folk music. I'd like to do one of these tunes for you now, because now I realize as a semi-professional comedian, I can't come out here and just sing a straight folk song and have people get into it the way I have. So what I've done is I've jazzed it up a little bit, given it that pop feel, so you might get into the rhythm of it. But basically, I have kept it very traditional, and I'd like to do this for you right now. So this might be your introduction to this form of music that I love so much. So here we go.
11: 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Yeah.
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12: On the subject of fame, right? Did you see Celebrity Love Island last year when Bianca Gascoigne said her all-time hero was Callum Best? And we were talking about this the next day with Carl and my other friend Glyn, and Glyn went, Callum Best? But he's only famous because of who his dad was. And Carl went, yeah, but you could say the same about Jesus. He's got a head like an orange. Oh. But nowadays, you can become famous for nothing, really, just being famous. You can just go on you can go on Big Brother and be famous. But for what? Nadia, first transsexual winner. That record's safe, I mean. She went there for slightly different reasons. Hers wasn't fame, per se. Hers was affirmation, really. She wanted to prove something to herself and the rest of the world, and she didn't tell the other housemates she was born a man. She wanted to see if they believed she was a real woman. And they did, to be fair. I remember the blokes talking up behind her back one night, and they were going, that Nadia's an ugly woman. They spotted the jaw and the big hands. Do you know what I mean? It's always the giveaway, isn't it? You can have everything done. You can have all the plumbing done, electrolysis, paint your nails, and do hair, makeup, lovely dress, shopping in Tesco's, whole loaves of bread.
0: Hello.
12: You've done the difficult bit. Get smaller hands. Doesn't matter from where, Saudi Arabia. You know what I mean? It's just that they might be odd, but at least they're... Or maybe get one and wait for that same person to reoffend. Leave your wallet lying around the town square. Got it.
5: Keeping the funny going day in and day out. I Heart Comedy.
13: Oh, speaking of things that move slowly, I was in Shreveport, Louisiana about 6 months ago.
14: Wow.
13: People down there say things to you like, let me get that for you right quick. It's like, oil it up, tin man, let's go. A lot of people down there at the end of everything they say, they go, or something. Or something. I asked the guy, hey, what are you doing later? He goes, nothing. Or something. Oh, crap, or something. They're all drinking their sweet tea, or something. I was at a restaurant, ordered water. Waitress brought me sweet tea, like it's the default drink. They had sweet tea everywhere down there. It was coming out of their faucets. Kids were swimming in sweet tea in the pools. It was on their slipping slides, coming out of their fire hydrants. Babies were being baptized in sweet tea. Sweet tea, that's how you have to say it too. It's all one word. Sweet tea. I asked somebody, can you just say tea? No. Just get this, when they're little and learn their alphabet, QRS, sweet tea. L-U-X. Y-Z. Or something.
15: I do have a bit of bad news for nerds. There is a growing contingency of hipster nerds that is threatening our very lifestyle. Exactly. They don't appreciate things the way that we do. Like, hipsters don't like things because they're awesome. Like, if I wear a Captain Picard shirt, it's because I want to make it so. Like, I am being literal. You know? But if a hipster wears one, he's like, hey, look, this is Star Trek, whatever. Like, they don't appreciate things for being awesome. Like, I honestly think hipsters eat with their ass because they consume everything wrong. They're terrible. And, oh. By the way, hipsters, please don't work in the service industries. Please. You don't want to serve us. We don't want to be served by you. It's perfect. You behind the counter with your dumb curly Q mustache up on your lip in and of itself like a shrug. Like, yeah, I don't want to be in this guy's face either. But I can't cut myself off. But nerds have changed. We have evolved. Like, they're dangerous nerds now. When I was growing up, you were not dangerous. You just hid from people. But now, nerds attack. They're violent. A couple years ago, there was a stabbing at Comic-Con in San Diego. A stabbing over a chair at a Harry Potter panel. The way it should be. These two guys were fighting over a chair. So you're probably sitting there going, oh my God, Chris Hardwick, a stabbing at Comic-Con? Why, from that hall on the Comic-Con floor, there are vendors selling broadswords and Klingon battle axes and maces and morning stars and war blades. Like, what possibly could have been the subject of this stabbing?
16: A mechanical pencil.
15: Whee! The nerd switchblade. That's my seat. We'll see about that. Click, click, click, stab. Fear me, for I am the architect. I shall draft thee into oblivion. Protract, compass.
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17: I'm married to Mariah Carey, you know, huh? Oh, yeah. Sure, we be at the house getting butterfly freaky, like. What's this, baby? You got me in a cocoon? What is this? Ooh, wait till I break out this. This is rainbows, gumdrops, and unicorns all over the bedroom. We just have a good time. Because, hey, when you marry, you got to be a freak. All my married people know, because you only got that one person. You got to be creative. You got to explore. Like, all my married people, make some noise. Make some noise if you're married. See where you at. You married, you got couples and stuff like that. You said right here, you guys married? I was going to say, y'all, you married, you not married to her. You probably married to a him. Hey, I ain't mad at you, though. Free, free, free. What's your name?
0: I'm Phil.
17: Hey, Phil. I'm Phil. I like Phil. You guys right there, you guys a couple? My man with the bow tie on looking like Bruno Mars. What's happening? How long y'all been together? 2 years? Oh, y'all ain't freaky yet. Nah, y'all ain't freaky yet. Not yet. Nah, I need you to. That's good though. Y'all just, but y'all still getting to know each other. Like right here. What about y'all? Who can top that? Y'all can top that? Yeah, 2 years. Who could beat 2 years? Who could beat 2 years? Right here. How long y'all been married? 13 years. Oh yeah, y'all some freaks. Absolutely. You gotta commend that. 13 years. Shoot, I bet y'all done did it in every room in the house, huh? You had to. Yeah, exactly. Exactly. Just shoot. Jimmy, hey, baby, put your booty on the microwave. Yeah, I'm about to time it. I'm going to time it on him. I'm going to time it. I'm about to defrost that ass. Tell you. Anybody here? Anybody can top 13 years? Who can top 13 years? 30? We got 30? Where's 30? 50? Oh, damn. I got to give it up for that. That's what I want to be right there. I salute you. 50 years? But it is, man. I see, like, because even, you know, you got to be open. You got to be freaky about it. Like where was that? The couple over here with the 2 years. Y'all ain't all together freaky. Y'all still getting to know each other. It is like watch. You guys use the bathroom with in front of each other? During sex, nasty. She looked like, that's 50-year-old freaky right there. I'm talking about like, and do you guys use the bathroom around each other? He like, nah. Number two? That's just, hey, I use the bathroom in front of my wife. Oh, and Mariah hates it too. With the door wide open. Why don't you sing me a song or something? Help me get this out. Do do do do do do do.
14: Where the laughs never stop coming. I Heart Comedy.
18: Bill Engvall.
19: The older I get, the more my patience fuses about that long. And I just, it's weird for me because I've decided now that there's things in my life that I'm just not going to do anymore. And if you want to get on this bandwagon, I got seats for everybody. Number one, I am not going to use those dang self-checkout things at the grocery store. Do they got those here? Yeah. And they never work, and there's nobody there to help you. So here's our new policy. You scan a grocery item more than 3 times and it don't ring up, it's free. That's right. That'll get Bobby the bag boy over there to help you out. Tell you something else I'm not going to do. I'm not going to talk to these dang voice menus that businesses are having now. You know, hire a dang person. You know, I called, I won't say the name, but it was a TV company, and it's not indirect. And this is how the conversation, I ended up screaming at a machine. This is how the conversation went. I called the number, and this voice goes, "Hi, thanks for calling TV. You're a valued customer. Let's get started. If you have a problem, just say what the problem is. For example, if you need service, just say service." My screen's snowy. "I heard installation. Is that correct?" "No, my screen is snowy. I heard you'd like to order a movie. Is that correct?" "No!" My wife walks in and goes, "Who are you yelling at?" I go, "A machine, and it won't listen." And then I started thinking, thank God 911 doesn't work that way. Can you imagine that? Hi, thanks for calling 911. You're a valued customer. Let's get started. If you have an emergency, just say what the emergency is. For example, if you've been shot, say shot. My house is on fire. I heard stabbed. Have you been stabbed?
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0: This is on the bobsled run, but it's not even a sled. It's just Bob. It's just a human being hanging on for their life. This is the whole sport. Just... Oh, he pointed his toes. Oh, this guy's a tremendous athlete. The luge is the only sport I've ever seen that you could have people competing in it against their will, and it would be exactly the same. You know, if they were just grabbing people off the street, hey, what is this? I don't want to be in the luge. You know, you put the helmet on him, you wouldn't really hear him screaming, just, you're in the luge, buddy. World record. Didn't even want to do it. I want to see that event next year, the involuntary luge.
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2: Well, maybe I'm just a hater, though. I'm a Jew by birth, hater by choice. My favorite thing to hate, things other people like. It's the best. I hate cake. Now you heard me, cake. Here's the thing, I think a lot of people, you think you like cake. Wrong, you're fooling yourself. What you actually like is frosting. And that's the whole problem with cake. They're so stingy with that good stuff. It's like, oh, you like frosting, huh? You like the sweet, creamy butter of the gods? Well, enjoy a millimeter of it atop a vast wasteland of bland-ass air bread. I'll admit there are some consistently good cakes. Cheesecake, excellent cake. How they do it? Took out all the cake. That's why I hate that saying, it's just the icing on the cake, right? Because what does that imply? That implies that's the even better part on something that's already pretty damn good. That's not what just the icing on the cake should mean. That should mean the only good part on something that actually really kind of sucks. Right? So just the icing on the cake, that's like just the bacon bits on the salad. Right? Or just the feeling of superiority on the vegan meal. Or just the free orgasm on the prostate exam.
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4: First time I'm ever playing Africa. First time playing Africa, South Africa. I was on safari with my family out there taking pictures of the animals, and you're driving around, and you got this guy, what you called a tracker. A tracker is amazing because you're just driving around, and the tracker goes, stop. And you stop the Jeep, and he leans down and puts his finger in some piss. He's like, ah. 15 miles to the right should be zebra. And you get there, and it's zebra. It's zebra. Wow. Zebra. And you're driving some more, and he's like, stop. And he leans down and picks up pellet, and 13 miles to the left, rhinoceros. And you get there, and there's a rhino right there. You're like, how did they do this? And it's beautiful. I'm out there taking pictures of the rhino, and I took the pictures of the zebra, and I was having a good time, and I'm out there with my family, and I felt great till I looked over at another Jeep, and I saw a bunch of white people taking pictures of me. I was like, hey, I ain't no animal. But they had a tracker tracking my black ass. Evidently, I must have dropped some chicken or something at another spot. And they're like, ah, chicken bone. 13 miles to the left.
5: I think it'd be neat if the parts of your body really were parts and you could mix and match and move stuff around. Wear something out to get some new, you know? Send stuff out to get it chromed. Say you're laying in bed on a Saturday morning, your woman says, get your ass out of bed. You go, here, take it, leave me alone. You could ask her for a piece, you might just get it. I was thinking the other day, if your knees bent

0: the other way, what would a chair look like? You people ain't thinking about this stuff. Well, you ain't smoking what I'm smoking. Now, I'm not advocating use of any illegal smoking materials by members of our society that do not wish to do so. Although I think it's a good idea for old people, it makes the time go slow. Could add years to retirement. Get your grandma a lid of Columbia and a ton of yarn and get back an Afghan to cover the garage. Set her down, let her rock out. Some of you don't know what I've been talking about. We have some informative pamphlets for you on the way out. We have everything you ever wanted to know about dope but could never remember the questions long enough to ask. And How to Roll a Joint Without Looking by Jose Feliciano. All available. Oh, yeah? This blind man goes in the drugstore. Starts knocking stuff off the shelves with his cane. Man comes over, says, "Can I help you, sir?" He says, "No, I'm just looking." I thought you wouldn't laugh at a joke like that. You think I don't know the value of handicapped people in a society? You're wrong. If it wasn't for handicapped people, I never would find a parking space. Oh, you don't do that, do you? You don't use that stall in the bathroom either, the big wide one with the monkey bars, do you? That's a good place to park. Just about the time you sit down, you see some wheels come rolling up. If you're smart, you'll limp out, you know?
1: There you go, guy.
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3: There's a cab driver in jolly old London town who hates my guts. I ruined his life. Because he was one of these who starts out sentences with, "I'm not a racist, but..." And it's a little trick racists like to do when they want to say something racist, but they know that would be inappropriate. So they say they're not going to say something racist, then they say something racist. You're like, "Oh my God, how'd you slip that one through? You're slipping a little eel." So he's driving along, he goes, "I'm not a racist, but I know a doctor who says that all these bloody immigrants come to England, all they want is the free health care." I sat in the back and I went, "You're not a racist. Immigrants aren't a race." Broke his little heart. Because now he's driving going, "I'm not a racist." So he had to get one in quick because he didn't know how good of a "I'm not a racist butt" player I am. So he goes, "I'm not a racist, but Hitler was right about the Jews." And I said, "The Jews aren't a race. They're a religion." "They're not a, it's not a race. You have to be circumcised. That's not a race. Black people aren't born and then painted black." So now he's going, "You got to keep it quick." He's like, "I'm not a racist, but apartheid is right and we should have it." Pretty racist, isn't it? Does anyone here know why it's not? Well, allow me to fire up the mind-blowing machine. I said, "You're not a racist because apartheid is a Dutch word that means separate and it does not connotate black or white. Furthermore, not only was it implemented in South Africa, it was also implemented in Liberia when freed slaves from North America were sent back to start a country there. They got their own little section of land and implemented apartheid on the locals that lived in that block of land too. So really, when you say apartheid, you're not talking about a black and white issue. You're talking about a Western culture versus African culture issue." Thank you. Yeah, don't worry, I'm right. It's been Googled and Wikipedia'd.
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5: I never, ever, ever thought I would be the kind of person that would ever talk about my dog. But I recently got a dog. and I've made some hilarious observations. So I have a dog, and let me tell you, the first thing, all right, here's the deal. Everybody who has dogs or pets or whatever say the same thing, and I was certainly no different, that, oh man, dude, it's gonna change your life. I love those little guys, whatever, you know, everything's, and no, it didn't change my life. Didn't change, I mean, it made it more inconvenient, for sure. Definitely. But let me tell you something. Now, I got this dog, and I don't hate it, I don't dislike it, but it's not paying off, folks. It's not paying off, because the dog, you know, the give to receive ratio in this relationship is way out of balance here. Here's the thing, the only time I get any real pleasure, and just my dog's name is Ollie Red Sox, which I live in New York, and I called it Red Sox. It's compromised. My girlfriend wanted Ollie, and I said, well, I wanted Red Sox, so Ollie Red Sox. But then this way, when I'm at the dog park, place full of Yankees fans, I can go, come on, Red Sox. Let's go, Red Sox. Let's go, Red Sox. Yeah, Red Sox. So that's it. Funny little joke that wears thin quickly, but anyway, so yeah, that the only enjoyment that I get from this dog is when it falls down. That's when I, you know, I'll bounce the ball and it'll take a weird hop and then she can't stop in time, so her legs splay out, she hits the wall, and then, you know. But then I'm laughing at it. I'm like, and I'm laughing at the dog, you know? I mean, I'm not laughing with the dog, is my point. You know, the dog isn't stopping and going, hey, you saw that, right? Going right into that thing. Oh, boink. No, it's, and I'm just laughing at it. And if that's what you're going to do, you might as well have a retarded person in the house. Right? A domesticated retarded person, sure. But a retarded person that you feed, and then maybe it falls down, and you go, that's all it is. That's my relationship with this dog. And it's a constant pain in the ass. And it will be for the next, you know, 12 years. 10, if I'm lucky. If I'm lucky, 10. And, you know, and it'll wake up whatever time of the night at 4:30 in the morning when I'm out walking it and it's raining, you know, and I'm just thinking, man, you better fall down a lot for this. It's pouring rain. You better fall down a flight of stairs, you know?
1: Another thing I'll do if I have real money, I'm going to buy TV time all across the country. And then I'm going to run campaign-style attack ads against people that I just don't like personally. I'm just going to make up stuff about them, and I'm going to destroy them. You know, cut to me, I'm like, Brandon Vestal approved this message. Cocaine! Done one mature thing. I was telling you how immature I am, but I do one mature thing. A couple years ago now, I got married. Pretty mature thing. I like her. She's okay. She's pretty cool. Here's a piece of advice, though, fellas. If you're with your lady friend and she looks over at you and she's like, oh, honey, what would you ever do without me? You should not say Asian chicks. It's apparently the wrong answer to that question. Well, it's the right answer, but it's not correct, if you know what I mean. Filled with these tests, these serious relationships. I'll give you another example. We're driving down the road the other day. She turns the radio off. She gets a serious look on her face. She looks at me. She goes, Brandon, if I ask you a question, will you give me an honest answer? I'm like, damn. She's like, yeah, what's up? What's going on? She goes, in the whole world, anyone you've ever met in your whole life, who's your best friend? Who are you closest to? Who's your best friend? I didn't even hesitate with the answer. I was like, Steve. Wrong answer. Now, I've heard this a lot. Girls want to be a guy's best friend. No, you don't, ladies. Trust me, you don't want to be best friends with us because we are disgusting with our best friends. But fellas, if they keep pushing you and pushing you, give them what they want. Treat them like you treat your best guy friend. Next time she's on the couch taking a nap and her mouth is open, you fart right in there. Like, oh, look at that. Got you, friend. No. Oh, you left your mouth open again. You suck at this game.
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6: Todd Barry.
7: I was in Australia.
4: Melbourne, Australia, doing a festival there. I got reviews, which I don't, people don't review comedy in the States generally. I'm gonna read you two quick excerpts. This is from a real review in a magazine called Impress. In a festival where slick multimedia presentations are the norm, the simplicity of this show is the intellectual humor equivalent of taking a yoga class. Well, slap that on my poster. That should pack them in, huh? Honey, let's go see this. It's like a miserable, sweaty yoga class. It's like a bad time. Here's another one. In the show we saw, Barry had a tendency to get down on himself for not whipping the audience into a frenzy. But when your delivery level is one notch above hypnosis, that is hardly surprising. Then he goes on, and he goes, what isn't surprising, however, is that he's a very skilled performer. As for his placid style, the audience weren't leaving the theater ready to riot in the streets, but they were happy, and isn't that kind of the point? Yeah, it is, actually. So why did you write that? And when have you ever seen a show that you like left and started rioting in the street? Honey, that was a great opera we just saw. Wanna grab a glass of wine? Nah, why don't we set a dumpster on fire? Or at the very least, turn over a car. You're right, what else would we do? We just saw an excellent show. Hand me the lighter.
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6: I hate people that say back then. Hate's a strong word, by the way, but you'll think you'll know what I mean. Hate. I don't like people, you know, hate. Just it's not a good word. So I should be careful in the way that you know what I mean? People that overuse the word hate. I hate Oprah. Really? That's who you hate, Oprah? That's where you put your energy? Yeah, Oprah, look at her. She just tries to get a lot of attention by making the world a better place. She's got to be stopped. I hate cats. It's the same thing. I hate cats. Yeah, really? Hey, let me tell you something. I prefer dogs over cats, but I don't hate cats. People, I hate cats. Really? What happened where you let a cat get the upper hand like this? Where were you at where you went, oh, God, did you see that cat the way it was staring at me the whole night? Sometimes I feel old. There's older people that are mad at people that are just for being young. That happens. I'm just mad for being young. Let me tell you something. Except for your memories with your loved ones, everything's better tomorrow. Tomorrow's a better day. Technology's better. People are more open-minded. Tomorrow's better. So don't let people hold on to something. Anything. It doesn't even make sense. I saw this older guy once. He was like probably 50, actually. And he saw a kid with a cell phone. And he goes, yeah, when I was a kid, we didn't have cell phones. That's because they didn't have them. I don't have something they're not going to have in the future. Do I get any credit for that? Back then. It's back then. Stop with the back then. Back then, we didn't have bottled water. We drank out of the hose. Good. Go drink out of the hose. No one's stopping you. Drink hose water, bottle hose water, for all your hose drinking water friends, okay? It's just holding on. Back then, people wear suits. Yeah, you wore suits. You look good. Yeah, I wore a suit 2 weeks ago. It blows, okay? It's uncomfortable. Back then, we had Pong. We played Pong, and we liked it. We didn't have electrical outlet covers back then. If a kid stuck his finger in there, he learned his lesson. Okay, do you have a mental problem? Who's going, yes, if a 3-year-old doesn't understand an electrical current, he deserves to get his fingers zapped. Thank you. Finally, someone that agrees with me. Back then, we didn't wear bicycle helmets. If a kid fell off a bike, he cracked his head open. Yeah, I think you cracked your head open. Why don't you do that? Why don't you put on a suit and drink hose water and play Pong and leave me alone, okay?
7: George Carlin.
8: Here's another one of our spiritually uplifting activities. We don't do this one much anymore, but it used to be really big. Human sacrifice. I miss that. The Aztecs loved human sacrifice, and they were good at it. Well, they got a lot of practice. For instance, right around the year 1500, the Aztecs sacrificed 80,000 people in one ceremony. Okay? 80,000 people, one ceremony. You know what the occasion was? They were opening a new temple. Nothing like religion for a little entertainment, huh? Especially that old-time religion. Know how the Aztecs went about their sacrificing? Here's how they did it. They would do it right out in public, right in front of everybody, big town, beautiful city square, 20, 30,000 people looking on. They would take the guy, lay him on an altar, cut his chest open, pull his heart out, and hold it up in the air while it was still beating. Got that? Cut his chest open, pull his heart out, and hold it up in the air while it was still beating. You know what you call that? Theater. That is some theater. And although the procedure may have been a little too crude to be considered the first bypass surgery, it could easily be seen as an early form of organ donor program. The Aztecs, human beings, just like us. Not too long ago, 500 years, Columbus had already landed. This was just south of here, Mexico. And by the way, those hearts didn't go to waste, did not go to waste. Because right after the ceremonies, the royal family, naturally, would enjoy another one of our amusing activities, cannibalism. Cannibal, imagine that, chowing down on another human being. You gotta be all out of beef jerky, man. You gotta be really hungry. But it happens, doesn't it? Still happens to this day. Bunch of people stranded in the wilderness, run out of Pop-Tarts, gotta eat something. Might as well be Steve. And how do you decide who to eat first? How do you decide who's first on the barbecue rack? Do you pick on the little guy because he's skinny and he can't fight back? Or do you all gang up on the bodybuilder because he got a lot of steaks and chops on him? These are things human beings have to consider. One more of these charming diversions of ours. Necrophilia. Huh? Now there's a hobby for you. Takes a special kind of guy, don't you think? But it happens, more than you might think. It happens among humans. Animals don't do that. A rat will do a lot of gross things. It wouldn't even occur to him. We gotta be the most interesting critters on the planet. And then we wonder why a UFO doesn't just land and say hello.
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9: I'm always delighted to be in Nashville. I'm always happy to be in the South. I feel a great affinity with people in the South because I share your pain. I know what it's like to have everyone in the world think they can do your accent better than you can do. Right? And then they want to do your accent to you to help you. You from the South? Higgity diggity diggity. I'm going to try something tonight. Because we're doing the special and the cameras are here, and because I'm in the South and I feel a little more comfortable here, I want to try something I don't normally do. I'm going to try and tell you a joke. I know what you're thinking. Oh, Craig, come on, not a joke! Not from you, Craig! There's professional comedians for that kind of thing. Not a joke from you, Craig! From you, we want tales of the old country, Craig! Tell us about the time you lived in the swamp with Shrek. Tell us about that. What was that like, Craig? Oh, we farty poo, hey, donkey. Oh, aye. That's right. No, I want to tell you this joke. It's important for me because it's a dirty joke. Steady. No, it's a dirty joke, and I can't tell it on my TV show because it's such a dirty joke. And there's cuss words in it, too. Oh, yeah. Listen, I will be cussing tonight. That just so as you know. No, I will. I will. Don't owe me. I'll be cussing. Now, don't wave your finger at me. You knew when you got here there'd be cussing. If you thought you were coming here tonight, and every time I cussed, a little flag was going to appear, and someone's going, Tootsie Fruits there or something. Ooh la la. I swear it's going to be a long night for you if you thought I was going to be that. I can't cuss on TV and it bothers me. No, it does. Yeah, it does. It does bother me, because when I was a young man, I was in punk rock groups and everything, and I was like, you never get me wearing a suit and sitting behind a desk. And now, every night, wearing a suit, sitting behind a desk.
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10: My first retail job was a hat store. A hat store by the name of Hats in the Belfry. Weird. Weird applause. Surely the owners of Hats in the Belfry were doing the same thing when they came up with that gym. Let me walk you through that title. You know the expression, bats in the belfry? Meaning something's a little crazy. It's not quite what you expected. And you know hats? Right? Hats. Folks, these four words were combining to let you know this ain't your granddaddy's hat store. This place is gonna be fun. Think about it. What's the number one complaint we all have about hat stores? Boring. If I have to be in hat stores every other day of my life, it should at least be a fun experience. What's really sad is this name actually worked on me. Like, I thought, it'll be fun to work there. I'll tell you who did have fun at Hats in the Belfry was the customers. People would come in by the gaggle. They would ask me to hand them things that were closer to them than they were to me. They'd try on hats and giggle and laugh at each other, take pictures. Nah. Leave everything lying around for me to clean up. Leave without buying anything, pausing only to look over their shoulder and say to me, you must have so much fun working here. Must I? You are not the boss of me. That other teenager is. Here's when people had the most fun at Hats in the Belfry was trying on our fanciful theatrical hats that were hanging up on the wall. These were costume hats. They would be like an oversized 10-gallon hat or an Abe Lincoln stovepipe or a Roman centurion's helmet. These hats were so much fun. They couldn't be down on the ground where people could just get at them anytime they wanted. Suffer some sort of joy overdose. Hats were hung up on the wall out of reach. And for us to get these hats down off the wall, we, the employees, would take this long wooden pole, and with this pole we would fish the hats out of the heavens and then deposit them in the hands of the waiting fun seekers below. Maybe that's where people thought I was having so much fun working there, because I got to play with a stick. Right? They thought I was like an ape who'd figured out a tool. Oh, he's gonna get some ants on his stick and that'll be his lunch.
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4: I know my wife doesn't think I'm a complete idiot because she let me put two babies inside of her and she's very good at genetics. And now she needs my help sometimes because we have a teenage boy living in our home and her body didn't go through those changes. Thank goodness. But mine did. So she's got to come ask the expert. When my son turned 13, she came in. She goes, "Oh, we have a teenager now. What are we going to do?" Well, we're going to knock. First and foremost, we are going to knock. Even if the door's open, reach around and give it a tap. Because he might be reaching around and giving it a tap. Because teenage boys are the most disgusting creatures on the face of the earth. Because I'm scared to touch anything in my house, I opened the refrigerator with my foot because I don't know if he had sex with it when I wasn't home. Because 98% of the guys in here got off the school bus before their parents got home from work, looked at that little space in between the couch cushions and thought, maybe. That might feel right. Oh, dear God, what is that, velvet? My son came out of his room one day with some laundry. And he said, "Hey, I need to do this." My wife said, "Set it down, I'll do it." And he goes, "Nope, I'll probably do it."
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6: I've been lying a lot lately. There is nothing like a good lie. Especially when it just works on the first shot. I'll give you an example of what happened. I was walking down the street recently. I bumped into a guy that I haven't seen in many, many years, since back in the day, which was a Wednesday, by the way. I don't know if you know this. That's a little FF fun fact. The day, Wednesday. This guy sees me. "Oh my God. Whoa, what's up, man? How have you been?" He throws a hug on me. "What's going on, brother?" And I was a little bit excited to see him, you know, but I turned it up a little bit. I was like, You, dude, you. It's you. He's like, "Bro, check it out, man. I haven't seen you in so long. This Saturday night, I'm having a party, and I want you to come to it." And I looked at him, and again, I didn't want to be rude. And why go through the whole rigmarole of truth where I look at him and go, "I gotta tell you, I don't really like you that much to come to a party." So instead, I went with the lie. And I go, wait, hold on. Wait, when's the party?" And he goes, "Saturday night." I go, "Guess where I'm gonna be Saturday night? At your party." And he goes, "Yes, I'm psyched, dude." He goes, "Dude, I'm going to let people know you're coming. I'm going to make some calls and say that DC's coming by the party." I go, "You know what? Call him twice because I'm on my way." Of course, Saturday night comes along and I'm not going to go to the party. I'm not interested in the party. And of course, as fate would have it, who do I see 4 or 5 days later? That guy. And here's the thing. He sees me. and he makes a beeline right towards me, okay? He comes right up to me. Now, he's disappointed. He's disgruntled. He's another diss word that I don't even know. He looks right at me. He goes, hey. Hey, what's up, man? And I'm like, oh, I know I'm caught now. But I look at him, I go, what's going on? You. You. Why didn't you come by my party? I told everybody you were going to be there. And I was really excited about you coming by the party. And so was everybody else. My sick mother came to see you, too. She's in a wheelchair. And it's a rusty wheelchair. It's not even a new one. It's hard to even move. I reach into my pocket, and I'm going to pull out another lie. Because I've already started lying, and now I just have to take this. I have to bash my way through this whole thing with lies, with a lie fest. You know what? Oh, man. Let me tell you something. I was actually on my way to your party, and my tire flew off. And my car flipped into a ravine. That's the key to a good lie. Number one rule, put your life in danger. Put your life in peril. It distracts them from their story, and it becomes about you and your safety at this point. They'd be like this, dude, forget the party. Are you all right? No, I'm not all right. It wasn't even a ravine. It was a quarry. I flipped into a quarry. Wow, dude, are you okay? And you know what the thing that sucked? As I was rolling in, I was saying out loud, I'm not gonna make it to this party. People are expecting to see me. That's the key to the good lie right there. Just keep putting your life in danger. It was awful, man. My seatbelt, I had it on, and due to the fire, it melted the seatbelt. So what was once a safety harness was now a strap-o-death. Dude, I'm just glad you're okay, and you think you're out of it. Now, sometimes something bad happens. The person knows you're lying, and that sucks when they call you out. Oh, really? Oh, so, yeah? You flipped into a ravine? You know what, dude? I drove by your house that night. I thought maybe I'll go, for old time's sake, I'll drive with DC. I'll give him a ride. And you know what? I went up your front lawn, and I went through your bushes, and I looked in your window, and you were on your couch watching TV. I saw you on your couch. You say you were dying in a ravine. Now it's at this point, you know you're caught. Instead of just tapping out and going, got me, I'm a liar. What do we all do? You get angry and you start lying more. You say, oh really? Is that what you did? You came by, you looked at my bushes, and you supposedly saw me watching TV? Well, you know what you don't know is I have a hologram of me watching TV to thwart criminals from breaking in. So they look in and go, he's home watching TV. We gotta go.
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7: So I did the charity for Olivia Newton-John. I never met this bitch. Never met this bitch. I talked about this on the View with all of them, with Barbara and Whoopi and Sherry and the Nazi. I talked about this all the time. Oh, I can call her a Nazi. I lost my entire family at Auschwitz, okay? They were in the other bus and it broke down. They never showed up. I was standing in the gift shop for hours. They had the best gift shop at Auschwitz. They have. Here it comes. Yes. Yes.

0: a Hitler watch. When they get to noon, hi! And they have a pen, watch the Jews go in the oven, watch the Jews come out of the oven. Too much? Then I won't tell you my Whitney Houston joke. And she was the best dressed at the Grammys. She was a mahogany from head to toe. And
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2: I don't know how you raise your kids, but I'm a pimp. Not because I put women on the street, I think pimp, therefore I am. I say it's writing it down, feel free. So, the first rule of pimping is you don't lie. So I don't lie to my son about nothing. He's 9, he ain't never believed in Santa Claus, I'm sorry. I cannot afford him to walk around thinking it's a white man going through the ghetto giving PlayStations. No. Daddy bought that with his weed money, baby. Can you say sacrifice? Sacrifice. We have real conversations. He came to me a few months ago. He said, Daddy, I want an Xbox. I said, sit right here, pimpin'. Let Daddy holler at you. Now, the first thing I need you to understand is the Xbox is $199.99. Now, Daddy can do this all day, every day, no problem. But I need you to understand that it only comes with one controller. That means Daddy can't play with you, your friends can't play with you, it's just you. That means I gotta buy another controller at $34.95. Now, Daddy can do this all day, every day, no problem. But I need you to understand it only comes with 2 demo games. You're gonna be through with them tonight. That mean I got to buy 4 or 5 other games at $45 to $55 a piece. Now, Daddy can do this all day, every day, no problem. Or I can look in the newspaper under the classified section and I can get you what's known as a Nintendo 64. Now, it's not gonna be new. So it's gonna come with like 20 games that other kids have already opened and played with to make sure it's fun. Me and you got like $300 left over. We can go all across the country stopping ice cream trucks, buy 6 nuggets, don't eat 6, eat 3, throw the other 3 out the window because we got money like that. And that's it right there, make a pimp decision. He said, you say 20 games? Well, we're just going to get the Nintendo then, Daddy. Make a pimp decision. When the new Jordans come out, I take that to the Foot Locker with the rest of the churn. And let them try them on. No, they tight. All right, I want you to do me a favor. I want you to run down this aisle real quick. I'm gonna time you. On your mark, get set, go! 5 seconds. That was good. Take them off. Come with Daddy to Payless. I wanna show you something. Now put the Batman's on. Make sure the Velcro is tight. On your mark, get set, go. 3 seconds. All I'm saying is you're faster than the Batman's. Now, sit right here, pimpin'. Let Daddy holler at you. Now, if you want the Jordans, Daddy can get you the Jordans all day, every day. No problem. But for the same price as the Jordans, you can get the Batmans, the Robins, the Pokemons, the Digimons. You get these, don't have no name, but they light up every time you walk, just every step you take. And that bling bling out the stove, he just...
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3: Go back to the old neighborhood, and I saw my old Cub Scout, little den there, and I was a Cub Scout for a while, but I'll tell you right now, it was sort of I don't know if it was so much me, but just the group of guys that I was involved with. I was so depressed. We didn't care about anything. It was like the Tragedy Scouts. It was unbelievable. I mean, we'd see like a beautiful little sweet elderly woman, like 100,000 years old, waiting there. And we knew, shouldn't we do something? Aren't we scouts? Shouldn't we help her across the street? But I was going for my noose badge. I didn't know what I was doing in it. I said, hi, I'm a Cub Scout, I know you're elderly, and we have to respect our elderly, but hey, don't I have problems myself? Aren't I so? I saw my little, oh, it's just, I just, out of the corner of my eye, which I rarely use, that cliche, maybe it's not a cliche, I have no vocabulary, but looks like my little league, T-ball. I'll put it away, I don't use props, but I just, we used to put a ball on the top of a tee. It was the most humiliating league in history. It was called T-ball, and it was unbelievable. You put the ball there, you put it here, and all you do is smack it like a little cranky kid. You just smack it, and if the ball went like a foot, it was a single, 3 feet, it was a double. It was a humiliating, and my mother said, look, I know you're only six, I know you have a lot of pressure, and I don't want you to feel nervous, but grandma flew in from Russia to see the championship game. Nightmare. It's unbelievable. Just not that I'm a good athlete, I had tricked knees, and I was in a Jewish center league, which was unbelievable. You know, the refrigerators here in Chicago, I was the humidifier, that's all I know. I felt like the humidifier. I would like run excuses in from the sideline, it's Jewish center league. One championship game, both teams claimed defeat at the end of the game. And the cheerleaders, the shroudheads, they would go, beat ourselves, beat ourselves. And halftime, you have a kick, putt, and mourn contest. A frightening, frightening thing. It just,
4: Russell Peters.
5: Racially, I'm an Indian man. Culturally, there's things that happen culturally. If you were not raised in that part of the world, you will find it unacceptable. Like in India, grown-ass men, hold hands with other men and walk down the street like everything's okay. And they don't just hold hands, they're holding pinkies and swinging that. And to them, there's nothing gay about it. Here's the thing. There's nothing gay to them. To them, I'm holding my friend's hand. What's gay about that? See, you grew up over here. There is no acceptable time for two straight men to ever touch hands. Ever. You ever walk through the mall with one of your guy friends and your hand accidentally bumps his? You're like, what is wrong with him? Get off me! But in India, grown-ass men holding, like, and the guys holding pinkies, they'll still try and mac on chicks.
6: Hey, what's up? Hello. Oh, you're looking very lovely today.
5: Some guys act like thugs, holding hands. They'll be holding pinkies and eyeballing you. I was at the beach in Bombay, right? I'm hanging out. This gang of like 16. Well, 17's an odd number. That would mean one guy's like, somebody hold my hand. Somebody hold my hand, right? So this gang of like 16 dudes is walking across the beach, holding pinkies and giving everybody dirty looks. With their dress pants and flip-flops. How are you going to start a fight holding another man's hand? How? Let go.
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7: Eddie Izzard.
8: Okay, everyone, Socrates, nice house. What is this house? Is it a house? What is a house? A house? Is it made out of wood? Is it made out of steel? Out of steel? Underground heating like the Romans? Just chill out with you. If I'm out of the house, am I chilling out? Am I chilling in if I'm in the... What is a sword? Is it made of folded metal and folded down? If I die on the floor, can I get up in these heels? So, but the Renaissance period, it was good. It was active, it was exciting, for many things happening. Good film, you can make films out of it, you know, because there's sex and death and the Borgias and the Medicis, and Machiavelli wrote that book, The Artist Formerly Known As. World War II, that's probably Europe's biggest film. Saving Private Ryan. The Americans steamed in, of course, as you know, and they were looking for Private Ryan. Private Ryan, where was Private Ryan? It would be nice to have had a British soldier in there somewhere in that story as we came in on D-Day after 4 years of war on our behalf. It would have been nice to show a British soldier. Maybe we could just look around the edge of the frame of the film. Hello. Hello, I'm British soldiers. Canadian soldier here. Free French and free Polish. There's Australians and New Zealanders. There's some Indian soldiers, South Africans. All been fighting here. What's the name for us? Oh, the Allies. That's it, the Allies. Hello. How are you getting on? Yeah, I don't want to interrupt your film, but, you know, just... Well, you know, if you could swing the cameras over, the lads are all on Golden Sword and Juno Beach. Like to give a wave? A little bit of a wave there. 4 years of war, the Dunkirk, the Blitz, the Battle of Britain. There's some free French here. They speak French. It could come in handy. Because you don't speak it. Neither do we. And they were looking for Private Ryan. The Tom Hanks getting pissed off in one scene. Going, Private Ryan. Anyone knows Private Ryan? Private Ryan. We knew where he was. All the rest of the Allies, we had maps with Private Ryan is right here. We could have told him any time. But would they ask us? And they had a scene in it where a Nazi was caught. Remember the Nazi? And he does that thing, a scene that we've seen before. He goes, no, but, like America, take me back. G.I., hello, Mickey Mouse. Toot, Steamboat Willie. Hey, of all the bars in all the world, you had to come into mind. Play it, Sam. And you look at him and think, he's not a bad Nazi. He's probably one of the good Nazis. But we've never seen the flip of that scene where a British or an American soldier is caught. And they're going, under pressure. But I like Hitler. Ich liebe Hitler. Johnny Hitler. Deutschland. Über alles. Halala, underneath the lamp. Light, by the Vatican.
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7: I asked directions to the store. This guy said, that's just a hop, skip, and a jump away. Well, that's not how I'm getting there. You got directions for those who are walking? I like when they say a movie's inspired by a true story, because that's weird. It means the movie's not a true story. It was just inspired by a true story. Like, hey, Mitch, did you hear the story about the lady who drove her children into the river and they all drowned? Yes, I did. And that inspired me to write a movie about a gorilla. I wrote down T-Ski. What kind of joke is that? I have no clue. T-Ski? What the... Oh, yeah, I remember. I want to go to a lake and put tea bags in there for like 100 of them for like a week. And then I'm going to T-Ski. Yeah, man. I'm sick of seeing squirrels on water skis. You better get off the water sports, dude. Winter is approaching. You better bury some walnuts. Or acorns. Acorns, those little nuts with a cap. Acorns like a nut that's in winter. Has a hat on it with a little beanie top. Acorns are cute. How come we don't eat acorns? They're a nut, right? We eat walnuts and almonds. All right, thanks for the answer.
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9: My parents taught me by being like real. Everybody now is afraid of everything on this weird level. You know why? Because they've never experienced it. They never took, look, I went to my brother's house. They got little plugs, those plastic plugs. You've seen them for the babies. Baby-proof the house. My mom never baby-proofed the house. She let the kids run around, then we hit something, then she go, what happened? I'm never, you know, there no more, mommy. And you learned your lesson, right? I was playing one time. I swear, this is a true story. I was going like that, right? And I was going to put my finger inside the little socket. And my dad went, hey, what are you doing? Go like this. And then go, I swear to God. And my mom was like, why are you doing that? And my dad, he's not going to die. Decir que break is going to go like that. That's all. He's going to get a chalk and then he go off. And then, because dads are like that. That's how dads teach lessons. Moms don't. Mijo, don't touch that pot. Why, mom? Because it's hot. What's hot, mom? It's very extreme temperature change, son. And it'll burn your skin. There are first, second, and third degree. And no matter how many times that kid goes to touch that pot, the mom will be like, hey, where are you going? Come here. Don't touch it. Because that's how mom teaches. Kind. Dads, we love our kids. We love them. But we're different. Hey, don't touch that pot, dude. It's hot. What's hot, daddy? Go ahead and touch it. Go ahead and touch it. Just put your hand on it like that. Put your hand on it like that. All right, so don't ever. Mom comes home. What's wrong with his hand? Well, I taught him what hot is. Watch this. Hey, mijo, don't move. Everything around you is hot. No move. It's very hot. No. I'm going to stay still, daddy. I'm going to stay very still, daddy. get kids today. Can I get rollerblades? And what do? We give him rollerblades, but before that, what do? We get him the helmet so he doesn't hurt his head. We get him the pad for here so when he falls like that. We get him a pad for the elbow. What else? We get him the pad for the knee, the chest pad. Why don't we give him the panocha pad? Give him that one too. Because he's a little homo. That's what you need. Hey, listen. When I was a kid, I wanted skates, all right? That's how old I am. I wanted skates and the cool skates. Remember with the white boot and the red tire and the little brake in the front? That's what I wanted. But we lived in East L.A., so I didn't get those. No, I got the ghetto chancla strap-ons with the steel wheels. That's what I got. Yeah, the one that sparks flying us. That's what I got. The old guy, you remember those, dude? And you had to hop the curb or you'd eat it. Remember that? And I was right in front of my house. I swear, it was Sunday. Everybody was outside my porch. And I'm jamming. And I forgot to jump. And bam, I busted it. Bam, right here, you can see that scar.

0: But I know friends don't let friends drink and drive, but I don't have any friends. So I'm driving along, and I end up hitting a dog. I didn't want to hit the dog, but he was about to sniff out the cocaine in my trunk, so I smashed into him. If you ever get pulled over by the police and the cop comes up to the window of your car, never look at him and say, "Officer, I find you very attractive." And that's not just the booze talking. They hate that. So Officer Grumpy has me exit the vehicle by my hair through the sunroof, which was closed at the time. And he says, "Stand on one foot, tilt your head back, close your eyes, put your arms out, and slowly touch your index finger to the tip of your nose. And don't try anything stupid." So I'm down at the police station, and while I'm down there, I end up taking a lie detector test, and they don't even see me take it. I just stuff it under my jacket when they're not looking. And then they ask me if I've seen it, and I say no, and my jacket starts beeping. Well, that's when they started treating me like a king. Rodney King. The cops put me in a thing called the holding cell, which was appropriately named because all the other guys in there wanted to hold me all night, and thank God they let me out to make my one phone call. So I called up Suicide Prevention Hotline. I talked to that woman for about an hour until finally she shot herself. And then I hung up and pressed redial, and I applied for a job because I figured, screw it, they might have an opening. You know what I mean? And now I'm in front of the judge, and he says, "How do you plead?" And I said, "Cuckoo for Cocoa Puffs." And he says, "Hey, what are you, a comedian?" And I said, "What are you, a psychic?" And it turns out he was, because he knew I was about to pay this huge fine. I don't know how he knew that.
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3: 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The judges take that. Mickey Way, the candy bar. Will they take that?
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4: But I'll be honest with you. You probably read it in Screw Up Your Life People magazine anyway. I used to smoke marijuana. But I'll tell you something. I would only smoke it in the late evening. Oh, occasionally the early evening, but usually the late evening or the mid-evening. So I just had the early evening, mid-evening, and late evening. Occasionally early afternoon or the mid-afternoon, or perhaps the late mid-afternoon. Sometimes the early mid, late early morning. But never at dusk. Never at dusk. I would never do that. I feel sorry for women, and I'll tell you why. Because so many men think they're into this weird sex. And I'm sorry that there's something wrong about that. Like, and I wouldn't have said that, but 6 months ago I met a girl. 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
7: In April 2016, the wife of a rural Georgia police officer is found inside a locked closet. Two shots have been fired from her husband's service weapon, her head resting on a pillow, the victim of an apparent gunshot wound. But what really happened inside that closet and in the hours and minutes before the shots rang out?
8: People do things that don't make sense and under stress and under dynamic situations.
7: Their crumbling marriage was no secret. The high school sweethearts were ready to call it quits. But was Jessica Boynton at the point of no return?
9: Nothing in my mind said that she was suicidal. In my mind, I knew she was upset and dealing with maybe some minute depression. 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
11: 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We haven't. We haven't.
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15: Delilah, Love Songs on the Coast. Where are you coasting tonight? Hi, it's Delilah. Where are you coasting tonight? Hi, Amy, calling in from Tustin, California. Amy, what's going on with you tonight? So you and Matt broke up. That's hard. That's hard. What do you want to say to Matt? That you miss him and it hurts. Well, we'll play that for Matt. This goes out to you, Matt. Penny Lover by Lionel Richie.
14: Like, I think they should have little footnotes to all those songs because they're so unrealistic, you know. So, you know, say, I will cross an ocean for you if that ocean led to an English-speaking country, because at this point in my life, it's really difficult to learn a second language, not to mention the anti-American sentiment. We'd have to talk about it. I would do anything for love, except a work-related event over 5 hours in length, because that's ridiculous. I don't know those people. You stay. I'm fine. I'm an introvert. I've got to go home and stare at a page of Dave Ziggy calendar. I can't. I gotta go.
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16: But you don't abandon your girl because she gains weight. You stick by her and you help her out. So every time we went to Target, I would park really far. So she could walk. She's like, there's a parking spot right there. I say, nah, that's not going to be good for us. We're parking in the shade, baby. We're going to park in the shade. So now I'm single. When you get out of a relationship and you've been in a relationship for a long time, you like to just be in no relationship or open relationship. And this is what you think you want to do. So I'm in two relationships right now. Yes. One with a girl in Sacramento, one with a girl in Los Angeles. The Sacramento girl I've been seeing for a long time, and she wants to have kids. She wants to elevate the relationship, and she's asking for max money. And I'm like, you're not that good of a baseball player. Like, you need to work on your swing. You got to catch the pot flies before you ask for max money. I'm just saying. And the sex is so good that I just want to get a vasectomy and say, okay. The other girl I'm seeing in Los Angeles, I tell her too, I say, you are the only girl that I am seeing in Los Angeles. Because I don't want to lie to her. I don't want those karma points, right? And I want her to know. But the only thing is, when you're in an open relationship, you're like, cool, now I can do whatever I want. But guess what, fellas? She can do whatever she wants. And she's a woman. She's much more emotional. So she likes to post it on Facebook. So now I get notifications when the fireman comes over. And it couldn't be someone like a school teacher or a garbage man, somebody that I wouldn't be insecure about. It's a fireman. Firemen trained to save people and jump out of windows. And they're like real heroes. She is sleeping with a real hero. I want to be Batman. She has Batman.
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13: Pablo Francisco.
4: Ladies and gentlemen, Mr. Pablo Francisco. You're here. I'm Pablo Francisco. I'm the friendly Latino. Thank you. I'm not the Latino that gets in your face. Hey, Latinos! You think you pride? But I can do some Latino impressions if you guys would like to see some. I can do a few here. Ready? Okay. Here's a Latino Pauly Shore. Here we go.
17: Hey, buddy, chorizo con huevos. Yo soy the Chihuahua. Muy loco.
4: 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Here we go. Spanish Jerry Seinfeld.
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20: 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Mi amigo se llama Ed McMahon. Hola, Ed. ¿Cómo estás?
19: 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Sí. Oh, oh, oh, oh.
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21: Thanks. Bought some land. It was kind of cheap. It was on somebody else's property. Guy who lives across the street from me has a circular driveway. He can't get out. Yesterday, I bought a decaffeinated coffee table. Can't even tell by looking at it. Went to the Metropolitan Museum of Art, went there to name the untitled paintings. Woman on horse. Boy with bucket. Kitten on fire. Last Christmas, I bought my brother some gift wrapping paper as a gift. I went over to the gift wrapping section. I said, see this? Wrap this. But don't use the same print, so when he opens it, he knows when to stop. Then Then I saw this old lady wearing a full-length fur coat, and I went over to her. I said, "Excuse me, ma'am, what kind of animal is that coat made out of?" She said, "Raccoon." I said, "My God, he must have been huge." I borrowed some albums from a friend of mine. I was going to record them onto tape cassettes, and I had the wiring all backwards on my stereo and accidentally erased all his records. Gave him back these black, blank things. Whenever I fill out an application, it says, "In case of emergency, notify," I put "doctor." What the hell is my mother going to do? Thanks a lot.
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22: There's so many fat people. I'm not knocking fat people. I wish I could have the freedom to be fat. I envy fat people, and I feel bad for them at the same time. Sometimes I look at fat people and I'm like, wow, why can't I just do that? Why can't I just keep eating until I get bigger and bigger and bigger? Sometimes I think they should change the slogan of America from "America, land of the free, home of the brave," to "America, all you can eat." Strictly enforced worldwide. Eat or die. And I understand it, man. I understand. What are you going to do? How are you going to deal with your anger? How are you going to deal with it? What are you going to do? Don't you ever wake up in the morning and just, like, open your eyes and, like, damn it, why does this have to happen every day with me? It's amazing, because what do you do with that? You ever had that feeling where your entire being is like a clenched fist and you're just like, what the f***? Where do you go from there? You got to ease it down. You know, if you're lucky, by the end of the day, you can get it all the way down. You kind of got to go in steps. You got to move to, all right. And here's the weird thing. If you get all the way down, it actually turns into, I'm a little hungry a little bit. And that's how capitalism works. That's what makes the world go round, is your hopelessness fueled by the need to fill that void with something you can pay for. America. All you can eat.
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24: I really do want to stop letting people I hate choose how I live. It really does suck. Here's when I realized I did it too much in terms of letting people like choose how I live. I was in traffic, or not traffic, it was in the streets. You know when there's like three lanes, and you got like two lanes that are driving lanes, and then the right-hand lane is a parked car lane / super dangerous passing lane. You got like 40 yards to pass or you're just dead. You're just dead. So I was driving in the center lane one day, driving the speed limit, smoking a bowl like a gentleman. And somebody tried to pass me in that right-hand lane. They tried to like pass, and I do what any like normal civilized person would do in the same situation. I go, "This will not go down today." And I put everything down, I try to speed up so they can't get in. But they've got momentum, and momentum's real. So they get in. But of course, I can't take it. I just can't accept that in my mind. It won't allow this injustice to stand. So I have to like swerve to my left and try to cut in and out of traffic, narrowly avoiding accidents, just so I can get back in front of that guy, just to restore order to the world. And it hit me, I'm like, why am I driving like a maniac just because that guy's late for something? Just pack another bowl, steer with your knee for a little while. Safety first, always safety first. And just cheer him on.
25: Robin Williams.
26: She drove all the way from Beacon Hill. Bless you to come here. All the folks from Beacon are down here going, damn it, don't start the show, little white man, till I'm here. Paid a load of cash. I'm going to see the damn thing. Work for me, monkey boy. Here we go. Nice to be here. I've noticed that you're still conducting the excavation, and I'm very happy about that. Yes. Yes. Very soon you'll be able to bury Pharaoh. What do you call it? We call it the money pit. What are you talking about? Hey, it's nice that you hired the Chunnel people to build it for you, though. It's It's a big dig. We're eventually going to connect with England. Yeah, soon, my friend. Soon you will be there. Or maybe you dig through to China. They will pay for it. Oh, yeah, we will find it. We will dig all the way through, and then you'll have a tunnel, and traffic will be less, but you will be in Shanghai. We have nothing else to do except just put money in a hole. But it's nice. One day you'll get it done and go, I remember when there were cars. I want to thank, if there's anybody here from MIT, you know who they are. They're the people who actually can heckle a beautiful mind. They actually sit there going, the formulas are wrong. It's a finite formula. Finite! MIT, the only place in the world where Stephen Hawking can do comedy. Rene Descartes walks into a bar. The bartender says, would you like a beer? And Rene says, I think not. And he disappears. The Wang! I know. All of a sudden, you are playing the Wang. I know of all the people going, that's very obscene. Never say that again. You're on the Wang. I am on Wang now. The new wing of the Wang, donated by Mr. Wong. The Wong wing of the Wang. Or as we like to say, Fenway with cleaner bathrooms. This is nice to be here in this city of brotherly love. Freeze! Your daughter brought you here? This is Mom. And okay. Kind of a Jerry Springer kind of night, I guess. I'm gonna tell that man. I never did that, man. I'm a big woman. Men love big women. Oh, baby, uh-huh. I saw one where a midget was cheating on his wife. He's my little man. It's like,
0: I love you, baby.
26: And then he got in a fight, and the guy's going, what are you gonna do, Wizard of Oz me? Come on.
0: I'll kick your ass.
26: You better get a stool first.
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25: Daniel Tosh.
1: My favorite holiday, hands down, daylight savings time. I love it. It's not a real holiday. I don't care. I celebrate it like it is. I have ravioli and I throw confetti on my bushes. I'm pretty sure that won't catch on either. My friend says to me, he goes, don't you wish we always had daylight savings time? And I'm like, no, friend, with the exact same voice as mine. Because then I wouldn't realize how great it truly is. I'd like to change daylight savings time. Are you ready for this? 1 hour forward to 5 hours forward. Because people with 9-to-5 jobs have gotten too selfish and complacent with the daylight. They get it all the time. People that work at night, 1/3 of this country, according to a survey I made up for this joke. People that party at night, we get robbed. It's not fair. I'm not asking for the whole year, half the year, 5 hours forward. What's that mean? It means the sun's rising at noon.
3: Wow, the sun's just now coming up. I might mail a letter and get groceries today. It's time for me to turn this life around tomorrow.
1: And sexually transmitted diseases would drop off completely. I'll feed you, baby birds. 5 hours forward, that means the sun's setting at 2 a.m. That means, guys, you're at a bar pumping drinks into some girl. Oh, you get to bring her outside in the daylight. Yeah.
3: You get to be like, sorry, sister, I'm gonna go it alone.
1: No, thank you. I will see you back in standard time where you belong. And then she's all like, oh, you'll be back there. I always come back in the dark. And you don't want to have sex with a pterodactyl. Not at your place. They have a 14-foot wingspan. They are knocking everything off your counters. They're all like... Then you have to go to Target. And you're on a budget, right? That place gets expensive. You go in there for two things, but then you see the frames. How do you pass up Rush Silver?
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5: Kids are pretty sharp. Kids are savvy. They can hear a bunch of information and discern from that what they want to take away from it, and they'll move on. I mean, you can teach a child that an obese man pulled in a sleigh by flying reindeer makes his way around the entire planet and drops off gifts down every single chimney, except China, in one night. that kid gets to be like 9, and they're like, yeah, I've been taken a fool. But if you don't believe in evolution for that same old dogmatic line of reasoning of like, I didn't come from no damn monkey, then you're just retarding your brain on purpose, and you should travel places by train. Because that's ridiculous. Why is that the worst thing ever? That idea of coming from monkeys. Why is that the worst? Nah, I didn't come from no damn monkey. That's the worst thing. Nah, I didn't. My great, great, great, great grandfather wasn't no monkey. Okay. I came from two people. One man, one woman. Made from the man's rib. Logically. They had sex, had two boys. Well, one boy, he murdered his brother. Then they had a couple of kids. Then the grandfather got involved, had his way with one of them daughters, and they had some kids. Then the uncle, brother, cousin, murderer, a fellow mentioned before, had his way with one of them daughters, and so on and so forth, until a bit of a family tree was established, and I stand here before you. That makes sense to me. Makes no sense. I don't understand why that's the only link in the entire evolution process they seem to ever really have a big problem with, is the monkey to human jump, which is easily the most logical. You never hear them carrying on about all the weird stuff at the beginning, which I could get on board with. If they're ever, you know, about all the weird nonsense at the beginning, like, ah, I didn't come from no damn single-celled organism. Lousy protozoa reproducing asexually. Not my family, no. Disgusting tetrapods crawling out of the sea on their bellies with no genitals. No, sir, no.
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29: I had other like scary stuff happen. Like this happened, I was 10, my dad's friend's kid was having a birthday and we did not want to go. This kid was annoying, he was a bully, we didn't want to go. And my dad's like, bad news, you have to go. And we're like, that's as far as we got. Now back, okay, most birthdays in Pakistan, a monkey shows up. All right. The fact that you just accepted that is racist. But we're at this birthday and no monkey shows up. And we're all complaining. What kind of birthday is this? There's not even a monkey. We've all thought that, right? Suddenly the music stops and this guy shows up. And in one hand, he's got a sack, and he pulls out a cobra. The other hand, he's got a cage, and he pulls out a mongoose, which is like a giant ferret. And he says, these two are going to fight for you. And we're like, this is the best birthday of all time. We all get in a circle. Who's going to win? The snake? The mongoose? Who cares? We win. High five. We get in a circle. By the way, there is no fence between us and the combatants. So whatever wins is coming for us next. We don't even consider that. To us, it's like Street Fighter, you know? He's going to Hadouken the one guy. We go three rounds. We eat cake. What a day. We get in a circle. We're all cheering at the top of our lungs. One hand birthday cake, one hand in the air, cheering. Top of our lungs. Imagine little Pakistani kids losing their minds. The fight starts. Like 40 seconds in, it becomes very clear that this cobra is going to lose. The fight lasts 15 minutes as parts of the snake are ripped off by the mongoose's teeth. Yeah, in the beginning we're all cheering. The last 10 minutes, everybody just watches completely silently. The snake is ripped to shreds. There's a 2-year-old kid watching and he's not even crying. I bet he didn't cry for a year after that. There's blood everywhere. Nobody's making eye contact. Even the grown-ups are walking around like, we've made a huge mistake. After 15 of the longest minutes of my life, the mongoose rips the snake's whole head off. Yeah, which I'm like, if you had that move, that should have been move number one. Why are you taking so long? Our souls are shrinking. Rips the snake's whole head off. And that's when the snake stops fighting back. And it lays there completely still, headless, covered in blood. And I remember for the first time in my life, I remember thinking, this guy just had his birthday. He's getting older. The snake just died. Someday I'm gonna die. Worst birthday. Happy birthday. Thank you very much.
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2: I like beautiful women like everybody else, but I'll take, you know, shorter. I like pretty face is necessary. I'll take a woman shaped like anything weird. Square, flat butt. Because I'm a mess naked. I look at my girl. Like, I look in the mirror sometimes, right? At myself naked, and I start to mistrust my woman. I'll be like, what's this bitch up to? I would never. I call the police every time I try to get near me. This bitch up to no good. But that's because women are beautiful, and they'll love you for, like, other reasons. He's so funny. That's it? All right, bitch, whatever. He's smart. Really? What is your name, by the way? Stacy? Stacy. Daisy. Daisy. Wow, it's getting, the butt girls' names are getting wider and wider as we go along. Deborah, Daisy, Nicole. Can I call you Shonda? Is that your nickname, though? Do the people call you Shonda? They do? They get to know you? Okay, good. Shonda's cool. I like that. And you have a man, right? No? How come? How old are you, by the way? 31. 31, why not? Just look at skin pretty. Why not? Teeth pretty. Why not? Just waiting around for Mr. Right. Isn't it sad? Don't sometimes you feel a little sad, though? Don't you get sad and lonely? Daisy, you don't get a little bit? Just sometimes when you curled up at night and it's just nobody just to spoon you and hold you? Don't you just want a man, any man, just to... Really? You're a soldier like that? You just lay... Read your book and pet your 12 cats and just... watch infomercials till you fall asleep?
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3: And this next thing is about the English language. It's about little expressions we use. We all say them, the little sayings and expressions that we use all the time, most of us. And we never really seem to examine these expressions very carefully at all. Like, out walking the streets. You know, guy gets a parole. They say, now instead of being in prison, this guy is out walking the streets. How do we know? Maybe the guy's home banging the babysitter. Not everybody gets a parole is out walking the streets. A lot of times they steal a car, you know. And we ought to be glad. Thank God he stole a car. At least he's not out walking the streets. Fine and dandy. That's an old-fashioned one, isn't it, yeah? Say to a guy, how are you? He says, fine and dandy. Not me. I never say that. You know how come? Because I'm never both of those things at the same time. Sometimes I'm fine, not dandy. Close to dandy, approaching dandy, in the vicinity of dandyhood. Not quite fully dandy. Other times, I am indeed highly dandy. However, not fine. One time, 1965, August, for about an hour, I was both fine and dandy at the same time, but nobody asked me how I was. And I could have said to the person, fine and dandy. I consider it a lost opportunity. Walking papers. You know, guy gets fired. He said, geez, poor guy. Well, they give him his walking papers today. Did you ever get any walking papers? Seriously? Believe me, in my life, I got fired a lot of times. You can tell. Never got any walking papers. Never got a pink slip either. You know what I would get? A guy would come around to my desk and say, get out of here! You don't need paper for that.
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0: Gary Goldman.
12: A lot of things that you take for granted now are not that old. Or at least we had no use for them. Like the A with the circle around it, the at sign. When I was a kid, the only time you saw that thing was when Charlie Brown swore. Lucy would pull away the football, and he would let loose with a vulgar string of pound signs, asterisks, and at signs that would make a hooker blush. It was downright ribald, salacious, if I may. And now it's everywhere. Email addresses, Twitter, and it's the abbreviation for at. We're shortening two-letter words now. Who was that lazy? Oh, if I have to cross one more damn T. It is sucking the life out of me. If only there was some way I could write out at without lifting my pen off the paper. Did he find that saved him time? Because he had to spread it. He had to invent it and then get everybody else on board. At a time when there was no internet, he had to tell, guys, you're not going to believe how much free time I have now. Since I've been abbreviating at, I have hobbies. I'm getting to know my kids again. Thanks, A with the circle around it. Thanks, abbreviation for at. There's an abbreviation for and there always has been. There was the plus, but again, I don't want to cross. I don't want to cross. The plus too crossy. So they invented the ampersand. Just so much easier than writing out A-N-D, isn't it? Instead of writing out A-N-D, all you have to do is take a calligraphy class. Get a protractor. Compass. 17th century quill pen, and you can abbreviate and as well. Ampersand.
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0: I do not like porn. Let me tell you why I don't. I don't like porn because it raises the bar too high. You know what I mean? Like, women in porn are always, like, yelling so loud, which I guess you guys think that's sexy. I'm not like that at all. I'm very quiet in the bedroom. I like to keep a very low profile in there. I will occasionally whisper encouraging things. You know, I'll be like, good job. I really appreciate that. I really think you're showing a lot of improvement. Rudy, Rudy, Rudy. I don't like porn, but the women, you should watch porn more. Watch porn just to see where your man is getting all those stupid ideas. Literally, every time I watch porn, I'm like, oh, that's why he made me buy roller skates and a snorkel. Okay. That's why there's 2 pounds of pudding in the fridge. Romantic comedies, that's women's version of porn, right? We watch romantic comedies. We compare you guys to the men in romantic comedies just like you compare us to the women in porn. We want you guys to act like the men in romantic comedies, right? Which is so weird, because if you guys were actually to do anything that the men in romantic comedies do, it would totally backfire, right? Like, I feel like guys in romantic comedies always light candles. Women, we're like obsessed with candles, right? We're like pyromaniacs, right? You guys come over, we have candles everywhere. You don't know if we're going to have sex with you or sacrifice you, right? Romantic comedies, they brainwash women. I think we get brainwashed into being obsessed with romance. I think it starts with the nicknames we get growing up, actually. My dad, growing up, he called me princess, right? Princess, he drilled into my head as a kid that I'm a freaking princess. And then I grew up and I got into the real world and I realized that no one else was on board with the whole princess thing, right? Princesses don't lose their virginity at Lollapalooza. That's just not... I think we need to start calling kids things to prepare them for real life. You know, get in the car, rehab, let's go. Women get called things that make them obsessed with romance. Guys get called things that make them obsessed with sports, right? You guys get called, like, champ, sport. You guys are so obsessed with sports. You guys can't even refer to increments of a relationship without referring to sports, right? First base. We got to second base. You don't see women running around referring to increments of our relationships we like. It's not like last night, me and Mark. Chanel purse. You guys are so obsessed with sports. You guys will wear jerseys for teams that you're not even on. But you think you're on the team. You'll be like, yeah, last night, I guess we just didn't score enough. We? The Vicks don't need you. That's like me watching Grey's Anatomy in scrubs.
1: Louis C.K.
5: I'd like to do some impressions now. I don't do a lot of impressions. I do very few of them, but I do them pretty well. So I just cut it down to the few that I know. So here's the first one. This is my impression of a superhero being propositioned by a hooker. Yeah. A superhero being propositioned by a hooker. Hey, baby, want to have a good time? No! Okay, now this is... This is a guy who doesn't know how to match his face to what he's saying, okay? A guy who doesn't know how to match his face to what he's saying. You guys gotta get out, the place is burning down. Okay. Now this is John F. Kennedy. It's the only famous guy I do. But I can only do him as a prostitute in Saigon. It's the only way I can actually do him. John F. Kennedy is a prostitute in Saigon. Me so horny. I love you long time, Joe. Yeah. So anyway, so my girlfriend moved in and it's kind of cool, you know, in some ways. So I had to throw away a lot of pornography. A lot. Like I sold some. I actually made about $40,000. It was a lot. It's interesting, when you live with your loved one, your voice changes over time. It really does. Like, after, you know, 1 month, it's pretty normal. You're like, hey, honey, you know, how's it going? Whatever you say, you're, you know, hey, how's it going, honey? That's how I talk. Hey, what's up, honey? How you doing? Hey, I'll see you. I guess I'll see you later. All right. And then, you know, 3 months go by, and you go, hey, honey, you know what I mean? You get that annoying, greedy thing.
13: Honey, where did I put the thing? What do you mean?
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6: I was once in a hotel doing a gig, and I arrived an hour early, and the gig was running an hour late. And the woman who's my liaison met me, and she goes, "We've got 2-hour gap." And she gives me her room key, and she goes, "Go up to my room, you can sit up there, you can watch television, whatever." And I went up to the room, and I sat and I watched Shaun of the Dead, as far as I remember, for a couple of hours. And then there's a knock on the door, and they bring me down to do the gig, right? And after I'd finished the gig, your woman comes out again, and she goes, "Listen, I have a spare key. You can just take that key, go up to the room, and get your stuff and go. You don't have to come back down again." And I went, "That's brilliant, thank you very much." And I left, right? And I went back to the room. Now, in the time I had been gone, the turndown team had been into the room. You familiar with the work of the turndown team? A few of you are. Okay, grand. Now, for those of you who are less familiar, right, the young men here, you probably haven't done that much hotel. The turndown, you know chambermaids. You know about chambermaids, then, I presume, right? Chambermaids, around 11 o'clock in the morning, will come into the hotel, and they'll clean up the bathroom, and they'll clean everything around, and they'll make the bed, and they'll get the duvet and the sheet, and they'll tuck them underneath the mattress, and they'll go around, and they'll do it at the back, and they'll do the other side, and they'll do a good job of it. And then you come back to the hotel room about 9 o'clock, 10 o'clock, midnight, after the wedding or the dinner, or whatever you're at, and you try to get into the bed. But there's no way that this mattress is going to heal the duvet. You're tugging furiously at the thing. Oh, jeez, I can't get into this thing. Twang, stum, twang, stum. And you're lying on top of the bed going, "What kind of envelope have I rented for myself tonight? This is ridiculous. I can't get into the damn thing. This is a nightclub." And you slide the one arm in just to feel the good of the cotton against your skin. You go, "Oh my God, I feel fantastic. Jeez, if I could just get into the bed, I'd be the happiest man in the world." You know that? I mean, I'm thrilled to get into the bed. But you can't. So you have the one arm in, you're on top of the bed, you're trying to sleep that way, but then you go that way and it goes, all goes wrong. And then the next morning you go down to the manager and he goes, "How did you sleep?" And you go, "Well, my arm slept fantastically. It's the best night's sleep my arm has ever had. The rest of me's in spasm at this stage, yeah." So they invented the turndown team, who were like nice chambermaids, who come around to the room at 9 o'clock at night, and who like loosen up the duvet, and who loosen the sheet, and who get the whole ball rolling on the whole going to bed process, right? And they fluff up the pillows, and they're the ones who put a mint on each pillow, because that's what you want just as you're going to sleep. Just a little injection of sugar into your bloodstream, just to kick the whole journey to the land of nod off, yeah? In really good hotels, lads, they rack up a line of cocaine on the table beside the bed. So you're able to go, "Time for bed now?"
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19: See, here's why I don't fight, man, because you don't know what people are capable of now. Too many people know too many different things. I'm serious. You know what I'm scared of? UFC fighters. You know why? Because they're real. It is not a game, people. They are here. They exist. Touch a pressure point, shut your whole body down. Bow. It's a wrap. Oh, man. Can't move none of that. Fight back. I can't. Everything is shut down. I don't know what it did. Everything. I can't move anything. You know who gonna be the ones that get their asses whipped by these guys? Thugs. I'm gonna tell you why. Because thugs, y'all don't know how to just fight, man. Thugs always gotta give you a speech before they fight. You ever see how long it take a thug to fight? He gotta give you his whole background before he fight. It takes too long. Yeah, all day, just me, by myself, on the block, holding it down, gun in my waist, straight face, all day, not a day, in jail, by myself, one bed, no pillowcase, one pillow, didn't nobody write me, it was early, woke up, went back to sleep, took a nap. What does this have to do with the fight? Are we fighting or not? You didn't write me. I don't know you.
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1: Because I know as a young man, I had a lot more spring in my step. 15 years later, you got a couple of kids, you got a little gut going, right? She starts in well on you with that whole laundry list of stuff you gotta do because you're married.
20: Susie has ballet practice. It gets over at 2. Make sure you're there at 2. You were there at 2:02 the other day, and she's very upset. No, you were. You were. I actually documented the record on my Facebook page. And you want to give her an uppercut. You want to give her an uppercut. Oh,
1: it's a natural thought. It's a natural thought. But you don't. You never lead with an uppercut. You set it up with a jab. You get inside. You come right up through the cleavage. You rock that head back. You send it right across the linoleum. Take that dirty pistol out. You lay it next to him. Wipe off the door handle. No, you don't do that. No, you don't. You never hit a woman. You should never hit a woman. You're going to get caught. You're going to go to jail. You're going to get raped. It's awful. You don't do that, right? Well, what do you do now? What are you going to do now, right? You're married, right? You can't yell because your kids are there. You can't go for a drive. You don't have a cool car anymore. You got like some caravan with those sticky children in the corn handprints all over the windshield. So what do? You go down in the basement. You just do like that whisper yelling. And then I think just one day, you're just too old. You're just too old. You're tired. You've been married like 60 years. Your body's breaking down. You blew your knee out at the Y playing pickup ball like 30 years earlier in the 50 and older league, you know? And you just want to watch the game. And she comes in that one last time, right? Just to annoy you. Just picking on you. You're always mean to my mother, and I always resented you for her. Why can't you be more like your brother, right? And you start to, you know, if I'm not listening to this, right? And you go to get up. And that's when it hits you. That the day before was the last day you had the quad strength to get up and out of your favorite chair. And that's when the panic sets in. Dude, I can't get up. Oh my God. I gotta listen to this for the rest of my life. No, a lot of people don't realize those old guys are actually trying to escape. That's what they're doing. Like, is she looking? Am I gonna make it? Avenge me!
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1: Oh, man, I wouldn't have no brave battle when I'm dying, I'll tell you this, because I'm not brave. I'm not going to be brave. I don't care how old I am. I could be 94. I'll be like, oh, please, oh, take my grandson. Oh, he's young and fresh. I'd gladly make a deal with the devil if there's any. I've read that in literature. Oh, anything, please.
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3: Humpty Dumpty, let me tell you something about that sucker. What was he doing up on the wall in the first place? He don't got no legs, right? So of course, now he's splattered all over. You can't even fry the son of a bitch. Eggs get laid once, fried once, and the only one that sits on his face is his mother. And Dr. Seuss, whoever gave this guy a license to practice medicine, right? He's got one fish, two fish, a red fish, a blue fish. He's got 10 apples up on top, eats green eggs and ham, and keeps his cat in his hat. Now, I don't know about you, but this guy ain't shoving no thermometer up my ass. You like it?
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3: So what do you want to know? 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You can't get me. I'm too good. I'm too fast. I'm too sharp.
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6: I'm on VH1 on a program called Best Week Ever, and thanks. It's a pop culture roundup, and I've been doing it for several years now, and it's an interesting story how I started on that show. I thought they said Best Weed Ever. So, worked out okay, but I'm just saying, they could have at least hooked me up with some of the, you know, some okay weed ever. I was on whatchamacallit, Last Comic Standing, where I came in sixth place. Yeah, hard to brag about coming in sixth place in pretty much any competition, right? You never hear an Olympic athlete going, I came in sixth. There was only two people ahead of me who also did not get medals. Last year, VH1 sent me to the Super Bowl on Media Day, and that's where each of the teams gets interviewed by press from all over the country, and I assume maybe all over the world, and it's real serious sports journalists asking questions of these players. And they divide it into two halves. They have like one team is for a couple hours in the morning, and then the other team is for a couple hours in the afternoon, right? So I thought it'd be fun to interview the players by always wearing the opposite team's jersey. Which not only did they not find that funny, they also didn't say anything about it. They kept it to themselves. They're really on their best behavior on press day, and I asked obnoxious questions because I don't know what to ask. I don't follow football that closely. So I'm talking to like people that are going to play in the Super Bowl a couple of days later, and I'm raising my hand in front of other sports journalists asking stupid questions like, which do you like better, Mamma Mia or Sex in the City, the movie? And they would not give me a serious answer. They would always say, I haven't seen either of those. But my favorite question that I asked all day long was, because we were in Tampa, I said, if you lose the Super Bowl, hypothetical question, if your team loses, are you going to go to Disney World anyway? Because it's like right over there. You know, you've lost the biggest game of your career. You might as well cheer yourself up

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2: That's the thing, man. I could never be a gangster rapper, you know? First of all, how scary would my gang be? You know, 15 redheads coming to your neighborhood. All covered in our sunscreen. Fighting each other for shade. Stop pushing, Trevor. Damn it, Fletcher, give me a flat tire. Hey, here comes somebody. Hey, Cameron. Hey, I'm gonna ask my dad if we can lower the Volvo. I tried to lower the jet ski, almost drowned. All right, here comes someone. All right, gang signs up. Hey, what's up, punk? Remember us from the Gap? That's right, I sent you at the Gap, Barnes & Noble, Starbucks, and IKEA. Yeah, you know IKEA, I can't even assemble. That's right, fool, I'm back with all my redhead homies. Don't let the freckles fool you, baby. Yeah, I know you see me, I'm under this bush. That's right, fool, you can read about our gang in our webpage. www.mayberrylocals.com. Yeah, what's up? Hey, what's up, Jacob? Yeah, me and Jacob, we go back to the pen. No, not the penitentiary, we're pen pals. We used to write every day like crazy. Now we call voicemail because we're lazy. Next thing you know, we're putting out like a little rap album. Trevor, Cameron, Ian, Fletcher, mess with us, go home on a stretcher. People see my car, they say it's cherry. I say strawberry. See at the library. Shady side.
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4: Oh yeah, I just recently bought a Ren 2000 Power Home Sharpener. Yeah. Eliminate the worry of sharpening scissors, drill bits, and baking shears at home. I don't need that kind of worry in my life. I don't even own any of these things. You know, I still... Yeah, I got it. Oh, boy, I'll tell you what. I got that laid out in my workbench. Unscrew the little legs, and you're supposed to plop it down right on your workbench. Damn it, I don't have a workbench. You know where I went. I popped out to Sears. You're damn right. Yeah, I got the 146 cubic inch workbench area. Some assembly required. Big particle board top on that, huh? It's got that pegboard affair in the back. Put all your tools up there. Good. Damn it, I don't have any tools. This looks stupid. So, I popped out to Sears, yeah. I had to rent a U-Haul to get them damn tools in that U-Haul. Boy, I bought some tools that Saturday. I got some vice grip and crescent wrench, mother boy. I got needle nose, ratchet, son of a coping saw thing or others, jig, hammer saws, claws. Ha ha! I got tools. I got a gear puller. Yeah. Don't ever buy one of those again, boy. I got a gear puller. I got dudes come over. Hey, you got a gear puller? Yeah. Do you know what that's for? I have no idea. You know, I got duct tape. You gotta have duct tape. For your shop area, you get duct tape. What I say, you can't fix it, duck it. That's what I say. Oh, yeah. Those little things that you stick in that pegboard, you got these little tool racks. You got them all. All right. Oh, man. Then you spray paint them all, then when you pull the tool off, you know right where it goes. It's great. Right! I got that red on my bench now. But safety first. Get your goggles on. Damn it. Don't have any goggles. Popped out to Sears, yeah. That salesman's waiting for me. You forgot these, didn't you, Nimwin? Yeah, when I was out there, I got the workman's friend. It's called Tool Caddy. It's a big cowhide belt. put all your tools in these little sockets. You got your hammer and your needle nose gun. Like a modern-day gunslinger. Cha-ching, cha-ching. Walk around the outhouse looking for my old lady. Come on, break some. Come on. Go for that screen door. Go.
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5: No, I'll tell you, I got all kinds of problems. I really have. In fact, I just broke up with my psychiatrist. And this afternoon, for the first time, I told him I got suicidal tendencies. He told me from now on I have to pay in advance. I got rid of my family doctor, too, you know. He's a weird doctor. He told me I should keep smoking if I want to stop chewing gum. There's a lot of doctors around who shouldn't be doctors. It's their parents' fault, you know. Yeah, they want their kids to be doctors. They train their kids because a doctor, you don't want to be a doctor. I come to my neighborhood, a couple, they trained their son to be a doctor. A doctor for 10 years and he quit it. Didn't want it. Wanted to fix television sets. In the neighborhood now, fixing sets. You know. I said, when bad last week, I called them over the house. And I'll tell you, being a doctor for 10 years had an effect on what this guy fixes a television set. Walked in the house, the first thing he did, put all his tools in boiling water. When he looked at my wife and myself, he said, are you the immediate family? I said, why, is it serious? He said, well, your set has is very common. There's a lot of it going around today. You got a weak tool. I could replace it, but I'd rather try and save it. So I'll take this up to my shop. Whether it's just take it easy, hang around, watch television. This party had me crazy too. I said, the condition set is in. Is it all right to be moved? I finally took it out. I took it to a place called TV Hospital. The next day I got a bill for $132. I found out he gave my set a private room.
3: Hal Sparks.
6: They passed a law against smoking in bars and restaurants down here, haven't they? Isn't it awesome? Yeah. Did everybody moan for 2 weeks afterwards?
7: I'm being treated like a second-class citizen. I have rights, too. The Constitution says that I...
6: Well, they never get the law overturned because they refuse to pick it.
8: What do you mean I have to march?
6: Since they already passed the law, do you mind if I tell the smokers the truth about the law? Because they probably used, like they did in L.A., cancer and secondhand smoke as the reason for the law. That's usually the legal reasoning behind it. Just for the record, this law has nothing to do with cancer, okay? Nobody's thinking long-term. I mean, have you been to a food court lately? Have you read the back of a bag of chips recently? It should just say Cool Ranch tumors on the back. It's nobody is thinking long-term about their health the way they should. Not enough to pass a law anyways. It's not secondhand smoke we care about. It's secondhand stink. You smell. And somebody needs to tell you. And the rest of us had to pass a law because we were just sick and tired of coming home from a club and having to bury our clothes in a garbage bag in the backyard filled with dryer sheets and Febreze and potpourri and cedar chips so the smell wouldn't crawl up our nose in the middle of the night and lay eggs in our brain. You reek! You stink! And apparently it's news to you because what's the first thing that goes on a smoker? Their sense of smell. Well, how convenient for you. I love when a smoker comes over and hey man, can you tell I just had a cigarette? Yes, yes. Everybody knows. You stink, Pigpen.
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12: In the Los Angeles Times this morning, there was a letter from a woman complaining, this is true, you can check the Times right after the show. She was complaining to Dear Abby that her husband would not have sex with her until after the Tonight Show. The headline said, Man refuses to have sex with wife until he's through with Carson. Now, that's, I thought so. There's nothing wrong with having sex during the Tonight Show. It's never stopped the studio audience at all. When high school, though, when you're young, you know, with the girls, I remember me and my best girl, Emily Cockenlocker. We used to, up in the bleachers. You know Emily.
10: I know her well.
12: From Nebraska. It's... German girl.
10: Little Emily.
12: Emily Cockenlocker.
10: Yeah.
12: We used to... We would,
10: We all would you?
12: Huddled in a blanket with a flask up in the bleachers. And that was in July. Boy, to see it. She was a weird girl. Oh, I went to a very small high school in Nebraska.
13: How small was it?
12: Well, during... This guy's been watching the show too long. We got 40 million straight people. When I say straight people, I mean like straight men. I don't mean... We had a high school that was so small that during halftime, one guy came out and formed a picture of the United States. One guy.
10: That's small.
12: Oh, that was a small thing. We got a dandy show. I'm going to go out and slip into something comfortable because I'm beginning to feel like a nut.
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14: I'm from a very mountainous part of the country, rural part of the country. I saw a sign that said, Falling Rock Zone. I'm flying down the highway, just speeding. Cop pulls me over. He's like, son, do you know how fast you're going? I'm like, as fast as I can, sir. He's like, what do you mean? Sir, I saw a sign back there that said Falling Rock Zone. So I'm trying to get out. He's like, son, you got to slow down to Falling Rock Zone. I'm like, officer, I've done the math on this thing. The slower I go, the higher the probability I die in a Donkey Kong incident. Being pulled over is a really interesting experience. They make you sit there for a while, just make you scared, make you a little on edge. And then the first question they ask you is always a trick, right? They always say, son, do you know why I pulled you over? And I'm a pretty trusting guy. I'm pretty naive. I'll guess. Bad call. Do not guess. Cop's like, son, do you know why I pulled you over? I'm like, because you know I have weed in my glove compartment? I don't know. He's like, step out of the vehicle. I'm like, you tricked me, dude. You're like a leprechaun.
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15: Luckily, I fell asleep on the plane before the movie started. Have you guys seen this movie, There Will Be Blood? Yeah? Was it good? Yeah. I heard it's about when Hannah Montana loses her virginity. No? No? Oh. I must have read the review wrong. I don't know. My nephews, they love Hannah Montana. They begged me, Uncle Jeff, take us to the Hannah Montana concert. But it was completely sold out. So I took them to see Hannah, New Jersey. Best time they ever had. I'm Uncle of the Year over here. I have two nephews. They're very cool. One's 12 and one is 7. One's going to be a lawyer. One's going to need a lawyer. When he was 6, I said, Jared, how old are you now? He's so cute. He goes, 6. I go, if you could be any age, what age would you be? He goes, 7. I go, why only 6 or 7? He goes, the only ones I know. I'm like, what about 8 or 9? He goes, what's your problem? He's finally tall enough now where I took him to Disney. You know, you have to be 37 inches to ride the roller coaster, you know? And I take him on Space Mountain. Afterwards, he's so excited. Just rode his first roller coaster. Of course, we have to pee. We go to the men's room. And he's finally big enough now where he can go to the regular size urinals. You know, not the little man urinals on the end, you know? He's so, but he can barely reach, so he has to put his thing, like, right on top of the urinal, you know? He looks at me all proud. Looks at the guy next to us. He's like, I'm 37 inches. Wow. Guy's like, I guess you win, kid. Hell. The hell with Disneyland. Join the circus. Didn't I see you at the Hannah, New Jersey concert?
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1: Angela Johnson.
2: I've been doing a lot of traveling lately. And I fly Southwest Airlines because I'm rich. I fly first class. That's group A. Freeboard, suckers. On the plane on the way over here, I sat next to the cutest little boy. He was so cute. He wanted me to color with him, so we were coloring. And I was sitting by the window. He wanted to look outside, so he came and sat on my lap. He was the cutest 17-year-old ever. So cute. We're going to prom. I fly so often, I get to know my flight crews because I see them all the time. I have this one flight attendant lady, her name is Linda. She's really nice, but she kind of reminds me of a bad comic who thinks her jokes are really funny. This is Linda. Thank you for flying Southwest Airlines flight 2443. I'm gonna go over some safety regulations with you. Your seat cushion may be used as a flotation device in the event that our flight becomes a cruise. Lose cabin pressure, four masks will fall from the sky. If you're sitting next to a child or someone who's just acting like one. Okay. Please put the mask on yourself first. Smoking is never allowed on an airplane. If you feel the need to do so, please step outside. Thank you for flying Southwest Airlines. We'll see you when we land in Hawaii. Hey, just get in Houston. She's really nice, though. I think it'd be great if all of a sudden Tammy from Beautiful Nails started working for Southwest Airlines. I think that'd be great. Thank you so much. For fly Southwest. If you like peanut, only $4. If you like pretzel, only $6. If you like your nail done, press the button.
3: My girlfriend had to go to the gynecologist. I swear to God, this is true. And she goes, oh my God, I went to the gynecologist today. It was so embarrassing. It was training a new doctor. And I was like, are you sure? Because I could see the gynecologist, you know, telling his neighbor, hey, you got to go into work with me today. Where do you see this first patient I got? She said she knew that he wasn't the doctor because he kept going, yay! That was her first telltale sign. And then there were more, but that was the first. Not a good driver, at least I admit it. I was going somewhere, it was a while ago, and I was on my way to this thing. It's called a watermelon festival. And it's basically a carnival, but up in that area, they grow a lot of watermelons, so they have the largest watermelon seed spitting, but it's basically a carnival. So we're halfway there, and my girlfriend gets lost, and she pulls into a 7-Eleven. We're on the way to the watermelon festival, now let's remember that. Pulls into a 7-Eleven, starts driving straight towards a group of black people. I'm like, you are not asking black people directions to a watermelon festival. Please, for the love of Jesus. And that has nothing to do with being prejudiced or hateful. It's the exact opposite. All I know, they might have had a hard day. There's a lot of prejudiced people out there. This guy could have had a hard day already. You pull up, hey, you know where the watermelon festival is? Hey, get it? You know what? I wouldn't ask black people directions to a watermelon festival if they had a watermelon festival t-shirt on from the year before that said, ask me how to get to the watermelon festival. And they were holding a cotton candy in their hand.
4: Utter
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26: Look, the world's always stressful. There's always problems. We all have our problems. We have problems. There's a lot of problems. But I'll take our problems over any in history. Really. I think we just didn't get everything we thought we were going to get. You know, it's like, I wanted everything in the Pottery Barn catalog. I only got a couple pages. Really? Tell it to people who lived through World War II. 14 million people dead. Hitler running around Europe. Yeah, but I can't download movies as fast as I want to. Keeps rebuffering. I hate that. I don't think I would have survived any other time in history. I really don't. I don't think I would have made it. Could you? Civil War. Could you live through the Civil War? No way. The Civil War. Brother on brother stabbing each other in the guts. All before Band-Aids, by the way. Yeah. Back then you got stabbed, you took wood chips and shoved them in your hole. You laid in a field, played a rusty flute, and waited for help. Is that you, Walt Whitman? Just little stuff I couldn't have survived without. Electricity, the little thing. Refrigeration. Could you have survived with just that? No refrigeration. No, we lost our power for a week. We were almost eating each other. No refrigeration. Forget it. No frozen burritos for you. No, no. No ice cream. No ice cream. Why even live, right? Why be on the planet? You got cream back then. It came out of a smelly beast that lived outside your non-air-conditioned shack. Do you imagine? That's your dessert when you're a kid. You choke down your turnips, your dad would line you up on the lawn, grab an udder, and squirt it in your face. Thank you, Father. Can I have some more? You sure can, Jacob. You're a good boy. We're so lucky to be alive.
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27: I know, I should get the good kind of woman, I know that. I should get a woman that's just gonna be there, be my friend, we'll be lovemates and partners. But women like that scare me, you know, if they're too good, they're really scary. Really, seriously, because I've seen women that don't cheat, they don't flirt on you. They're lovely, they're wonderful, they're faithful, they're committed. They're right there for you, but they do one sneaky little thing. What they do is they put like 5 to 7 pounds on a year. Nothing you notice immediately. Nothing you notice right off, boy. And then about 9 or 10 years, you realize you're living with their mom! Oh! Oh! You tricked me! You didn't tell me you were gonna look like this! Oh, demon! You'll find the 7 pounds a year trick, man. It's scary, isn't it? What are you gonna do? Give sheep the vote? What are you gonna do, folks? There's no... You can't give sheep the vote. I tried. I thought maybe we could do it. We're Americans. We get some crazy done. I thought maybe we'd get on a tangent on this sheep thing. And I thought maybe in 20 years, the sheep could be part of our culture. We could teach it to talk like us, give it the vote, find them places to live, find them jobs. Come on, we did it for the Vietnamese. That's one of those jokes people go, ah, damn it, we did. I feel sorry for these Vietnam vets, man. That must be wild. Years ago, you're on the trail. Oh, God, hold on. It's years later now. These same guys got to go, yeah, give me $6 worth of unleaded on pump number 4. Yeah, you look familiar to me too, pal. All right, so. Good to see you over here. Glad you made the trip.
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0: George Carlin.
1: Once a week, Father Russell would come in for heavy mystery time. And you'd save all your weird questions for Father Russell. In fact, you'd make up strange questions. You'd take a whole week thinking up trick questions to Father Russell.
2: Hey, Father, if God is all powerful, can he make a rock so big that he himself can't lift it? We got
1: now! Or else you'd take a very simple sin and surround it with the most bizarre circumstances you could imagine to try to, you know, relieve the guilt in the sin. It would usually end up with the statement,
2: would that then be a sin then, Father?
1: It's like here, this is an example. There was one sin, not receiving communion during Easter time. You had to perform your Easter duty. You had to receive once between Ash Wednesday and Pentecost Sunday. And if you didn't do it, it was a mortal sin. Providing, of course, you had said to yourself, hey, I'm not going to do it this year. And there weren't many mortal sins on that, but a lot of guys went to venial city on Easter duty. And so you would ask the priest, you know, you'd put,
2: hey, Father, hey,
1: Remember guys would leave their hand up after they got called on, right? And the priest would say, what are you, the Statue of Liberty done?
2: Oh, sorry, Father. Anyways, Father, hey, suppose that you didn't make your Easter duty, and it's Pentecost Sunday, the last day, and you're on a ship at sea, and the chaplain goes into a coma. But you wanted to receive, and then it's Monday, too late. But then you cross the international dateline.
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3: Change is inevitable. It's going to happen no matter what you do. You can pull it, you can cut it, you can burn it. It doesn't matter. It happens whether you participate or not. And now the question became, do you participate on your knees or do you participate standing straight up in the way that's most comfortable for you? Well, now, that's what I've been doing. I decided I was going to stand up and participate. That is to say, all those little ideas that I had about so many things, I've changed. Like if I have an itch, used to be I would just try to scratch it by maneuvering my behind, you know, opening and closing, so I wouldn't see, nobody would see me doing it. You know what I mean? I'd just stand there and try to scratch that itch. Now, I just get right up in there. You know what I mean? If I got an adjustment to make, I just go ahead and make it. But more than anything, when I go out as myself. Now, I go to the Gap a lot. I love the Gap. I love it. I've always loved it. But I go in now, and they got some 4-year-old behind the cash register. Some 4-year-old who weighs 1 ounce. And when I used to go in and say, excuse me, miss, could you direct me to the size 16 jeans? They would always go into this kind of Linda Blair exorcist thing. Their little heads would move around and they'd look you up and down like you just pooed on the carpet. And so I'd always back out to just feeling bad. Now, I've adjusted that. I go in and those little girls don't move fast enough. I say, come here, little girl. And then I snatch one up. I pull her real close to my face. I say, little girl, now you know that I could shake you and snap that neck like a chicken. So here's what I want you to do. I want you to go and find me those size 16 jeans. Because you realize that if I snap your neck, nobody's going to put me in jail because I'm menopause. And I put them down, and I watch them scurry away. And just as they get to where they're going, I stop them, and I go, oh, little girl, do keep in mind that you ain't but 10 years from this ass.
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0: I love coming here. I was last year I went to a Brewers game. I'm a big fan of baseball. Love baseball. I like the fact that on occasion Major League Baseball will get behind a worthy cause. You may recall this. On Mother's Day, they wanted to raise awareness for breast cancer. They used pink bats. How cool is that? And to raise awareness for steroid abuse, they used tiny shriveled balls. That's what happens. You ever see Barry Bonds scratch himself? You hear this. Are you Santa Claus, Barry Bonds? I don't know why anybody would want to do steroids. Too many side effects. Acne is a side effect of steroids. Why would you want to put anything in your body that reminds you of high school? Anything at all. Those were awkward days. What's next? A pill that makes you run fast, but whenever you ask out a hot girl, your voice cracks and your dad shows up in a station wagon? That is not progress. Thank you, Rob, for pronouncing my name correctly. My last name is brutal to a lot of people. I don't know why, but it is. My first name, not exactly strange, Keith. But the other day, I was at a coffee shop, and they asked you what your first name is so they can write it on the cup, and they'll announce it when your drink's ready. The guy goes, what's your name, buddy? I said, Keith. You know what he writes down? K-I-F. How does that thought process even work? Am I in Narnia all of a sudden? Did you just make me a talking fawn in your magical world? Kiff! My last name is Alberstadt. That's a German name. There's a silent D in there. That's what freaks people out when they see it for the first time. They try to pronounce it. They make up letters that aren't even there. Abercrap, All-Star Bat, Monistat. They don't even try. A telemarketer actually approached me once after a show. He goes, hey man, the reason callers mispronounce your name so much, they're sitting in front of a computer. When they call somebody, that person's name doesn't hit that screen to the very last possible millisecond. They have no time to learn how to pronounce it. All right, that explains one call I got. Here's exactly what the guy said. Hi, can I please speak to Jesus?
4: Brian Regan.
5: So my flight coming here was delayed by a half hour. Backed away from the gate on time. Just sat there for a half hour. Nothing you can do. You ever want to knock on the door up there? Why don't we all head where we're going? That's what we're all talking about back here. But you don't do that. You just sit there like a goober. After a half hour, the captain finally gets on.
6: Folks, let me tell you what's going on up here.
5: I hope it's good. Has that ever followed anything even remotely good?
6: Let me tell you what's going on up here. We found a big bag of money on board. And the tower has instructed us to divvy it amongst all you passengers. We apologize for the delay. The problem is each individual stack is getting so high they keep toppling over. And the rubber bands we've been using keep snapping on the sides of these bundles. Apologies from the flood. Wow.
5: It's never that. It's always, somebody put our engine in upside down.
6: And there's only one tool in our galaxy that can fix this. And it's in Madagascar. The tower has instructed us to go to a holding area and remain there until everyone on board dies a natural death.
5: They always listen to the tower. They never question the authority of the tower.
6: Well, the tower's telling us to hold.
5: Well, so what about that? Just once, I want
6: to
5: hear.
6: The tower's telling us to hold, but you might notice I'm rumbling along the grass. If you look out the right, you'll see all those aircraft lined up on the runway. The tower keeps telling us we're number 19 for takeoff. I say we're number one.
5: Look at that tower.
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7: It's not what you say in this world. It is how you say it. It all comes down to that. You know what I mean? It all comes down to perception, spin, PR, right? Because you can't get anywhere in this world if you have bad PR. Terrorists, terrible PR. These guys have the worst PR. They can't buy a good headline, these poor terrorists. It's always, terrorist kills this guy, terrorist kills that guy. How about something nice? How about terrorist finds missing Boy Scout once in a while? Right, look, terrorism, it's what they do. It's not who they are. Right? How about terrorist bakes most delicious chocolate chip cookie ever? That's a headline I'd like to see. Yeah, he made a dirty bomb, but have you tried his baklava? To die for. Literally. Terrorists are scary, though, aren't they? I'm so scared I'm going to get killed by a terrorist. But we're all scared of that, aren't we? That I'm going to get killed by a terrorist? It's very scary. But listen to me, you guys. I read a statistic that should put your minds at ease. Did you know, as an American citizen, your odds of getting killed by a terrorist are 1 in 80,000, which is the same odds as you getting killed by a meteor? Now, when I read that, I thought to myself, this is a classic good news, bad news scenario. The good news is, I had no idea my odds of getting killed by a terrorist were so low. The bad news, I had no idea my odds of getting killed by a meteor were so high. 1 in 80,000, really? I mean, if you asked me, I would have said maybe 1 in 80 billion. 1 in 80,000 almost makes it seem likely. I was already kind of worried about terrorists and global warming. Now I have to add getting hit on the head by a rock from outer space to that litany of fear? I have to walk down the street like this? If you're listening at home, I'm walking on the stage, looking up at the sky, as if a meteor is gonna hit me from above.
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8: I can't enjoy this life when I see injustice, suffering, inequality. And I want to live and die, if necessary, by the morals I hold dearly, like Martin Luther King and Gandhi and Ben Elton. People have a problem with Ben Elton now. They think he's sort of sold out all his principles and just made as much money as he could. That may be the case, but they never have a go at Gandhi, do they? That's what I'm here. No, that's what I'm here for. A bit of balance. Never mind having a go at Ben. What about Gandhi? He could be annoying. For me. I'll tell you a story about Gandhi. True story. When he came to England in 1930 summer, I haven't looked it up, but it was taking 30 seconds. I can't be bothered. I'll have it ready for tomorrow. Right. It was 1930 summer, and he got off the plane. Pretty sure it was a plane. Heathrow. 701. Oh, Mahatma Gandhi in our little country, surrounded by journalists, photographers. I couldn't believe it. Look, and one little journalist went, "Mr. Gandhi, respectful like, said, Mr. Gandhi, what do you think of Western civilization?" And Gandhi said, "I think it would be a good idea." Ooh, yes, Saki. For someone who doesn't want to get into a fight, he's a little bit... I mean, and what up to sarcasm, being the lowest form of wit? Oh no, highest form of wit when Gandhi says it. If I'd have been that reporter, I'd have said, "Oh, very good, I'm not putting that." I'll ask you again. What do you think of Western civilization? "I told you, I think it would be a good idea." "All right, okay. I'm taking back your degree from London University. Oh, and your national health specs. What do you think of it now, Mr. Magoo?" Yeah. He went to the same university as me, University College London. And I think it was there where I turned away from politics, because I'd been interested, sort of, you know, all my life, particularly that 15, 16, 17, becoming politicised, hanging out in the sixth form and discussing communism and stuff. And I do things like, I used to sell anti-Nazi league badges and collect for the miners, because it was noisy, mainly. And I even had that poster of Che Guevara on my wall at home to annoy my mum. It backfired. She thought it was Robert Lindsay.
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32: So my wife and I were having coffee. My daughter walks in and goes, Daddy, what is sex? Well, after I spit coffee all over the table and peeled my wife off the ceiling, she's screaming, I told you she's awesome. I told you she's awesome. I'm like, shut up. She didn't see us. Boy, you'd be great under interrogation. We're guilty. We did it. We're sorry. So I turn to my little girl and I go, baby, I go, where'd you hear this? She said, Daddy, my friend at school said sex is when a man and woman kiss and then they wrestle around. Well, that just depends on how well you wrestle, honey. Why don't you run along nowadays? Don't give mama a pile driver. In a fantasy of mine, she wears a mask. I really don't know who she is. Anyway, so, anybody ever been caught by your kids during that little romantic moment? That's embarrassing, isn't it? I never thought we'd get caught. We got caught big time. I mean, we were under the covers. We weren't like swinging from the lamps or nothing. Thank God we'd stop that. That'd have been embarrassing. What are you doing, Daddy? Ho! Changing a light bulb, honey. Naked? I didn't want my clothes to catch on fire. That light bulb could blow up, poof, my clothes would be gone. Safety, pumpkin, safety. But it was just one of those little morning things. We thought she was watching cartoons, and apparently there was a commercial. Because my wife and I were in the bed, and we were into it, y'all. And I feel this tapping on the back of my head. My first thought was, I know my wife's not that limber, so... And I don't want that to sound mean, because it's not meant to. It's just after 13 years of marriage, you learn what they can and can't do. And

0: And they were like, guys, we got to think of something else. We already established that we're raping when we said rape the first time. We're just being redundant. Some guy was like, we should pillage. And they were like, what's pillaging? He was like, I don't know. I thought we were focusing on the rape. They continued raping and pillaging for a long time. They had a meeting. They said, guys, we can't say rape and pillage anymore. We can't even say rape because it looks bad in the newspaper. The media is killing us. We got to think of something else for the press releases. And the same guy was like, we should say pillage and plunder. And they were like, what's plundering? He was like, I don't know. I thought we were focusing on the rape. Anyways, I got off the subject, so I bought some candy from this kid. I handed him a $10 bill. He held my $10 bill up to the light. To check and see if it's counterfeit. Like, what are you gonna do if it is counterfeit? You're like 11. I'm a grown man. I'll punch you in the chest and take the rest of your candy. Give me all the gummy bears, little dude. I like green apple. It's not a basketball game. This is real life. 1 point for Hannibal.
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3: People think I look like a lot of different people. Don't say anything yet. Some people think I look like John Goodman because I'm so tall. Brad Pitt, Tom Cruise, if you smash their heads together. Sometimes people say John Belushi. Sometimes people say I look like Chris Farley. I think it's because they just want to see if I'll do it. What's amazing about Chris Farley, he had a movie came out after he passed away. A few months later, he's in Norm Macdonald's movie. You guys know who Norm Macdonald is, right? The guy who's the three. Imagine if that kept happening. Farley kept showing up in movies, be like a Tupac kind of thing. 13 years later, you go to a movie theater and you're hearing a movie kept so top secret even his friends never knew it was made. This summer, the legend lives on because Chris Farley is... Batman. Oh my freaking god! I'm the Caped Crusader. I lurk in the shadows. I'm a creature of the night and have a little bit of what you'd call a weight problem with Pauly Shore as Robin. I'm the wizard! And I'm an evil doer! I'm gonna get motivational on your ass. You might think you know what you're doing. You're up there running around thinking you're a tough guy. Well, let me tell you this, sir, you don't know. The end. Thank you guys very much. Rock by, man.
4: We're going to do something now that I know you like, that we do every day. We're going to take a walk in our neighborhood. So, let's go up the steps. 1, 2, 3. Let's open the door. Let's go outside in the yard, okay? Can you say that? Yard? Sure you can. Hey, we're outside now. Isn't it nice? There's a little doggy asleep in the shade over there. His name is Kalijah.
5: Hey, Roberts.
4: He's cute, isn't he? Can you say that? Cute?
5: Roberts, can I talk to you for just a minute?
4: It's our friend Mr. Heyman from across the way. He has the house right next to ours. He's going to be coming over here in a minute to talk to us.
5: Yeah, I just
4: want to
5: have a word with you, Roberts.
4: Hi, Mr. Heyman. How are you?
6: How you doing? I'm doing pretty good.
4: It's a beautiful day in the neighborhood, isn't it?
6: Yeah, it's pretty good, except I got something on my mind.
4: Well, anything you'd like to say, you can say to me.
6: Well, my son, Timmy, he's been spending a lot of time at your house.
4: Timmy's a special kid.
6: Yeah, well, frankly, I don't like him spending so much time over at your house.
4: Timmy has to feed my fish. That's his special job.
6: Well, he's not going to feed him anymore, because I told him not to go over to your house anymore, and I'd appreciate it if you'd stay away from him. You understand what I'm talking about?
4: I thought you might have liked the lederhosen that I made for him.
6: No, I didn't like it. I thought it was an unusual gift for an adult man to give a child.
4: I lined him with silk so they wouldn't chafe him in the summer.
6: Yeah, listen.
4: I was going to put a zipper in, but I thought the buttons would be good
6: for his
4: fingers.
6: What I'm talking about is you and the children in the neighborhood. I think you spend an inordinate amount of time with kids, you know? You don't seem to have any adult friends. You don't seem to have a job of any kind. You don't go to work. You just hang around feeding the fish and walking around the neighborhood. Do you do anything for a living, Fred?
4: I like to get up in the morning and like to put my feet in a wading pool and turn on the hose and wash them, you know? Sure.
6: That's
4: a special feeling, you know?
6: You make money off of this, Fred?
4: What are you driving at?
6: Well, the thing I'm wondering about is Al Morton, you know, Al on the street. And
4: he's a policeman, isn't he?
6: He sure is. And his son, Skip.
4: Sure, he's a sergeant. He has 3 stripes.
6: Skipper says you touched him last Tuesday, all right?
4: Touched him.
6: Yeah, you know what I'm talking about?
4: Can you say deja vu?
6: Can you say molest? Can you say that?
4: Molest?
6: Sure. You know what that means?
4: Sure.
6: Yeah, you know what we're talking about then, huh?
4: Sure I do.
6: All right. Okay, I got a petition here. 18 names. Parents in the neighborhood like you out of the neighborhood.

0: You know what I'm talking about?
1: Sure.
0: I want you out. Do you understand? Because we don't like you.
1: Well, I
0: don't like your face. I don't like the way you comb your hair. I don't like those shoes. You know what I mean?
1: Well, I like it here.
0: I don't like that sweater. You know, I noticed you buttoned your sweater.
1: Sure, I did.
0: Well, Fred, you forgot to tie your shoes.
1: My shoes? What do you mean? Oh, gee, that hurts, you know. Ouch. There goes my loafer.
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3: Tom Simmons.
4: I don't think terrorism is our biggest concern anymore. We got way bigger issues than that. Man, I was watching an interview with Professor Stephen Hawking, right? Y'all know Hawking?
5: Yeah.
4: Right? He's like one of the smartest guys on our entire planet. He can only move like his pinky. Somehow he's smarter than like all of us combined. But he doesn't look good lately. Have you seen him? Yeah, I used to pray for wisdom, and then I saw Stephen Hawking, and I was like, there are some side effects to that wisdom thing. Yeah, you can hang on to that, Stephen. I'm gonna stay over here in Stupidville, if you don't mind. Yeah, I don't know the first thing about quantum physics or wormholes, but look at that. I can do that anytime I want. But Hawking freaked me out because he said through his computer that that's it. Human beings have no hope of surviving anymore on our planet because of the fact that we keep embracing war as a solution to problems. And because of global warming, Hawking said that's it. Our only hope is to colonize outer space and get our asses off the planet. I hope he's wrong, but if he's not, we should get prepared. And here's what we should do. We should take all the drugs, right, that everybody's addicted to, prescription and illegal. And we jettison them somehow to like Mars and Saturn. And then we just make a world announcement. All right, everybody, drugs are legal, plentiful, and free. Up there. Yeah. And then we just wait because the damn drug addicts will get us there, all right? Yeah. That is an inventive group when they need their drugs. We'll have like a rocket ship made out of an apple and a piece of celery by Tuesday. Be sitting on Saturn blowing extra rings around that mug.
2: 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We've got funny covered. iHeart Comedy.
6: We were 20 years old and our parents took us to see a magic show at the Hacienda Hotel in Las Vegas.
7: Hold on a second.
6: Already it's like the saddest story in the world.
7: What?
6: We're 20 years old?
7: Jesus.
6: And our parents are taking us to a magic show?
7: What?
6: What are we, Make-A-Wish kids?
7: Jesus.
6: Are we dying in the next 6 months?
7: What's happening?
6: No one told us.
7: What's the next step? Is Wally Zerbiak taking us to Disneyland?
6: That's all we want to know. Is that the next trip?
7: That's the kiss
6: of
7: death.
6: Somebody tell us.
7: Literally. So we're there, and we're outside, and here's what it says on the marquee sign outside. It says, Lance Burton, world champion magician.
6: That's who we're going to see. The
7: world champion? What?
6: How do you become a world champion
7: magician?
6: Is
7: there like a Super Bowl of magic that we don't know about?
6: And if that's true, are there some magicians that do really well in the regular season but just get up in the playoffs?
7: There have to be.
6: David Blaine.
7: He totally is.
6: Sitting on ice is not magic.
7: It's stupid.
6: Yeah.
7: I don't know what that is.
6: Japanese torture or something.
7: Yeah, exactly.
6: I don't know. So we go in there with our parents. It's like 2 p.m. There's all these kids and families there. And Lance Burton, he walks out on stage and he goes out. He can't just say like, hey, how you doing?
7: First of all, you look at him and he's kind of like this orange color.
6: Yeah.
7: He's like Bob Barker orange.
6: Yeah,
7: you know
6: weird.
7: That color? Burnt sienna or something
6: yeah,
7: like that.
6: It's so weird.
7: Like, is that your first trick, dude?
6: Because that's awesome,
7: genius,
6: dude.
7: Genius right there.
6: Word. He comes out on stage. They start playing like Europe, the Final Countdown.
7: There's like a...
6: It's like the Muzak version of it, right?
7: It's like awful.
6: Then Lance Burton comes out, and I swear to God, his hair was both frosted and glittered.
7: We're like, is that trick number two?
6: Because
7: that's
6: go.
7: Awesome, dude.
6: He grabs the microphone, surveys the audience.
7: Looks at all the kids.
6: He sees all the kids there, and so before he starts
7: the show.
6: Calls an audible at the line, right? Grabs the microphone, and he's like, in the magic voice, he's like, let's get some of the kids on the stage.
7: We were like, dude, you could have just asked.
6: Yeah,
7: seriously.
6: Because yeah. the kids
7: were psyched. They're like, oh!
6: Meanwhile, our parents were like, why don't you
7: go
6: two
7: on
6: go
7: up there,
6: there
7: boys?
6: Your kids.
7: We're like, no, we're wolves.
6: We're wolves.
7: All right.
6: We are wolves. So then they wheel this huge empty cage and put it on the stage. And Lance Burton doesn't miss a beat. He's like,
7: Children, touch the cage.
6: And the kids are like, oh my God, I'm touching the cage.
7: Then the world champion magician comes back, Lanceburn, and between the bars of the cage, he whispers,
6: but still in the magic voice,
7: abracadabra,
6: zubadubadoo.
7: Or something stupid and magic.
6: Whatever it was, we hated it.
7: That's all we remember, right?
6: Stupid, right?
7: That sucks. And then he produces a magic wand and taps the cage thrice times, right? And poof, 50 white doves fly out of nowhere.
6: And we were like,
7: That's a good trick.
6: Right. All right, I didn't see that coming.
7: We'll give that to the magic champion.
6: Right?
7: And the kids are going crazy. They're like,
6: suddenly we were like, oh, that's why he's the world champ.
7: Yeah, right, we get it.
6: Makes sense now, doesn't
7: it? We get it.
6: We get it. Yeah.
3: Thank you for making it out. I know that I don't make that easy by not being on Facebook. A year and a half ago, I made the decision to get off of Facebook. I was like, you know what? I don't need this spy company in my life. I'm leaving, and the rest of America is gonna follow me too. That was my fantasy. I was like, yeah, I'm gonna take me and my 3,000 friends with me, and we're gonna walk off to freedom. And then I turn around, and I just saw everyone living without me as normal. Caring about the same things and posting it all on Facebook. What you don't realize is that people just, if you leave Facebook, people just immediately assume, oh, I guess he's dead or moved to England or something. And I thought I was making the right decision, you know, like, yeah, I'm gonna get off Facebook, send it the way of MySpace. But, and like, people are gonna congratulate me and pat me on the back, but everyone's reaction is like, why'd you give up, James? Why'd you give up on life like that? You were doing so well. Facebook is a terrible company. It's bankrupt from fraud, and all people can do about it is bitch about it on Facebook. It can't go out of business. Facebook stole billions of dollars. Man, like. So I'm a little bit disconnected from the culture, but I do catch some things now and then. I don't watch TV a lot, but I catch some TV through other obscure websites like Tumblr. The discerning person's Facebook.
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10: Bill Hicks.
11: We've got to come to some new ideas about life, okay? I'm not being facetious about abortion. It might be a real issue. It might not. It doesn't really matter to me, because what matters is if you really believe in the sanctity of life, then you believe it for people of all ages. That's what I hate about this child worship syndrome going on around.
12: Take it to children. How many children were in the wake of the children?
11: Hey, what does that mean? They reach a certain age, they're off your love list? You either love people in general from all ages, or you shut up. Bill, what kind of philosophy is this, Bill? I don't know yet. I'm chasing this philosophy like a hound. I don't know where it's heading. Trying to tree it, you know?
12: Who are you? Tell me when you give kids. No. Who are you?
11: I'm me. It's true. Shut up. Quit thinking you're going to make the world better by bringing more little cabbages to the planet. Why don't you try loving the people that are already here, okay? Instead of living for a future that never comes. It doesn't exist. It ain't coming. There is no future. There's no such thing. It doesn't exist. You're our future. The children are our future. There's no such thing. Take some mushrooms and squeegee your third eye. Childbirth isn't natural. I'll let that sink in. Childbirth isn't natural. We're not supposed to give birth. We're not supposed to age or die. Did you know that? We're supposed to live forever. We're supposed to be in a garden right now, leaning against a tree, naming animals. And the fact that you don't know the name of every animal in the world tells me something. You know what it tells me? We left the garden too soon. What's that? I don't know. It's a wombat. Shut up and go back to the garden. No rutting till you name all the animals. We have to have a beautiful world where children can come to. Okay? That would be knowing your world. Okay. Men don't want children. No man in this room wants children. Any man who thinks or says he wants children is no longer a man, but a freak of nature who should be at home reading leather-bound copies of Donahue transcripts, renting Alan Alda films, and buying Michael Bolton CDs, because you're no longer a man and you're out of the man club.
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9: Anybody ever go down to Mexico? Anybody ever going on a Mexican resort vacation? Right? A handful of people. Where'd you go when you were down there, lady? Cancun, Cozumel, Mazatlan, Puerto Vallarta, Acapulco, Cabo, San Lucas. You go to the same place?
10: Tijuana.
9: Tijuana, not so hot. You go down there. So you gotta go somewhere else if you're going to Tijuana. You go down to all these party places, and they have Senior Frogs, Carlos and Charlie's, Wet Willie's, stuff like that. And you walk in, there's sawdust on the floor. And you walk in, there's a Jello Shot girl. I go to this place in Cabo San Lucas called El Squid Row. Right? And you go walk in there, and it's all tiered up like Mexican Mad Max in the Thunderdome. And they have a DJ in the middle of the dance floor in a crow's nest singing along with every song from 7 years ago, screws up all the words. So you see this guy going, I get knocked down, and I get up again, and I never gonna get the job, I get knocked down. And he's giving shout-outs to Canadians left and right. Give it up, everybody from BC, Canada, make some noise! And then you see the Jello Shot girl. Now, they say don't drink the water, which is a great rule. Don't drink the water. But then you see all these idiots in cornrows and sunburns doing Jello Shots left and right. Well, they're not making the Jello Shots in the back with Aquafina, right? They're not using the Fiji water for the Jello Shots. Then you go out in the street, you see chiclet boys walking around everywhere. You ever seen a chiclet boy? Little 3 to 7 year old boy selling the fake chiclet gum. Chiclet, chiclet, chiclet. Lazy eye, lazy eye. You wanna take them home to a chiclet boy mentorship program. Give them a better life. But you can't tame the wild chiclet boy, they're crazy. Right? Stab you when you're not looking. Take your wallet and the kidney. Alright? Leave some chiclets behind for evidence. Because you gotta retire by the time you're 8. You never see an old ass chiclet, man. Chiclet. Chiclet. You don't see that, it doesn't exist. Then you gotta go you go out and see stray dogs everywhere. There's packs of stray dogs on the streets. Chiclet boys run around, stray dogs. I think I was so drunk at one point, I saw a chiclet boy riding a stray dog. Some weird chiclet boy rodeo. Chiclet! Chiclet! Chiclets flying around everywhere. Then we go around the corner, and we go to a strip club. We go to this place called Bolero. It's for a bachelor party. That's why I'm there. And we go to this strip club, and we go in, and my buddy, I'm not into it at this point. I'm going to ride it out. I'm drunk. You know how your friends pull you in at that point? And so finally, one of my buddies gives the woman 20,000 pesos, roughly $19, for a private dance. And so I go down this hallway to what looks like a dollar store dressing room, and she opens up the curtain. There's a Velvet Elvis on the wall with the eyes cut out. Some weird sort of quality assurance program they're running in there. Then they got a recliner they pulled off the street with duct tape on it. God knows what else. A bloody pipe on the floor. It's like a third world game of Clue. And first thing I think it was the Jello Shot girl with a sharp churro in the DJ booth. That's just me.
13: Joan Rivers.
14: This year, thank God, everybody's spoken. Last year was the worst because we were always on the red carpet. Listen, last year, oh my God, last year, Kirk Douglas, don't make someone who has had a stroke give our best supporting actress. Do you remember that? A nightmare. A nightmare. Hello? Willie? Hey, Adrian. Danny DeVito came up and got it. Don't speak. If you can't speak, don't speak. Dick Clark, New Year's Eve. Don't go there with me. He gave me my first job in the business as a writer. Happy New Year. Come on, Dick. You can make it, Dick. Come on. Happy New Year. Come on, Dick. You can make it. Hey, you dick, it's July. Spit it out. God rest his soul. Did you see on the Piers Morgan show when he had on Kirk Douglas and Dick Clark at the same time and they got into a fight? It was genius. I T-voted it. Every time I'm blue, I just watch it over and over and over. And the signer was Michael J. Fox. It was just... Oh, don't stop with me.
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15: No, the Discovery Channel phoned me up and they said, hey, you're always talking about Shark Week. You want to go diving with sharks? And I was like, yeah. So I went and I was really brave about, you know, the shark diving right until I had to do it. I was, anyway, I went shark diving in the Bahamas. I get to the dock and the boat was there and the dive master was there and I said, hey, where's the cage? You know, the cage, the guy from TV goes in the cage goes in the water, shark comes up and goes, ah! And the guy from TV goes, oh, that was intense, and goes home completely intact. There's our cage. He's like, no, it's not that kind of diving. I'm like, really? What kind of diving is it? The Scottish guy is bait diving. He's like, get in the boat. So I get in the boat. Now, in this place, they go shark diving every day. And they go to the same place every day. The same place every day. The sharks know you're coming. They're already there. I'm not kidding. They're swimming in circles. They're playing volleyball and high-fiving each other. There's a big wise-ass shark off in the corner going, and that's what you jump into. That's what you have to jump into. And you have to jump in. You have to, because there's attractive women on that boat. So I jumped into the shark-infested waters. I can't believe I'm saying this, but I did. I jumped into the shark-infested waters, and I was amazed. The sharks were not what I thought they were going to be at all. They were beautiful. They were like... Hey. They were like Osmonds. And you could feed them bits of fish off of a spear gun, just like Osmonds. And I said to the dive master later, I mean, you can't talk to him underwater, you sound like Honey Boo Boo. He's like... But later on, I said to him, that was amazing, feeding him the fish with the spear gun. He said, yeah. I said, but what would have happened if we'd run out of fish? He said, well, they'd probably just swim away. I said, have you ever tried it? He said, you're crazy, they're sharks. And then when we were coming back on the boat, I was talking to the kids that worked on the boat. It was all American kids, college kids, kids on the lam, you know, and that, you know, they were. And I was talking to them, and I said, has anyone ever been bitten? You know, even a little nibble or a scratch from a shark. And every single one of them showed me fingers off, bits of ear missing, toes, bite marks in their ass. But the sharks were beautiful. They were amazing. I mean, they were, these creatures are really wonderful. And we should not be afraid of them as long as we are on land.
2: All laughs, all the time. I Heart Comedy.
16: I used to be afraid of sharks, but not anymore. Well, actually, you know what? I take that back. I'm afraid of chimpanzees. I mean, have you been reading about these horrific chimp attacks? I'm not talking about the cute little chimpanzees with the sweater vest and the suspenders. I'm talking about the big strength of four grown men, chimpanzees. And I don't know how they measure that, four grown men. Maybe they start with one grown man. You know, hey, get in the cage with that chimp. Let's see who's stronger. Whoa! Okay, two grown men, hurry up. Two grown men. You know, until they get to four. And it cost 6 lives for that study. I hope they wrote it down. I hope they have it written down somewhere. But yeah, these chimps, and call them chimps, not pansies. They don't like that. But they rip your face off, and then they go for the crotch. That's their MO. It's in a Chimp 101 handbook. That's what they do. And it cost 6 lives for that study. I hope they wrote it down. I hope they have it written down somewhere. But yeah, these chimps, and call them chimps, not pansies. They don't like that. But they rip your face off, and then they go for the crotch. That's their MO. It's in a Chimp 101 handbook. That's what they do. They get your jaw out so you can't bite them, and then they go for the crotch. I guess so you can't sex them or something. I don't know what they're thinking. But yeah, it is not good. So now, when I go swimming in the ocean, I have to watch out for sharks and chimpanzees. I don't want to be too close to the shore where the chimp can reach in and pull me out, but I don't want to be too far out where the sharks are, or worse yet, further out where the Somalian pirates are.

0: You see, for me, when I stand in front of the ocean, there's different spheres of fear for me. It's the chimp, shark, Somalian pirates, and North Korea. Further out, North Korea. Different spheres of fear. But let me tell you something. At least with a shark attack, it's quick. You know, it just pulls you down. There's no drama. Hey, what? That's all your friends are going to hear, if that. You're like, where's Kevin? I don't know. I think he's at the snack bar. Throw me the frisbee, Jack. But with a chimpanzee attack, can you imagine the horror? It probably sneaks up behind you on that little tricycle. Then at the last minute, the horn on the handlebar, and then boom, face, crotch. And then they fling the feces at you. That's how they tidy it all up. They fling the feces at you. And if that doesn't do it, they back over you with that tricycle a couple of times, you know? And you can't play dead with a chimpanzee because they see right through that. They just get angry because you're a bad actor. That's not dead. I'll show you dead. But who do you play dead with? You know, who? I guess bears. Bears. But for how long? How long when they're batting you against the rock like a salmon? When do you finally go, okay, already, I'm not dead. All right, take it easy. You don't play dead with a vulture, because that's what they want. They want you dead. They'll be pecking at your face and ripping pieces of meat off. They don't care. You don't play dead with a possum, that's for sure. You waste the time, you'll both be on the street. Are you dead? I'm dead too. Yeah, we're both dead. Oh, I saw you move your tail. You're not dead.
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21: Y'all like those A&E, Cold Case Files, Dateline, Murder Mystery shows? I love those shows. And they're always an hour long, and within 4 minutes, you know who did it? The husband. Always the husband. And this one husband did this crime. I thought, I can't believe he thought he was going to get away with this. This is what he does. Calls his wife in the garage one day. Honey, I need some help in the garage. Ooh, okay. She's a loving wife. She comes in. He's standing in the garage with a loaded crossbow. Shoots her. Arrow goes through her. She lives. Oh, my God. Jeez. You just shot me with a crossbow. I know. Are you going to be okay? Yeah. So she lives. 9 months later. Can he wait a year? Can't even wait a year. 9 months later, what does this guy do? Does he poison her food? Nope. Does he take her sailing like every other white guy you've ever heard of in your life? Why are you mixing cement on the boat? Just enjoy the sunset, Carol. Yeah. It's beautiful. No. He doesn't do any of this. Let me tell you what this jackass does. The same exact thing. The same exact thing. And that's what I'm thinking. Man, I feel bad for this woman, but now I kind of don't. What is the crossbow still doing in the house? And why are you going back in that garage? If I have a bad experience somewhere, guess what? I ain't going back. If I go shopping at Walmart, one of those old greeters comes up to me, hey, welcome to Walmart. Can I? All of a sudden he throws up because he's so old. Guess who's shopping at Target next week? So I don't know what she's thinking. Honey, I need some help in the garage. Ooh, you need some help in the garage? Hey, Hank, do you remember what happened last time I came in that damn garage? When you couldn't find the Christmas lights? What about the time you shot me with a crossbow, Hank? You will not let that go, woman. And that's what I'm sitting there watching. I'm like, why can't guys just break up with the girls? It seems like every week there's a new dude killing his wife. Guys, stop killing your wives. Break up. It's so much easier. It never works out. You never hear a guy come up, hey, you hear about Tony? Dude, what's up with Tony? Dude, ever since he killed his wife, he's awesome. Oh, nice. You'll never hear that. Break up with him. Girls break up all the time. Girls are mature, you know? Girls are like, I can't stand you. You don't respect me. I hate you. Then they pick up their cats and they're out the door. But I don't understand how a guy can get to that point. Like, man, I can't stand my girl. She drives me crazy. What are you going to do? You can divorce? You can break up with her? No. No, it's too easy. I'm going to shoot that bitch with a crossbow. What?
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0: Chris Rock.
14: But you can't cheat. Can't cheat. Know why? Because you're going to get caught. You going to get caught. I don't care who you are, you're 007. You going to get caught. You are going to get caught. And you don't want to get caught. But I'd rather get caught stealing the government than to get caught cheating on a woman. Because I got caught out there about 5 years ago. I remember like it was yesterday. A woman found 2 condoms in my pocket. But it was a pack of 3. And all I could hear was, where's the other condom? Where's the other condom? Where's the other condom? Where is the condom? Yo, women are just like the police. They can have all the evidence in the world, but they want the confession. But I know you did it, just admit it. I know you did it, just admit it. I know you did it, I got it on film. I know you did it, just admit it. I found a blonde hair. I know you did it, just admit it. Can you be a man? Can you be a man and say that to that? Was it good? I know you did it, just admit it. And if that don't work, then women get psychological on your ass and try to trick you into confessing. Then they start going, it'll be all right if you just say you did it. It'll be all right if you just say you did it. Honey, it'll be all right if you just say you did it. You hear that 900 times, you start losing your mind. You start thinking, I guess it'll be all right if I just say I did it. Honey, I did it. It's all right. No, it ain't all right. I can't believe you did that. I thought you said you knew. I didn't know till you told me. And time goes by, and she forgives you. but she never forgets. And you driving to grandma's house. She's like, oh, babe, I'll make a right turn right here. Did you make a right with that bitch? No, I don't know. From now on, no matter where we go, it's all left turns. You understand? And you know what the crazy is? You cheated on your woman. She shouldn't trust you no more. But she does. Eventually, she does. But you know what happens now? Now you don't trust her. You cheated on her. Now you don't trust her. What kind of ignorance is that? You know what happened? You just gave her a get some free car. You never know when she gonna cash it in. But yo, it might get to the point. She found out she was cheating. She wanna break up. If she wanna break up, run. You got off lucky. But you ain't gonna get that lucky. No, no, no. As soon as you get to the door, she's like, no, no. Let's work it out. You know what working out means? Payback. You know what the first part of payback is? You ain't getting over a long time. Boy, you ain't gonna get no till the Bills win the Super Bowl. And she gonna make sure you get no new either, because she getting you a beeper, a cellular phone, a car phone, gonna put on things on your ankles like a prisoner. And every time you leave the house, you gotta check in. I'm outside. I'm on the car. I'm in the car. I'm on the road. I'm at the supermarket. Bought a pack of fries. Coming home. I got some buns. I'm on my way. I ran a light. The cops are chasing me. They chasing me. They chasing me. I ran out the car. They shot me in the leg. I'm hopping. I'm almost home. I'm in the driveway. I'm right next to you. I love ya.
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0: George Carlin.
1: One of the things that occurred when I began to feel some changes happening to me, naturally I was kind of still entertaining in gin joints, you know. I mean, I realize they sell gin here, but it's really not the same as middle-class nightclubs where I spent like a lot of years. And it was weird to start having hair and start having a beard. And to come out, you know, to all these folks, a lot of Shriners and hookers and salesmen, which are the same as hookers, really. You know, get right down to it. It was just strange. I had to find ways to break the ice. I mean, I told them a poem. I told them about my hair. Here's my beard. Ain't it weird? Don't be scared. Just a beard. That's the thing. The word beard shook a lot of people up. Beard. It's not American sounding. Beard. Lennon had a beard. Gabby Hayes had whiskers. Bunty Woolley had whiskers. Yeah. Well, anyway, I mention hair because I've only had extra hair for about a year now. And actually, it's the same hair I always had. Just used to be on the inside. I'm wearing it in a new location, that's all. And I found there are some advantages to longer hair. For one thing, it covers the pimples on your neck. One of the disadvantages of longer hair, a lot of people think you're a commie fag junkie. Well, it's tough to talk about three things at once, you know? What would a commie fag junkie sound like, you know?
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23: Washington, D.C., I guess the Department of Homeland Security is here in Washington, D.C. Is that true? One of the most useless organizations on the planet. They came up with a... Now, I really didn't even have an opinion about that, and I don't care if you do, but my mother called me one time, and she was scared because the heightened state of awareness went from yellow to orange, and she said, "Son, I don't know what to do." And I'm like, "Mama, nobody knows what to do." Does anybody in this room know what to do different when the heightened state of awareness goes from yellow to orange? No, you do not. Because it is useless. It means nothing. Nobody knows what to do different if it changes from one to the other. Yeah, now I get it. That's a heightened state of awareness. If I'm in line to get on a plane and the guy in front of me needs two loads of phlegm to pronounce his name, I'm checking his shoes for fuses. And I don't care who knows it either. And it's not being racist, it's profiling. I went on the computer and I found out there are five heightened states of awareness. I'd only heard two, yellow and orange. Turns out there's five. Blue, green, yellow, orange, red. Apparently, when the heightened state of awareness is blue, you don't even need sunscreen. You walk outside naked. My wife said, well, why don't you come up with a better system? All right, give me 10 minutes. Here's the Ron White heightened state of awareness system. It's only got two heightened states of awareness. Go find a helmet. Put on the damn helmet.
20: I Heart Comedy.
0: Is anyone in favor of gay marriage? Who's in favor of gay marriage? Yes. Yeah. By showing out, who's in favor of gay marriage? Yes. I'll tell you why you're wrong. Gay marriage will inevitably lead to gay divorce, and that will be bitchy. I'll tell you what happened to me recently. I was having a meeting in Mayfair in London. Walked out of the restaurant where we were having the meeting, and I bumped into a guy selling the big issue. About 22, 23 years of age, and I got talking to him. I bought the big issue off him. I buy it, I don't read it. I don't mind the big issue, but, you know, magazine for the homeless, there's not one advert for a flat. I've got a cautionary tale for the men in the room. This concerns, you know, the kind of ability that men have got to say something immediately. They don't think about it, just walk straight out. Or didn't know I said it. They kind of think it and then talk it exactly the same time. This happened to two friends of mine, Dave and Susan. They've been going out for years and years and years, 10 years since college. Susan went home for the weekend to see her parents. They had Sunday lunch together. They got a little bit tipsy over lunch. Nothing the matter with that, you would think. Lovely. All the way up to Hull to see them. Got drunk over Sunday lunch. Somehow the topic of wife swapping came up. And her parents, for a joke, said, oh, we were terrible for that back in the 70s. Oh, keys in a bowl at a party. Oh, terrible. Oh, always doing it. We don't know who your real dad is. They said that to their daughter. Now, she was fine at the time because she was drunk at lunch. But then on the train ride home, she starts to feel a bit grimy and horrible and, And eventually she works herself up into a real state. She thinks, well, maybe it was a joke on me. Maybe they were joking, but I was the butt of the joke. Maybe they did do that in the 70s. Maybe he's not my real dad. Oh, God. She got into Dave. And of course, what Dave should have done is taken her in his strong, loving arms. Hey, it's just a silly joke. I'll pop the kettle on. I'll make you a cup of tea. I'll run you a bath. That is what he should have done. But that's not what he did. That's not what he said. What he said, without skipping a beat, who got your mum?
2: Jeff Dunham.
3: Please help me welcome the superhero, Melvin. So about this, like Superman, do you change clothes in a phone booth?
4: What?
3: Superman does that too.
4: He's got a lot of issues, doesn't he? You know, my wife met Lois Lane once.
3: Really?
4: Yeah, she said she acted like an H-O-R-E.
3: You mean a W-H-O-R-E?
4: What's a whore? Is that like a Klingon?
3: So you're married?
4: Yes.
3: Does your wife have any powers?
4: Yes, really. Uh-huh.
3: Like what?
4: Well, once a month. She becomes evil. And I cannot defeat her. Our children run in terror. Our big dog cowers under the couch.
3: You have a big dog?
4: Actually, I borrowed your chihuahua.
3: You know, Superman has a dog.
4: Yeah.
3: Krypto.
4: Yeah,
3: he has all the same powers as Superman.
4: That's ridiculous.
3: Why?
4: If he humps your leg, you'll be in traction for a year.
3: Do you have an arch enemy?
4: Pinocchio.
3: You have a weakness?
4: Cupcakes. Ah. And porn. Well, not at the same time. I need a free hand.
3: So look, when there's a problem, Melvin, how are you summoned?
4: Oh, I'm making a deal with the commissioner to light up the sky with a spotlight of my symbol.
3: Ah, what's your symbol?
4: A big nose in the sky. Trouble is, sometimes it doesn't exactly look like a nose. Not a cupcake either.
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2: 6 months ago, my wife gave birth to our very first child. I'm a first-time father, proud little baby girl I have, a daughter. And my wife and I are in slight disagreement on this. It's funny. She calls this our first child. I call it our only child. And she's like, don't you want to go for the boy-girl combo? I'm like, well, this isn't China. We can't just dispose that gender if we don't get the boy. We can't just, you know. But if we do go for it, I would want a gay son. I do, because that'd be like winning twice. If we have a boy and he's gay, that's like doubling down on win. Because one, he's not going to get a girl pregnant at age 16 and ruin his life. And then two, the older he gets, the more he can do with his mom that I have to today. I want to go shopping and look at drapes. Take the kid. Yay! When we couldn't get pregnant, we got a dog, because that's what you do when you can't get have a baby. You get a little surrogate baby. You get a dog, a little four-legged kid, and that's what, yeah. And I don't think, it's kind of like having a baby. I mean, you don't have to change diapers, but you have to cut poop out of fur, so that's kind of gross. I think you should just have a baby. I think you should take, for lack of a better phrase, you should have baby steps. You should take baby steps. Like, you get a plant, and if you water it and it doesn't die, you get a puppy. And if you don't mind the responsibility of a puppy, oh, I've got to get home and take it for a walk, or it's going to poop on the floor and chew up my furniture. If you don't mind that, you have a person. Plant, puppy, person. And if you fail at either of the first two, no harm, no foul. You don't water the plant, it dies, throw it away, you're not going to jail. You don't like the puppy, you don't like the responsibility, give it away, sell it. That's fine, it's legal. You cannot sell a baby once you have it. People have tried. There was a couple in California, they tried to sell their baby in the parking lot of a Walmart for $25. Is that not the dumbest thing you have ever heard? Who shops at Walmart? Anybody walking into the store that day had enough snot-nosed little sunburned window lickers hanging on their heels already. They're not picking up a fourth, fifth, or sixth. They're done. If you want to sell a baby, you've got to take that thing to Pottery Barn. Every woman shopping there is 40 and infertile. You will sell your baby.
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6: I've been doing comedy for a long time, and I used to complain, it's so stressful. People don't understand how stressful it is. It's such a stressful job. Then I think, grow up. What job isn't stressful? Is there one job out there that doesn't stress you out? And then one night I was performing, and a guy shouted out, bingo caller! Yeah. Okay, one, bingo caller. And then I thought, no, wait a minute, bingo caller? Bingo caller? That has to be the most stressed out job there is. Bingo caller? Every day you go to work and have the hopes and dreams of countless helpless and elderly people resting on your every move? Bingo caller? Just a sea of desperation. R7, I need my medicine. N3. I hate you. Nightmares of pissed off old people and giant numbered ping pong balls. Ooh. Empty walkers coming up the stairs for you. There is one job that's pretty easy, but the only people who will be able to relate to this are men who were raised in the suburbs. I want to be the weird guy who works at the dump. Remember every Saturday your dad would take you to the dump? So was that old guy with a glass eye and three teeth. Hey, where are you putting that? You're going to take the door off that. What is it about having one eye and an easy job that goes together? Ever gone into a pet store? There's always that old guy with the eye patch. All the birds are perfectly tame. Now that we've sold old Pecky.
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7: Now, is a hippopotamus,
5: or a really cool opotamus. There's a billboard in Virginia. I don't know. There's many billboards. They have the lotto jackpot. It says estimated lotto jackpot, $55 million. See, I didn't know that it was estimated. That would suck if you won and go, oh, we were off by 2 zeros. We estimate that you are angry. That would suck if you became a priest and the day came where you had to fight the devil. You'd be like, I didn't think that was for real. Ah, yeah. Now, when I was camping, I was looking for firewood, so naturally I was looking for the Duraflame tree. I want to go to a tent store. The guy said, what kind of tent do you want? Two-man, pup tent, circus? As a kid, I used to jump out beds, but as an adult, I do not sleep on trampolines. I did not follow through with that theory. That'd be cool if Spider-Man shot hammocks instead of nets, you know? Hey, you're not a criminal, but you do need to relax. Now go find two trees that are close together. I like those blow-up beds. They say they brag about them. This bed blows up in 3 minutes. A mattress is already ready. But you can store it in your closet. You can store a mattress, too, in the bedroom. You know the Tempur-Pedic bed? The Tempur-Pedic bed is from NASA, and it's spongy. And if you write, or if you call, they'll send you a free sample. So, I, you know, of course, I ordered 1,400 free samples. And then I got some glue.
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2: Ugly? That's important information. Because ugly girls can fight. She was coming at me all ugly and stuff. And she's coming at me. She's like, "Who the hell are you?" I was like, "Marina." She's like, "What's that supposed to mean to me? A place where you dock boats." Man, she knocked me out. I remember coming to in the principal's office. The principal was surprisingly white. And I remember, I'm bilingual. I'm gonna use my white voice. She was like, "Marina, you never get into any trouble. What happened?" And I was like, "I don't really know what happened." God. She got suspended. I didn't. So it worked that time. That's why I'm not like sassy or on stage. Like, I get that whole Barack Obama thing, you know, not black enough, because then you try to prove it and you'll mess up. You know, I try to be sassy, you know, that, and this isn't sassy, by the way. I don't know what this is. This is more of a sassy Elvis. I don't know. But I don't have that. That, yeah, yeah, yeah, Now, when the big women get up there, yeah, how y'all doing? Aight, now. Shoot. Shake a dang dang. Shake a dang dang. Oh, yeah. I smoke too much pot for that energy.
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5: But I know I'm in America. I know you people love God and all that. So let's pick on a few more religions and make it fair. All right? Jews. What's all that about? What's with the curly sideburns? Where in the Bible to say, "If thou loves me, thou shalt look like a dick"? Next religion. Isn't Buddha a fat bastard? That's all I've got on Buddha. One more. Muslims. Can you feel that? Can you feel that? One word. I'll make it good, Australia man. Because you think when I say Muslims, I'm about to be racist, don't you? I'm not racist, I'm a bigot. It's completely different. And being Muslim isn't a race. I'm not talking about Arab people. I have no problems with Arab people. I like to eat food late at night. I'm talking about Muslims. I'm not talking about terrorists. Every comic does a Muslim joke, does a terrorist joke. Oh, obviously, most of them aren't terrorists. I'm talking about the fact that the women have very few rights in their culture. Now, it sounds good in theory, but in a modern society, it should be frowned upon. I don't think I could be a Muslim because they can't eat bacon or drink beer. And they're like the two greatest things in the world. You take bacon and beer away from me and I'll fly a plane into a building.
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6: This guy did a series of books on different social ills, and this one particular book was good. It was about it was all about peer pressure. It was good. It was called Green Eggs and Ham. It was it was deep. It's all about peer pressure, man. Real. First that dude like, "Hey man, why don't you try some of these green eggs and ham, man?" Then the other guy was like, "No man, I'm good, you know." Then he's like, "Come on man, try some of these green eggs and ham, man." Then the dude, he was staunch, man. He was like,

0: I'm good, man. Damn. I told you. Then that dude's like, man, these, you know, they good, man. Real good. Eat green eggs and ham. And the other dude said, man, look here, what I tell you. You know, I'm paraphrasing. You know, I'll let y'all know. You know, I can't. It's good, though, man. Then the end, that guy gave in. He's like, I love green eggs and ham, man. I'm giving some more green eggs and ham, man. I need my green eggs and ham. It was sad, man. Then I read the follow-up book. It was called How Sam I Am Died of Botulism. He rhymed with botulism. Reading's cool, man. I read this one book. It was all about famous explorers and how some of them died in weird circumstances. Like Christopher Columbus died of syphilis. I thought that was weird, man. Magellan, he just fell off the face of the earth. They don't know what happened to that dude. Ponce de Leon died of old age. I'm like, what? It was so ironic, man. Marco Polo was found dead in the bottom of a swimming pool. Yeah. He was, man. For real. Yeah. For real. Yeah, he was blindfolded. They think Lewis and Clark had something to do with his death. Yes. Seems that he sold them a bad sack of Jawea. I'm crazy. I'm crazy, all right? I'm so crazy, man.
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3: Now, of course, the fact is I have not really been doing nothing. I have a little baby. I love the baby. I can't get enough of the baby. I'm crazy about the baby. You kiss the baby, you love the baby. This is the most wonderful thing. But let us make no mistake about why these babies are here. They are here to replace us. That is what they are doing. They are cute. They are cuddly, they are sweet, and they want you out of the way. Next time you're around a baby, look in those sweet little baby eyes. You'll see one thought. Only a matter of time, my friend. Your tired old ass can't last forever. Every birthday you have is a baby off in the corner going, yeah, happy birthday. Happy birthday to you, mofo. Yeah, have another piece of cake. That's a good idea.
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4: I do have some good news, though. I'm going to be a dad. Yeah. Now I take those classes. Most people take Le Mans method. I'm taking another class called Le Mans. There's two little flags in the operating room going, you're out of there! And you have Jackie Stewart going, great birth time. I think it's going to be another great birth today. I've seen the placenta, it's looking good there. It's coming out now. Look at that afterbirth there, Bill. That umbilical's still on, it's at the umbilical's on. Jackie Stewart, the only man who speaks English who needs a translator. Then you have the real fun of naming the child. Some people used to name their children out of the Bible. I plan to use a TV guide. Hey, Kojak, Magnum, get in here, girls. Let's go. Actually, I think I'll name him. If it's a boy, I'll call him Christopher. Right. Yes? Oh, there's a guy named... I bet your name's Chuck, isn't it? If it's a little girl, I'll call her Christiana. That way she could write a book called Daddy Dearest. I can't wait till the child speaks his first words. There you are going,
5: what is it? What is it, Christopher? What are you trying to say?
6: Trust fund.
4: Did mommy teach you that? Then the first birthday party, daddy's going berserk. All right, children, let's try our little comedy routines now. Two Jews walk into a bar.
6: No, Father, no!
4: Come on, rubber chickens, only rubber chickens!
6: No, no, rubber chickens, I don't want to be a comedian, no!
4: You don't want to be a comedian? What, Ninny Ninny isn't good enough for you? Popeye isn't good enough for you?
6: Popeye wasn't good for anybody, who are you kidding?
2: And my ego is only one of many right now. Because whether you realize it or not right now, there are more egos running amok on the planet than ever before. Mm-hmm. Because right now, there's more people on the planet than ever before. Right now, there's 6.5 billion live human beings on the face of the earth. 6.5 billion people. And hidden within the ranks of that 6.5 billion, believe it or not, is a secret society, one that spans the globe, comprised of all races and nationalities. And this group of people's sole purpose in life, their sole mission in life, is to aggravate everybody else on the planet. Yes, they've touched the lives of everybody in this room tonight on many occasions, some of y'all just today. Now I'm gonna tell you who these people are. They call a secret fraternal order of high-functioning retards. Please do not feel embarrassed by that statement. There are no high-functioning retards in this room tonight. They all got lost on the way here. And y'all know who these people are. They look just like you and me. They got the same things we got. Houses, cars, jobs, money, family, health, looks. It's all the same. Y'all know what I'm talking about. It's signs of their existence all around you. Y'all been on airplanes before. Think about it. The sign is right over the door when you walk in. Please do not open door while plane is in flight. Did you actually think that sign was for you? That sign is not for you. That sign is to save your life. Because a high-functioning retard will open that door during flights. They like to get jobs in fast food restaurants too. But not just any old position. Yeah, I go through the drive-thru. They be like, yes, sir, can we take your order? I be like, yeah. I like a number one without cheese. See, I happen to know there's no picture of the number one without cheese on the cash register. Just caused a whole high-functioning retard meeting at the grill. Yeah. They come with all types of jobs and from all walks of life. From the bottom all the way up to the top. Yeah, but it's part of a comedian's responsibility is to take risk. So if tomorrow you get up and read the paper and they say Charlie Murphy was mysteriously killed last night, you know I did it just for you. Hell yeah.
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8: Love is one of the last remaining magic words. It's got too much power. You need to get rid of that word. People should love each other, but you should just stop saying it. That word has gotten out of hand. That word's like the LAPD. It's just completely out of control. If a girl says, I love you, you can't say, you rock! No, you have to say, I love you too. You can't string a bunch of words together to fix that. You have to say that word. And you give us too much power. With one word, you give guys the ability to express themselves in a way they could never figure out how to do on their own, just by stringing a bunch of words together. And you make us say it. And we'll say anything. You know we'll say anything. You don't even care, as long as you say it. Do you love me? I love you. Are you sure? Totally.
9: I trust you.
8: It's like a crazy little game we play. But if you say anything else, baby, listen, I just want you to know, every relationship I had before was just useless, all right? I just want to tell you, I've never been more fulfilled, I've never been happier, I've never been more inspired. I feel like finally for once in life, I have a shot not to be a loser. If she cares about me, that's all I think about myself. If she cares about me, maybe I can do something, maybe I can be somebody. When I close sales at work, I think about you.
7: all right? I want to come home to you. I want to have babies with you. I would happily give my life for you. Happily. Okay, I just heard a lot of blah, blah, blah. That sounded like lyrics to a Creed song. You can't even say the magic word. Say it.
10: Oi.
1: Love comedy? You've come to the right place. This is iHeart Comedy.
11: I did some shows in, I went to do some shows in Ireland. Has anyone been to Ireland?
12: Yes. Terrible place. Terrible.
11: Not even a country, really. Just a country-sized, medieval-themed frat party. And I was rushing that week for the role of town Jew or kid we throw potatoes at or whatever bully thing they could come up with. Repeatedly this happened to me. I would be walking along the street, and I wasn't walking along kind of trying to affect some kind of tough guy American bravado, not that that's a look that's available to me. But I would just be walking along, and so much this group of Irish guys would nudge each other as I walked by, point at me, and laugh in my face, and then lean in to whisper what I imagined was Gaelic for, look at the nerd Jew, possible gay, again and again and again. That kind of thing happened to me. By the way, Irish alcoholism is not a cultural stereotype. It is a socially irresponsible understatement. We need to talk more about what is happening in the streets of Ireland. Do you realize what is happening right now in the streets of Ireland? Street naps. Street napping. Just people prone on the ground like, good night to you or whatever. I don't mean dirty homeless people. I mean regular people like you or I, just good night. And then other people walking by kind of river dancing on top of their lifeless bodies, trying to ignore the fact that they're tap dancing on somebody else's alcoholic rock bottom. I saw a man in the street. He was collapsed backwards on the sidewalk, backwards over an electrical transistor box, like asleep, just like he'd been walking along. I thought, that's a great place for a nap. Good night. Like fully collapsed like a giraffe toy with a little button on the bottom. You press and it falls down. I got concerned. I went to a police officer. I said, there's a dead man over there. He laughed at me and hit me with his baton.
13: Stephen Wright.
14: The reason I'm so laid back is because in high school I smoked a lot of Ritalin. My problem is I was reincarnated without ever having been alive the first time. My nephew has HD ADD. High definition attention deficit disorder. He can barely pay attention, but when he does, it's unbelievably clear. I saw an advertisement for some invisible fences. I thought that'll be perfect for my invisible dogs. I live in Massachusetts. I didn't shovel a driveway once this past winter since I bought the flamethrower. You know, the earth is bipolar. So I've been emailing my answering machine, which has been sending faxes to my cellular subconscious, which has call waiting, so in case I'm thinking about something else, I can get back to myself later. It's out of control now, don't you think? I heard soon they're going to have digital numbers. My dog has a website. All it is naked cats.
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15: I've been really concerned also about celebrity chef Paula Deen. Because her recipes really now read like a suicide note.
16: 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Little balls of butter, shortening Crisco, fatback, cracklings, blubber suet, margarine, mayonnaise. 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Gonna roll out some granulated sugar. Powdered sugar, candy, candy cone, gummy sneaks, Mentos, cookies, zoom, zoom, some nerds. Don't look for me. I've made a plan and I will follow through with it. Senators, that's about fudge. Have a crying, whip a crying, sour crying, ice crying, cake, batter, peanut butter, french fry, stuffed marshmallow, fluff waffle. An egg. Bon appetit and goodbye.
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10: I found a cell phone laying around. My phone just recently broke and I went 3 days without a phone, and it was crazy how much extra time you have when you don't have a cell phone for 3 days. Like, I became a bird watcher. I noticed this new color of red I had never seen before. I was living in the present moment. I wrote a best-selling novel in 3 days. I experienced joy for the first time since childhood. I was like, I'm never going back to cell phone. Nah, never going back. But society doesn't let you. Like, if you ever meet somebody and they don't have a cell phone, you're like, I guess I just won't be friends with you then. Sorry. And it was weird. I ran into a buddy, and he goes, let's meet for lunch tomorrow. And I was like, cool, let's do it. And he goes, I'll call you tomorrow. I was like, phone's broke right now. He goes, how do we meet? And we kind of stared at each other, dumbfounded. And finally, I was like, I guess we just pick a place and a time. And then we show up tomorrow. It's kind of like a trust fall, I guess. And he was like, that sounds horrible. And we did not have lunch.
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1: 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I Heart Comedy.
2: I saw this skate punk on the subway who had a huge sticker on his skateboard that said, "Don't mess with my reality." And so I came up to him and I went, "Look, lady!" Started crying. I used to work at an ice cream parlor, and one day it was very rainy, and this place had these huge glass doors and these metal handles, and not that many people were coming in, and so what I thought I'd do is I took a shovel, and I put it through the handles so that no one could come in, and I put a big sign in the window that said, "Closed due to shovel." And I just kind of wave to people as they came by. I don't mind it if you're making love to a woman and she wants to talk dirty, but I do mind if it's mean-spirited, you know? If she's like, "Do it to me hard, like my old boyfriend." I don't appreciate that. I was on the street and I saw this guy who was protesting genetic engineering. And I was staring at a sign and reading it, and the guy looks at me and he goes, "Society's got a long way to go." And I said, "I know. I'm from the future." I think that I would be a terrible, terrible prostitute, you know? Because there'd just be so much stuff that I'd be like, "I'm not going to do that. Sorry." I was in high school and stuff. I was like a big nerd, you would say. Like, I was a big nerd. But I wasn't the kind of nerd that did well in school or excelled in classes or got good grades. I was just more of just a douchebag, I guess you would say. But I also think that the people probably who were the first nerds, like the first true nerds, were probably alchemists. And knights, I bet, would just go into their laboratories with their lances and just knock over beakers and just be like, "Hey, wizard, nah, nah, nah." And I'll just be like, "I'm not a wizard. I'm an alchemist. I'm a real scientist trying to make this candy into karate." Or whatever alchemists did that was more reasonable.
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4: "Yeah, I'd like to get married." "I don't know, though. You get married, the first thing you know, you've got a wife." "I don't know." "The other night, my dad took me aside, said, 'Emo, I want you to promise to take care of your mother after I'm gone.' I said, 'Dad, don't talk like that. I don't want to have to take care of her.' You know who I hate more than anyone else? Indian givers." "No, I take that back. You know who I hate more than anyone else? People that imitate owls." "But you didn't know. Don't feel bad. Want me to do my tribute to Elvis?" "Thanks, Elvis." "You know who my hero was in high school? James Dean, huh? Boy, could that guy make sausages. You folks are really cheering me up. I needed cheering up. I loaned a friend of mine $8,000 for plastic surgery, and now I don't know what he looks like.
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3: I went to Africa. I went to the motherland, find my roots. And you go into the jungle like in the country, man, I'm telling you, it's something like to drive around and see all the animals in person. Because it ain't like at the zoo, right? Because we go to the zoo, we all go to the zoo for the lions, right? Because you see the lion can't get out. Hey, lion. But when you see a pride of lions, about 20 of them hanging out, they have a different attitude, like the lion in the bush. Yeah, get your ass out the car. Bring the camera, too. Because we're going to eat all that. I saw, like, the lioness, the women do the hunting, right? I saw the lioness, three of them hunt down a Cape buffalo. Now, the Cape buffalo is the baddest mother on four legs, except for these bitches chasing it. And the lioness, they be signaling each other, man, and you know they can't talk. And them mother ease around like that. And one of the buffalo saw the lioness and tipped away from the rest of her. And tipped right into these other two bitches, right there. And went to turn back, and they was on his ass and broke everything. Didn't have time to y'all help. And you know in the movies how you see the buzzards circling overhead? These mothers drove up in a truck.
5: Jump down, keep the motor running. We won't be long.
3: I saw two cheetah, man. They went after some gazelle. Two cheetah. I mean, these are some fast men. It seemed like they were talking to each other because they was in the bush and the gazelles were over there and the cheetahs saying, you want to go get these mothers?
5: Saying, oh, man, they're too close. Wait till they get another 100 yards.
3: So how's the wife and family? Yeah, everything all right? Yeah, well, tour season gonna open up. Might be able to get us something this year. Got an arm last year. Yeah, they far enough now. You ready? And the gazelle heard the mother said, ah! And the other gazelle said, run, I can't move, tough. And one of the gazelles put a move on the cheetah, made him mad too. And the cheetah couldn't stop faster. He fell over 800 times. Got up, I'm gonna get you, mother. Yeah, you got away this time. I'm gonna remember your ass though. Make me look bad in front of my friend.
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7: Hiya. Learn one more history, you know. It's important. You don't want to repeat history. So far, I got bugs, Jesus, top hats, diet sodas. Trying to fill in the blanks there. I like to learn more about politics, but I don't like competition. You know, I come from the Midwest where, it's sort of like, oh, that sounds like a good idea, whatever you just said, that I wasn't really listening. Fascism? Sure. Brown shirt, we all do the same thing. Sounds great. Oh, we don't like the Jews either. So I try to speak from my opinion. I tried to take a debate class, and my favorite part of the class when you said, excellent point, my friend. Let us retire to the drawing room. Where we may draw. But I do have political cadence. I'm trying to get that down in case I do want to share my opinions at some point. I know how to share them.
8: Confident from the chest. Joke, referencing a recent criticism of my campaign. Story of a black, white, Asian pine ghost who is fake and who I am pretending and in a very made-up way. plan. Vague, complicated plan. To eradicate sadness. And now wrapping up to repeat the same thing. Dance to win hope. Dance to win justice. As if to myself in a prayer, dance to win courage. Now rushing off as if to build affordable housing, but in fact just gonna go order a $35 Caesar salad at the Hilton. Practice gratitude, local reference.
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9: It's like when you were younger, we had like thoughts in our heads. They'd come whipping right out of our mouth. We'd have two in the can, ready to go. Now I stop people in the middle of sentences. I go, what were we talking about? Remember those days? Hair, too. Remember your hair? We had hair. Now I got hair growing in places. You too, lady? Me too. Ever get that alien eyebrow hair that just breaks rank with the other one? And your wife's the first one. What the hell is that? Oh, I don't know. I got antenna now. Yeah, I'm a cockroach. Or you ever get that fur on your back? My wife goes, what is that, a chia pet? Yeah, that's a chia pet. I had a hair hanging out of my nose the other day. My wife walks by, stops, pulls the hair out of my nose. My butt went up. I looked at her, I go, did you see that? She goes, it's all connected.
10: Okay, let's get down to it. So, what's going on with me? I'm dating a painter, and it's going well. She's like a real painter, abstract painter, big canvases, big colorful canvases. It's so nice to go out with somebody who no part of me thinks like I could do that. Like no part of me. It's a very healthy thing to not have that in a relationship. But she does these amazing paintings and I'm in awe of her. She's just this little, you know, woman who's like doesn't talk a whole lot and this, I don't know where it comes from. She's just huge, beautiful, abstract canvases. Like, I'll have a day, I'll go by her studio, and I'll look at it. I'm like, holy where does that come from? That's f***ing amazing, baby. She's like, well, thanks, baby. And then she goes like, well, what'd you do today? What'd you do today? And I'm like, It says, we will all be immortalized as content. It's pretty good, right? I almost killed a kid. But it's going good. It's going good. And I don't know. Like, it's weird because, sometimes I don't know the point of a relationship. And she knows that I feel that way sometimes. Because, like, look, I'm, you know, twice divorced, got no kids. I own my house. I don't need to be married again. I don't need to live with anybody. I don't need kids. I kind of just want to do whatever the f*** I want to do. And that's not a great dating profile. But she's hanging in there. You know, we're doing okay. But I don't always know what the point of a relationship is. And I ask people, I'm like, what's the point? What's the point of a relationship? And they say things like, well, you don't want to be alone. And I'm like, I don't know. So bad about being alone, you just nap more, you know, like the hours between like 5 and 7 p.m. are rough because that's when you're just sitting there thinking like other people have other people and they're probably eating dinner together right now. But that's when you pull up clomper porn and off and nap, and then you wake up and it's dark out and you're like, yay, it's like a whole different day. I'm gonna play guitar. And then people say like, well, you don't want to get old alone. And I'm like, nah, you're not really selling me. And then it always comes down to this one. Well, you don't want to die alone. Ooh. And my first thought is always like, well, get a f-ing nurse. You know, like, seriously, get a nice Jamaican lady. You know, like, I mean, who would you rather have at your deathbed? Someone who loves you just like, oh my God! This is so awful. It's so sad. I'm so sorry, baby. I'm so sorry. It's so sad. Or just a woman looking at you going, it's okay, baby. It's okay. Let go, baby. Let go.
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6: Got the high speed internet at home, DSL, because I want to freeze my screen faster. Finally got it all hooked up. Got home. You know, my next door neighbor actually helped me hook it up. Started getting instant messages right away. You guys tried that? I am a very slow typer, is what I found out. If you don't type fast, don't even bother, man. Your friends will roll over you. No mercy, you know. It seems real friendly. It's got that cute sound that makes you think you can do it. Bling! You know, hey, Don, how you doing? Oh, I am doing very... Saw you online. Thought I'd give you a call. See what's going on. Well... Then he asked me like 7 questions at once. I gotta pick one and hope it still relates to the conversation. If he's even online by the time I get back to him, when are you be in Vegas? How's the family? Everyone doing well? I will be in Vegas. You still there? Did you leave the room? Where'd you go? Hello, hello, hello, hello. I'm not even looking at the screen now. I'm looking at my hands to keep up. You know, I'm in the weeds. All I hear is bling, bling. It's mocking me. Bling, bling, bling, bling, bling. It sounds like I'm in Vegas. Bling, bling, bling, bling, bling, bling. I know you're not still talking about what I'm talking about. Bling, but I'm gonna finish this sentence if it kills me. Now they're working on the next phase. Voice, instant messaging. You'll talk to your computer. Turns your voice into text, sends it to their computer, turns it back into a voice. Is that cool or what, man? And they're even working on the next one where they're going to take out the text altogether. It's going to be like, a phone. Oh, yeah. Oh, yeah. I am all over that one, man. I'll be the idiot with the laptop strapped to my head. Can you hear me now? Can you hear me?
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12: The New York Post is my favorite newspaper. I think it's great. I read it every day. I like reading the New York Post because reading the New York Post is like talking to someone who heard the news and now they're trying to give you the gist. It's like you get the same amount of information if you grab someone on the street and you were like, what happened today? They're like, it's the perv in Queens. You'd be like, all right, thank you. Or rather, it's like someone read a better newspaper and now they're trying to text you everything they can remember. Doesn't have to be right. Just has to be short. I really do love the Post. I read it a lot and there's a hierarchy in the New York Post. Different people that they like and different people that they don't like. And if you pay attention, you can start to identify some of the New York Post rankings that they have. The number one thing that you can be in the eyes of the New York Post is an angel. An angel is a child who has died. That is the best thing that you can be in the eyes of the New York Post. The less amount of time you live, the better in the eyes of the Post. After that, under an angel is a hero. A hero is any man who does his job. You'll a lot of times see headlines that are like, hero tutor teaches after school. And you're like, yeah. Down towards the bottom of the spectrum, there are pervs. Pervs touch tots. Tots are angels who haven't died yet. There are no children in the eyes of the New York Post. You're either a tot or you're dead and you're an angel. I did leave one out, sorry. Above perv is a bozo. A bozo is any man who cheats on his wife. That guy's a bozo. I remember seeing a headline when Tiger Woods cheated on his wife, and it says, Tiger says he's sorry, but Elon says, beat it, bozo. No, she did not. She is from another country. And even if she was from this country, no one has said bozo in 1,000 years. Who was your source on that, New York Post? Some tiny old lady that chain smokes all day long? They met her in a parking garage and they were like, Madge, give us the scoop. What did Elon say to Tiger? Ah, she told him to beat it, bozo.
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14: My dad's 85, just turned 85. And what a project when your father starts hitting like 85, that age, just going to the bathroom becomes like an issue. You're 85, like, I gotta go.
15: Someone get a bucket. We got 6 seconds.
14: You don't think about it much until it enters your life. I mean, I remember I was driving to gymnastics one time for my 5-year-old, which is a joke in itself. Aww. Yeah, you know. Gymnastics at that age. You know what they do? They put on bathing suits and they run around a room and they charge you $500.
15: She's going to be in the Olympics. $500. She's great.
14: And all they care at that age really is just getting a stamp.
16: Look, I got a stamp of a butterfly. I did so good.
14: Yeah, great. I'm driving my daughter to gymnastics one time. As we're driving, my dad's with me, you know? And all of a sudden, he goes, ah, jeez. I don't know if I'm gonna make it here. So I'm in my minivan, I start panicking, and I'm flooring it. I'm going like 90 miles an hour in a minivan. To help him out, I leaned over and I unbuttoned his pants. And I undid his zipper. You know when you have to go to the bathroom really bad and you go and you unbutton your pants, you go, oh, this will give me another 40 seconds. We pull up in front of the gymnastics place, and so I pull up on the sidewalk. I come around, I open the door, and he gets out and there's a class coming out. His grandma's pants are undone. His zipper's wide open. He's like, I'm not gonna make it. I'm not gonna make it. I forgot my daughter even existed. She gets out. Grandpa's gonna poop himself. Now the whole staff is like, come on, we can help him. And he made it all the way to the toilet. And these two instructors sat him down. They pulled his pants down and went down. They give him a big standing ovation. Good for you, Mr. Brewer. And the best was my daughter comes up with a loose stamp. This is for you, Grandpa. You did good. You did good. Love you, Grandpa.
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0: he called me to the office, which I was in about every other day because I was a miscreant and a jackanape. And he called me in and he goes, Mr. Peru. So I'm like, Mr. Ireland. And he goes, Mrs. Lee in foods class. Yeah, I took foods. That's the kind of rigorous semester I was enjoying my last semester in high school. Foods. What's foods class, Greg? Well, it was like home economics. All we did was make cakes and stare at the cheerleaders, basically. And Mrs. Lee would come in. I said, he goes, Mrs. Lee in foods class. Mrs. Lee says, you're often high in class. And I was like, so, be that as it may, Mr. Ireland, I said, I may often be high. However, I think you'll find Mrs. Lee is a screaming alcoholic. And he went, hurrah for rubber stamp. And I was like, but she is. Because Mrs. Lee would come into class and like we'd be making a pound cake or whatever, which we made pretty much every day because she was kind of high and didn't really move along on the recipe cards to blueberry, now pound cake. So let's have another pound cake. She would pour the vanilla in the pound cake, but she could barely get the cap off. Honestly, it was like going to Columbia with Keith Richards. It was like going to the pharmacy with Courtney Love. When she opened the vanilla, she was like, she'd just see the vanilla and be like, oh God, I know what's in there. And then she'd try to pour it and it would be shaking. Everyone in the class smelled like vanilla. You'd walk around the campus the rest of the day, people are like, did someone make cupcakes? You're like, no. I was in foods class and I just wanted to smell tempting the rest of the day. I have some jimmies on my butt if you'd like to get going later.
1: I Heart Comedy.
2: I have a mouse in my apartment. That is present tense. He is a current resident. We are roommates. Because that mouse is smart enough to not go anywhere near a mousetrap. Conversely, I have a dog that's too dumb to stay away from him. I don't know where in the evolutionary IQ foot race that a rodent lapped my Cocker Spaniel. When I have a day off on the road, I like hanging out in those big bookstores. If you ever go in there, you always run across that series of books called For Dummies. They have them for everything now. Gardening for dummies, interior design for dummies. I saw a brand new one, athletic scholarships for dummies. I didn't know they came any other way. That's right, Revenge of the Nerd. Joking. I love sports. I was always too small as a kid to be any good at them, though. I was a tiny little kid. I grew up with three brothers. I was the smallest of all of us. I had to wear hand-me-downs from all three of my brothers. And that was humiliating because I was the oldest. I'm in high school wearing Teenage Mutant Ninja Turtles. Trying to get a date to the prom in an Elmo onesie. I hated being small, though. My parents wouldn't let me play football because of it. They thought I was too small. They were afraid I would get hurt. So instead, they made me join the marching band. Apparently, they thought emotional scars were somehow preferable to the physical ones. I wanted to be on the football team, though. I thought the uniform was cool. You know, the helmet, the pads, you put it on. You look like a man. My marching band uniform had a helmet. But there was a giant feather on the front of it. I did not look like a man. I looked like a peacock. Music's getting me cool again, though. They have all the video games, Rock Band, Guitar Hero. I think that's awesome. But marching band's never going to be cool. They're never going to have a video game called Clarinet Hero. Kids bragging to their friends how they beat Flight of the Bumblebee.
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4: How many of you guys clap if you still haven't seen The Dark Knight yet? If you still haven't seen The Dark Knight, clap. What is wrong with you people? That movie's incredible! My favorite review of that movie is from my little cousin, Harris, that's 14 years old and lives in Georgia.

0: And I love Harris because he has really odd choices in entertainment. Like, his favorite TV shows are hour-long dramas on USA and TNT. Like, you know, I see billboards or shows like Burn Notice. You're like, who the heck watches Burn Notice? Harris watches Burn Notice. He loves it. Harris told me his senior quote's gonna be, TNT knows drama. You call up Harris, you hear things like, hey, Harris, what's going on? I'm pissed off, man. My dad just erased all my shows from the DVR. Guess I won't find out what happened in Las Vegas this week. Who DVRs Las Vegas? Josh Duhamel doesn't DVR Las Vegas. And you don't get that joke because Josh Duhamel's a star of Las Vegas and nobody watches Las Vegas. So I ask Harris, I'm like, hey, Harris, you like The Dark Knight? Yeah. Is it better than Burn Notice? Yeah. Is it better than Las Vegas? Yeah. Is it better than eating at Cinnabon? No. And I knew that would get him because he's a little chubby guy and he loves shoving Cinnabons into his little chubby face. And I love that about him. I love that he's chubby because there's not a lot of chubby little Indian kids. Most of them are small and skinny like me, but every now and then you see a chubby one and it's awesome. It's kind of like seeing a shooting star, only it's fat, brown, and on the ground. I found Harris to be most entertaining to me when he's really angry at me, and I found the quickest way to get him angry is on Facebook. He does not like it. He's got his little updates meticulously planned, like, Harris just became a big fan of Will Smith. And so one time I noticed he was posting a lot on a study group for his world history class. And I was like, I know what I'll do. I'll join the study group. I'll write all this on there. Harris will get really pissed and it'll be awesome. And that's exactly how that went down. As soon as I started posting, I started getting all these like angry IMs from Harris. He's like, hey man, you need to get off the boards. And I was like, why? He's like, the admins are getting on my case. And he posts this conversation he had with the admin where the admin's like, hey Harris, who's Aziz? He's like, my cousin. Why do you ask? He goes, he's posting on AP World Wall. Do you know what period he has AP World? And Harris writes in all caps, no, you gotta boot him now! With like 30 O's, 30 W's, and 50 exclamation points. And other people are starting to get suspicious of my presence on the board as well. Maybe because I'm supposed to be in the ninth grade and I have a full beard.
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4: In Baltimore, it's 6:42. Time for the 11 o'clock report. First of all, the headlines. Welcome Wagon runs over newcomer. Good Humor Man slays 10. Pen Pal stabs pal with pen. Pediatrician dies of childhood disease. And Jacques Cousteau drowns in bathtub accident. We'll be back with full details in just a moment after this word from Cooley's Cigarettes.
5: You know something, Bill? These cigarettes of mine, they taste like crap. Say, Dan. Crappy taste. Why don't you try the cool, refreshing taste of Cooley's? Cooley's, eh? You smoke them? Nope, found them in the subway toilet.
4: And now back to the news. History's 135th heart transplant operation was performed yesterday in New York City. One unusual note, the heart transplant took place in Central Park at midnight, and the donor's family was not consulted. Dr. Timothy Leary's brother, really Leary, today announced the formation of a new religion, which teaches that when you die, your soul goes to a garage in Buffalo. Police today arrested Margaret Fulcrum, a 45-year-old unregistered nurse, and charged her with accepting collect obscene telephone calls. television announcer Charlie the Tuna was found dead today of mercury poisoning. Sorry, Charlie. Good news from the Far East. No one was killed in Vietnam today. However, three people died of old age at the Paris peace talks. And former French President Charles de Gaulle rose from the dead today. Just to show everyone he could really do it. Well, that just about wraps it up on the 7 o'clock report. Join us again tomorrow night at 9 for the 11 o'clock news.
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7: With his faithful Indian companion Tonto, the masked rider of the plains, led the fight for law and order in the early West. Return with us now to those thrilling days of yesteryear. From out of the past come the thundering hoofbeats of the great horse Silver. The Lone Ranger rides again. Would you welcome his faithful companion, Jay Silverheels Tonto?
8: Yes!
9: You know, working so closely for all these years with one man, even the Lone Ranger, would probably put a strain on any relationship. And we were wondering what might happen if Tonto decided he wanted temporary change and decided to seek employment elsewhere. So here's the premise. I'm playing the personnel director of a large corporation, for example, NBC, and I'm going to interview prospective employees. Now, let's see, who's the next applicant? Tishman, Tibur, Tobias, Tonto. Miss Loomis, would you send in Mr. Tonto, please? Nice of you to come in. Let's see. Let's get right to the application here. May I have the last name, please?
10: Tonto.
9: All righty. The first?
10: Tonto.
9: Tonto, Tonto?
10: No, no. No first or last name. All Tonto.
9: Well, that's certainly an unusual name. Well, Mr. Tonto, I'm just looking over your application here, and now, would you tell me, who was your last employer? Could I have that?
10: I worked 30 years as faithful sidekick for Kimasabe.
9: Mm-hmm.
10: Hunt, fish, make food, sew clothes,
9: mm-hmm.
10: sweep up, stay awake all night, listen for enemies for Kimasabe,
9: mm-hmm.
10: risk life for Kimasabe.
9: Mm-hmm.
10: 30 lousy years.
9: And for this, what was your salary?
10: Salary? What salary?
9: Well, your payment, something he gave you in exchange for your chores.
10: Once Kimasabe let me peek under mask, no big deal.
9: But no money.
10: Silver bullets don't go on tumbleweed, fella. You got to buy them with Tonto's salary.
9: Oh, I see. That's right. He was always giving away silver bullets. Silver this, silver that. Hi-ho, silver.
10: Kimasabe have precious metal hang-up.
9: Yes. Now, Mr. Tonto, as you know, this is a highly industrial society. We need specialized skills. Do you have any of those?
10: Tonto can ride upside down, hanging from horse to avoid getting shot.
9: Well, I don't know about that.
10: How about standing outside window and imitating owl?
9: I'm sorry, all our vice presidential positions are filled. If we do find a position, where would you like to relocate, Tonto?
10: Toronto.
9: Toronto, Tonto? Do you have any special language skills, Tonto?
10: Tonto speak Esperanto.
9: Tonto, Esperanto. So, as I understand this now, your ideal job would be...
10: Tonto to Toronto for Esperanto and pronto.
9: Thank you very much, Tonto. We'll try to fix you.
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12: Well, I'm glad to see everyone here tonight. Huh? Here for a little giggle. Everyone here for a little laugh, right, my dear? That's what it's all about. We gotta laugh, huh? Right, sir? You gotta chuckle. You gotta have a giggle. Some people don't have a sense of humor, though. You ever meet people like that? Won't laugh at anything no matter what, huh? Oh, yeah, I met a guy recently down in California, huh? The city was gonna cut down a 500-year-old tree, right? Some guy decides to go and live in the tree. Now, you'd think if you lived in a tree for 9 months, you'd have a sense of humor. Hello? So here I am over at the mall the other day. I'm wandering around. Who do I see? It's the tree guy. I recognized him from the local news. I'm thinking he's got to have a sense of humor. So here's what I did. I snuck up behind him. I just tiptoed right up between his little shoulder blades. And all I said was... Oh, he started crying.
1: 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Funny lives here.
6: No, I love all that stuff. I like when, you know, people fall out of the upper deck, when athletes punch people in the stands. I mean, that's just like what's entertainment for me now, you know? I like that Jimmy the Greek moment that happens in sports, you know? Like once every 4 or 5 years, you know that? Like some 50, 55-year-old white dude. And it always goes down the same way, right? There's always like three white dudes and the one white dude in the middle. He's always like the guy with like the theory. You know, he's always like, you know, it seems these African-American athletes, they seem to have this quick twitch. Muscle fiber, you know, there's a slow twitch and there's this quick twitch. And the second the dude says that, like the other two white dudes start like sliding out of frame, like, okay, this guy's getting fired and I'm not gonna be part of this highlight. Nice knowing you, Ned. Keep that seat warm, right? And the dude in the middle, he's just like hell bent on getting fired, you know? He starts like bringing up slavery. And evidently they were reading the strongest man with the strongest woman and that quick twitch. And literally 20 minutes later, that dude's on TV, he's like fired, right? He's crying, his family's standing there, he's got like a box from his desk with like an Emmy sticking out. He's like, oh, I'm sad, I was just talking about the quick twitch and the slow twitch, and I wasn't just trying to make a point. No, I love that. I love seeing people mess up their careers like that. It's just funny to me. Plus, I gotta admit, as a white dude, on some level, I have to believe in that theory, because it's like, are white dudes that bad at basketball? I can't even watch the NBA anymore, man. It's like every highlight, the white dude's like that, the black dude's up in his face. Christ, get out of the way. You know you're gonna be on SportsCenter. Just get out of the way. Dude, I'm telling you, there's gotta be something to that theory. I saw this show one time on Runaway Slaves. It was one of the most amazing programs I've ever seen in my life. Dude, when you ran away as a slave, you just didn't run to the end of the driveway and be like, start walking down the street. Dude, you had to like run through whole states. There's dogs chasing you, you're hurtling, you're swimming. Those were the first triathletes. And there was nobody helping him out. There was no dude on the side of the road like, come on, man, two more states, you're in Ohio. Suck it up, you're looking good, looking good. Dude, you are on your own. Is it any wonder? 250, 300 years of that, and then I'm gonna D you up in gym class? It ain't happening. I come from hundreds of years of alcoholics. I got like half a liver, you know what I mean? It's like a compliment. We're saying you fast. That's a good thing, right? People start all freaking out. Oh, you're acting like that's all we can do. You're saying we can't be scientists. No, we're not. All we're saying is if there was a race to the microscopes, you would win. We're just saying that you're fast. You get there first. Your lab coat would be flapping in the wind. I'd get there like 3 minutes later, all cramped up. Are you looking at bacteria? No, you go first. You just go first. Jesus Christ. That was a Volvo. The guy ran by a Volvo in street shoes. I've never seen that before in my life.
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8: Always looking for ways to make more money because I am heavily in debt. I don't know how it happened, but I'm heavily in debt. Right now, my goal in life is to be just broke. I want to get back to zero. How's that for a pathetic dream? Someday, I'm going to have nothing. I'm going to leave it to my kids. None of this is all yours. Don't squander it. Last month, my bank balance hit an all-time low of $8, and the bank hit me with a service charge of $9. I actually bounced a service charge. So my account hits negative. They bounced me on that. Now I owe the bank $21. So I wrote them a check. That'll teach them. Like, next time, please don't service my account into oblivion. I actually went up to them. I said, how can it possibly cost you $9 to service $8. Guy goes, well, you know, it takes a lot of paperwork. Oh, yeah, I'm sure they're right on top of my little $8 balance. Sitting around a big table Monday morning. Oh, my God. What's the latest on the Ryan account? He's losing interest. Put him in CDs or something. Yes, all of it.
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11: Since we are talking about drinking, I'd like to end up with a little thing I like to call, tell me what you're drinking, and I'll tell you how your night's going to end. Okay? Let's start it out. You can yell it out. Go right ahead. Vodka. You're going to go home and laugh till someone farts and laugh even louder. You're fine. Bourbon. One at a time. Bourbon. You're going to videotape the first guy. You're all right. Whiskey. What aren't you going to do? How about some ladies? What's that? A margarita. You're going to go home with me. All right? You ever get really drunk and call in sick to a place that you don't even work at? Have you done that? Now these are the jokey jokes. You mean I don't work at Foot Locker? Get out of here. I was there yesterday. I always like when you call in, you know, sick, right? I'm not coming in. Why? There's a gigantic pencil staring at me right now. About to write the secrets of the universe. What about love, huh? Have you ever seen it? Real love? I've seen it. Dog the Bounty Hunter. Yes. It's true. That's what real love looks like. What are the odds of finding someone who looks exactly like you? Who is also into bounty hunting? Do you think he met Mrs. Dog right away, or that was a series of Match.com J-dates? You know, he found girls that were kind of what he's looking for, not the whole package. And it's like, well, I see you have lion-like Vegas hair. What's your thoughts on crime? I don't know, live and let live. Beat it, hippie! I think these hybrid cars are the way to go. They do. They have ones that run on corn, right? Where are my hippie people, right? They've got ones that run on corn and garbage. How about something? How about a car that runs on something we all have an abundance of? Made up stories from college. How about that? The ice caps are melting, and only me and this robotic camera are doing anything about it.
13: But I learned something. I learned how somebody becomes a crazy, insane cat person. Because I got a taste. I spent so much one-on-one time with this animal, right? Because I do this, and my roommate at the time, what's it called? Worked. So she was gone all day, and I was just sitting there with this cat. And I learned that if you spend enough time alone with an animal, at some point, you will start to talk to that animal like it's a person. I don't mean like baby talk or like cutesy talk. Just you just say things and maybe think it'll say something back. And at first it starts as a joke. At first it's like, hey, cat, what do you think about illegal immigration? You can't speak English or other languages. Then one day you're flipping channels and you land on C-SPAN 2 and the cat's kind of watching, you're kind of watching. You go, hey, cat, but what do you think about the Republican take over the House? And the cat gives you this look that makes you go, I should ask a follow-up question. And that's, luckily, that's where that ended for me. But a lot of people, too many people, ask the follow-up question. And that's when they find out they're not politically aligned with that cat. Like, that cat is way more conservative than they thought. They're like, well, I need to balance it out. So they go back to the pet store trying to find a cat that's more of a liberal. And there's a cat like, yes, I'm a liberal over here. And they're like, great, I need bipartisan cooperation in my apartment. So they bring the cat back to the apartment and start having debates. And they realize that they misheard the cat. Like, the cat's a libertarian. So they go back. They go back to the pet store trying to find like a left-leaning centrist, and other cats are like, yeah, I want to partake in the political process. And this person's like, fine. So they get every single cat that they see, and they have their different ideologies and philosophies, and they bring them back to the apartment, start having debates about nuclear proliferation, signing feline legislation into law. And at some point, this person has gone insane. But they don't notice because they're so focused on being the speaker at CatGris, like making sure they have a regulation gavel and every feline they see is perfectly fitted with a powdered wig. And they're just taking care of business, just going, the motion to make all things scratchable has been approved. But now I'd like to yield the floor to the distinguished gentle cat from South Carolina, Mr. Dr. Hieronymus Funny Bottoms.
14: Yes, thank you, Your Honor. It has come to the attention of the cats and kittens of this CatGris that you continue to consort with humanity, namely friends and relatives that are concerned for your well-being and want to save you from this madness and insanity. I move for you to never consort with humanity again, only attend the matters at CatGris, and only communicate in a series of small meows. What say you to that? Dog got your tongue? Let me finish with this. Meow, meow, meow, meow, meow, meow.
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30: This is a weird mating habit. I learned this playing Trivial Pursuit, which is a game that I absolutely hate. I don't know if you hate the game as much as I think stupid people, don't clap, stupid people hate it the most, because you're just... trying to save you. Because you're just sitting there, you wait, because you're just waiting for it to be your turn so you can say, I don't know. Danny Kaye, I don't know. You're just guessing anything. I get the question, what is the only animal that mates while going 80 miles an hour? And it is? Eagle, the eagle. Yeah, good guesses, though, but thanks for playing. It's, Danny Kaye was a bad guess. I realize that now. I'd read that somewhere, but it wasn't true. It's the eagle, and this is what they do. This is really how they mate. The male and the female golden eagle both go 3 to 4 miles high. They start going 80 miles an hour, which is incredibly fast, and then they connect. I don't know either. And then they start dropping, and they don't stop dropping until the act is completed. So it's not uncommon that they both fall all the way to the ground, hit the ground, both of them die. That's how committed they are to this. I don't know about you, but if I'm one of these two birds, you're getting close to the ground, I would seriously consider faking it. Woo!
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2: I got bit by one of those New York mosquitoes with their encephalitis and their New York attitude. Bit me four times, flew by my ear, and burped. That's arrogance. I mean, I think we can all agree the future wasn't all it was cracked up to be. What happened to the Jetsons lifestyle? Well, where's the hovercraft? I should be hovering right now. I should. The future's just a bunch of crap that breaks. That's it. Every day something else breaks. Every day I'm on the phone with customer service. Every day it's presser say one. One. Okay, did you say three? No, I said one! Great, this is broken too. And you just want to talk to, you try and hit zero because you want to talk to a person, that just sends you right back to the beginning. They penalize you for trying to talk to a person. Now you got to remember all the numbers you hit to get back to where you got bounced back from. I can't stand those voices. I fight with the computer voice. Am I the only one who fights with the voice? They're like, whoa. Let me see if I get this right. I'm like, you suck. I suck? Yeah, you suck. And you suck even more for not raising your voice back and getting angry at me. Please put in your account number. Then somebody picks up, they go, what's your account number?
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0: You're at the boarding house as diamonds just go. Oh,
1: God. It's such a hard chord. I don't know.
0: Oh, sure, I could make the easy chord. I could do this one. I don't know, this has more meaning to me, I guess. Actually, to make the full chord, you have to play part of it with your nose for the bass. That enables you to make the reach down here with the little finger. But you know...

0: But the most amazing thing to me is I get paid for doing this.
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3: I was watching 60 Minutes, that television program that no one went woo for because there aren't any old people here. Old people love 60 Minutes, which doesn't make any sense to me. Like, why do they enjoy a show that every commercial break, before they go to commercial, they cut to a stopwatch ticking? Like, will you make it before we come back? How much time have you got, old person? Your life is ticking away. But they love it. And I love it when they talk about something interesting, and on this particular occasion, they did a story about the taser. Yeah, which apparently law enforcement in this country has gone bug nuts with the... Like, they just taser people all the time now. Like, tasering is happening constantly in law enforcement. It's like they taser so fast, it's like people get tasered between, can you show me your license and registration? Like, right in there. But the interesting part about the story to me is where the word taser came from. Because taser, I've never questioned it. I always thought it was called a taser because you tase people with a taser. But they're for tasing. But in the case of a taser, it's actually an acronym, and it stands for Thomas A. Swift Electronic Rifle. It's true. It's true, silly laugh. Were you the person that tweeted earlier that you have an annoying laugh? Because I saw that earlier when I was going through my... Or is it you? I gotta find the annoying laugh person. But I'm just glad they shortened taser because it's so hard to yell, "Don't Thomas A. Swift electronic rifle me, bro!" Don't Thomas A. Don't Thomas A.
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1: I think we're done having kids. My wife has now decided she would like a Pomeranian. Which, look, I don't know a lot about the breed. I do know that... not a good noise. I told her I don't want to get one, and she was like, "Fine, but if you die, I'm gonna get a Pomeranian." Like, wow. Okay, fine. Because if you die, I'm gonna get a girlfriend. I guess we grieve differently, men and women. Have fun with your little rat dog. I got people to meet. Going with the eHarmony. They look good. I don't know. That's how people meet, is online. I'm sure many of you, eHarmony, Match.com, LastChance.org is good. Please, for the love of God, somebody just touch it.net. There's a lot of good places. I actually, I don't trust eHarmony, mostly just because of the TV commercials. Just, they're too happy. It's some sort of weird Amway pyramid scheme. Every commercial, our first kiss was magic. We just knew we were soulmates. Like, did you? Shut up. My wife and I, we have a great relationship. We do. But we didn't start off like that. We were 20 when we started going out. We hooked up at a party because I was drunk and she was high. I'm not saying I'm proud of it. I'm just saying that's probably a different commercial. Our first kiss was magic too. She had cotton mouth and I tasted like Boone's Farm. We were just going to screw around and still see other people. Then when no one else wanted to see us, we just knew.
4: Kevin Hart.
5: I used to talk about my son being a dumb baby. I used to. No, I'm serious. I did. I thought my baby was a dumb baby. I don't like the way my son throws his tantrums. You know, when a baby throw a tantrum, he's supposed to fall out, cry, roll on the ground. That's a tantrum. It's not a joke. This is for real. This is what my son does when he gets mad. I'm not lying. Don't make me laugh. Look. This is what he do. It's the most retarded thing I've ever seen in my life. I can't say nothing. I gotta wait till he finished and explain to people what happened. He got an attitude because he can't get no candy. baby is weird, man. When he get mad, he gets in the oven. I swear to God. He gets in the oven and get an attitude with me when I get him out. Well, get your ass out the damn oven. Get your ass out the oven before I cut it on. When I say that, he go, hot, hot. That thing hot, daddy. I love him to death, though, man. Two, little boy, little girl. Now, my daughter's a different ball game. My daughter's spoiled, man. About to be 5, spoiled. I'm not gonna lie, I spoil her. That's what I'm supposed to do. She's at that age now, though, where she knows. Like, she know how to play me and her mom against each other. She know how to make us fight. Here's how she got me in trouble the other day, right? She came in the room. She hit me with the soft voice. She was like, Dad, can I have a cookie? I said, yeah, baby, come on. Let's go get a cookie. I start walking towards the kitchen. Out of nowhere, all I hear is, don't give her no damn cookie. I didn't know what it was. I thought it was Jesus at first. I don't know. Why can't she have a cookie, Jesus? What'd she do? See, but here's how smart she is. She knew how to get a reaction out of me. She looked at me. She said, Dad, I thought you was the king of the house. When she said that, it set me off. It riled me up, so I snapped. Well, why'd you buy the cookies if can't nobody eat a cookie? Well, that makes you stupid for buying uneatable cookies. Ain't nobody getting a cookie. I shut the whole cookie operation down. I grabbed the cookies, got my ladder, put them on top of the refrigerator, then I hid my ladder. It's not. It wasn't a big ladder. It was three steps. It's a ladder for thugs. Pat, pat, pat, real quick. Little thug ladder. This parenting thing is hard, man. You need patience. You gotta have a lot of patience to deal with these kids. I'm not gonna lie, I don't have a lot of patience. I'm learning. I'm trying. Certain things make me mad. Like, I don't like it when I tell my kids to do stuff and they do exactly what I say. Like, I want you to do what I say, but I want you to do it how I pictured you doing it. Don't do it the way you want to do it. Do it the way I saw you do it when I told you to do it. It might be confusing, but this is serious to me. The other day, my son, he souped up off candy. He running all over the house. I got mad. Hey, that's it. Come here. Shut it down. Go to bed. Swear to God, this is what he did. This made me so mad. Standing up, this is what he did. I said, go to bed. He said, oh. God was so mad. Wake your damn ass up. You don't sleep standing up. Not no vampire. I was mad because I didn't know how to explain why I was mad. You don't close your eyes till your brain tells your body to shut everything down.
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3: So I'm from San Diego, California, and I hate going down there because I hate hanging out with my loser friends. Man, they're losers. I have this one friend, I think he's gay, because he gets drunk and he always wants to wrestle. Dude, let's wrestle. I'm the Rock. You're 5'4" in Japanese. You're like the pebble. And when he's pinning me for too long. I'm pinning you, dude. I'm freaking pinning you. I'm pinning you, dude. I'm pinning you. It's been 4 minutes. I'm the Rock. You want the Rock get off me? I love you, dude. I hate touchy-feely people, man. Give me a hug, slap my hand, but don't fondle me. I was in Texas, I get off stage and this drunk Mexican dude walks up to me. He liked me a little too much. He walked up, hey, Chino! Hey, Chino! Put me in a headlock, Chino! I'm Korean. Today you are Chino! I think he thought I was Mexican but with Down syndrome or something, you know, because I got pity laughs. Hey, laugh, he's handicapped! Laugh! I hate Texas because everyone refers to how small I am over there. How you doing there, little fella? Look, honey, it's one of them Pokemons! Let's take a moment, put them on the mantle, come on!
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6: Popular misconception about girls is that we get drunk and we want to have sex. Here's the truth. We do have a good night. No. We do for like the first hour of being drunk, okay? Let's talk about the first hour of being drunk, mostly because many of you are in that hour right now. I call it the witching hour. The first hour of being drunk is the best hour of the night because your buzz is fresh. You're happy. You don't feel fat. You haven't cried yet. You're still somewhat of the self you were when you were sober. You still could ostensibly operate heavy machinery if an emergency were to arise, okay? You're that buzz, you're feeling awesome. Your synapses haven't been soaked in alcohol, so you're still alert. You're feeling awesome. You walk into that bar like you own it. Kick that door open, even though it's a pull-in door. You don't care. You're just walk in. Let's do shots, bitches. No. You and your awful friends line up at the bar. You're like, let's do shots. You're doing shots you have no business doing. Let's get Jägermeister, Goldschlager, Rumpelmann, Aftershock. Do you have anything else that tastes like Christmas and vomit? You start doing them. You're like, my bachelorette 21st birthday wedding extravaganza. I don't know what this is going to do it. Shot, shot. What? Ugh. What is that? Hand soap? Bubbles. I don't care. Awesome. Now you're on the dance floor. You're like, this is so good. You're feeling so good, right? You're dancing. You're all excited because your buzz has just hit. You're like, it's great. You're ambitious about life. You ever plan a workout when you're drunk? When you're drunk, you're like, this is when I get in shape. This is when it starts. Going to start tomorrow. You try to drag your friends into it. You're like, Stacy, do you want to work out like tomorrow? Do you want to do that? I'm going to get up early and work out. Do you want to go with me? Do you want to go at like 6? It's 5 now. Do you want to take a spin class? Do you want to spin? Do you want to spin? You don't want to spin? You don't want to go spinning? You don't want to sit on a stationary bike and tolerate getting pounded for an hour while some twinked out spandex queen yells at you over a remix of U2's It's a Beautiful Day in total darkness?
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27: Like my best friend, he's every summer, he goes to a Civil War reenactment. And every year he picks the South. I'm like, dude, you lost the first time. At least pick a winning team. And listen, if you like these things, God bless you. Go have a great time. Just don't ask me to go. And so one year he talked me into going, and there's only one thing worse than a reenactment to me. It's a bad one. And this one was just cheesy. I mean, the guy that was leading the charges couldn't even lead the charge because the battery on his rascal was dead. Yeah, and the Northern flag had 50 stars. The Southern flag wasn't any better. It was just a pillowcase with a picture of Hank Williams Jr. on it. But my friend was like all in. He was like, dude, this is just the way it was. I go, no, it's not. He goes, yeah, this is authentic. And I go, I don't think Confederate soldiers used to light cigarettes with Lynyrd Skynyrd lighters. He goes, come on, man, we're doing the Battle of Bull Run today. Pick a character. And I go, no, I don't want to play. He goes, come on, Bill, you're here. Just pick a character. And I go, all right, General Patton. He goes, General Patton wasn't at the Battle of Bull Run. And I go, exactly. Listen, you want me to go to reenactment? Let's reenact the first night I got laid. That was a great night. I'll even wear the uniform. Platform shoes, bell-bottom pants.
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0: The death penalty, man, is funny. Because it's funny because conservatives are like, they're very pro-life, which means they're against abortion, but they're for the war and for the death penalty, which I don't get, which cancels each other out. Like, we want the baby to grow up, and that way we can kill him. I don't know, man. I'm not, the death penalty I believe in, but I don't believe in it for the reasons people do. Like, I don't think it deters crime. I don't think one criminal go, oh, man, they might give me the death penalty if I do that. The death penalty is about vengeance. That's all it is. You did something to somebody, and we getting your ass back. I mean, it don't deter nobody, but the one who get the death penalty, he'll never do it again. I bet you that. I'm amazed at the hypocrisy I see. Like, we're against Janet Jackson showing hurt, but you can turn on NYPD Blue or The Shield or any video, and everybody's naked. It's like 50-some violent acts per night on television. 50-some violent. I would rather have my children see it than violence. I mean, I'd be glad my son wanted to see it. Did you see it, son?

0: 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So the next day when I was doing that again, I put me a seatbelt on.
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3: Look at this audience, man. Everybody. This is cool, man. Everybody's here. We got now clearly we got some Asians in the house. That's I saw all the Honda Civics in the parking lot. I knew you were here. Thought they were shooting Fast and the Furious Part 3 or something. White people, how you doing? White folks, good to see you. Nice. A white guy with a brown girl. Good job, buddy. Huh? Her parents must be so happy. And there's a brown man with a white woman. Nice, see? Balance. That's what I'm talking about. He's living the American dream. Or at least the Indian dream. I go to America and I get white woman. I'm ahead of the game. Latinos in the house? Where Latinos at? All right, all six of you. Good. All right. I don't know how the hell we're in California. Only six Latinos showed up. And black people? You can clap again. Look at that, huh? You got both. You're black and Latino. Your credit must suck. Here, no, I'm just kidding. It's funny, when I say Asian, especially in America, when I say Asian, people automatically picture in their head, which is messed up because India is part of Asia, and we don't get the same credit. When I say Asian, people don't go, we're Asian too, man. When God was making Asians, he made two types of Asians, and you guys got first choice on looks. He goes, we'll take eyes. You guys can have noses and hair. My people are greedy. We heard two. We got two. That's a good deal, two. Noses and hair. We're a hairy race of people, man. It's hot as hell in India and we're hairy. Who the hell came up with that deal? I think the god that was making Indian people was having some sort of practical joke with all the other gods. He's like, hey guys, come here to watch this. Watch this. No. Buddha, put down the drink. Come here. Okay, look. I'm going to take these people here and put them in the hottest place in the world. And just for fun, I'll cover them with hair. It's hot and we're hairy. Men and women. It's okay nowadays if chicks have hair. Nowadays, chicks can take care of it. You know what I mean? Chicks have hair they don't want nowadays, they can get rid of it. All kinds of hair removal methods. There's waxing, there's electrolysis, there's threading, there's laser hair removal. They have hair they don't want now. It's gone. You know what they used to do in the 80s when chicks had hair they didn't want? They used to bleach it. I'm like, sweetheart, we don't have a problem with the color of your mustache. It's not like the blonde goatee looks better. And the Asians are not hairy at all. Full head of hair on their head and nothing on their body. Very rarely do you see a bald Asian. Well, unless they shave it off, you know what I mean? But and when I say Asian, you know what's funny? When I say Asian, people automatically think Chinese. People go, oh, Chinese, yes, Asians, Chinese. And that's all they are. All the Asians are Chinese. And that's, look at them yelling out their last name. So proud. That's cool. But
2: Stephen Wright.
4: So last night as I was downloading pornographic bootleg SpongeBob's sent to me from a hairdresser I know in Argentina, I noticed that it had no milk for tomorrow's coffee, so looked at the car keys, which had been strategically placed under the short leg of the kitchen table so the soup wouldn't spill, and I had to make a decision, do I walk to the store or do I drive and spill the soup? After half an hour on my hands and knees, I delicately removed the car keys from under the table and the soup didn't spill, which pissed me off so much that I whipped it against the wall. Then I tried to wash it off with my machine gun, the squirt gun, which was full of another kind of soup, and I kind of liked the pattern I made, so I took photographs of it, intending to do paintings of the photographs, which I would sell back to myself later, since I am a private collector. I Then I get outside and get in my car and driving out to the store. My mind is skipping around and wondering how my life would have been different had I been

0: born one day earlier, then I'm thinking maybe it wouldn't have been different other than I would have asked that question yesterday. So I go in the store, no one's behind the register, and I'm thinking I should go behind the register so when people come in, they can ask me questions, and I can say, what do I look like? I work here. Then I went to the back of the store where they keep the milk, and out of the corner of my eye, I saw the 17-year-old girl come out of the back room and go behind the register, and I'm wondering, what was she doing in the back room? And then I tried to distract myself, my own imagination. I looked at a can of peas, and I started counting. The peas were on the label of the can, 44, 45, 46. I'm wondering if they had a meeting on how many peas she'd be on the label of the can. 47's too many, 45 is not enough. All in favor of 46? Okay, yes, 46. Then I took the milk and I went up to the register and I said, hi, how are you? And she said, will that be all? And I said, no, I want to buy this.
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2: Here's my point. America's a great country. We have a lot of immigrants here, but enough is enough. That's all. I love Mexicans, but there's just too many Mexicans. My whole neighborhood where I live is like Arabs and Indians, and Macy's, the towel department, just put it in like a dressing room. It's enough already. It's enough. You know what I'm saying? It's enough. A few Arabs, a few black people, a couple of homos. That's what makes America great. Okay? You're in D.C. You don't understand the problems I have in California. How many Mexicans are here? 300 people. How many Mexicans? One, enough to clean up. That's all you need. Perfect, beautiful. One Mexican per part, 200 American people. That's what I'm saying, okay? That's what I'm doing. And by the way, I'll tell you a funny story. I'm glad you brought this up, Paco. Let me tell you a funny story. I've been on the East Coast for like a month, and very rarely do I travel with my wife or my daughter. I have an 18-year-old daughter, and I love her. I just took her like to New Hampshire and Vermont and Boston. I'm doing some shows, and you know, the leaves are changing. There's people in the front yard raking up leaves. My daughter goes, she never saw a rake. We live in L.A. She's never seen a rake. Because Daddy thought that was just in the movies. No, I go, people actually have rakes. But in California, the Mexicans are too smart for that. They're too smart for that. They have that motor on their back. And they blow the leaves next door to the next Mexican, who blows them to the next Mexican, because they know if they pick up the leaves, somebody in my family is out of work. So they'll blow the leaves to the next Mexican, to the next Mexican, to the next Mexican, to the next Mexican. And eventually, the leaves make their way back to my house, and the first Mexican is back at work. It's the Mexican version of hot potato.
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3: Doug Stanhope.
4: Marriage is the stupidest thing in the world you can do. Marriage is another thing. They just busted that guy in Utah, the bigamist, for marrying five chicks. Marriage doesn't do anything. He says, okay, we're married. That's like saying, okay, you're it. But you can't say you're it to more than one person. It doesn't change anything. It's just an arbitrary title. You know that relationship Dale and I have been in for the last 3 years? Yeah, well, it's going to stay exactly the same, but we're going to give it an arbitrary title, and we want you to show up and bring us gifts and tell us how pretty we are or dress up in your favorite best clothes and take pictures of us and toast us and tell funny anecdotes about us and waste your whole Sunday, and then it'll be the exact same relationship afterwards. Why does a state recognize a marriage? Why would you invite lawyers into love? That's all marriage does. You take something as meaningless as love. Like, I mean, the word is meaningless. It doesn't mean that. It's like the word art. You know, this is art. The Mona Lisa and what I'm doing right here. Those are both art, okay? It doesn't mean anything. Love is the same thing. I love you. I love my mom. I love pancakes and pot stickers. It doesn't mean anything. But you'll take this intangible notion and put it into a legal binding document. That's like signing a contract, promising to be lucky. Forever. You can't commit to an emotion. I promise to be scared of you for the rest of my life. You can't commit to that. Be in love, and if it stops, walk away. But don't be financially responsible for half of everything you ever worked for your whole life. Dumb. All traditions are stupid unless you came up with it yourself. If you meet your old high school buddies once a year at 4th of July at TGI Fridays, good. It's your own tradition. But the other ones are dumb. where I'm going. Been drunk since it started.
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6: I went to Waffle House last night. Tell you, I thought the IHOP was a dump until I went into a Waffle House. Wow, they're not even trying in there. Here's something you'll never hear in a Waffle House. Nice job cleaning up. Now, if you've never been to a Waffle House, just imagine a gas station bathroom that sells waffles. And you've been to a Waffle House. I love Waffle House. And not just because watching someone fry an egg while they're smoking reminds me of my dad. It's the people in there. It's like a white trash convention. Or for me, a family reunion. It's so white trash in there, it makes the IHOP appear international. I've seen a gun 5 times in my life. 3 of them have been in Waffle House. It's definitely a dangerous feel to them. You know, even the Waffle House sign looks like a ransom note. There's always a letter out. Occasionally it'll be the W, so it'll read Awful House. That's where I'm going to go at 2 a.m. That's when everyone goes. Their slogan should be, it's 2 a.m., still time to make one more bad decision. You go in there. You go in there, everyone's drunk. You know everyone's drunk in Waffle House because they have pictures of the food on the menu. How drunk do you have to be to not remember what a waffle looks like? Oh yeah, it's like a plaid pancake. I'll have 12 of those for a nickel. You ever go in a Waffle House during the day? That's weird. This place looks familiar. I think I threw up in here. Oh, there it is.
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7: It's America. You don't know your neighbors. You just stare at them through your mini blinds. Oh, get a load of this. Oh, yeah, making me look bad with his... Oh, look at those boys. Well, la-di-da, la-di-da. If he looks over here, I'll kick his ass. I will. I'll hit him with the pool cue. I don't know. I mean, I don't know the guy. I've lived 8 feet from him for 20 years, but he is a turd. That's all we are as neighbors sometimes, are these paranoid eyes looking out of mini blinds at each other. Car door slams at 4 a.m. What the hell is he doing getting home at 4 a.m. over there? What's he got? What's that in his trunk? That's Michael Jackson. He's dating Michael Jackson. He's snorting anthrax. I swear to God. He's looking. I get that constantly in my neighborhood. I'll go for a walk after dinner, you know, and just all I see are these mini blinds going. Wait. The hell? I'm not planting landmines. I'm going for a walk. Just these accusatory eyes. What's he doing out there? What's he doing? He's not inside voting on Idol. What is he up to? He's got his hands in his pocket. He appears to be humming. Call Homeland Security. He has a sweater loosely draped over his shoulder. Infidel.
8: George Carlin.
9: Ladies and gentlemen, we're privileged to have with us a man known all over the world as the Prince of Peace, Jesus Christ.
10: That's right.
9: How are you, Jesus?
10: Fine, thanks, and let me say it's great to be back.
9: Getting back to your previous visit, Jesus, what can you tell us about the Last Supper?
10: Well, first of all, if I had known I was going to be crucified, I would have had a bigger meal. You never want to be crucified on an empty stomach.
9: The crucifixion must have been terrible.
10: It was awful, I gotta tell you. Unless you've gone through it yourself, you could never know how painful it was. And tiring. It was very, very tiring and embarrassing. I think more than anything, it was embarrassing. You know, right in front of everybody to be crucified. But I don't know, I guess it redeemed a lot of people.
9: Were you scared?
10: Yeah. Near the end, I thought it was gonna rain. I was afraid I might get hit by lightning. But all in all, I would say when I was here, I had a good time.
9: What do you think about Christianity?
10: Well, I'm a little embarrassed by it. If I had to do it over again, I think I'd start one of them Eastern religions like Buddha did. Now, Buddha was smart. That's why he's laughing.
9: You wouldn't want to be a Christian?
10: No, I would never want to be a member of any group whose symbol is a man nailed onto two pieces of wood, especially if it's me. Buddha's laughing, I'm on the cross.
9: I have a few more questions, do you mind?
10: Hey, be my guest. How often do I get here?
9: Are there really angels?
10: Well, not as many as we used to have. Years ago, we had millions of them. Today, you can't get the young people to join, you know? It got too dangerous with radar and heat-seeking missiles.
9: What about guardian angels?
10: Well, we still have guardian angels, but now it's one angel for every six people. Years ago, everybody had his own angel.
9: Do you really answer prayers?
10: No. First of all, most of them don't even get through. I mean, you got sunspots, you got radio interference. Years ago, we answered them all, but years ago, there were less people. And people prayed for something simple then, to light a fire, to catch a yak, something like that. But today, you got people praying for hockey teams, people praying for longer fingernails. We just can't keep up with it.
9: Well, I think we're just about out of time. I certainly want to thank you for visiting with us.
10: Hey, no sweat.
9: Do you have any last thoughts or words of advice?
10: What, you mean like how to remove perspiration stains from a garment, something like that?
9: No, I mean spiritual advice.
10: Well, I don't know how spiritual it is, but I'd say one thing is don't give your money to the church. They should be giving their money to you.
9: Well, thank you, Jesus, and good night.
10: Well, good night. Thanks for having me on here today. By the way, big bands are definitely not coming back.
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6: Last summer, we did our first big family vacation. Well, I should clarify, we went to Disney. Now, if you haven't been to Disney as an adult, just imagine you're standing in line at the DMV, and that's it. Actually, it was Orlando in July, so it was kind of like standing in line on the surface of the sun. Why would we do this to ourselves? Remember when you were a kid and you'd go on vacation, you'd be like, why is Dad always in a bad mood? Now I understand. How can I spend an enormous amount of money, be uncomfortable, and listen to my children complain and whine? Disney. Oh, good. I did figure out what makes Disney truly magical, though. You can walk around sweating your ass off for 12 hours and still gain weight. I know it's 110 out here, but these fries taste great. We eat, you know, because we want to have a good time. Really, that's all a vacation is, just us eating in a place we've never been. Well, why don't we eat something, then we'll go and get something to eat. And we'll see that thing we're supposed to see. They probably got a snack bar there, right? After that, we should probably get something to eat, though. Then we'll eat something. You eat because, you know, there's pressure to have fun on your vacation, right? But at Disney, it's like a desperation. You see it on the faces of parents. They're like, oh, this was an enormous mistake. I hope you're having fun. It was either this or send you to college.
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5: I despise people who are offended by humor. If you're offended by humor, feel free to roll around in barbed wire with Magic Johnson. I don't want to hear it. Get out. You know why, man? Because as a comedian, why should I have to worry about people being offended? Yet as an actor, you can play any role you want and it's acceptable. Why should actors have that freedom? That's what annoys me. You do a retarded joke. Hey, man, that's not appropriate. Don't make fun of retarded people. You're very tasteless. Meanwhile, Tom Hanks runs around for 2.5 hours.
11: I love you, Jenny.
5: And he's a genius. Why does every actor have to play a retarded person? Tom Hanks did it, Juliette Lewis did it, Sean Penn did it, Keanu Reeves does it accidentally in every film. I don't know how that guy gets work. He has the emotional range of an autistic. He really does. Just that. He's handsome, that's how. He's really good looking, and that really is all that matters. It's looks. That's the only difference between me and him. We're both awful actors. He's handsome. I have a head like a condom tip. I overact. I really am awful. It's like, where are you going, Bob? Sometimes I even panic and read the little directions in parentheses. Where are you going, Bob? Looks at Bob. My management just sent me on an audition recently for Calvin Klein jeans. You ever walk into a room and immediately feel everyone in the room feel sorry for you? It was me and the 10 best-looking male models I have ever seen. You ever see guys so good-looking you want to bend them over? And it's not that you're gay, but you want to punish them for being so attractive? Yeah, you may have a great chin, but you won't sit for a week. I mean, there's no way I'm selling Calvin Klein jeans unless you photograph me in them and the caption reads, if he can get laid in these, dot, dot, dot. And I'm not being mean to myself. I'm a realist. I know what my place is in the business. Like I see a guy with a hat. I cannot wear baseball caps. I honestly can't do it because my head is in such an oddly dented, rotten shape. Give me a hat, but I'll give it right back to you. You look fine in a hat. That's the way a guy should look in a hat. This is why I want to drive a nail into the side of my fat little head. I'm a grown man, and that's how I look in a baseball cap. It stinks. I look like a 5-year-old after chemo. Oh, gee, can you hit a home run for me, Mr. Gehrig? I am not getting laid in a bar looking like this. Hey, baby, you want to go out? I'm from the Make-A-Wish Foundation.
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29: I love traveling, man. But why do the pilots stand by the door when you get off? That's so needy. I was going, thanks for not killing us. I was in Australia in January. God, Australia. People are just so beautiful there. That's the benefit of their strict immigration policies. They're really good-looking people. I went to a nude beach when I was in Australia. Too much athletic competition going on at nude beaches. People playing frisbee and running around. Bing, diddy, bing, diddy, bing, diddy. Dudes making heroic diving catches for frisbees, man. It's like, oh, be careful what you do. people at the nude beach. You see, like, old dudes. Put on a butt thong, Barnaby. Is that going to happen to me? That scares me. I got duct tape on right now, man. I'm going to keep as pert and nimble as humanly possible. I was in Australia. They had the Australian Open was on. I love tennis. Let me rephrase that. I love women's tennis. Oh, my God. It's the sounds that they make. I'm so primal, you know? I don't even watch it, man. I just turn the volume up real high. Spread my back issues of Playboy across the bed. If you can't glaze a knuckle of that, something's wrong with you.
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2: Some people get mad at me because they think, women particularly, think that I'm going to bail on my wife. There's no way I'm going to leave my wife. But I'm just afraid I'm not going to be around forever or much longer because I have not taken care of myself. This is what bad a shape I'm in. I recently hit a speed bump in my car going too fast, and parts of my body moved independently of each other. My gut just sort of hovered for about 10 seconds. That is your body saying, do a sit-up. How about not eating cake at 3 in the morning, you chubby bitch? There's an idea. I have taken care of myself like I thought I was going to get a new body. You know what I mean? Like, I watched so much science fiction as a kid. Like, I thought they'd have cloning worked out by now, and I'd be able to trade this in for something nice. Nope. I've treated my body like a motel room at spring break. It's like full of bong water and condom wrappers and bad ideas. And I know I've hated myself for a long time. Like, I hated myself in my 20s. And I know there's a lot of people, younger people here, and you're in your 20s, and you think you hate yourself. You're listening to Morrissey, and you're like, and you're wondering why your friends aren't calling. And you think you hate yourself. You don't hate yourself. Like, being in my 40s, I hate myself on levels I never thought possible.
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3: No, I was not prepared for marriage. It's my, I didn't know the facts of life. You ready for that? 27 years old. Right? Didn't know the facts of life. Running out of my mother's house saying, for God's sakes, give me a hint. Something sounds like. My mother said, you go to the movies, you learn. What do you learn in the movies? You see the husband and wife hugging and kissing, right? And when things get intense, what happens? The camera moves away, that's what happens. And you see waves crashing, crash, crash, crash. And the camera comes back and the girl says, Harry, I'm pregnant. You know, I believe that. For years, I wouldn't go to the beach with a date. Oh, no. A motel, yes. The beach, never. My mother lied to me about a lot of things. That's why I had the kid. Oh, pregnancy. First of all, I had no idea I was pregnant because I was taking the pill right until I threw up. But I was putting it in the wrong place. What did I know? Every night into the year, and the next thing I know, I'm in Detroit. And I figured, I'm in Detroit, which is strange, and I figured, like, I better check it out with a doctor, you know? So I go to look for a doctor, and the sign said, doctor's out, see, super, but, I don't really know who it was that examined me, because, I don't trust any obstetrician that, while he's examining you, goes, coochie-coo. He made me take the rabbit test. Did you take the rabbit test? And if the rabbit dies, in theory, you're pregnant. Unless you get an old rabbit. That's a friend of mine got a rabbit with a heart attack. Are you ready for that? Who knew at the right moment the rabbit dropped dead on the table? For 9 months, she was knitting garments. Changed the den into a bedroom and nothing in the end of 9 months. You know, a big hiccup and that was it. So I took the rabbit test. And I felt like hell, because if you're pregnant, the rabbit dies. So, you know, you're so happy you're going to have a baby, you don't want to kill a rabbit. So I said, like, give me an old rabbit. I didn't want, like, a new rabbit that's just, you know, working its way out of the hutch. I said, like, give me a rabbit that's lived. So they gave me a rabbit that had been to Europe 7 times. 7 times! I would have killed it pregnant or not, you know. Little smart-ass rabbit. the rabbit turned gay.
1: Comedy, you've come to the right place. This is iHeart Comedy.
0: Yeah, man. We're all trying to find that person, though. But it's hard to hit on girls nowadays. It's real hard, because they know what's coming immediately, right? Girls know when we come up to you, you know what we want immediately. You just know, right? It's not like the 40s anymore. In the 40s, a dude could hit on a girl, and she didn't even know what was happening till that couple had a baby. For real. Dudes were afraid to say what we say nowadays. They would just walk up to a girl and be all cryptic and do it in code and say something crafty like, hey, you know, you look mighty fine in the sunlight. That would catch a girl off guard. She would just, oh my. A gentleman suitor. And then the dude would even be more cryptic and say something like, well, maybe one day I could be around the same area as your father. And then the girl wouldn't know what to say. She would respond with something even more cryptic, like, maybe one day you could take me for a ride. What are you talking about, man? And then that girl would get all giggly because she met a boy, right? In the 40s, when girls met boys, they would just, ah, oh my God. They'd run to their friends, right? And their friends would already be giggling in the room. Ah, oh my God, Karen, what happened? Why is your face so happy? No, I don't want to talk about it. No. Yes, Carol, but you must. No. Carol met a boy today. No, I didn't. Don't spill the beans. No. She met a boy. I saw it. No. And then she would explain what happened, but she would be even more cryptic because she didn't know what was going on. She would just say something like, well, I just like how he's not full of banana oil like the rest of the boys. Yeah, Carol likes how he has moxie. What the hell is moxie? And what are you talking about? Just have a baby. But see, what happened was, that sunlight dude and Carol got together, had a baby, and then those babies grew up, and we're all sitting here right now. That's who we are. But now the girls are hip to the game, man. We walk up to a girl, they know exactly what we want. We'll be like, hey, what's up? You know, you maybe wanna, like, hang out sometime? No, you're a creepy ass. Oh, yeah, you're right. No, she's right. I wish I had moxie.
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4: I've had to cut down on drinking, man. I tell you what, just because, not even for my health, just to improve my hangovers. That's it. And that's what it comes down to, like how hangovers are so bad for you because you eat the worst food for you to heal your hangover, right? That's some sick irony when you think about it. Like you need something starchy or fatty or cheesy, you know, to heal yourself. And my thing is, I would get so drunk that my hangovers, I would get so drunk that I, like, I should be so hungover the next day that I couldn't decide on the cheesy, starchy, bad for me food because deciding makes the hurdy brain hurtier. So I would just make up foodstuffs that don't exist and hope the waiter would just freestyle them up with the kitchen. Like, you know how a baby doesn't know how to talk, but it knows it wants milk, so it goes ladder, ladder, ladder. Same kind of thing. Like, the waiter would come over and be like, all right, what do you have? And I'm like, just give me a plate of cheese babies and a hot boy. Yeah, whatever that is. I don't know what it is. Just make it. Just some cheese babies. Some babies made of cheese. Or some cheese buddies. Some cheese friends of mine. And a hot boy. I don't know what a hot boy, it's like a phyllo dough baby with hot dog veins. I don't know. Why are you making me make this up? My brain is on fire. No, come back. And some ham dancers. Yeah, whatever those are. I need them. Like just once I want the waiter to know exactly what I'm talking about, you know? Give me a plate of cheese babies. Yeah, you want a gang or a tribe? A tribe. And a hot boy. What do you want his mood to be like? Angry. No, melancholy. Melancholy hot boy. Get a tribe of cheese babies and melancholy hot boy. Pick it up.
5: How many ham dancers? An armada, please.
6: Patrice O'Neill.
7: I'm one of these dudes, man. I don't care that much about people. Like, I'm like, I got a soft spot in my heart for animals and stuff. I'm one of them dudes, man. I see a dog, I'm like, oh, a dog without a home. I'll be like, oh, doggy. Dude, homeless dude. I kick him. I mean, I give him money, but I'll trip him or something. It's funny. I don't like to see homeless dudes with dogs. I don't like that. You know what I mean? He just be like, I give him the money. I'll be like, you better. That's for your dog, man. I'm telling you, man. You better feed your dog, man. I'm telling you. It's not for you, man. I don't care if you die, man. You better. Matter of fact, I'm gonna watch your dog, man. Go, you know, go. Love animals, man. How the hell can you just do something wrong to, you know? That's why some of these countries, man, the food they eat. You know what I'm saying? I'm gonna say China, but I don't mean China. I just mean like countries that Chinese people come from. Like, whatever. They eat, you know, they eat our pets, man, you know? That's what they eat, our pets, the people, things we love, you know? Hey, they eat them. How can you eat a puppy, man? I'd be skinny if I had to kill my own food, man. I'm really glad my food comes murdered for me. If I had to shoot a cow in the face for my hamburger, you know, you trick a crumb, you know how dead you are, and the cow's just looking at me, you know? You'd be like, damn, I can't kill a cow. I could kill fish, though. Because fish don't have any eyebrows, you know what I mean? Fish. We do a lot of stuff to fish that ain't right. Because as soon as you catch it, it's suffocating, but the eyes don't. So it can't scream, you know? So you just want to hurt a fish. That's the same for dude. If you were stabbing a dude, and he just was standing there, not blinking, and not saying, but he can't breathe, and his eyes ain't, and he just... But he really dying. He's like, you better act, you better blink, and it's just... Kill him, so poor fish.
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8: No, I totaled my car. Any car wreckers? What, were you trying? Woo! It's scary. Did you flip your car? Yeah. No. Well, I'm better at it than you are. Oh, it's so scary. But I'm okay. The cop was yelling at me, though. Man, he was screaming, what happened? I wrecked. See that hill on the side of the road? Well, you hit that going 70. It's a ramp. I heard you should flirt with him. Got your gun. I got two tickets. I didn't know you could get one for being annoying. Oh, you know what happened? A little animal ran out in front of me. Oh my God. See, girls know. Kill everything. Save the furry guy. Cop did not agree. He goes, you should have hit it. Ovaries, gotta swerve. Compassion. Murderer. Oh, come on, what guy in here hasn't hit something and then yelled out the point value for it?
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9: A gorilla will only ever eat vegetation. It will never attack unless provoked. And this was illustrated quite well a few years ago. Do you remember when that little toddler fell in the gorilla enclosure at the zoo? He was about 3. And he fell down and he knocked himself unconscious. The mountain gorilla came and sat with him, just looked after him until the authorities got in, shooed him away, and it was fine. The kid was absolutely fine, and they didn't send it off. But it was fine. It was a happy ending. And that's fairly typical. I was watching that with my nan, and she was getting on a bit then. And, well, she's dead now, but... And, it's true. She said, look at that. He was lucky. Because usually they gobble them straight up. Usually. How many kids has she been thrown to the gorillas in her time? She also said, right? She's dead now, but she was on the way then. And, from the neck up. But do you remember the Strange Ways riots about 10 years ago? And the prisoners were up on the roof for about 3 days, and the guards and police couldn't do anything. They were they were ripping the place to pieces. They were putting the tiles off, and they were just throwing it down for about 3 days. She went, look at them. They should be locked up. Very rare, luckily, giant gorilla. One official sighting, New York, 1930s. made the news because it grabbed a starlet at the time, Faye Ray. She's pretty big. I used to think we evolved from apes. Darwin's theory of evolution through natural selection seemed pretty watertight. But in doing research for this show, I came across a theory that deviates from Darwin's, and I believe that. I just found it in a dusty old book in a library. It's called The Bible.
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11: My wife and I bought a home theater system. If you don't have one of these, you should get it. It's unbelievable, okay? The big, giant, widescreen TV. There's like 16 speakers, so you get the surround sound, and you get the big woofer on the ground, makes the floor shake when you listen. That's got the big rack of stuff, the VCR and the DVD and the laser displayer and a bunch of other stuff. You don't even know what it is, but it looks great. It's really shiny. Had it for 8 hours, okay? 8, count. Actually, it was only 4 hours because the guy was installing for 4, so I had it for 4 hours officially, okay? Put the kids to bed. Get a copy of Apocalypse Now. Yeah. Dennis Hopper hopped up on coke and 16 speaker stereo surround. That's great. I go to put the tape in. Cling, cling, cling, cling. Won't go in. Cling, cling, cling. Won't go in. Reach inside. You know what's inside? Peanut butter and jelly sandwich. Peanut butter and jelly sandwich. Smucker's strawberry. I tasted it. Now, I would like to believe that I don't have retards in my family bloodline. I'm hoping it wasn't as stupid as I'm done with this. It goes in here now. I'm hoping it was more thoughtful. Hey, maybe if I put this in here, I can watch the peanut butter and jelly movie. And you can really hear the crunchy parts. So, I wake them all up and I have a little people's court session down in my TV room at 2 o'clock in the morning. I'm your host, Ed Koch. Exhibit A, the sandwich. Does anybody have an explanation as to how this could have happened? You know what I get? I get a sea full of dumbfounded faces. And my oldest one, my son Jack, steps forward. Dad, maybe the sandwich was flying around the house. It was flying around the house, and central headquarters called them and told them to dock here in the VCR. They docked. No, they didn't. Food does not dock. I look over in the corner. The dog is eating the peanut butter sandwich and it's stuck to the roof of his mouth. These are the people I live with.
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5: I know y'all looking at me now, what's wrong with him? I'm the way I am because of my parents. My mother and father are the reason I am the way I am. My parents are different. My mother is saved. We in Georgia, I ain't got to explain that to you. My mama saved. My mama know Jesus, that's all. She ain't never taught us nothing else, ain't never tell us to have an open mind about nothing. Jesus, Jesus, Jesus, that's all my mama know. My daddy is a hoodlum. 83-year-old thug-ass hoodlum. My daddy shoot everybody in here. I know he will, too, because he old. He can't see that good no more. My mother raised us in the church. My mother raised us religiously in the church. Her thing was Jesus Christ. Now, I ain't preaching to you. You believe anything you want to believe. I mean, I'm down with all religions. Hey, if you a Muslim, you know, wassalasale, whatever y'all saying. You a Catholic, hey, sprinkle, sprinkle. You a Jehovah Witness, that's fine with me too. Just give me a call before you come by. Get tired of y'all surprising my ass every Saturday. I might want to come to the door, have a little surprise waiting on you sometime. Come to the door butt naked with a shotgun in my hand. Had them little watchtowers strode all down the street.
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24: I live in Brooklyn, New York. It's kind of... Hold on, it's kind of a bougie neighborhood in Brooklyn, New York. It's not really the Brooklyn Zoo. It's more like the Brooklyn Glass Menagerie, right? It's a different kind of thing. I know it's kind of bougie because they got things like hybrid escalates there, stuff like that. Also, there's a lot of like black women pushing strollers with white babies in it, which is usually like a sign, right? So I was, you know, and this happened a couple of years ago. I'm still trying to come to terms with it. I saw a black woman pushing a stroller with a white baby in it, and it's fair to assume that's the nanny and that's the child she's taking care of. Now, there's other possibilities here, right? It's possible this child is a woman's partner's child from a previous relationship. That's certainly possible. Also, genetics is very complicated. Maybe that was her child, you know. But the child had like blonde hair and blue eyes, and she had dark skin. I didn't see it. But look, that's certainly possible. Now, there's a third possibility, which is the least likely possibility, but the one I really want it to be. And that possibility is that this is a rich black woman who just bought herself the ultimate luxury item, a white baby. Well, we were in inner city Stockholm last year and we just had to have one. I mean, we bought two, but one died in the shipping. You know how baby shipping goes. You know how baby shipping goes. It's a common problem in our circles, right? Chances are that's not what happened, right? Chances are that's the nanny and the child she's taking care of. And I'm trying to walk by these two people on the street when I overhear what the black woman is saying to the white child. This is what she's saying. Toby, your name is Toby. Can you say it? That's your name. Say it. Your name is Toby. Your name is Toby. 1, 2, 3, 4, 5, 6. All right. About 20 of you in the core demographic. For the rest of you who are like, why is this interesting that his name is Toby? There's a book/miniseries by Alex Haley called Roots. And in Roots, a slave, Kunta Kinte, is brought to America and is told his name is Toby and refuses to be called Toby, so he's whipped repeatedly. Your name is Toby, Kunta Kinte, whip. Toby, Kunta Kinte, whip. Absolutely horrific. Now, flash forward to my neighborhood in Brooklyn 2 years ago, I saw a black woman tell a white child that his name was Toby. And there was nobody else there to see this. It was just me the whole time, like, what the, wow. Wow. I have been in a writing slump. This is perfect. Now,
4: There are two possibilities how this could have happened, right? One possibility is that this black woman has also not seen her red roots, has no idea why this is the best thing ever. Or the second possibility is that this black woman just found a revenge

0: He'll fight. Well, she yelled at me. I went to a bachelor party that I probably shouldn't have. Yeah, married men, you know you shouldn't go. This was one of those bachelor parties where all the married men had to meet at the end of the night and go, all right, here's what we say we did. All right, listen up. Here's what happened. We got in a fight with some guys. They ripped our underwear. That's all. Just go with that. They ripped our underwear and they smelled good. That's it. That's what happened. Jimmy, you fell and your nipple got pierced. Come on. We're covered. We're all covered. Don't cave. Don't cave in on us. There's always one guy who caves on you. There's always one guy you know is going to give all of you up. You got to kill him. Here's the thing. Men get jealous more often than women, probably. But women get a little demented kind of jealous. Yeah, they really do. They take it to a level. I never thought that until I got married. One day, my wife came home from work and was mad at me because there was a pretty woman on her bus she thought I would like had I been on the bus with her. Yeah, what? How do you defend that? What is that? Oh, I'm home, honey. You would have loved her, you bastard. How about a dream? Have you ever gotten in trouble for what she dreamt? Yeah, that's when you know you're truly married, when you're apologizing for what you did in her dream. I'm sorry, honey. I'm sorry I used your girlfriend's breast as earmuffs. I don't know. What was I thinking?
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2: Robin Williams.
3: Hello. Whenever I blow a dollar on a bottle of water, I have Perrier. Look, the stronger stuff. Let's see what the house wine is. Thunderbird. But it's a good week, though. Hello? Gore Vidal for Thunderbird wine. Take two. Hello, Gore Thunderbird for Vidal wine. Take three. Before we go on, a brief joke for any psychics in the audience. We know who we are, don't we? Look, the fog's coming in now. No one's seen that movie, good. We're all set, time for some culture now. Some poetry to enlighten your brief day. Here it is, my first poem. Red sand between my toes, summer vacation in outer space. That was a Martian haiku. Now a simpler poem, a poem written on acid entitled Abir. Abir. Abir. Eve Arden. Abir. Those of you who understood it went, wow, reality, what a concept. Now a poem for those of you who've taken Evan Wood speed reading. Thank you.
4: People do anything to get high. I saw a story in the news about 4 months ago about these people that were licking frogs to get high. Anybody else see that story? Yeah, see? There's your damn drug problem right there. I'm walking past, I get the news on, guy comes on, he goes, next story up, man locked up for licking a frog. I went, how the hell you get locked up for licking a frog? I thought the guy had his little frog legs apart going, you know, and if that's what he did, he should be locked up. I don't care where you come from, that's wrong. But there's these frogs that perspire and they secrete a substance on his back. It's classified.

0: But it's an endo-hallucinogenic. It's a narcotic. I'm not kidding. It's part of the frog's defense mechanism. Like if another animal tries to like bite the frog and he secretes the substance and the animal bites the frog and starts tripping and then he drops the frog and there's like 14 different frogs and doesn't know which one to go after. That's how he gets out of trouble. I'm not kidding you. You can buy the frog in pet stores as a pet. You are not allowed to. It's against the law. Lick a frog, go to jail. That's why it was on the news. They were making an arrest. They had this guy in handcuffs. They're dragging him out of his house. And watch this going. How did he get caught? What did the frog squeal on him? And then he licked me. I felt so cheap. I was sitting there going, rip it, but he must have thought I was saying, lick it, and he wouldn't stop. You know, I just want to meet the guy that licked the frog first and went out and told everybody else it was a cool thing to do. That's the guy I want to talk to. I want to know how many things he licked before he got to the frog. You don't just stumble across something like that. You gotta be looking. Figure the guy's in his basement going, turtle. Nothing.
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3: Gotta have an enemy, though, because we're so miserable. We gotta keep blaming something, right? Let's blame some more stuff. Drugs, good. Rock and roll. Every few years, rock and roll becomes the big enemy, doesn't it? Like this Judas Priest trial. Did you follow this? You know the story? Two kids, big fans of Judas Priest, listened to this album and then went out and killed themselves, and the parents sued the band Judas Priest. Okay, first of all, two kids, big fans of Judas Priest, commit suicide. Wow. Two less gas station attendants in the world. I don't want to sound cold or anything, but we didn't lose a cancer cure here. And hey, most stations are self-service now anyway, so we saved them a long, troublesome job search. But they tried to prove there were subliminal messages on this album telling you to kill yourself. Now, I may be naive, but what performer wants his audience dead? I'm having trouble with the whole theory. What are these guys in the band doing? I'm sick of it. I am sick of it. I'm sick of the touring. I'm sick of making $400,000 a night. I'm sick of the free drugs, the free booze, and the groupies dawned on us. I'm in a rut and I won't out. We got all those concerts coming up. I know it sucks. Unless... Ian, Nigel, come here. I just had a idea, man. What if, Ian, what if, let's just say what if, open your mind real wide now. What if we kill the audience? Could I go back to my day job? I could sell shoes again. Just doesn't make a lot of sense when you talk it through.
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4: I don't know why people write letters to magazines, because it accomplishes nothing except to make me angry when I'm trying to read a magazine. Turn the page up. Oh, that's right, letters. Who cares? Sometimes magazines will have multiple pages of letters, like letters on every single article. Are you kidding me? I don't care what one of these idiots has to say, much less all of them. You know these letters are intended for you, right, magazine? Not for all of us. They're trying to talk to you. All the letters are addressed to the editors. I'm not an editor of this magazine. If I am, I have been asleep at the wheel. Please continue to withhold my paycheck. Like, I can maybe understand it if you're mad at the magazine, right? There's something in there that got a bee in your bonnet. And you need to fire off your angry missive. Dear magazine, I am most displeased. There. I hope they print it. You have struck a blow for all of us. Thanks for standing up. You are like the Rosa Parks of Maxim. Somebody's got to do something. Those were not the 100 sexiest women. But what I don't understand is when people write a letter to a magazine just to say how much they enjoyed a particular article or how much they agreed with a particular review. At that point, you might as well just write a letter to your grocery store. Hey, grocery store, thanks for putting your eggs in a carton. Makes it a lot easier to get them home. You guys thought of everything. The worst letters are the letters that people write to Entertainment Weekly, because people write letters to Entertainment Weekly just to say how much they liked the picture on the cover. That's their whole letter. That's it. That's the whole letter. Like, they saw just the cover of the magazine and they went, oh, I have to put my feelings into words. Dear Entertainment Weekly, thanks so much for putting a picture of Leonardo DiCaprio on the cover of your magazine. I like him, so you can imagine I was sure pleased to see a picture of him on the front of your book. It is nice of you to put pictures of things I like on your magazine front part. For future reference, here's some other things I like. I like tomatoes, umbrellas, all kinds. Some dogs, most cats. There's a cat in my neighborhood named Speedy I'm awful fond of. Maybe you could put a picture of him on your magazine. I don't know if you'd send a photographer to take a picture of him or a sketch artist to draw a picture of him, but you better be quick because they don't call him Speedy for nothing. Oh, well, all the blood's leaving my head now, so I better sign off. Love, the emptiest person alive.
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6: I was looking in the yellow pages under attorneys, you know. They take ads out and they list the things they deal with. I saw two ads right next to each other. One said slip and fall. The one next to it said slip, trip, and fall. Could you trip and call the wrong guy? I tripped and I fell. We do slip and fall. Yeah, I tripped. We do slips. Slip and fall. I remember I slipped at first. I remember thinking, hey, I'm predominantly slipping. And then you trip? Yeah. We don't do that. Some law firms deal with DUI, then aggravated DUI. Do you know why I pulled you over? Yeah, I know why you pulled me over. Some law firms deal with loss of limb, you know, which might be a legitimate case, but none of them deal with addition of limb. I mean, I know that would be unusual, but who would you call? I went into the hospital and they accidentally put an extra arm in the middle of my chest. We do loss of limb. The guy that took us from behind, he's gonna call you in a second, but... Can you help me? Let me give you a number to a malpractice attorney. Do you have a pen? Yeah, I'm holding a pen. And a paper. And a phone. Can I be so big? I served jury duty one time. And they would put us in the jury box and ask us questions. And if the lawyers didn't like your answer, they could kick you off and send you home. One of the questions was, have you ever been the victim of a crime? I realized very quickly everyone's trying to get out of jury duty, so everyone's trying to top each other so they get kicked off. It's like a game show. I'd never seen anything like this. Number one, have you ever been the victim of a crime? Yeah, I was mugged three times, twice at knife point and once at gunpoint, and I had my car stolen from my driveway, and somebody took my pet from my yard, and somebody smacked me, and that made me cry. Okay, all right. I got you. All right, number two, have you ever been the victim of a crime? Yeah, I was mugged five times, three times at knife point and one time at gunpoint, and another time at another point. And I get carjacked every day. And when I walk my pets, people go, give me those. People are always hitting me with bricks. I'm always sobbing and weeping uncontrollably. Whoa, hey, wow. All right, hang on. Number three, have you ever been the victim of a crime? Yeah, I mugged seven people. I stole nine cars. No, victim, oh, victim. Oh, no, no.
1: Laughs all the time. I Heart Comedy.
5: My son is actually very Mexican looking. He was born with a tattoo on his neck. Holding a machete. No, I'm relieved I had a boy. I think boys are easier to raise than girls because girls are crazy. You know, girls have like 4,000 emotions and boys have three. Sometimes when I look at my boyfriend, you know what I've learned recently is never ask a guy what he's thinking, especially if he looks like he's thinking something profound, because the answer will break your heart. You're better off projecting your own Nobel Prize winning thoughts on his blank face than getting confirmation that there's nothing there. Like, I was looking at my boyfriend the other day, and because he's Mexican, he looks very revolutionary when he frowns, you know, like he's thinking of his people. La raza. Right? And that turns me on. I'm like, what's on your mind? You know, what's going on in Mexico? The cartel? Immigration? I don't like apples. Okay, well, I don't like my life. You know what I wish was true? I wish any baby that came out of your body, you could put back in your body at any time during its life. That would help out when you're trying to discipline your kids when they're older. You guys, that would save so much on airfare too, wouldn't it? Great news, everybody. We're going on vacation. Bad news. Mom's got one plane ticket. Everybody in. Everybody. No kicking or I will put you in grandma. You get in me, I get in her, and we travel like Russian nesting dolls.
7: George Carlin.
8: I think it is certainly apparent by now that one of the things I enjoy in life is excess. I like things that are excessive. I like excessive behavior, excessive language, excessive violence. It's fun. It's interesting. It's exciting. I like it when nature is excessive. That's why I like natural disasters. All these natural disasters have been going on, I love them. I can't get enough of them. Oh, when nature is going crazy, throwing things around, scaring people and destroying property, I'm a happy guy. I look at it this way. For centuries now, man has done everything he can to destroy, defile, and interfere with nature. Clear-cutting forests, strip-mining mountains, poisoning the atmosphere, overfishing the oceans, polluting the rivers and lakes, destroying wetlands and aquifers. So when nature strikes back and smacks man in the head, I enjoy that. I have absolutely no sympathy for human beings whatsoever. None. And no matter what kind of problem humans are facing, whether it's natural or man-made, I always hope it gets worse. Don't you have a part of you that secretly hopes everything gets worse? When you see a big fire on TV, don't you hope it spreads? Don't you hope it gets completely out of control and burns down six counties? You don't root for the firemen, do you? I mean, I don't want them to get hurt or nothing, but I don't want them putting out my fire. That's my fire. That's nature showing off and having fun. I like fires. You know something else I like? Those spring floods in the Midwest. Aren't they great? Like clockwork. Spring floods in the Midwest. But I'm starting to notice, I'm starting to catch on, that every year it's the same story. Another flood in the same place with the same people on the same river. Same people! And these people do not move. They will not move. They repaint, put down new carpeting and wallpaper, and they move right back into the same house on the floodplain next to the river, and then they wonder why grandma's floating downstream with the parakeet on her head. Fourth time. Again. Fourth time.
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9: Racial profile. I'm trying to stop it, so you know, I'm trying to treat everybody the same. Just treat everybody like criminals. That's what I'm doing. That's what you guys start doing. It's my favorite thing. When I'm in the, like at a red light, I wait for like a nice car to pull up beside me with like a well-dressed white guy behind the wheel, and I just stare at him. And as soon as he looks at me, I lock my door. And how you like it? Huh? I treat everybody like criminals, man. Because people don't get treated the same. They don't. I mean, that's just life, you know? We treat people differently, you know? Like, okay, like, you know, in the news, like, whenever you see, like, a missing girl or something, you know, like the girl go down on to the islands or something, she's missing. It's all over the news, you know? She comes from a good family, so it's all over the news, you know? You know, you never see the story about the missing hooker. You never see here Wolf Blitzer go, "Where's Diamond?" Hookers can go missing. They don't look for them. You could actually kill a stripper. I mean, kill a hooker and get away with it. You could. People don't investigate the death of a hooker. They don't. The only time they do is like when the killer goes crazy and kills like 8 more hookers. And then finally somebody goes, "Hey, what happened to all our hoes? We are missing some hoes." "Yes, I would like to file a missing hoe report." Because it's the value, man. You know, and I know whores. I do. I work with them. I when I did my show, Wanda Does It, I went to the chicken ranch. With them. I'm telling you, very nice people, very nice, you know. And first, on the way there, I was nervous because I was like, "Yo, is this going to be funny? Because they're whores." I mean, when you a whore, something went awry, you know. That's not really your fairy tale ending. Yeah, you never read it. Then she became a whore and they lived happily ever after.
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10: If you're in your car right now listening to this, just start it over. That's so weird to think about. In the future, someone might hear this, and we're in the past talking directly to people in the future like they're, "Whoa! Is he in my machine player? Is he in my machine? But then fine, CD player. I don't know what it's called." Take your next right. Oh, slow down. Car in front of you. God, I hope that adds up for somebody. No, but seriously, back to, I don't know why we're trying to legalize pot. Let's skip that. Go right to mushrooms. Pot's like the Advil of drugs. Let's go straight to mushrooms. Watch tourism go up. Now people are going to Ohio for fun. Oh, Ohio. Yeah, there's such an issue in our country with the economy. Oh, some states are just falling apart. That state gets to have legal drug use for a year. Everybody's going there. "Oh, I can't believe you guys are doing your honeymoon in Ohio." "Why?" "Well, you know, we've never seen Dayton." "Never seen Dayton. That and the heroin." "Dayton and the heroin." Anytime someone tells me they're going to Michigan, I immediately get bored. Right out of the gate. Like, what do they even do in Michigan? What is happening in Michigan? Like what?
11: Engineering.
10: Are you from Michigan? What are you doing here?
11: I moved here for engineering school.
10: Yeah, because you're an engineer and you're smart. You know where the fun is.
11: Where do you think you need Viagra?
10: Do I look like I need Viagra? Everyone in Michigan's like, oh, I'm not going to reproduce. I would never do that to another person. Keep them coming. Keep them. This is good for the CD. Keep them coming. Anyone who's driving their car right now, like, wow, he really professionally handled that woman. It's a hand. Cut it off and give it to Canada. That's my point, folks. Let's cut our losses. That happened to look like a hand. Let's give Canada a hand.
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28: I spend a lot of my life driving around the country doing gigs, and I'm often driving back late at night. I don't know how you feel about it, but I always pick up hitchhikers. If I see a hitchhiker, I will pick them up. They always say the same thing to me. They always say, "But I don't live in the woods." I'd like to end this evening by talking about heckling. I like a bit of heckling. It's great fun when people have come to see your show and they feel they can join it. It's like everyone's friends. It's great. But when you start out in this business, oh my God, it can be cruel. I've got a friend that was doing a support act. And obviously, if you're doing a support act, people haven't paid to see you. They're paid to see someone else, and you're sort of getting in their way. This friend of mine, he's a very funny boy. He was supporting a very famous comedian in Oxford. And someone from the back of the room, as he was halfway through his act, and he was struggling, fair enough, but he didn't need this. Halfway through his act, someone shouted, "You're ruining our evening." It happens to me all the time. It happened a couple of weeks ago. A guy sitting where you're sitting there, sir, front and centre, his phone went off. Now, everyone's got a mobile phone. Someone's going to leave it on by mistake. It's not the end of the world. Just switch it off. Not a problem. He took the call. He totally confidently, he went, "I'm at a comedy show." And then there was a pause and he went, "Not really." Not really. I'll leave you this. It has been a pleasure talking to you, ladies and gentlemen. I'll leave you this. This is the harshest heckle I've ever had to deal with. I was doing a gig in Edinburgh at Late in Life. It doesn't start till 1 o'clock in the morning, so they're all out of their minds on heroin and shortbread. Okay, so it's a late night gig. Everyone's drunk and high and out of their minds. And it's all going quite well. I'm about 10 minutes into the gig. And, you know, doing my usual thing. It's about 8 years ago. I was pretty new to this game. And this guy from the side shouts very clearly, loudly, confidently, just as I'm halfway through a joke, "My mum died of cancer." I thought, well, I'll deal with this logically and in order. I said, well, firstly, I wasn't talking about mums. And secondly, I wasn't talking about cancer. And he came back with the epically harsh, "No, but it was funnier than this."
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3: I have no idea what you'd ever get the Queen of England for her birthday. That's got to be a tough old broad to shop for, doesn't it? I bought my wife a breast implant for her birthday, and I've never been a big fan of plastic surgery, but I got to admit, I've had a lot of fun playing with these things. I haven't given them to her yet. I just keep them on my tour bus and just rub them in my veins. I'm glad they clean up easy.
4: What? I'm just glad they're not made out of corduroy. That's all I'm saying. I'd have to have them scotch guarded.
3: I find it a little ironic that the product that I use to keep from ruining my sofa should I spill my drink on it is actually called Scotchgard. Sometimes things just work out perfect. Yeah, I'm looking for a product that'll protect my sofa should I spill my scotch on it. What do you have? We've got Scotchgard. Yeah, let's go with that. Do you have Vodka Guard? How about Sperm Guard? It's a busy couch.
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5: I took some acid once, too. White dude gave me some. At a party, dude said, "This is far out." I said, "Well, what is it?"
6: "It's far out."
5: I said, "Well, give me some acid.
6: It'll have you tripping."
5: I get out of my face. Trip that motherfucker. You know, about 20 minutes later, I was at the party, you know. "Hey, blood, what's happening, home? Ain't nothing. You got it? Yeah." Yeah. Huh? Oh man, ain't nothing to it. White dude gave me some talking about I'm gonna be tripping. Yeah, I ain't going no place without my luggage. Hey man, look at this. I can catch my hand.
8: I've got to get out of here.
5: I can't breathe. I don't remember how to breathe. Something wrong.
6: I told you it was far out.
5: I'm gonna die. I'm gonna die. Hey, hey, hey, I'm gonna die. Hey, hey, hey, I'm gonna die. Hey, hey.

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1: 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Open the pod doors. Hear me, Hal? Open the pod doors, Hal.
2: I'm afraid I can't do that, Dave.
1: Hal.
2: There's no further need for this conversation, Dave.

0: is Hell 9000. I was invented in 1992. My teacher taught me a song. Would you like to hear it, Dave? Yes, Hal, sing it. It's called Daisy. Daisy. Daisy. Give me your red shirt. I am crazy over the love of you.
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3: George Lopez.
4: If immigration's law passed, they say that 1.2 million Mexicans would have to go back to Mexico. 1.2, ¿sabes qué? That's seven quinceañeras. 1.2, that's seven quinceañeras and two weddings. They don't even make a dent. Tia. They got me, I gotta go back to Mexico. I got a smog check and that guy saw me and they put a finger. I'll be right back though, watch my plate. Tia, go like that so flies don't get on it. Let me ask you this. Who do you think is running this country? Guess.

0: I am so scared right now. I'm so scared. I wanted to try to find a guy to do tile, but now I'm afraid to ask. I am so scared. The guy next to me looked like he does drywall, but I'm assuming right now they are all gang related. Let's go.
1: I Heart Comedy.
2: Let's do this thing, right? Don't get me wrong, I'm excited too. This is gonna be fun. Because you guys have already seen some great comedy, but let's be honest, it just got interesting. Because you see a midget, you're just happy. You know what I mean? Like, you just yell out hallelujah because you think this is a miracle. Exactly. It doesn't even matter. Like, a lot of you guys don't know who I am, don't know what TV shows, radio shows I've been on, but I walk on stage, you're like, this is gonna be good. That's it. The last time I was at In-N-Out Burger. Now, you have to understand something. When I'm in a public bathroom, my legs dangle, okay? Yes, they dangle. They don't even dangle below the door. No one knows I'm in the damn bathroom. I love doing phantom farts. That's the best. People walk in, and think they're by themselves. I just let rip, just... They start freaking out. What the hell was that? Why does it smell like Skittles? Dwarf farts smell like Skittles. They do. There's a gay guy in here right now thinking, I want to taste the rainbow. So I'm there in the bathroom doing my thing. This guy walks in, he does his thing. As he's walking out, he thought he was by himself. Turns off the light. I know. I'm not prepared for this situation. I don't know what to do. I'm panicking. And I was telling my buddy Adam this story, and Adam's just like, why don't you just reach the toilet paper? It's like, I can't reach the toilet paper, okay? I can't. I have little tiny crocodile arms, all right? That doesn't work. I have tiny arms. If a T-Rex ever saw me, it would be like, wow. So I'm panicking, and I'm literally about to have an anxiety attack. And right before I do, I get a text message on my phone, and my phone lights up. And I'm like, ha! I reach down, grab my phone, click it, light. Yeah, so I hop down, but I can't pull up my pants yet for obvious reasons. So I got my pants down, my phone's out, I'm walking around the bathroom like I'm midget Indiana Jones or something like that. I get up to the light switch, I flick it on. The second I do, another dude walks into the bathroom. He sees naked midget right in front of him. Life does not prepare you for naked midget. I don't care who you are. You can be the biggest badass on the planet. You see naked midget, you freeze. So he's frozen. I'm frozen. We both don't know what to do, but I'm a comic. I say the first thing that pops into my head, I go, hey! Happy birthday to you. Could you imagine what he told his friends later that night? Burger and a naked midget came out and sang me happy birthday. He threw Skittles at me. It was ridiculous.
3: David Spade.
4: Fly a lot. It's always a drag. Fly all the time. Whenever you get on a plane, flight attendant will always tell you the name of your pilot. Like anyone goes, oh, he's good. Oh, I like his work. And I always sit in coach, never sit in first. Think about coaches. They don't even want you to see the people in first class. That's how much of a loser you are. Flight attendant, I'll come on, shut that curtain.
5: Sorry.
4: Tire gun, why? God forbid you ring that call button.
5: Boom.
4: Wail that thing. She's coming all the way from New York. It's like a 5-hour flight. It took her 1:40 to come back.
5: What? What is it?
4: A little too much hair behind the ear. I know there's trouble. Except for the main, meanest flight attendant, the oldest one who's up at first. She's got that scrunchie cranked real tight, giving her a little home facelift. I don't like her either. But I got this one. So she comes up after an hour and 40. I totally forgot what I wanted to say. What is it? And I go,
1: hello?
4: Then I go, oh, no, wait, I remember. I know what it was. There was a pterodactyl back here. That's how long ago it was. Where were you? What are you doing up there? Why isn't this connected to anything? Is there a candle in there? What's happening?
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7: But kids have too many options. You know what I'm talking about? You know this guy? Yeah, our son Connor's got soccer in the morning, and then swimming lessons after that, and then karate after that, and then welding after that, and then space shuttle maintenance after that. My dad was like, pick one and replace it with mowing the damn lawn. But Dad, I want to get my black belt. Why don't you start by getting a green belt out of the fridge for your old man? I grew up in a racist family. My father hated Norwegian people. And Arabs. He used to call Arabs sand Norwegians. The thing I learned about racism from my old man is that it's just horrible stereotypes. But sometimes they're true. Like in sports. I was watching Olympic basketball one time. It was Norway versus Japan. You know who won? Nobody. It was 0-0 after 8 quarters. If you're a country and you're going to do sports, stick to what you do best. Like Canada, you stick to ice hockey and curling and the penguin rodeo. Have you seen it? They take a penguin, they put a little saddle on it, and then they piss it off by tickling it with feathers from birds that can actually fly. It's called the penguin rodeo. I know a lot of you are like, hey, Tim, we don't support the penguin rodeo. It's cruelty to animals. Hold on. I support animal rights because they don't have voices. And if they did, I'm sure this is what they would say, especially small dogs. We don't want to wear sweaters.
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8: I think teddy bears create bad instincts in people. You know, that's a bad way to train a child on how to deal with bears. Guy's in the woods with his friends and he sees a bear. He's like, hold up, I know what to do. We gotta get in bed and cuddle with it. Last time I didn't get into a bar, the bouncer said, can I see some ID? And I said, don't you mean, may I see some ID? And somebody got punched. I can't remember who it was. I go to my gym to work out, and I get on the treadmill, and I just don't feel that motivated. I try to listen to music, but that doesn't do the trick. So I'm going to get a recording of a pack of wolves gaining on me. People are like, what's up with that guy who's crying on that treadmill over there? I don't know, but he's been yelling help for about 20 minutes. He's been sweating and crying pretty hard. When I walk into a spider web, I just feel like, thank God I'm big. This could have been it for me right here. This thing is trying to kill me right now. Sometimes I'll tease the spider, I'll just stop and be like, oh no, I can't move, I'm stuck, help. The spider's like, I'm set for life. I'm set for life. Yeah.
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1: I don't really get back to Australia that much anymore. I'm going back in like a couple of weeks, the first time in ages. And every time I go back there, I always go see my family doctor because this is a doctor I've had my whole life. I really trust this guy. And last time I was out there, I got a physical checkup done. He's doing my blood pressure, the guy in Australia. And he's like, Jim, your blood pressure's really high, mate. You're going to have to go on medication. And I went, I don't want to go on medication. And then he goes, I'll cut you a deal. Go back to London, get your blood pressure checked again. But if you get the same readout or higher, you're on medication, right? So I go back to my doctor in London, get my blood pressure checked again, get exactly the same readout that I got in Australia. And my doctor goes, oh, you're good. And I went, what? The doctor in Australia said that was too high. And he went, ah, Australians with their salads and sport. Their standards are too high. By British standards, you're good. So I'm an unhealthy Australian, but I'm a healthy British person. I think as my health gets worse, I'm going to move to shittier countries until eventually I'm the healthiest man in Rwanda. And there's going to be some doctor going, you've only got HIV, it's not even AIDS yet. Stop your bitching and join the soccer team.
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32: I wish I could be a singer, man. I'd probably start off in Las Vegas. Who's been to Las Vegas? Come on. They're 2 weeks. They got the cheesiest lounge acts, don't they?

0: my little pee-pee, my little nut right there. My little...
1: Pigeon can't even land on that. You know what I'm talking about? We can't do it. They should make a black statue. That's what they should make. Come on, give the brothers a shot. What's up? People, you going to the casino? Let's go. Oh,
2: the hell is that thing?
1: I don't know, man. I go Las Vegas. I go there. For some reason, I get really horny. When I go, I'm horny, I'm horny, I'm horny. And sometimes they got these shows where the guys dress up in drag. You know what I'm saying? Like Lacaze show. They look like women, but they're guys. And they still dress in drag when they leave the place. So you're trying to pick, hey, what's going on? What's up? I'm Pablo.
3: Hey, man, what the hell are you looking at?
1: I don't know. Spunk, what is it? We don't know.
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2: Came to guess from Portland, Oregon. That's where I live. I live on 39th Avenue. The only reason that's part is germane to the story is that they're changing the name of my street. They're changing 39th Avenue to Cesar Chavez Boulevard. Now, if you don't know who Cesar Chavez was, he was a great champion of the migrant worker, and now we're going to name a street after him because we love him. Now, first of all, I don't know that premise is true. I don't know that you name streets after things that you love. I mean, I don't love the number 39. As a matter of fact, I look at it as the least aggressive sexual position. But here's the thing about 39. It comes after 38 and before 40, therefore making the streets make some sort of sense. There is one universal language. It is mathematics. Why we're taking that out of geography, I have no idea. Fine. You know what? Every civil rights leader gets his own street. Fine! But how you gonna order them? What, by their effectiveness? I told you, man, I live on Jesus Boulevard. You're only to Al Sharpton. You're all the way across town. Sometimes cities do the streets by number, and then sometimes they alphabetize the streets. And the alphabetizing is a great idea until you're on F, looking for Q, wondering how many blocks that is. Right. In your head, you're all like, all right, F. A, B, C, D. Because here's the thing. I'm not an idiot. I know the alphabet. I just only know it from one spot, right? Which is why that roadside test is such crap. Do the alphabet backwards? No, Officer Sudoku. I can't do the alphabet backwards. Because I wasn't raised on Bizarro Superman planet. I was raised on regular planet where we do things in order. Besides that, I'm drunk. Don't ask me these questions now. Good God. I'll solve your puzzles tomorrow, Riddler. Who the hell can do the alphabet backwards? I'll tell you who can do the alphabet backwards. Late stage alcoholics that have studied for the exam. That's who can do the alphabet backwards. Yeah.
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6: That is, you are what you are, you know. I mean, I'm 40 now, and that's, you know, I mean, I'm 40. I'm half dead, basically. 40's a weird age. You get to this point where, like, nobody's like, I helped a 40-year-old guy today, and it felt really good to do something for him. Nobody spends their holidays delivering hot meals to 40-year-olds. And you're not young enough for anybody to ever be proud of you or impressed. They're just like, yeah, do your job. Nobody cares. That's what you're supposed to do. And the world looks at you, like, when you're 40, if you go to the doctor... The doc, guess what? They don't try to fix anything anymore. When you get to be 40, they just go, yeah, it starts to happen. They don't care. I went to the doctor because my ankle hurt, right? Now, if you're 20 and you have a bad shoulder, the doctor will reconstruct your shoulder through miracles of modern science. They'll take your ear and make a shoulder out of it. It's weird. But when you're 40, they just give you no options. They don't care. I went because my ankle, like I was limping for like a month out of nowhere. And the doctor, he brings me in, he shows me an x-ray of my ankle. He's like, yeah, your ankle's just worn out. I was like, what do you mean? I injured my ankle? He's like, see that dark area? Ugh, it's all hardened. Yeah, they get like that.

0: not good anymore. I was like, well, so just goodbye? Nothing? Is there nothing? You just, nothing? There's no odd. It's like an incurable ankle. That's it. And he goes, well, there's things you can do. You can stretch. For a half hour a day, you should stretch your ankle. I was like, how long will that take to fix? He's like, no, you just do that now. That's just a new thing you do until you and your ankle both die. I was like, dude, this hurts a lot. And he goes, well, you can take a leave. Just take a leave. You can buy it. Just take it. And you can take whatever amount. It doesn't matter. Like, don't pay attention to the dosage. Like, really? He's like, yeah, you could take 10 a day. You'd be fine. He said take 10 a leave a day. I said, I heard, doesn't that stuff, like, hurt your intestines? He goes, oh, yeah, it'll do some intestinal damage after a while. But you just got to weigh that against how much you like your ankle not hurting. This is all totally true, by the way. This is exactly what happened. And at one point, I was like, what if I was, like, an athlete or something? He goes, you're not an athlete, so... So no to whatever else you were about to say.
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2: They say cleanliness is next to godliness. Why did they say that? I looked it up in the dictionary. Goggles is next to godliness. Cleanliness is next to claustrophobia and cleavage. You can look it up. But people are always telling you stuff you don't need to know. People tell you to eat before you go to the grocery store. That way you don't buy so much. Well, that don't work with the liquor store, does it? You go there drunk, you buy everything they got. Let me have that 55-gallon drum of Rupper right there. I consider drunk as a mind-expanding experience. It allows me to make new connections, you know. I ask new questions I never asked myself or others before. I say, you know, things like, what makes a Teflon stick to the pan? Why does a cowboy wear two spurs? If one side of the horse goes, so does the other. If M&M's melt in your mouth but not in your hand, what do they do say under your arm? Do you have to brush your teeth during a fast? And why do they call it a fast when it goes so damn slow? And when yogurt goes bad, how can you tell? Why do they call them buildings when they're already done building them? They ought to call them built. Or crumblings, you know? Living that crumbling over there. I don't know how a forest fire can start from a little thing... Sounds a little bit like an English ambulance. Then into the distance. Do you ever get the hiccups? That must just knock you on your ass.
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4: Oh, hello there. I'm Newton Ames talking to you on behalf of the Monolithic Oil Corporation about today's energy situation. You know, if we all just sacrifice a little, we can pull together to beat the current problems of not enough energy. And Monolithic is doing its part by killing most of the birds that nest around our beautiful oil refineries. Birds eat up a lot of food. And as everyone knows, food takes energy to grow and prepare. So the fewer birds there are, the less energy will be wasted. Now, how can you help? Well, if there are any old folks around the house, just set them outside at night. This looks like a long, hard winter, and the fewer people there are, the less energy demand there'll be. Leaving the old folks outside is nothing new. The Eskimos do it all the time. And they know a thing or two about surviving in cold weather without much heat. You betcha. When you drive, don't take your foot off the gas for stop signs, red lights, little children, or anything. A smooth, steady driving technique is the most economical. cost in human lives, suffering, and property damage will be more than offset by the savings in gasoline. Now, I hope these tips have helped you become more aware that the blame for today's energy situation is on your shoulders and your conscience and not ours. Monolithic Oil Corporation, we want you to pay.
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3: I got dog bones. I got dogs. I got two dogs. I got a pregnant dog. I have a golden retriever. We have two of them. Oh, you have a golden retriever? Yeah, great. Small world. So the dogs were mating and I didn't know. My little girl, I have a 6-year-old, she comes in and goes, "Daddy, the dogs are stuck together." Go to your room. The first thing I do is I want to make sure I got, you know, a fresh battery in the video camera. And I go outside and they're not humping. They're stuck together, ass to ass. And they're looking at me like, "Help. Are you going to do something about this?" So my neighbor comes over and he goes, "Well, if they're stuck together, that means they're definitely pregnant." That, you know. So I never had puppies before. So a few weeks later, I called the vet at PetSmart and I said, "How do I know if my dog's pregnant?" And the guy goes, "It takes about, you know, 62 to 65 days before you have the puppies. Do you remember what day they did it?" "Yeah, dear diary." This vet said, "You got to start taking a rectal temperature every day." And I said, "Yeah, right. Here's where you start earning your money." I'm never sticking a thermometer up my dog's ass. Ever again.
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6: But I have been very fortunate, and I've met some amazing people. But to me, I'm always impressed not with the show business people, but with the people who've made a difference. I think the most impressive human being I ever met, when I worked at The Simpsons, I got to meet Professor Stephen Hawking. Yeah. Now think about this. Here's a guy who cannot walk, who cannot speak, who cannot move independently. And yet, somehow, he still found a way to cheat on his wife. Think of the planning and the commitment. That is the rumor. And you know why? Because he got caught. Lest you think you might get away with it. I'm sure you think you're very clever. The guy who figured out how time started didn't delete his inbox quickly enough. And he is widely considered to be the smartest man alive, and yet he's nuts about the ladies. His brain works up here and down there, full throttle, all the time. I think that's fantastic. He has these intense, high-level conversations with these other scientific giants in the vacuum of space. The implosion of a star creates a negative ion. Guys, 2 o'clock. 2 o'clock. Either somebody's shoplifting cantaloupe or a genie just granted my wish. Is she coming over here? Is she coming over here?
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7: One of the most interesting things I saw on the street was another dude who was a black albino. And I got really excited. It's like a 1 in 10,000 chance. And so I was just like, "Hey, dude, check it out, we match." He was instantly angry. He was like, "Get out of my face, you freak." And I was like, "Dude, come on, easy, easy. You're the freak." And he's like, "No, you're the freak." And I'm like, "No, you're the freak." And like 10 minutes later, just 2 albinos in the road, like, "Freak, freak, freak, freak, freak, freak, freak, freak, freak." Until finally, a homeless guy had to come in to break it up. And he's like, "Calm down, Phyllis, calm down." Homeless people in New York are like amazing. They like Because if you go other places, like, homeless people are, like, you know, straightforward. They're like, hey, man, what's up? Give me a dollar, which is totally normal for a homeless person. Or sometimes they'll tell you, like, how bad, you know, their day has been. Like, I ain't got no legs. I'm standing on willpower. So whatever. But in New York, homeless people, like, surprise you. They have, like, little shows. It's like performance art homelessness. This dude, he stops me, and he totally tried to trick me. He tried to trick me. He stopped me. He just, like, ran up, and he was like, hey, William. I said, William. Is your name William? Oh, that's right. I'm William. Give me a dollar.
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8: I've been cheated on. I got cheated on, okay? I mean, I was literally cheated on. I woke up and they were on top of me doing it. I was like, oh, no, this can't be. So I was literally cheated on. But I'll tell you something right now. I'm telling you, don't cheat. I'm telling you right now, you can't cheat. Because here's the thing, when you cheat, that comes back to get you. It comes back, it's a vicious circle, and it comes. It's like the movie Ghost, when those black demons come up out of the ground. I'm gonna tell you right now, I cheated. I was 20 years old, I cheated on this girl. I'll never cheat again after what I experienced. Here's the thing, you cheat, okay? You go, you cheat, you do your cheat thing. You have all that crazy sex, do all your thing. Do all the things that you can't do, bionic seahorse. I know, I get it. And then immediately on that ride home, it starts to seep in, right? You're driving home, keep looking at your eyes in that rear view mirror. No radio, you're in the complete silence, just thinking about what you did. And finally you turn that mirror away. Because you don't even want to look at yourself, you turn it. And what happens? It turns back on its own. The worst is too, you ever cheat and you get the person that has the glitter, sometimes the girls wear the glitter, and that gets on you. They've marked you, and the whole ride home you're trying to pick that off like you just, looks like you just got pixie. And now it gets really pathetic, right? Because if you live with the person like I did, you have to sneak into your own house. That's your place. And yet you're creeping up that walkway. And you've isolated the one key. You always isolate, and then you grip the rest of the keys. And at that point, you're like, why do I have so many keys? I use 2, and I have 10 keys. In my sleep, did I murder a janitor and steal his keys? I digress. So you've got your key, and you have to sneak in, right? And here's the thing, you put that key in that... and that lock. And here's the thing, your lock was never louder than on this night, right? It's like somebody put your lock in stereo, trying to be quiet. It's like, one of your neighbors is like, shut that key up! And, sorry, it's a new key. And you open up the door just enough, whatever the size you are, that's how much you open it up. And you just kind of magician your way in. You just Houdini your way right into your own house. Here's the worst. We had hardwood floors. Yeah. Those floors suck for cheating because they taunt you, right? They're so old. Every step you take, it's like, cheater! Liar! Shut up, floor. I will buy you a rug. Please shut up.
9: Years ago, I went to Iraq because that's where people were working. So we're driving along, And we go to all these forward operating bases. We're in the middle of nowhere. And the thing is I live in Los Angeles, and all my friends in LA are like, oh my God, you're going to be surrounded by hot 19-year-old guys. Have you ever been surrounded by 19-year-old guys? It's a lot like being buried underneath a litter of golden retriever puppies. It is adorable, but exhausting. This is not a cougar. This is not a MILF. This is lady who makes a hell of a pot roast. If you miss your mom, I'll hug you. How about that? What am I gonna do? Lure him into the Jeep with a bag of Snickers bars and finish raising them? But they're psyched. It was the greatest shows in the world because they're psyched to see you. They're bored. And so I get there and they're like, you don't even have to be funny. They're like, thank God you've come. I have been talking to this guy for like 14 months. Any story that is not about his wife is a win. So we finally, like, we're at the last base that we've been driving all day long, 6 hours, 7 hours in this thing. We get to the last base, it's dark, and I get out of the truck, and a young corporal comes up to me and goes, ma'am, would you like to see where you're billeting? And I was like, yeah, is that sleeping? Yeah, I would love that. That would be awesome. And he takes me into the closest tent, and all that's in this tent are sandbags and those weird wooden horses you stack things on. And he goes, ma'am, will this be all right? And I was like, Yeah, do you have like a blanket or something? And he goes, ma'am, I'm kidding. Bored.
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21: Here's the other thing about my black friends. They're all in better shape than me. All of them, the old ones, the babies, they're all in better shape than me. I have a ton of black baby friends. I'm not going to apologize for that. No, they're all in better shape. I'm white, I'm vegan, I work out twice a week, and I'm basically the body of a black dude who just got out of a coma. Pretty much. Like, I was thinking, it's a good thing Superman landed in Smallville and not, like, Detroit. Because if Superman landed in Detroit, he would have been, like, the fourth fastest dude on his football team. You're fast, Clark, but you're no Javaris Morrison. That's, we can say stuff. Like, offstage especially, like, me and my black comic friends will have the best conversations. Where they'll say funny stuff about white people, and I'll say funny stuff about black people. It's cool. Where they'll be like, Neil, you know white people are sick in the head, right? That's why y'all be killing mothers and freezing them and eating them months later. So you people are deranged, bro. That's why you never see any black serial killers, is because black people aren't sick in the head like white people are. I'm like, no, dude, the reason I never see any black serial killers is because you guys kill one person and are immediately arrested. Maybe if you didn't write a song about it that afternoon. How'd you catch me? Hot 97. All right, fair enough.
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22: I love crime news, crime TV shows. I have to tell you, my absolute favorite show in the world is a little program called Law and Order. I love Law and Order, I do. And I miss Jerry Orbach more than certain dead relatives of mine. He was the best. Jerry Orbach, for those of you that don't know who that is, he played Detective Lenny Briscoe on Law and Order for many, many years. He was a wonderful actor. He also played the dad in Dirty Dancing. He's the one that put Baby in the corner. But a few years ago, Jerry Orbach died. You may know that. It was very sad. What you may not know, and this is absolutely true, by the way, after Jerry Orbach died, he donated his eyes to the New York Eye Bank. He was an eye donor, okay? And there's these signs all over New York that you can see, and they're in, you know, ads in magazines and stuff, and they say, Jerry Orbach gave his heart and soul to the gift of acting and the gift of sight to two New Yorkers. Two New Yorkers got Jerry Orbach's eyes. Sorry, like as a transplant, not just to have. Like they got them put in. They got them surgically put in, not just to carry around mushy-like. Like they got them, like a doctor did it. That is an amazing story. There's two different New Yorkers walking around with Jerry Orbach's eyeballs. That is amazing. What's more amazing is that it's two different people in New York City, right? They're probably strangers. They probably don't know each other, right? Well, that would make a great movie. Like, that is the plot of a great romantic comedy. I can see the preview now if it's just like, he's an average guy who only likes sports. Dude, you gonna sell your grandmother's wedding ring? What? I need it for season tickets. But she's a busy businesswoman who only likes business. Ma'am, could you turn off that Bluetooth? We're at a baptism. He's March Madness. She's Merrill Lynch. Got it. But they have one thing in common. They both have Jerry Orbach's eyeballs shoved into their face. New Line Cinema presents Love at First Sight. This summer, love is spelled with two I's. I thought a lot about it, thank you. And the scene where the guy and the girl finally meet, okay? Because beginning of the movie, they get the eye transplant, that's a given. Rest of the movie, they're walking around New York, right? But they keep crisscrossing, and you're like, oh, when are they finally gonna meet? But they don't cross paths, like in that movie Serendipity, which is not bad. So they're walking around, and you're like, oh, when are they finally gonna meet? And here's the scene where they meet, okay? Because if you remember, on Law and Order, whenever Jerry Orbach saw a dead body, he'd make a funny little joke. Like, Jerry Orbach always had a one-liner, like, every single time. So at the end of the movie, the guy and the girl are coming down the street from opposite ends of the street, okay? And there's an alley in the middle of the street, and there's a teacher lying dead in the alley. And at the same moment, they both go, huh, school's out, and then they lock eyes. Coming to a theater near you.
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2: Now we got the war on drugs. War on drugs is a way to get more money in jail. That's all it is. Cause drugs, yeah. That's all it is. Cause drug dealers don't really sell drugs. Drug dealers offer drugs. I'm 30 years old. Ain't nobody ever sold me drugs. Ain't nobody ever sold nobody in this room some drugs. Was you ever in your life not thinking about getting high and somebody sold you some drugs? Hell no. Drug dealers often go, yo, man, you want some smoke? You want some smoke? You say no, that's it. Now, Jehovah's Witnesses, on the other hand. Hell, man, drug dealers don't sell drugs. Drugs sell themselves. It's crack. It's not an encyclopedia. It's not a vacuum cleaner. You don't really gotta try to sell crack, okay? I never heard a crack dealer go, man, how am I gonna get rid of all this crack? It's just piled up in my house. That's right, man. I mean, I don't do no, I don't get high at all. Part of the main reason I'm around my big brother. Big brother, junkie alcoholic. But he doesn't eat pork, because pork's no good for you. Man, people shoot heroin and go, you know red meat will kill you.
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20: Oh, man, the world's cracking up. Kids today don't know who they are. They're confused. It's an identity crisis going on, you know that? I was at a mall in Philadelphia. This white kid comes up to me, right? Red hair and freckles. What's up? What's up, old boy? Pop, pop goes the weasel, goes the weasel. What are you talking about? Checking out the quiff action, copping some hoes, chilling with the tang, popping that weasel. Black people are like, we don't even have a clue. What are you saying? Be white, you goofy son of a bitch. You're making us look stupid, stupid. Pop, pop, shut up, you goofy bastard. I'll kill you right now, I swear to God. Some things don't make sense, do they? Like the senator, the guy wants to abolish the whole NEA, the National Endowment for the Arts, because one photographer took some controversial pictures. And one of the pictures was the guy standing naked with a bullwhip. He was portraying the devil. Apparently. Now, some people see this as obscene and disgusting. And others see it as art. See, I don't think that's the question. Is it art or is it obscene? You know. My question here is, how far up was that bullwhip? You know? You with me? I mean, mean, if he was just pinching it with his cheek muscles, you know, like holding it there, hey, that's cool, you know? Come on, we've all done that. But if it's up there like a half a foot kissing his pancreas, now that's obscene. That's all I'm saying. That's obscene! We gotta draw the line somewhere!
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0: George Carlin.
3: There's a lot of ways to imitate the fart sound. Kids find them all. Kids think farts are funny. Kids enjoy farts. Farts are funny as hell. They know they're funny and fun. In the bathtub, they're funny. Oh. Wasn't there a thump? Wasn't there a guy who was a thump? Guy who bites the bubbles in the bathtub. Ah. I remember some moronic 8-year-old thing like that. If you had short pants on and you were seated on a flat wooden chair during the summertime, oh, man, you had to do the one-cheek sneak, man. Pray, please God. Yeah, kids know they're fun. That's why you call kids fart. Fart's a fun word, too. Fun fart. Hey, fart, he's a cute little fart. Isn't he a cute little fart? They're always about that big, a fart, because that's about how big a fart is, right? A fart. A cute little fart. Or an old fart. Okay. Because old people are just bent kids, you know? We do. We start out as children and we wind up being another form of child. And it'd be nice to remember all the way through, you know, what the ground rules are. But it's true. I'm just an old fart. Leave me alone. I don't want anything. I love you.
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4: People always try to make you feel better. They say, oh, there's nothing to fear but fear itself. Okay, great. Now I'm scared of fear. Thank you very much. Wasn't before. I also decided to get rid of the need of approval. That is a strong addiction, the need of approval, isn't it? That I'm on the patch right now, actually. It releases small doses of approval until I no longer crave it, and I'm going to rip it off. Because if I make that decision to get back on stage, I thought, I cannot worry about what people think about me. There are things that need to be said, things that I will say. I will. I know a lot of people don't want me to say them because people think once something has stayed a certain way for a certain amount of time, leave it alone, don't change it. But I think things need to change, and I will point them out to you tonight. I will say these things. For instance, do we still need directions on the back of a shampoo bottle? Oh yeah, I said it. Who's shampooing for the first time, anybody? And if you are, you can't read anyway. You're like a wild, crazy ape person that's been raised in the wild by monkeys or wolves or something nurturing that would raise you. Reptiles won't raise you. They don't even raise their own young. Don't expect them to raise you. Those monitor lizards don't even look that dangerous, but those tails will whip around, slap you in the head, and break your neck. So if you're in the wild, try to catch the eye of a monkey or a wolf or something like that. Don't look them directly in the eye. That's threatening to them, actually. Just sideways if you walk next to them and kind of glance. Actually, if you're lower, that's even less threatening. Just don't smile. If you show your teeth, that's also threatening. So say some hikers find you, you know? That's a big find. If they find a crazy wild ape person, they're going to bring you back to civilization, certainly. But they're not going to just throw you in the shower and expect you to know how to shampoo your head. They're going to shampoo your head for you. And then you would mimic that. That's how you survived so long in the wild, by mimicking things. So who needs the directions on the back of the shampoo bottle? And it's not bad enough there are directions. There's a 1-800 number on the back. In case the directions are too vague for you. Rinse and repeat, but how many times? To me, the only thing more pathetic than calling the 1-800 number is working at the 1-800 number.
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23: I was trying to buy milk. It took me about an hour, and I bumped into this bloke and I went, oh, sorry, mate, I'm drunk. And this bloke was like, so am I.
0: lovely meeting. He was like, what are you doing in here? I thought it was a nightclub. It's not. It's too cold. And there's fish everywhere. In a nightclub, ridiculous. And there's a voice in the heavens, I think it's God, but he's obsessed with bargains. And you see the best parenting, don't you? Oh, I saw this kid the other day, he's about six, go to his dad, Dad, what's a wasp? But his dad just went, pretty much a gay bee. So tired. We were all raised that way. We were all raised by tired liars. We never once questioned their adult bullshit. If we eat your crusts, you'll get a hairy chest. Oh, really, Dad? You're going to knock me into the middle of next week? Well, if you've got a time-travelling fist, why are we still going to Butlins? Deal with my six-year-old logic. My mum always used to go, here, never eat yellow snow. What, as opposed to normal snow, you lunatic? All these weird rules. We weren't allowed to run with scissors in my house, but my mum was allowed to use them to cut my hair. How's that fair? Dave, I'm going to cut his hair. Fetch the bowl and the shears. By the time I'm done with him, no pedo is going to go near him.
6: Doug Benson.
7: Hey, everybody. It's great to be here on 420-2010. Yay! Anybody here celebrating a birthday besides Hitler? Wow, that's awesome. I got you a present. It's called Quiet Time. I wrote down everything that I want to say tonight because you guys... You know, you didn't pay to come into a basement in a building in the warehouse district of Minneapolis. Yeah, I got a lot of stuff to squeeze in this album. I don't have time to say Minneapolis. Oh, damn it. I just did. I shorten words all the time now. It's totally cool to shorten words. I'm doing a show in town. I'll hit you back later with the deets. Oh, there's a new ep of Justified on FX. On demand. Or on deem. Listen, Minneapolis, you did not pay to hear a stoner going, the universe is weird. Right? What was I talking about? You didn't pay for that. Nor did the CD listener. And I'll tell you right now, second show crowd on the night I'm recording my CD, so far, you are better than the first show crowd. Now, to be fair, in all honesty, I told them they were better than you when I didn't even meet you yet. So whenever I lose my place, I look at my notes, and bam, we're right back in it. Fort Knox is empty. All the gold is right here. It says here I was in Vegas recently. It didn't work out so good for me. I lost $500 gambling on prostitution. You shouldn't always bet on black is what I learned. That's the lesson from that, is that that saying doesn't make any sense. That's not a good gambling rule. Red wins. I bet half the time. And green slips in there occasionally. But you do dumb... I just said do.
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6: Maria Bamford.
8: I wonder if black guys ever talk like a white guy, you know? Do they ever put on a crack scent? They at home with their girlfriend and be like, hold on, baby, let me handle this. Let me just do this credit card thing. Let me call up.
24: Yeah, hello, Visa. Yeah, I'm calling about my credit. Yeah, I'd like to get a slight increase, please. Yeah, I'd like to go from $200 to $10,000.
5: Well, hello, Mr. Leroy Johnson.
24: No, my name is Leroy Johnson. I'm Swedish. I'm calling from Sweden.
5: Says you're African American, calling from Detroit.
24: No, I'm Swedish. I'm calling.
5: You ass.
8: I don't know if I could do that joke anymore. Might be considered racist. I figure we got a black president, so everything's even. That joke kills in Arkansas. Do we have any black people here, by the way? Oh, there's one black lady. Black lady, can I do that joke? What? Thank you, black lady. Are you sure you're not Persian? I can't tell.
9: Jamie Kennedy. I find it very hard to connect with people because I just am a little shy and trying to say hi to people in my neighborhood. And I'm not extroverted. But I was reading that people who are developmentally disabled often bring entire communities together because they lack the social awareness that makes loneliness possible. They're so stupid. So this dum-dum is raising my emotional intelligence, taking a page from that book of mostly pictures. And you just be more myself, you know, just unfiltered at my local cafe. Hi, Sandy! Hi, Sunny! Hi, Gerardo! Hi! What's your name? You got your earbuds in, hipster. What's your name? My name's Dave. Hi, Dave! What are you doing on your laptop? I'm just working on something for my band. Dave's in a band, everybody! Dave plays music! Dave. I'm writing a book about hogs. It's called Hog Book. I'm gonna go pour myself a grande, a free half and half, cause it's free! Hey, Maria, do you want some crumbs from the bakery case in a bowl? Yes, I would, Gerardo, thank you! Gerardo plays music too, Dave. Let's talk about music. I don't like it. Anyways, getting to know people.
10: Maria Bamford.
1: 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You've come to the right place. 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
10: Todd Barry.
11: I've been touring all over. I went to England. I did. They have these great things in England. They have these washer-dryer combos. One unit, clothes washer and dryer. It's great. Throw the clothes in, push a few buttons. 4.5 hours later, got a nice load of soaking wet clothes that probably aren't even clean. I was all excited to work in London. I was like, oh, I'm going to play for some British people. After every show, someone come right up to me. We sure did enjoy you. We're visiting from South Carolina. Right. I tour the South, though. I do. I love touring the South. Some people up north are afraid of the South. It's weird. I'll do a show in like Alabama. I'll tell someone I did a show in Alabama. They'll be like, oh my God, what was that like? You know, chairs, microphone. Oh, I'm sorry. I know what you're looking for. I'll tell you what it was like. Well, I flew into Birmingham. The Imperial Wizard from the Klan picked me up at the airport. Rode to the club on the back of an old mule. Tried to get a joke out over the shouts of Jew boy, go home.
12: At the end of the night, I said, where's my check? They go, you're not getting a check. You're getting this bag of pork rinds. Is that the answer you were looking for? You narrow-minded fake liberal.
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22: In the California desert, they found bones of a prehistoric porpoise. And they're saying it's interesting because this porpoise's upper jaw sticks out a lot further than his lower jaw. So I figure he's got to look like... And they're already trying to figure out if this upper jaw was used for, like, mating or catching fish. I'm thinking, what if it's just a goofy-looking fish? You know, like a dork fish. He's like, old as ain't the ocean. Woo, I better find me some water. Because can you imagine if you were fishing and you caught a dork fish? Because you know your friends would be like, hey, man, what kind of fish is that? You'd be like, oh, nothing. Because you know that fish would stick his head out of that bucket. I'm a dork fish. He caught me on a corn dog. I was swimming underneath the ocean, and I said, what's the corn dog doing underneath the ocean? But you know me, boy, I love them damn corn dog, boy. Woo! I saw that bad boy, I bit it, boom, I was in the boat. That's the last thing I know. Be pretty cool if they sold them in pet stores, because you know they say pets always look like your owners? It's like you go over to your friend's house, hey, Buford, what kind of fish is this? Dart fish? I'm just fixing to feed him. What do you feed a dork fish? Corn dog? Boy, they just gobble them up. But you gotta take that stick out. They'll eat that stick.
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22: Here we are at the St. Patrick's Day Parade. Very pregnant Irish woman standing right on the edge of Fifth Avenue. She's standing right on the edge of Fifth Avenue. Out to here is a big, tall cop. He backs up and accidentally pokes her in the pregnant belly with his billy club. And she goes, oh! Well, he feels terrible. He feels like you should say something to lighten up the situation. I know the end of this. He says, oh, ma'am, he says. It's a pity the little fella can't see the parade. She says, yeah, she says. But I got me panties off so you can hear the music. A guy is very suspicious that his wife is cheating on him. So he gets the world's best private eye, the Chinese detective, Lo Hung Lo. For 6 weeks, he doesn't hear from the detective. Then one day, Here comes Lo Hung Lo into his office in an electric wheelchair. Both arms are in cast, both legs are in cast, his neck is in a brace, his whole body is in a cast. He is a mess. The guy says, Lo Hung Lo, what happened to you? He says, oh, I tell you what happened. For a long time, I furrow your wife. A furrow, a furrow, a furrow. Finally, one day, wife meet brother at hotel. I wait outside, and they go in Robbie. Robbie.

0: Steve Martin.
1: I've always had this problem with girls, and that is, and I'm sure everybody has this with members of the opposite sex, in this case it'd be a girl. And, you know, you start talking to them, and you can be real cool, real confident up to a point, and you start to ask them out or something, and it's like, you lose control of your lips, you know, and you get nervous and mealy-mouthed, and, you know, it's like, yeah, I'll be going to London for a couple of weeks, and then, I'll be back here in 2 weeks. No, I've got to stop in New York for 6 days for some business there. I'll be back here in about 3 weeks. And listen, when I get back, I was wondering if maybe you might want to run. Now, my other problem was, I'm talking to girls, I can never remember the right sequence of things you're supposed to say. It's like I'd meet a girl and say, hi, was it good for you too? And if a girl ever spent the night, you know, I'd wake up in the morning and then try and get her drunk. It's like, I'm all alone. So what I've done is I've memorized a routine for meeting girls. Now, the most important thing is you got to have a great opening line, okay? So let's say you're at a party and you spot the girl, but you're talking to the guys about the game, you know, all this.
2: Yeah, I think Pittsburgh beat them by 27 points. Well, that whole artificial turf thing is really sick. Buffalo beat Miami! You're sick! You are sick!
3: You see that over there?
1: Watch this. Yeah, I make a lot of money. I'm into the stock market, baby. I don't know if you know anything about the stock market or not, but well, if you do, you'll appreciate this. I bought cardboard when it was 14 cents a ton. And it's up to 16 cents now. And let's see, I bought 3 tons of it, so... Well, you figure it out. I don't know. When I bought it, I made a special deal where I only have to keep 2 tons of it at my house. That just got me a new car, too. Pretty excited about that. It's a prestige car. It's out of the lot. 65 Greyhound bus. Yeah, put a lot of money into that baby, too. You know, put a new dog on the side. You know, you can get up to 30 tons of luggage in one of those things. So listen, you want to come over to my place? Well, look, just in case hell does freeze over, where can I reach you?
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5: I don't trust society at all. Some people trust society too much. Some people will lock their bikes, but they won't lock it to something. They just lock the frame to the tire. Because they're like, who's going to take my bike if they can't ride away with it? Who's going to do that? I will. I'll take your bike and I'll toss it into Lake Michigan. I'll toss it to Lake Michigan or whatever body of water is closest to the city that I'm doing this joke in. Because I don't trust society at all. I live alone, and I lock the bathroom door every time I go to the bathroom. Because if someone wants to come kill me, it's not going to be while I'm dropping a deuce. I'm not going out like that. I work too hard. You can try to shoot through the door, but it has a weird angle situation. I like to be prepared for whatever happens in life. That's why, for Christmas, I bought myself a set of metal prosthetic arms. Because you never know when you're going to lose an arm, and I want to be prepared for the situation. Metal arms, man. Like, dude, if you lost your arm, you're like, man, I lost my arm. This is horrible. But if I lose an arm, like, everybody relax. Hey, grab my other arm off the shelf over there. Yeah, my other arm off the shelf right there. Somebody get me a beer. Hey, baby, stop crying. It's going to be all right. Metal arms! I didn't want flesh color. I got metal arms. I want a cop to pull me over. I got metal arms, so you know how.

0: Do you know what my arms are made out of? Officer, you like how I mocked your tone and cadence? Pitch perfect. Metal arms like Jax from Mortal Kombat.
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3: But evidently, the words midget and dwarf are huge slurs in the midget community. Do you know that? Are you familiar with that? Do you know what they want to be called? Little people, yeah. Hey, I'm a little person. I'm 5'7", and that's pretty little. I don't want to be lumped in with midgets. I will call you whatever you want to be called. I don't want to offend anybody, but make up your own title. I'll call you trial size or something. I don't care, but make it unique to yourself. Little person is copyright infringement on my title. Kenny the Midget says this to me.
4: He said, you know, calling a midget, that's like calling a black guy a...
3: I go, oh yeah, it's exactly the same. Yeah, because of all the years of midget oppression, right, Kenny? The midget-only water coolers, the little tiny booster seats in the back of the bus. Every time I see a white cross by the side of the road, I thought that was a highway fatality. But no, that's where the Klan ran a midget family out of town. And this is how he follows it up. This is the best part. He says, oh, and by the way, I'm not a midget, I'm a dwarf. And he explains the difference to me, that the midget is proportionate to a regular person, only smaller. And the dwarf is the wacky kind with the big wobbly head and the nubby little arm. I remember standing at the back of the Million Midget March, which is still pretty close to the front. And I said, you're no spokesman for the people, Billy Barty. You're just another Uncle Tom sellout to the tall man.
5: A lot of people, they go to the gym and they get a trainer. I don't get it. You know, trainers, it's about a $6 billion a year industry, I read in my notebook. And, I mean, that's a lot of money even for me to make up. I don't get why you want someone, I don't get why you need someone to motivate you to run around a gym. That's like the fun part of the day. I call that adult recess. You know what I mean? That's like, you know, I got my music, I'm cranking up my Zep, and I'm running around having a good time, like, yeah, I'm gonna lift this. Okay, no, I'm not. I'm gonna, what's this thing do? Oh, it injures this part of my back. The gym is fun. I don't need somebody to motivate me to do that. I could use that guy at my house for the other 7.5 hours of my day. That's when I need to get motivated. Just follow me around. All right, Arch, come on, dig it out, buddy. Dig it out. Give me 2 loads of laundry. Let's go. Come on. Give me some more socks. You know where the socks are. They're in the end of the bed. They're trapped between the sheet and the mattress. There's about 40 pairs in there. Let's get it all going. Dig it out, dig it out, dig it out, dig it out, dig it out, dig it out, dig it out. All right. Good work, Arch. You can watch porn on the internet for 5 minutes, then we're going to shoot off some emails. Anyway, I was listening to the radio earlier, and, you know, all ads have small print, but on the radio, they're forced to audibly speak the small print, whereas like a newspaper, they can literally print it small. But on the radio, they have to say it legally. And what they do is they just sort of mumble it and say it really quickly. 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It'd be nice, it'd be real handy when you get to that, you know, sort of 2 or 3 month point of the relationship, things are going pretty good, it's time to Esther get off the pot. Sweetheart, I've been thinking about what we talked about last night, and I am ready to make that commitment, and I just want to look you in the eye right now. and tell you that I will never ever make love with anybody but you ever again for the rest of my life. Offer not valid on weekends.
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8: I was on this radio station in Cleveland, Ohio, and you know, Creative Portland, when you've made something wonderful that it just sprang from you. You know, like maybe it's your laugh. Like, maybe you made, like it's what you, it's coming out. You can't, like you made a hat of your mother's hair, right? Or you made a painting of the seaside all in black, because that's how you see it, man. On this radio show, and fair enough, the guy did not like my stylings. I had showed him my wares that I've made out of reclaimed woods and sheepskins, and he was not into it. And what he said was, whoa, I don't get it. Apparently this woman's supposed to be funny. I just think she is schizophrenic. Well, that is clearly not my mental illness. I am bipolar 2, which is the new gladiator sandal. Schizophrenia is, of course, hearing voices, not doing voices. I am trying to develop an animated series to educate people. I'm Sid the Schizophrenic Squid. Say hello. I might say hi back if I'm not distracted by the cacophony of sensory hallucinations that bombard me at every turn. Oh, shut up, Santa. My feet are on fire. It's a hilarious disease.
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9: I dated a beautiful black woman for 2 days. I couldn't do it any longer than that. It's not the color factor. It's 2011, let's be honest. We're all the same color when the lights are out, and I black out a lot. There's an intimidation factor there. I was the first white guy she'd ever dated. Now, that being said, black guy, white girl, if you can handle it, sweetie, take it. White guy, black girl, I don't think I have to draw you a picture where the problem is. You know what I mean? Those black guys have those huge police records, and that... joke has gotten me in trouble like 4 times. I was in Columbia, Missouri, and I did that joke. And a woman came up to me after the show a bit pissed off. She goes, that's not a very funny joke. And I was like, yeah, it is. And people laughed. And she goes, it's a race joke. It's a race joke. What gives you the right to do a race joke? And I cut her off. I was like, ma'am, I lettered in track. And she apologized. And I said, read my blog. I think, here's my thing on this. It's 2011, and I can't believe that there's even issues with this anymore at this juncture in our history. I think it's idiotic, but yet there are still people that are uncomfortable with this factor. And you want to find out? If you think someone's uncomfortable with it, start a conversation with them tomorrow. And you'll find out quickly because they'll wrench down on one thing, and it's the one thing they've had since the beginning of time, and that's children. That's their default. They go, well, what about the children? What about the kids? What about the children? What about the kids? They grow up confused. They don't know where they belong. Are they white? Are they black? It doesn't matter because they're calicos, and those are always cute. Sioux Falls, South Dakota, a man, front row center, got so mad at that joke, he went, that's not funny, calicos can't breed. Well, slow your roll, Dr. Doolittle, I didn't know that. me. He's like, you're racist. I'm like, you're not paying attention. If you were listening, you'd understand what I'm trying to say. My next girlfriend, the blacker the better. He's like, really? And I'm like, yeah, that way it helps hide the bruises. Now, easy. Let's be honest, unless you're a psychic, you don't know where I'm going with this. And if you are a psychic and you still chose to go, ooh, you're an ass because you knew the joke was coming when you walked in the damn door. All that I'm saying with that statement is that I date a lot of clumsy women and they fall down a lot. And when we're in public, of course it's embarrassing. Because people glance over. They make the same assumption you did at the very beginning of that joke. They go, oh, look at the bruises. He must hit her. And I got to be like, once, but she's Spanish and lost at Uno. That's unacceptable.
6: Stephen Wright.
7: I got a new dog. He's a paranoid retriever. He brings back everything because he's not sure what I throw him. Sometimes I like to go into a waiting room and just sit there and wait. The nurse comes out, do you have an appointment? No, just waiting. What are you waiting for? Nothing, just avoiding the moments. Would you like to see the doctor? I don't know, what kind of a doctor is he? He's a foot doctor. I'd like to see a man that tall. A few minutes later, a 12-inch guy walks out into the waiting room. He says, take off your shoes and socks. I take them off. He looks at me and says, there's nothing wrong with you. I said, take off your shoes and socks. He said, what do you think? I said, I don't know. I've seen bigger feet on a bird. Then he started dancing really fast and whistling really loud. And then I left. What the hell did you think was going to happen? People are crazy. When I was in third grade, I had a 70-year-old teacher and she could barely hear anything, so she would turn a thermostat down to 16 degrees so in case anyone talks, she could see your breath coming out of your mouth. That was the same year I had a globe that lit up and I used to use it as a nightlight, put it on the floor in my bedroom, which was pretty cool, except some nights I'd wake up in the middle of the night all freaked out, thinking I was floating in outer space. Then in 1969, a teacher showed us pictures of the Earth taken from the Apollo, and she said, does anyone know what this is? And I said, yes, that's the floor in my bedroom. When I was 7, my parents had a party. I went around to all the guests with a glass of water, and I said, here, drink this. This is a magic glass of water. If you drink this, you all get a little bit taller. And they all drank some, and they thought, oh, isn't this a weird kid? When they all drank some and went back to what they were doing, I went to the room where they keep all the coats, and I hemmed all the sleeves 2 inches.
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10: This is Billy Joe Anderson of the Anderson Gang, and I'd like to tell you a little about one of my inspirations in country music, the legendary Tex Hooper, the original outlaw, the real deal. In 1951, Tex Hooper exploded onto the Nashville scene, and over the next 30 years, he wrote and performed some of the most heartbreaking ballads ever recorded. And every one of his songs involved two things, hard drinking and easy women. In real life,
11: Tex. Look through that window, man. There he is.
12: Is that Tex Hooper?
11: That's him. Flesh and blood.
12: My God.
11: Yeah. In a few minutes, we're going to make history.
12: Hey, listen, I heard he was a big booze hound. Is he still drinking? Or?
11: This guy was one of the original outlaws. Yeah, he drank. He spent time in jail. He did everything, you know? But he's a 60-year-old man.
12: Well, you're sure that he's off the sauce, right?
11: Yes. I've got all my money in this album, all right? He's not drinking.
12: I mean, I know you were concerned, so...
11: Well, I don't want you mentioning booze, okay?
12: Okay, done. I won't say anything.
11: Good. Mr. Hooper?
13: Yeah, call me Tex.
11: Hi, Gabe's here. We're all ready, so I'll tell you what. Why don't we lay one down right now?
13: Yeah, I'd like to do a little song called Empty Bed. It's a new one I wrote.
11: Okay, that sounds like a classic. Empty Bed. Tex Hooper, take one.

you were gone. I won't be back, the note said. You took with you all your things, left me with tears.

0: love would always last. And if it was legal, we would wed. You were my boy and I a man.
1: Okay, cut. Yeah. Text. Cut, text.
2: Do you want me to do that one again?
1: No.
3: No, we're good.
1: No, we just got a little technical problem in the booth. We'll be with you in a sec. Oh, my God. Tex Hooper's gone gay.
3: Yeah, it kind of sounds that way.
1: This is bad news. I mean, I have nothing against gay guys, but I got $500,000 in this album.
3: Well, what are we going to do?
1: I don't know what we're going to do. I got to think.
3: Well, whatever we do, we got to do it quick.
1: We got to stall him. I got an idea. Tex!
2: Yeah.
1: Tex, listen, Tex, I've noticed there's kind of a theme running through these songs.
2: Yeah, there's a theme about the working men and things like that.
1: Right. Let me ask you something, Tex. Well, what have you been doing since your retirement anyway?
2: Oh, drifting a little bit here and there, picking up a hitchhiker now and again.
1: Oh, yeah. Let me look through your list of songs here, see if there's anything that we can use at all. Family Values. That sounds good. What's that about?
2: That's about a, family of 14-year-old Cuban boys that I stayed with for a while.
1: Yeah, let's not do that. What about this one? I'm Packing. What's that about, guns?
2: No.
1: No. I think it's people are going to want to hear the old Tex Hooper, you know? What we've got to do, we've got to do a mix of the new and the old.
3: Yeah.
2: You think so?
1: Yes. We got to do the new, which is the 30-minute instrumental, and then the old, which is a collection of those great Tex Hooper songs from the old days.
3: That's a great idea.
1: You know, where he drank and he liked the ladies.
2: Well, I don't know if I could do that.
1: Hey, what about Honky Tonk? That was a song that was for the kids.
2: It's kind of a novelty song.
1: Yeah, it was great.
0: Welcome to the Honky Tonk, Fred. Let me show you around. Because there's a lot of crazy characters around here. Oh, look at Myrtle Watson. He's proud of her.
4: Well, Tex Hooper did appear at the CMAs that August and perform Manhole Inspector. Man, he brought down the house. They loved him. And in doing so, Tex Hooper pioneered a new breed of country music, country gay. Of course, I'm just funning you. They didn't care for him one bit. Well, good night, and may God bless.

0: all the time. I Heart Comedy.
1: Love my mother. My mother's crazy. Love her, though. My mother's Jesus' biggest fan. Serious, season ticket holder. I'm not kidding, man. I can't believe she didn't show up to church in a jersey and face paint, you know, waving a foam crucifix. He's number one! He's number one! I think we're going all the way this year. He's number one! She's a good Christian, though. My mother is the Jesus is like Elvis Christian. And you know that because when you walk into her house, there are two pictures side by side, Jesus and Elvis. Yeah, it's a little confusing when you're a kid. You're like, all right, which one died for me? And which one died on the toilet? Seriously. Seriously, which one of these two hippies saved me? She does it well, though. My mother makes religion look good. She makes it look fun. My mother uses religion like a lot of us use weed. Just to relax, calm down, feel better about herself, sing a few songs, that's it. And she doesn't force it on anyone. She'll share. You want some? Are you sure? You won't sleep better? All right, more for me. Those people aren't the problem. It's people who use religion like it's cocaine. Those are people that... You know, sinner! Sinner! Sinner! You know that? People who think they're God's home on earth just walking around, I'm going to get your name, you know? Show up to church like they're reporting for jury duty. Who do we get to convict this weekend? Guilty! Guilty! I don't need no evidence. Guilty! And I know where it comes from. It comes from not holding them down long enough during the baptism, right? Are you sure you understood the Sermon on the Mount? That's why so many Christians are okay with waterboarding, because it's a lot like baptism. Really? Is that the line? Is that the line? That's how I was raised. Raised by a Christian and a soldier. Was taught to turn the other cheek and always throw the first punch. It's a little bit of conflict there. It's a little hard to do. I try to do the right thing. I open the door for people. But if they don't say thank you, I trip them. You know what I mean?
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21: I thought I'd see pot legalized. You all smoke pot? Yeah. Right? You want to see it legalized, right? Yeah. I want to see it legalized. You know why? Because then I'll have to make pot commercials. And they're going to be hilarious. Pot's a non-violent drug, right? So maybe the commercial will be a Middle Eastern guy smokes a joint, then he gets on a crowded bus in Tel Aviv, and nothing happens. Pot kept that man from blowing that bus up. He forgot to do it. Side effects include living with your mom when you're 28 and thinking everything's cool and it's really not. Pot. The other white meat. I used to smoke pot in high school. I never liked it because I get all thirsty and paranoid, but I was on the smoking team, so I had to, you know. But I get high at lunch and I have to go to history class. I'm trying to hide from the teacher. I'm all thirsty and paranoid. He sees me hide. He's like, Mr. Brennan, can you explain why the South lost the Civil War? I'm like, because they had cotton mouth. He's like, what do you mean cottonmouth? I'm like, what do you mean? I'm not high. Well, high school reunion's coming up. You guys go to your high school reunions? No. High school sucked, didn't it? Well, I know some people like high school. I thought it sucked, man. They lied to you in high school, too. Because I remember my counselor pulled me aside one time. He said, Kevin, these are the best years of your life, so you should enjoy them. I was like, really? This is as good as it gets? Because I live with my parents, I don't have a car, I've never had sex, I have no money, and it's downhill from here? But he was lying, because even when my life sucks now, it's better than high school. And sometimes my life is actually good. I was driving through Colorado a couple years ago with my girlfriend at the time, and the sun was setting in the Rockies, and I was thinking, this is better than high school. This is way better than high school. I wish my counselor was in the car.
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1: Traveling around desensitizes you. It just does. I mean, it's kind of crazy, but
22: there was a time in this country when people with their jobs would be psyched to travel. If they said to you, hey, your job and you get to travel, people are like, oh, that's exciting.
1: That's wonderful.
22: Now people just hate it. They hate traveling. Traveling has desensitized us at airports and made us just one-track mind people.
1: Just get through the security line.
22: Let's get through security as fast as possible.
1: Literally. Anything that takes you off that track, you get mad and you get really desensitized to it.
22: So we're in Vegas a few weeks ago. It's 5:30 a.m. By the way, Vegas airport, 5:30 a.m., packed with drunk people who are gambling.
1: And we didn't even notice that
22: because we're like, get through the security line. So we're going through the security line and there's a Chinese couple in front of us.
1: I don't even know if he was Chinese.
22: They could have just been really tired.
1: I don't know. That was maybe...
22: It was 5:30 in the morning. I don't know. I couldn't really...
1: Let's just say for the sake of the story, they were Chinese, right?
22: Chinese couple in their 40s. The guy, by the way, fully ambulatory guy.
1: Could walk around and move around.
22: Relating to people. He wasn't Asperger's-y at all.
1: No, he's putting his computer in his own bag.
22: A capable 45-year-old Chinese or tired guy.
1: We're going through the security line. Things are moving along at a normal pace.
22: Then it totally starts to grind to a halt when this happens.
1: The weirdest thing we've ever seen.
22: I've never seen anything like this in my 40 years on this earth.
1: This woman who is his, I guess, concubine.
22: I don't know what her job was.
1: She goes down on one knee and then gets his shoe for him,
22: starts putting it on his foot and tying this man's shoe for him.
1: Now, clearly he could do this for himself, but she's doing it for him, and we stopped. This stopped us.
22: We're like, what is this?
1: That is kind of sexist.
22: And even though they're both Chinese, it's kind of racist.
1: It is kind of racist in some ways.
22: What?
1: And we were literally stopped in our tracks. But here's what happened, and this shows you how desensitized we are as a nation.
22: She started fumbling with the second shoe,
1: right? And literally within a second, we were just like, get the shoe on with the second shoe.
22: Start tying it for
1: you. Do your job, woman, okay? This is why you're here. You're here to put on his shoes.
22: Yes.
1: Do the shoe thing.
22: Right?
1: And where's his belt, lady?
22: You better get his belt, because once the shoes are done,
1: what are we doing
22: for eight buckles, okay?
1: Come on. He owns you.
22: That's your job, all right?
1: We have a Hudson News to wander around for 20 minutes, famously.
22: And you're keeping us from that.
1: Tell you, if I owned you, those shoes would be on by now.
22: Those shoes would be on if we owned that woman.
1: Someone bind her feet. Jesus,
22: come on.
1: She's got to learn.
22: She's got to learn.
1: There's right and there's wrong. And right now she's wrong.
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2: George Carlin.
5: Besides being too young, kids have the extra disadvantage of being too small. It's true. You are kind of teeny. They start you out small, don't they?
23: Look at this, Dan. We've got a kid. Say, looks like the one we had. What you gonna do with him? Gonna raise him. But don't plant him too deep.
5: You're stuck down there, and the whole world's up here. Must have some effect, huh? Everything is a stiff neck and a crotch view. Everything's built for them. All the furniture. Oh, they give you one little table and four chairs in your room, you know. But your brother sits on them and breaks them, right? Everything's up there. Hey, pardon me. Hey, excuse me. Hey, pardon me. Hey, can I have your attention? Hey, excuse me. Hey, I'm down here. Hey, watch out for the cigarette, will you? God, the cigarette. Hey, pardon me. Would you take a look for the cookies? Would you get the cookies? They're up there somewhere. They're not down here. They don't leave them here. They're up there. Take a look, would you? Would you get the cookies? Hey, would you look? Would you help him? Hey, he knows where they are. Hey, tell him where the cookies are. Hey, could you? Could you get the cookies? The only thing you're really familiar with is the nap of the rug, you know. And because you're so small, they pick you up and throw you in the air. You don't see them throwing each other in the air, do you? Just you, because you're teeny. Your uncle comes over on Thanksgiving.
23: Oh, look at him. Ain't he little? I'm gonna throw him up in the air. Here we go. Okay, okay, all right, okay. I got you. I got you. Oh. Oh, Margaret, I'm sorry. I lost him in the sun.
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24: Ali Wong.
25: Asian American men are very underrated. I don't know why people don't go for them. They're the sexiest. Asian men are the sexiest. They got no body hair from the neck down. It's like making love to a dolphin. Oh my God, so smooth. Just like a slip and slide, just blackfish. Tilikum all up in my bed every night, you know? Ooh-wee. You mess with a Jewish dude and your body is all f***ed up afterwards. It's all red and inflamed and you're like, I did not ask to be exfoliated today. This is the last time I go on J-Date, more like loofah date. Thanks for the rug burn, Avi. And then Asian men, no body odor, none. They just smell like responsibility. That's where the umami flavor comes from. I think my husband and I have a huge unspoken understanding between each other because he's half Filipino and half Japanese, and I'm half Chinese and half Vietnamese. So we're both half fancy Asian. And half jungle Asian. Yeah. You guys know the difference. The fancy Asians are the Chinese, the Japanese. They get to do fancy things like host Olympics. Jungle Asians host diseases. It's different. But he grew up on the East Coast, going to private school, playing lacrosse, you know, learning Latin and playing chess and rugby. He grew up like Filipino Carlton, okay? So he didn't know anything about Vietnamese people until he met me. And on one of our first dates, he took me to this restaurant on the west side of Los Angeles called Pho Show. He He was like, it's authentic Vietnamese. I read about it on Yelp. I was like, it's not authentic. Okay, you can tell first and foremost by the name because it don't got a number in it. Second of all, you could tell by the bathroom. If it was legit, the bathroom would double as a supply closet. When I pee, I need to see 10 gallons of bleach, an ATM machine, and a grandma with glaucoma napping in the corner. And the wait staff here is too nice. We need to leave this restaurant deaf and emotionally abused. I grew up going to private school too. Him and I are both total like private school Asians. We both are big hippies too. We like to backpack through Southeast Asia. We like to do yoga. We do ayahuasca ceremonies. We do silent meditation retreats. That's right. We pay $800 to shut up for a weekend. We eat gluten-free, which means we eat all that bread that tastes like free-range Chewbacca. We eat that lesbian bread that's like 1,000% of your daily fiber and 20% spoken word poetry. And so it's funny, right? Because he's Asian too. But sometimes all of this hippy-dippy we do makes me feel like we are white people doing an impression of Asian people. Like we have these Chinese scrolls up on the wall and neither of us know what the f*** they mean. We're like, oh, that seems to go very well with our Buddha piggy bank from Pier 1 Imports. That seems to be providing some good feng shui for the house. Him and I had been dating for 4 years. And I just had this sneaking suspicion that he was gonna propose because I had been pressuring him to do it. So, you know, I just had this wacky women's intuition. That's how proposals really work. Okay, a woman has to incept the idea into the man's head. First passively, and then if he doesn't get the message, extremely aggressively. You gotta threaten to leave without ever actually leaving because you know that you're too old. And it's too late to go back out there and find a new man and start the whole manipulation cycle all over again. So you're like, I'm just gonna stick with this dude, focus on trapping this dude, and just nag the out of him until he becomes weak and caves in and gets fed up and is like, shut the f*** up. Fine, will you marry me? And then afterwards, the woman is always like, oh my God, he proposed. It came out of nowhere. And look, he got me the exact ring I wanted. How did he know? Maybe he saw it on my Pinterest page or something that I sent to my best friend that I told her to send to him every day. Let me tell you something. If a man has a Pinterest page, he's probably Pinterested in men. We got engaged on a Saturday. I bought my wedding dress the following Tuesday because I had tried it on in 2012. I was ready. I was ripe. I was rotten. I need to be made into banana bread. That's how rotten I was.
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2: Like, you get to a point when you're a guy, lots of times this happens to all guys, certain points in their life where they go, I know about women now. And then, wango, some curveball, something that you never would have guessed in a million years, they tell you. And you go, now that you mention it, it makes sense. Never would have guessed it. You have a separate drawer in the bureau for your underwear for when you're having your period. Yes. Because this is what happens to women. They get their period. You know why they call it that? Because when they get it, nobody's having any fun. Period. This is the part where women go, you're a sexist little pig, aren't you? This is the part where I go, stop by the house, check it out, see what you think. See if you don't see somebody going, well, my period's arrived, time to fire up the vacuum cleaner of joy. And suck up any joy that may be laying in this home. There's some joy on the floor. Got a smile on your face? Well, that's going. Well, when you think about it, you know, it's normal and women always get them, so nobody thinks anything of it. But if nobody ever got a period and somebody did, they would be convinced that they're dying. People don't feel good. They're going to be a little hard to get along with. That's why old people need to be avoided. Something's always wrong with them. My dad is 75 years old. He has a chronic disease called being 75 years old. Every time I call him, he's got a new ailment. Right when I call, hey dad, I haven't talked to you in a while. Figured I'd see how you're doing. How you doing? How are you doing? How would you be doing? Remember these conversations with your parents where you spend more time staring into the phone in disbelief. I want to get some rest and try not to river dance. Try not to river dance? He said that? That's a joke, you idiot. I don't river dance. How long have you known me? You ever seen me river dance? Next day, how are you, Dad? I grew a damn tail. A tail? What kind of tail? How many kinds of tails are there, genius? There's a few kinds if you want to get pissy. Is it prehensile? Can you hang upside down with it? See if you can hang upside down on the rod in there. Why are you talking like Walter Matthau? That's what happens when you get to be my age. As soon as you pass 70, you start talking like this for no reason.
4: Frank Caliendo.
6: Did you ever hear Madden do this? He'll take like 35, 40 billion different things, throw them all into one sentence because he thinks they go together. Some Ruff's not going to say anything because he's been drinking since last Sunday. Some of you guys know exactly what that feels like. Madden stuffing sentences together like he's sticking sardines in a can. Like, sometimes you can talk easier to the guy. I could have teed one Titan, Michael Irvin, had a crack pipe on the sideline a couple years ago. I remember that. You could tell tonight, you know, these are the guys. Like, aces in place with the helpful hardware, man. And then you could tell that's the kind of thing we ate at Outback Steakhouse. I had a Dr. Pepper. Hey, you ever notice I look like I could have been Shrek? And then you could tell these are the kinds of things that when you see that, you. There's a rainbow out today. Way a rainbow works, you got the sun over here, and then there's a cloud over here, and then the rain comes down. Hey, look, that's pretty rain. And then the sun shines through. That's a ray of sunlight. Not like rail is down the street from Pat at Roy G. Biv is how you remember the colors. At the end of the rainbow, there's a pot of gold and a leprechaun. He's doing a little dance, making a little love, get down tonight. And then maybe I had some of that crack. And then Brett Favre. Brett Favre had a dog on his leg, and what's your farmer had a dog, and Bingo was his name-o. I learned how to spell Bingo in third grade, and it's clap by NGO instead of clap, and I said clap. You could have clapped there, but I didn't. Yeah, that's a dog was licking him. He's got a rash there. If he wants to get rid of it, boom, tough acting to knack, and he'll get rid of it.
7: You see that face he makes all the time now, too? It's like he just ate a really big lemon. And then he'll say the same thing in the first part of the sentence that he does in the end part of the sentence. Like, great football is about great football. And when you're playing great football, that's what makes great football great. If you weren't playing great football, then it wouldn't be great football. It'd just be mediocre football. And without great football, you can't have great football. And these guys out here today, these guys are here playing great football. Thanks, John. I remember one time back in like 1983, I had a gobstopper in my mouth, and it's still there. I do a great trollish version of Robert De Niro. Hey, you talking to me there? My other favorite thing that he does is he'll point something out but it's just so obvious. It's like, it starts out with that laugh that, hey, that guy's got mud on his jersey. See, the way you make mud is you got dirt and then you get water in it. And that creates mud. And then you got mud on your jersey. That's a dirty jersey. And that kind of rhymes. Thanks, Johnny.
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1: Russell Peters.
2: Oh, man. Any Arabs in the house tonight? Arabs in the house? All right, thank you. Good night. All right. What kind of Arab are you? Oh, good. Yeah, you're United. Good. That's all I heard. I don't know if you answered me in Arabic or if you said the country just now. One at a time there, fellas. What are you? What? Libya. Libya, Lebanon, any other L countries? Oh, good, yeah. Well, just for the record, you're a stone's throw away from each other. Listen, I, just for the record, my Arab friends, I don't do any Arab jokes in my act. It's not that I don't think you're funny. I just, you know, I don't know. I don't want to die. See, because I'll do a joke about an Arab, and they'll look like they're laughing. But it's not the same laugh you're doing. Like, I'll do a joke about an Arab, and you guys will be like, ah, ha, ha, ha, and you look at the Arab guy, and be like, ha, ha, ha, ha. Oh, no, I get this funny joke. Ha, ha, ha, ha. No, it's a chlumas of chlumas. It's funny. I get it.
3: Don't worry. I will talk to him after.
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4: People often ask me, Emo, when did you first realize you were a man? Well, when I was 16, I borrowed my dad's car for the first time and crashed it into a tree. And I walked home and I walked around her house 100 times trying to work up the courage to go in. Finally, I enter. He says, where have you been all night? I said, I wrecked the car. I'm sorry. And I started to cry. And my dad said, son, I'm the one who's sorry. I trusted you to be mature and intelligent enough to handle the family vehicle. It was my fault. It was my mistake. I said, you crap-headed clown, you could have killed me.

0: down with who I settle down with. You know what I'm saying? Like, but my family, they know. Like when I was 8, my aunt, she sat me down. Seriously, I kid you not. She goes, "You gonna marry a white girl?" I was 8. Like, who says that? I was 8. Listen, I was 8 and I knew 2 white people. Like, I didn't know. One was a bus driver, you know what I mean? Like, I didn't know. How did she know that, you know? So I fought it for a while, you know. They did this. All I'm saying is, I was serious with a black girl recently, you know, not recently, but a few years ago. I wanted it to work, and, you know, I'm only saying all this to you is like, say this thing happens, it blows up, right? Boom, boom, boom. Golden Globes, which was tonight, thanks for missing it, right? Boom, boom, boom. Golden Globe, Emmy, boom, boom, boom, right? Boom, flash to me at the award ceremony, red carpet, and I, you know, happen to maybe have a white girl. Right, whatever, so I have a white girl. And invariably, if that was to happen, a black girl would chime in, of course, right? It's like, oh, he ain't about nothing. Another black man made him a little money, had to go get him a white girl, right? If that happens, you in this room can be like, oh, no, actually, Tanya, he fought a good fight. He told us he was... He tried. And my family's cool. Like, my mother never says anything when I date outside the race. It's all good. But you know, you feel it. Like, when you date outside your race, and then you go back to your race, don't you want to have, like, a big party? You invite all your family over, let them know you're back on track. Like, family, everyone, can I have your attention, please? Everyone? Uncle Gus, could you stop the electric slide for 1 second, please? No, I know, it's electric, I get it, but please, you did this. Well, family, I guess you're wondering why I brought you here today. Well, you guys said some things, and I heard those things. Well, family, I give you Laquita. Come on out, girl. Family. Hi, family. How y'all doing? Hi, family. Hi, family. Hi, family. Notice the booty on Laquita, huh? Look at that. No flat booty grandkids. Pour my drink on that. Go ahead, Laquita. I'll talk to you. Because when you date, for a black guy, when you date outside the race, you want to prove to the sisters that you're back, you got to go hard. You got to go strong. You got to go Laquita. You know what I'm saying? You got to take it to the hole with soul. You know what I'm saying? You can't date a black girl named Kathy who shops at Trader Joe's and she's on a neighborhood watch. Like, no, you got to go to Compton. You know what I'm saying? You got to walk past the Crips. You got to stop, play dominoes with the Crips, but let them win. Don't be a hero. You understand? And then you have to see walk to the door and ask for Laquita.
1: Is Laquita home? What?
0: Yeah, because the thing is, a Laquita cancels out 2 Megans and a Becky. So that's...
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3: I have a phobia of snakes. That's normal. It's weird that people have pet snakes when there's so many fluffy pet options available. How does that go? You want the puppy? Wants to be your best friend. It's a rescue. Or you could get the cold-blooded reptile that's banging its head against the glass. Sure looks like it hates you. It's the opposite of a rescue. It's an attack. It's actually what we rescued the rescue from, so... That's why we keep them separated. With bulletproof glass. Oh, you want more information on the limbless serpent? That surprises me. Let's see. I know it has infrared vision like the Predator monster. And it's been the symbol for evil since the beginning of time. Which seems like a red flag. Oh, you want

0: Nagini? Weird. I thought you would have got. Thought you would have got the rescue. Little Harry Potter reference.
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2: It's weird to be an American when you go to Europe in general, because this is the thing. They know so much about our country, and we have, like, no knowledge of their countries at all. I was in Sweden, these guys come up to me like, in Sweden we say Americans are like this and like that. What do you say about us? Like, that you're Vikings? Like, you guys... You guys still getting your boat on? Like, yes. It's weird. Europeans, they know about Barack and our economy. We know nothing about them. To an American, Europeans are like the ugly chick in your office who comes in, happy birthday. You're like, who are you? You work here? You're my boss? I mean, I'll take one of your cupcakes, but then you gotta get the hell out of my cubicle. I don't know. It's annoying too, because like, you talk to Europeans, they don't like Americans, but they love all our stuff. They don't like us, but they're getting their Snoop Dogg on, they're watching our movies, our TV shows. You can't hate a people if you love their culture. That's like me eating a carne asada taco while patrolling the Arizona border with a shotgun. Stay out! Oh, you got guacamole? Come on in! Come on! Yeah! I'll hit your piñata.
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4: It's a very exciting historical time to live in. I'm sure we're all very excited about this day and age. Mostly because we don't have to hear about the greatest generation, the one that lived through the Depression and World War II, because we're having our own Depression and World War III right now. No one will be selling apples on the corner here in Hollywood, I guarantee you that, because there's already someone selling oranges on the corner for about 10 years now. Our Depression's going to be a little different than your Depression. You'll be telling your grandkids, gas was $5 a gallon and a piercing cost $35. We're fighting two wars right now. Again, an endless spending of money on these two wars. In World War II, they knew who they were fighting, right? There was the Germans and the Japanese, right? And sometimes the Austrians. This war, can anyone tell me who we're fighting? The genie from Aladdin? I don't know who we're fighting. The Sunni, the Shia, the Taliban? Nobody really knows. And yet we go on and on and on. It's awesome. And what a tremendous, tremendous election this was. Unbelievably historical. Yeah. A black man, a woman, and the captain of the Mayflower. Looks like black Jesus beat dinosaur riding Jesus in this one, huh? And I think we found out one salient thing that maybe none of us knew before this election. That homies hate homos. And the crowd goes quiet.
5: Are you inferring that black people voted against Proposition 8?
4: I'm stating it categorically. The gays were out protesting at El Coyote two nights ago. Wow. I was protesting at El Coyote a week ago because the food is unbelievably bad. There's a sign over the bar that says date rape was invented here at the bottom of a $15 pitcher of margaritas. El Coyote is below the TV dinner level of Mexican food. And everyone who drinks there is going to rape you.
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7: Crackheads in Cincinnati be working hard. See, people with a day job think a crack salesman has an easy job. They don't know this got to do five jobs. You got to be a salesman, security, lookout, gunman, all of that. That's all his job. Just on the corner, just... To love Cincinnati. I hadn't been here in a minute. I needed some clothes. I asked the lady at the front desk, which mall should I go to? She said, sir, there is a mall damn near attached to the hotel. If this ain't the most rinky-dink mall in all of the United States, I almost went back and smacked her. Now, ma'am, You know it wasn't nothing there. Paintings and incense burners and mall look big from the outside. Look big, like it's 5 blocks long. You get in that mother to find out it's built in a circle. We just in the mall, dog. This is nice. This is nice. I like this. This is nice. I like this. Is that a Foot Locker? They got a Foot Locker. That's nice. They got 2 Foot Lockers. They got 3 damn Foot Lockers. I bought the same pair of shoes twice.
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6: The other day, I was on an airplane. I was in a middle seat. There was a woman on either side of me. They knew each other, and they proceeded to have a conversation across my body for like an hour. And it was like driving me crazy. And I was like, wait, I don't need to get upset. I'll just pay attention. And so I made full eye contact with her while she was talking. And then I made full eye contact with her while she was talking. And after the third time, they thought I was crazy. So I'm obsessed with this idea. I realized that this is like my purpose as a comedian. It is my reason for existence, is that I want to insert stupidity or absurdity into strangers' lives because I think for a moment it can make the world a better place, okay? And so the ways I've been trying to do this are I've been going to Barnes & Noble and taking books off the shelf and signing them from the author and then putting them back on the shelf. Like for that Girl with the Dragon Tattoo book, I just wrote, hope you like my book. Sorry about all the rape. And I put it right back. And then for a Clive Cussler book, I just wrote, jive, hustler. Clive Cussler. And then put it back. Another thing I've been doing is I've been going onto Wikipedia and altering pages of animals with fake facts I've made up about those animals. For instance, right now on the squirrel Wikipedia page, you can find these fake facts mixed in with real facts. A single everything bagel started the Great Squirrel Pigeon War of 1982.
8: Joan Rivers.
9: You probably like nurses. Go on, spit it out. Oh, sure, nurses do very well. Did you marry a doctor? No, because you realize that's exact dummies. Dummies. I got scared. I had my baby in Larchmont, New York, because I was up there visiting my parents. And it's a very small town. I mean, the hospital is called simply Fred's Hospital and Grill. And why are you having your baby in the sterilizer they're doing Frankfurters? I couldn't believe it. And my doctor never showed up. My doctor was away in another suit, malpractice. I had such a... I started to get the pains, and the interns are living me. That's fear. You don't know yet. That's fear. He had the rubber gloves pinned to his sleeves. I couldn't believe that. He bent over, and a Hershey bar fell out of his pocket. I was the first person he ever delivered, you know? And obviously, you could see... He had gone to some movie, obviously, and he'd seen, like, what they say, like, you know, hot water and towels. So he's screaming, like, hot water and towels, hot water and towels. So they brought the hot water and towels, and he made us all cocoa. While I was having the baby, he was reading the book, Dick and Jane Discover a Baby. Yeah. Oh, gosh. He saw the bars on the delivery room window, and he got hysterical. How will the stork get in? I couldn't believe it. Oh, you speak of fear. Oh, so you have 2 boys? That's very nice. Got your figure right back. That's nice. Thank God. How old?
10: 8 and 11.
9: 8 and 11, so the house broken. That's the shock. Wait, you don't know. You're still a bride, dressing up, having fun. Ha-ha-ha. 2 more months she's got. Yeah, but you're still getting dressed at night, right? Still a little makeup going there, huh? Remember in the old days? A little black nightgown, a little joy perfume, running around playing catch me, ooh. 3 years, we still play catch me, but we walk. It's a very different thing. Catch me, catch me. Can I catch you tomorrow? Sure, catch you. No, you don't know because you're first getting married. Wait. You think you've seen her without makeup. You haven't seen her without makeup. Makeup is the way I walk around now, with bare feet, the nylon nightgown, the toilet paper with the clippies in the hair. Yoo-hoo, Edgar, I'm ready. Edgar comes out of the bathroom with a cross. Back! Back to the name of God. You don't know. Oh, boy, oh, boy.
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10: I am Albina. You know, I got to talk about it. It's just time to do it. They're putting, what are we calling them? Unarmed troops at the border? Unarmed troops that have no power. So right now, Mexicans over there in Mexico are going, man, what are we going to do? They're putting soldiers. Don't be stupid. They don't have no guns. They just point. Go like that. They just, when you run, they go, there he goes, there he goes, there he goes, right there, there he goes. Why would we put troops if we're not going to give them any power? Why don't we just give them a clicker so they could at least count how many people are going through? When you're at the border with no gun and no power, I think you're really a greeter. You're like a greeter at Chili's. You should just give them a little sign, a little clipboard, and the wetbacks will walk up to them. Hey, hey, Hernandez, party of 852. Party of 852. Yeah. And we're going to need, like, what? 750 high chairs. If we really want illegals not to come into this country, maybe we should put something on the border that's gonna really stop them from coming here. Like Our Lady of Guadalupe. See, I'm thinking. All right. On the other side of our country, we have the Lady of Liberty holding up the torch saying, everybody come in. I'm thinking we put a big ass statue of the Virgen de Guadalupe. And don't get me wrong, look at me, white people, there's going to be a lot of wetbacks at the border, but none of them are going to cross. They're just going to go there and see her and go, get a candle, get a candle! And put all kinds of candles there. There's going to be a dead goat chilling next to her. See, people, see, here's what it is. Nobody has a sense of, like, what, you know, what really scares Mexicans. What really scares Mexicans? You know what really scares Mexicans? Not even scares. You know what Mexicans really hate? Mexicans. That's why they're leaving Mexico. So here's what I think we do. Pay attention. We get rid of all the border, all the fence, everything, and just say, Mexicans, you can come in as much as you want. And then the Mexicans are just going to come in and come in. In about 2 years, there's going to be so many Mexicans that Mexicans are going to go, hey, we need to get out of here, man. And then they're going to go to Canada. They're going to go to Canada. Yeah. And wait, no, wait, hold on. Because then they're going to be called frostbacks. That's... Hey, Carlos, we have to parlez-vous français, vato?
1: 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This is iHeart Comedy.
11: Oh, I love it. I went to Hawaii with my family. And beautiful place. Anybody been to Hawaii? Oh, it's incredible. And then my wife destroyed the whole vacation by buying us tickets to a luau, which is so pathetic. It's like, I want to go somewhere natural and beautiful. Let's go to Disneyland in a nice place. Because there's no real Hawaiians left. They're all filtered down. There's quarters of them in halves. There's not a full Hawaiian left. They were worked to death on the pineapple plantations and picking sugar cane. And now they're decimated. And you got people celebrating their culture. Not even Hawaiian. It's like 8 Puerto Ricans just learned how to dance. And you go there and it sucks. And we walk in, this is the worst part, you walk in and it was like $180, so I'm already pissed. Then they line you up with the real Hawaiians. It's a guy with a grass skirt and he's ripped, and he's bronzed, he's got his arm around my wife and she's just looking at him. And he's looking at her. My kids are looking at the guy, they're like, wow, you're everything that my dad isn't. And then me at the end, just standing there, pasty white and bald. Angry, and they put the little Hawaiian girl next to me, beautiful. She's got coconut shells for a bra, and I'm just staring at her like, I can't put my arm around her. If I touch her, I'm gonna rape her. I'm pretty sure I won't be able to stop. I won't stop, so my arm is just pinned at my side and I'm looking even angrier. They got all the pictures on the wall on the way out. You're supposed to buy your family's picture for $25. $25. What's the markup on a digital photo to 20? What is that, 1,000,000,000%? And I say to my wife, we're not buying that picture. Why can't we buy the picture? Because we're not buying. Daddy, how come we can't buy the picture? Look, everybody else bought the picture. We're the only ones left on the whole wall. It's just the Fitzsimmons family left. We're not buying the picture. But why, Dad? Why? Because this is a post-colonial wasteland where we've destroyed an entire indigenous... Fine, I'll get the picture. I pull out my iPhone as they're walking away, and I just go, snap. Got the picture. Let's get out of here.
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25: I'm an adult. I don't know if you guys can tell. I don't do adult things though. I don't know. I don't make shopping lists, grocery lists. I know it's time to get new deodorant when the plastic edges start scraping the inside of my pits. And even then, I don't go to the store. I go to the kitchen, get a knife, scoop it out, spread it like mustard. I don't even know how to hang around other dudes. All my friends are girls. I have one guy friend named Rob, and we're in the movie theater. I sit in the chair right next to him. Okay, he goes, I don't want to look gay. Moves two seats down. I'm like, how am I going to hold your hand from here, bro? I'm trying to explain to Rob, the fact that we're two grown men sitting next to each other in a movie theater doesn't make us look gay. The fact that we're watching Eat, Pray, Love makes us look gay. I can't even afford to take women out for dinner. It's way too expensive, ladies. I'll take you out for breakfast, way cheaper. Rich people wine and dine, I juice and seduce, okay? Yeah. We'll go to IHOP, that's how I roll. They got pictures of food on the menu. The problem is, I already know what an omelet looks like. I know what a chocolate chip pancake looks like, okay? Anybody here ever been to a Korean restaurant? Yeah, there's no pictures of food on the menu at a Korean restaurant. Just those, no English either, just those Korean symbols. Now I got to order for my date. I'm like, all right, she will take the sideways comb on fire. And what do you recommend? The bubble with feet or the half-finished game of Hangman? So I order the half-finished game of Hangman. Turns out it's chocolate chip pancakes. Who knew? I was at K-Hop. I asked for chopsticks. The guy goes, one? Yes, I would like one chopstick. Yeah, I'm ordering Cheerios. That's what I'm...
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2: I do smoke. If this bothers anybody, I recommend you looking around the world in which we live and shutting your mouth. I doubt it. Man, it just, I know it's nasty, but I'm addicted, all right? And it tastes so good, too. It's a shame it's that secondary smoke that stinks so bad, because the stuff we're sucking up is great, man. Steak and potatoes. Lobster. Yul Brynner's noggin. Ow. I'm a heavy smoker. I go through about 2 lighters a day now. And, is that a lot? You can't imagine how thrilled I was, any smoker to be, to find out there's a different warning on each pack. Mine say, warning, smoking may cause fetal injury or premature birth. Found my brand. Just don't get the ones that say lung cancer, you know. Shop around. It is your body. Yeah, give me a card of low birth weights.
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3: Somebody broke wind in here. I've been trying to, like, not say nothing, but somebody farted in this mother. That's some long-distance fart, too, boy. Don't do that. I know you get out with your friends, you have a good time, especially fellas, you know, to play that game, play the fart game, you know. You know, you fight around your fellas, and it's funny. Dudes be doing that. They be getting in elevators and fighting and laughing. It's nasty. You play the fight game. I think deep down inside, people want to smell other people's fights. Because you smell them. And people always tell you they fighting. They say, I fighting. You don't leave. You pause a second. Yeah, you did. Because in the back of your mind, you want to grade the fight. But if it smelled bad enough, 2 years later, you'd be going, remember that fight you made? The fight game you play. Start off around the house when you're little. Your father introduced you to it. You'd be sitting in the house one day, it was Saturday morning, watching cartoons, your father make a fight and go, that wasn't me, that was your mother. That was your mother, that was, ooh, baby, baby, I want a divorce, baby. Ooh, you rotten, baby. Your mother goes, stop, and you join in. You grab your little brother, sit on his head and fight. Ever do that? That's a fun game. Your little brother freak out and go, hey, that head is funny. Your father goes, it's the fight game. You'll play one day, son. The fight game. You get your best friend in on that, too. You can walk up to your best friend while he's watching the football game and fight in his face. He won't even get mad. He just go, okay, you got me, all right. Okay, all right. That was a good one, too. My mouth was open. My mouth was open. I got a scar over my eye to this day from playing the fight game in the bathtub when I was little. Me and my big brother used to play it. We was poor, we didn't have no Mr. Bubble, we played the fight game. We'd be in that tub, that bloop.
4: You can smell it, you can smell it.
3: Ever hold your G.I. 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We're going, din din din din din din din din din din din din din din din din din din din din din din din din din din din din din din din din din din din din din din din din din din din din din din din 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

0: And G.I. Joe want to find out where the bubbles is coming from. He's sitting on the bottom of the ocean, so he started to venture into the cave from whence they came. And G.I. Joe got stuck, and G.I. Joe got stuck in the water.
1: And my big brother was sitting in the other end of the tub. He said,
0: and then a big brown shark came.
1: I jumped up and said, ah!
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4: I get tired of the businessmen who make way too big a deal out of their computers. You ever hear these people? Excuse me, I have a computer. I have a computer here. I don't know how you're going to handle this, my computer. Oh, is he from the future? They've been around a while, pal. I think they have a way to handle your computation machine. I want to do that with an Etch-a-Sketch, you know? Just do it. See what happens. Excuse me, my laptop. What's that? Is it work? Okay. Want to see the screen change? That's a staircase. So the airline lost my bag temporarily. I had to go into that baggage claim office. Boy, that must be a wonderful place to work. Every single person that comes in, you have to go, let me guess, you're angry? So I know it's got to be hard for them, you know. So I'm trying not to be too upset, but it's hard not to be. They lost your bag. But you got to squelch it or else they won't do anything for you. You got to go in, hey, how you doing? Yeah. Oh, my bag? Yeah, I gave it to you guys a few hours ago. And it ain't spinning around on that thing. So I was wondering what kind of hell on earth I should prepare for. Well, hopefully it'll be on the next flight. If not, it'll come in on tomorrow morning's flight. We'll deliver it to your hotel. In the meantime, you don't need to worry. I have this for you. He reaches under the counter. He hands me a little bag this big with a zipper on the top, and it says, Essentials Kit. Oh, these are the essentials. Then I overpack. I thought I needed all that stuff I meticulously put in my suitcase. I stand corrected. They have the gall. If that was really an essentials kit, if you had one, you'd never need to go to work again. Whatever happened to Harry? Oh, he don't need us. He happened upon an essentials kit. He opened it up, it was filled with food, shelter, and love.
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5: Why everybody thinks they're so smart. I'm sick of people who read. They think they're better than everybody, all right? Whatever you're reading's on TV somewhere, all right? I saw it. Like, you ever go to a movie? You like the movie? Because it's a movie? Somebody's always got to ruin it. Oh, the book is so much better than the movie. Oh, shut up, nerd. All right, it's not better. It's never better. There's a reason why they invented movies. It's not 1852. I'm not in school. I don't have to read anymore. I get it done in 2 hours, and it's over. It's better now. But there's so much more to the story in the book. Well, I trust Tom Hanks to tell me all I need to know. All right, it's better. I read one book that was a movie because I had to for school. I read Jaws. My English teacher's like, you're going to love it. The book's so much better than the movie. I'm like, yeah, because the movie really sucked, huh? Had a 25-foot mechanical shark and explosions, but look, the book has pages. Oh, way better, yeah. Oh, I'm lost in a world of make-believe, Mr. Taylor, and now I'm gay. All right, I hope you're happy. People read, they watch the news all day. It's on all day now. You know, I always thought by the time I got to 30, I'd start watching the news, but maybe 40. Yeah, I don't know. I don't care, you know? People guilt trip me all the time. Did you see the debate today? Did you see what happened? No. How could you miss that? I guess I got more channels than you do. Wasn't on Nickelodeon. All right, I'm just saying. I'm watching SpongeBob, all right, and I'm happy. Because there's always something to be worried about on the news. Like, there's always some food scare. There's always some food I can't eat because of whatever you saw on CNN. My friends always call me about it. Oh, dude, don't eat red Starburst. I never know this stuff. To this day, I don't know what mad cow even means. All I knew was steak was cheap for a while. I was like, oh, yeah, cool. If you eat that steak, you might go crazy. I'm already going crazy from living on ramen noodles. So you know what? I'm going to roll the dice. There's only so many days in a row you can have curly poop before you snap. I mean, really. It's just... it's too much noodles. If you've ever done that, anybody's ever had to go to, gone to college, whatever, and you live on ramen noodles? Yeah, there's a point. There's a point where you just snap. I was at the grocery store, I snapped. I'm like, I'm shopping for ramen noodles, and because the aisle's always like 1,200 yards long. I'm looking for it, and I'm like, why do they bother to name the flavors? There's no chicken or beef, it's all salt. It's just different colors of salt. And I love them, all right? I don't know why. I never know the food scare, though. I never know that stuff. Like, remember last year, there was a spinach recall. A friend of mine called me, frantic. Yeah, don't eat any spinach. Dude, not a problem. All right, I'm not eating spinach. Nobody eats spinach on purpose. Why are you calling me? Oh, lucky I heard from you. I was about to down a can and go fight Bluto. All right, nobody's eating spinach. What am I, Popeye? There's a recall on Doritos. Call me, all right, because I got a problem.
3: You guys ever trace back your family history? Go back a couple generations in your family tree, find out embarrassing you wish you didn't know. I traced my family tree back, found out I actually had family fighting on both sides in World War II. Humiliating. The piece of shit side of my family fought for the Nazi infantry over in Germany, while the badass Jesselniks were here in America spying for the Germans. I assume everyone here is drinking tonight. That's good. I love to drink. Love it. Do it all the time, every day, always have. I don't know where it comes from either. Hell, even my parents tell me, when I was like just a little baby, I used to climb out of my crib every morning and then crawl over to the liquor cabinet to try to spend time with them. I like San Francisco, so liberal. So liberal. Clap your hands here. Clap your hands if you own a gun. Yeah. Oh, San Jose is in the house, huh? It's not too bad. I once asked the crowd in Houston that question. They just started firing their guns in the air. It didn't even let me finish the question. I don't own a gun. I'm against guns, to be honest. When I was a kid, my parents had a gun. My parents said we had to have a gun. Gotta have a gun to protect the five children. Gotta have a gun to protect our five children. Of course, they eventually got rid of it. Protect their four children. I'm not gonna lie, it was fun while it lasted. I was getting pretty good towards the end.
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6: Here's my new thing. Just started dating a single mom. Yep, a couple of them here. I had a brand new kind of sex with a single mom. I had a kind of sex I didn't even know existed. I had, we gotta be quiet, there's kids in the next room sex. Have you had it before? It's way better than I thought it was gonna be. It's kind of an adrenaline rush to know that at any moment you could scar someone for life. We could break up one day and she'll forget about me, but I bet her daughter won't. It's not a totally new concept. I have had "We Gotta Be Quiet, My Mom and Dad Are Upstairs" sex. I've had that. I've even had "We Gotta Be Quiet, My College Roommate Is Literally in the Room with Us Right Now" sex. Which is a kind of sex I don't have anymore. I'm 31 years old. I don't have sex if there's a third person in the room against their will. That's rude to do. When I was 18, there was no stopping me. If there was sex to be had, I was going to be having it. I could have been anywhere. I could have been in a funeral. And if a girl was like, "We should have sex at this funeral," I would have been like, "Okay, help me get my grandpa out of the most comfortable spot in the room. We can go right ahead. You can even use the pillow because I'm a gentleman. Use the pillow. Help yourself. Don't worry about why there's makeup on it. It's just going to freak you out." I remember I was in bed with my girlfriend in college one time. We're in bed together. And she was like, "Are you sure we can? What about your roommate?" And I was like, "Don't worry. He's asleep." My roommate was on the other side of the room going, "Andy, I'm not asleep. Please don't." And we were just like, "You might as well close your eyes and enjoy it, because this is going to happen whether you want it to or not. We don't want to be here either, but there's already someone in the laundry room. This is happening." And we just went ahead and did it against his will. And he's in the room, so he's participating a little bit, whether he wants to or not. Forced him into a three-way with us. I'm not saying we touched him, and he never touched us. But he's in the room, so three out of his five senses are involved with what's happening in that room. I didn't think about it for a long time. And then this past summer, I got a call from the United States government. They called me because he applied for a job, and they needed to do a background check. So they call me up and they ask me, "Was there anything that happened in your year of living with this guy that makes you think he could be emotionally unstable?"
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7: Love my kids. You're trying to bring them up the right way. And your life, immediately when they hit age 5, becomes about quiet. You just want peace. That's what you want. You want the fighting to stop. Can't we all just get along? You turn into Rodney King, you do. If you don't have kids, take this note down. Don't buy the toys that make the noise. That's the key thing. If there's a toy that has a button on it that makes noise, they're going to press that button like Bart Simpson over and over again. For days at a time. Blah, blah, blah, blah, blah, blah. Their friends come over. "Hey, cool. Blah, blah, blah, blah." So you stop buying the toys that make the noise. But then you know what happens? The in-laws buy the toys that make the noise, they drop them off at your house, and then they leave. And you're stuck with the toys that make the noise. You heard about the Darth Vader bank toy? Oh, let me tell you about this toy. So don't buy this toy. Mark that down, too. The toy is this big. It's bigger than the kids. It's Darth Vader. He's standing like this. It's got that super duper Oakland Raiders helmet on, you know what I mean? Here's the gig with the toy. The kids put money in the front of the mask, okay? And here's what happens immediately after the coin goes in. Before, so. For 15 minutes. And they bring the other kids from the other houses over and they put money in. So it goes on for hours. Use the fourth loop. Third day, the mechanism breaks. Yes. See, now it doesn't need money to go off. It just goes off randomly in the middle of the night. And in my house, my kids and my wife, they sleep like wood. Not me. I'm an insomniac. I find myself 40 years old, naked, creeping to go to the bathroom in my house like this. Just so I don't have to hear James Earl Jones' voice. And when at the last step, right before I have to go to the bathroom, I always hear,
8: "Dennis, I'm on again. Come here and turn me off."
7: Giving the finger to Darth Vader in the middle of the night. Isn't that right? Shut up. And now he's full of money and we can't get the money out and he's still talking to us.
8: Oh, I have all the money.
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9: Here's a weird thing that happened to me. I have this T-shirt, and it says Awesome Possum on it, and it's got a picture of a possum. I know it's stupid, but I thought it was cool. But I'd never seen anybody with the same shirt before, with the Awesome Possum shirt. And I was in this coffee place in L.A., you know, like a coffee. Not like a, like Starbucks, like an indie coffee place where all the cool people go, and they're like, ew. They got their, like, snow hats in the summer and all that. You know those cool people, and their iPods, and they say cool things like, yeah, me too, or whatever, you know? And I just stand in the doorway and hate them. I don't know why I go to the place. I think it's because I hate them. I just hate this. There's a certain part of the culture I just hate, because I grew up in Boston, and in Boston, people just beat each other for no reason. And but I kind of think you need that, you know, to keep quality control, because in places where that doesn't happen, people are just too free, and they're just a bummer, you know? Like, I was once on Venice Beach, and I'm jogging, and there's this guy rollerblading towards me, and he's got rollerblades on and just a thong. And then he's just totally naked otherwise, and he's got this Kenny G hair, and he's just rollerblading like, I'm free. And I actually had to stop jogging because I needed my whole body to hate this guy with. I had to just go skate into an AIDS tree, you mother... All right, now. I don't know. I've started to kind of hate people, and it's not because I have anything against them. It's just I enjoy it. It's just recreation. Like, you know when you're at the bank and you got nothing to do while you're waiting in line, so you just pick people to hate while you're waiting? You just look at someone and form an opinion with no information. And it's never positive. Who wastes their time? I bet he's a hard worker. Who thinks about that? Skip over those people. Then you find a guy, oh, look at his shoes. I hope he dies today. Oh, God, I hate him. I hate him. Fill it out. You fill it out. Yeah, you filled it out. I knew it. You suck. He's just standing there. He has no idea you're just boiling with hate, you know? I feel people hating me sometimes, you know, like... I was at the post office, and I'm at the line, you know, it's one of those things where there's a long line and one window open, so everyone's just like, ah, everyone's mad. But when you're in the line, you're in the hate group. You get to be part of the group, and you're all looking at each other going, like a silent movie of impatient people, you know. Then there's always one person who breaks the silence, somebody who has an idea, you know, like, they should open another window.
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30: I got a bedtime now. I used to be, man, I'm telling you, I was a pimp, man. You don't understand. Not that I put women on the street to sell, but like I had, man, damn, I had swag. I had a little bit left, but... like, not as much as I, you know what I mean? Like, I go to bed just, you know. She's like, come on, let's go to bed. And she's like, what? Like, It's 8:30. What, are you seriously going to ask me to come to bed at 8:30? Get out of here. Why? Let's just go to that spot. Let's just... Come on, let's go to bed. Why don't you want to come to bed? Why are you staying up? And I'm thinking to myself, I don't have a reason other than I'm an adult, bitch. What excuse do I have to stay up if I feel like staying up? Oh, come on. Let's just go to bed. I just want to get to bed. What time are you going to come to bed? You'd be like, I don't want to commit to a time. In the morning, 18 more hours, I might come to bed. I'm gonna sit up all night and stare at this fly that's trying to land on my sandwich that's sitting on my stomach. Me and this fly develop a relationship. We friends, because I'm dozing off and the fly is trying to. And she's like, okay, well, I'll sit out here with you. And he'd be like, oh. And then the fly be like, yeah, all right, man. I'm like, wait, fly. Wait a second. The fly's like, I'm going to be dead tomorrow, man. What?

0: need to rush because I can never leave a woman with a child of mine, but I can easily leave you and this little kid I don't know right here. Wouldn't have no problem with that. I've been fired from every job I've ever had. Not because I'm a bad worker, just because I'm the type of guy who says what's on his mind. Like one time, I got fired from volunteer work. Let me tell you how it went down. I was at my job doing what I do, Facebook and Tetris. And this girl came to my desk. She's like, Anton, we need to have a talk. I was like, all right, what we need to talk about? She's like, me and my boyfriend got into a fight and he hit me. I was like, oh no, why'd he hit you? She said, because she didn't do the dishes. I said, you're in an abusive relationship. That's not going to work out. You should get out of it. She said, I can't because I love him. I was like, oh, you love him. She was like, yeah, what do you think I should do? I was like, I think you should do the dishes. That's how I got fired from the woman's shelter I was volunteering at. Because I'm an expert problem solver. I don't think violence against women is funny, but y'all apparently do, so. I've been fired so many times, I can't even fill out a regular job application like you. It's a part of every job application that says, have you ever been in a misdemeanor or a felony? Right there, I have to check yes. Right up under that, it says, if so, please explain. Now I gotta ask them which one they wanna know about. Because I was in a situation that involved 6 felonies. I know that's a lot. That is a lot. I mean, I know I don't look tough or dangerous. I know that because one time I was walking behind a hospital in a very tough neighborhood, and I seen 2 older white women come out the back of this hospital, and they were giving each other change for a $100 bill. And when they saw me, mind you, I was wearing a hoodie. I was a black guy coming up a dark alley, and I just knew I was going to startle them, so I was trying to keep my distance. But this is what they did when they saw me. They was like 20, 40, 60, 80, 100. There's nothing more deblaculating than the inability to scare old white women, okay? Once you can't do that, you might as well take up a campaign and run for president. You just might win.
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3: I've been having fun doing this tour. When I started the tour, I was reading this Motley Crue autobiography. And it was really interesting. I quickly learned that Motley Crue tours way crazier than an Aziz tour. It's fascinating because these guys were at one point the biggest band in the world, performing at arenas and stuff. But at the same time, they were doing massive amounts of cocaine and heroin all the time. And my body just could not take anything like that. Even if just tonight, I was like, let's do heroin. The next day, I'd be like, Aziz is dead. Yeah, he did heroin once and he died. How much heroin did he do? None. He just had a needle in his arm and felt woozy and fell off a building. I like touring. The only thing I don't like is the actual travel itself, because people can be so rude when you're traveling. The rudest person I've ever met in my entire life is the Eastern European customs lady at the Toronto airport. What's that lady's problem? Why she gotta be so rude? Customs people are the first people you meet when you go to a new country. They should be nice, welcoming. This lady, as soon as you walk up, she just goes, what you are doing here? And I was like, I'm shooting a movie? She goes, what it means shooting movie? It's like, you know, like filming a movie. She goes, I know what it means filming movie. I mean, are you doing the lights? Are you acting? Are you directing? I could do without your sarcasm. I was like, why are you being so mean? I said something and you went, what it means shooting movie? So I just assume you're kind of dumb and I'm trying to explain things to you. I'm stunned you know what the word sarcasm means. Your English is slightly better than Animal from the Muppet Babies. And you're yelling at me like a psychopath. And I got my stamp and I walked on. But I kind of wish after I gotten the stamp, I turned around. And I was like, guess what? I lied. And then pulled out a DVD of Jurassic Park and a handgun. Was like, this is what it means shooting movie. Bang, bang, bang, bang, bang.
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4: But I never got to do black voices on television. That's what bothered me a little bit. You know, you can do your own group. Myron Cohen can do Jewish guys, and Pat Cooper can do Italians, and blacks can do blacks, and you can do your own group. But crossing over, it's not so good. You know, they want to hear it. They're afraid of letters. Say, I never got to do something studs from the street, man. What's happening? Ain't nothing to it. I'll be here for a while, man. You see that, I'm going to tell them to come back here, man, because I'm going to be here, you understand? That's a good too, man, more or less. You understand? Okay. Hey, you tell them this. Never got, no, guys were always on me. Black guys were always bugging me about my ass because I got no ass, you know?

0: kind of a straight line from the shoulder to the heels, and Black Race has a more pronounced ass anyway, and you know, a regular, you've seen that in National Geographic. I noticed it in the service. You know. It's true, man. It's just, anthropologists will tell you that, you know, if you can wake them up at the party, man, and get their attention. It's true, but at any rate, I was always getting kidded about it, because there are three kinds of asses, basically. I've numbered them, one, two, and C. I was never very good at indexing, but the first one's the fat ass, which you all know, you can't miss it. Even in the winter, in a tweed overcoat at the bus stop, you can see, look at the guy in a tweed overcoat and the fat ass over the bus stop there. Then there's the regular ass, the everyday normal, garden variety, all-American, run-of-the-mill, you've seen one, you've seen them all ass, just regular ass. And then we have the unfortunates, my group, no ass at all. Just, you wear a fat wallet and three handkerchiefs, right? Man, black guys used to be on me, man. Say, man, where your ass at? Man, ain't got no ass. How you holding pants up, man?
1: I was always told that I was mature for my age. Like, even as an infant, I took showers. That is my favorite visual in the entire world. It is an infant taking a shower. Because it's like, even as an adult, we have to be careful when we take a shower. We could slip. And if you add an infant to that equation, it's really tricky. Like, you can't even just sit an infant down in a tub and be like, hey, scrub up. Because they'd be like, but I'm an infant. Nothing makes me happier than an infant taking a shower. The only thing is, if there were twins, that's the only way that I could be happier. Or like an orphanage. If I walked into an orphanage and there was just a group shower full of 50 filthy orphans, just tapping them on their little orphaned heads, just trying to bounce. They have zero information in their brains. With fat, fat thighs and stupid one-inch feet. That's just such a poor design. To have fat, fat thighs and stupid one-inch feet. Oh, gosh.
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4: Robin Williams.
5: In the process of a jihad, if you die in the process of killing an infidel, which I'm sad to say is all of us, you will go to heaven and be greeted by 71 dark-haired virgins. Now, anyone who's ever been with one virgin is going, I don't know.
6: For my talent portion,
5: no, no.
6: No, no, wait a minute. But then,
5: recently in an article in the New York Times, Koran scholar said, it is not 71 dark-haired virgins, but 71 crystal-clear raisins. Slight difference in translation. It's like finding out thou shalt not kill is thou shalt not quilt. And the armors are going, we could have had guns all along, Ezekiel. It's like somebody kills himself, goes to the gates of heaven going, where are my bitches? Here are your raisins. Because I do believe that one day Osama will show up to the gates of heaven. There will be George Washington standing with a small bat going, how dare you defile that which we created? And starts wailing on his ass. And then the 70 other members of the Continental Congress come down and start kicking Osama. And Osama starts going, what is this? Where are the virgins? It's 71 Virginians. Karma! Enough of the karma! I must talk to Jesus Christ. Where is Jesus Christ? And St. Peter goes, hey, Jesus, did you call a cab? Aha! I see we have crossed the PC line. It's okay to kick them, but don't make the ethnic joke. Aha! Because I don't understand the whole fundamentalist thing. You see, I'm an Episcopal. That's Catholic light. You know? Same religion, half the guilt. You know, Catholics, you know, you've got confession. Episcopals, we've got Thanksgiving where Dad has a couple of gin and tonics. I never loved your mother, you know that, don't you? But that's because the Episcopal Church was basically a Protestant church. It was Henry VIII going, I'm Pope now, ha ha ha ha. But then there were other Protestants who thought he was too loose, and then they formed the Puritans, our ancestors. People so uptight, the English kicked them out. How anal do you have to be for the English to say, get out? Take your little pimp shoes, get on the sunflower, and go. And they land in America going, hello, we bring you guilt, syphilis, and alcohol. And the Indians go, oh, we have a gift for you. For us, it is a medicinal and sacred herb. But for you, it'll be an addictive carcinogen. Enjoy.
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4: I left my house the other day. My neighbor said, hey, Greg, are you going for your walk? He called it my walk. My walk, like I own the walk. You got to be like 90 to own a walk. No, Rich, I'm not going for my walk, okay? I didn't just take my pills either, and I'm not getting ready to watch my stories. I'm going for a walk, like I do every day at 3:30. Now, mind your business, Rich. I don't want to do as much stuff anymore. That's concerning. Like, I know that. Like, I'll do stuff. I will. I'll do stuff. I just kind of want to know up front, how long is this stuff going to last? Like, I measure my activities. I saw this kid at the gym. He had a t-shirt on. It said, there is no finish line. That's the most depressing thing I've ever read in my life. You turn 40, you don't want to commit to any activity unless you know when it's going to be over. It could even be something that sounds great. Greg, tomorrow we're all going to Blonde Girl, Naked French Fry, Sex Island. Awesome. But when are you guys coming back? Even conversations, I measure those. Like, I used to just talk to people and listen to people and talk to people and listen to people. And it was fine. But now, you know, like, you get to a certain age, you've been in some conversations that have gone a little long. And you get nervous about being in another one. You start like, oh no, oh, here he goes. Oh, he's not slowing down. Like, can I pull a fire alarm or something? I don't know how to. Like, we all have a look that we give our friends that says, you need to wrap this up. Like I've been listening, but only because we're friends. Like, just tell me up front how long your thing's gonna last. Chances are, I'll listen, because then I don't have to guess and panic. Like, just, Greg, I got a story. I gotta be honest with you. It sucks. It goes nowhere. You're not gonna like it. It's boring, and it lasts 17 minutes. Yeah, fine. Just go. Ready? Go. I'll time you. I'll even call out split times like a track coach. 14:05, 14:06, 14:07. You need to pick it up. You're not gonna make it. 16:58, 16:59. Get to the point. I'll even say wow a few times during your story to make you think that I like your story. By the way, if somebody says wow during your story more than three times, they are not that wowed by your story.
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8: So the preface is this. It's a movie about the men and one woman who abbreviated all 50 states down to two letters. But if you're too young or you don't remember, there was a time in this country where every state had a different length abbreviation. It was chaos. Massachusetts was MASS period. New York was NY. But like Utah was Utah. They just dropped the H. But then in like 1973, the post office said, no, this can't be anymore. We need uniformity. Every state must have a two capital letter abbreviation. So they brought together a crack squad of abbreviators. They assembled a ragtag outfit of rogues, misfits, and ne'er-do-wells. How often do well? Ne'er. Air? Oh no, ne'er. They ne'er did well. And these brave men and one woman were charged with abbreviating all 50 states down to two letters. Now, I read the description and I thought to myself, how are they going to make a 98-minute documentary about a task that couldn't have taken more than 6 minutes to complete. Boy, was I wrong. It was an adventure every bit as compelling as Helvetica. A tour de force, ups and downs, ins and outs. Friends became enemies. Enemies became friends. They started off, they thought it was going to be easy. Oh, no. I said, what's the first one? Alabama. AL. Oh, my God, this is easy. We're going to be finished before they stop serving breakfast in the hotel restaurant, which was 9:30. It's too early. And the boss said, guys, if we finish before they stop serving breakfast, breakfast is on me. And one of the guys said, oh, I hope they have an omelet station. Just for context, the omelet station had just been invented, and understandably, it was sweeping the nation. This guy was thrilled. He's like, oh, I hope they have an omelet station. And this other guy said, you know what? I'm not comfortable with the omelet station. I just feel like the omelet chef resents you. You know, because he didn't want to be the omelet chef. He wanted to be the chef. And now he's making like the easiest dish while you and your ugly wife and your stupid kids are watching him, demanding he put more ham cubes into a Denver omelet that's already busting with cheese. And you get turkey bacon, now it's healthy? No. I think one day he's going to snap, and I don't want to be there when it happens. And they said, well, then just get Eggs Benedict. Well, I don't like holiday sauce. Did you just say holiday sauce? It's hollandaise, you moron. And the boss said, guys, can we get back to revisiting the states? We still have 49 left. And apologies were made, and an understanding was reached. And they went back to abbreviating. I said, what's next? Alaska. Everybody cool with AL? But somebody caught it.
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9: I went to Iraq, and they took us out on a shooting range, and got to shoot a 50 caliber machine gun. Yeah. Cool. Oh, yeah. There you go. Are you what, Army or Marines?
10: Neither.
9: I just like saying that. Where's in the end? Army. Are you in Army? Oh, okay. Why are you going to say no?
10: I'm not in any.
9: Well, Army, and I'll kill you. But you know, that gun's no joke. If you don't, the 50 cal, if you don't know, it's like the gun, like if you ever saw Black Hawk Down, it's the gun they mounted on top of the, it's on top of the Humvees where they ran through town. And if you never saw Black Hawk Down, I don't know, try to imagine the gun, you know, on top of the Millennium Falcon in Star Wars. It's like that kind of, you know, or like Megatron. So, again, like five nerds. Yay, Megatron! Yay, Transformers! But to be a guy behind this thing, man, it was just the most intense, you know, kind of thing, you know. And you want to, when you get behind it, you want to just let her rip. Just, you know, just roll off a bunch of, just, you know. But you can't, because it's so big and so imposing that I kind of had to stop after just a few rounds and take a break. You know what I mean? Yeah, just kind of, okay, damn. You know what I mean? Like, you know, and then you finish up and your eyes are kind of watery and you high-five everybody. And that's how babies are made, right? What?
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11: I was on a bus and it was the middle of the night and I had a box of crackers and a can of Easy Cheese. But it was the middle of the night, so I could not see. I could not see how much Easy Cheese I was applying to each cracker. So each bite into the cracker was a surprise as to how much Easy Cheese I had applied. Which makes me believe they should have a glow-in-the-dark version of Easy Cheese. It's not like the product has any integrity to begin with. If you buy a room temperature cheese that you squeeze out of a can, you probably won't get mad because it glows in the dark too. We go to a restaurant on the weekends, it's busy, so they start a waiting list. They start calling out names. They say, Dufresne, party of two. Table ready for Dufresne, party of two. And if no one answers, they'll say the name again. Dufresne, party of two. But then if no one answers, they'll just go right on to the next name. Bush, party of three. Yeah, what happened to the Dufresnes? Who can eat at a time like this? People are missing. The Dufresnes are in someone's trunk right now with duct tape over their mouth and they're hungry. That's a double whammy. We need help. Bush, search party of three. You can eat once you find the Dufresne.
12: All the single ladies in the house say hi! Hi! Hi! What's up, you lonely bitches? 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Reruns of the Murder Clip. 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Oh, you single lady. Oh, you single lady. Oh, you single lady. Oh, you single lady. 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Ah! 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When you close the door, you be like, ah! 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You said if I tied, Father, that the bounty would be mine. Please send an angel with a big sword, Lord. I can't do it by myself, Lord. I can't make it no more.
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29: Some doctors need, any doctors in here? How you doctors doing? Need your ass kicked. How come we have a 10 o'clock appointment to see you doctors, we don't get to see the 11 o'clock, 11:15, 11:30, 11:45? And they walk out and say, be patient. Be patient. That's how they came up with the name. You be patient. MD, me doctor. Doctors need your ass kicked. Come on, what's the problem? The problem, I've been waiting on your ass for an hour and a half. What's wrong? Hell, if I knew what was wrong, I'd write my own prescription and go down to the drugstore. Like Governor Bush's daughter did. Yeah, I said it. I don't understand this world. So many things I don't understand. Like, how come when dogs bark at night, they ever get that last bark in? You ever hear dogs barking at night? Y'all keep laughing, I'll keep barking. Things I don't understand. How come you never see bank robbers' pictures at the bank? You never see bank robbers' pictures at the bank. They're all down at the
2: post office.
29: Why? They're not robbing the post office. Because they know people at the post office shoot back. Things I don't understand. How come they got 18 handicapped parking spaces at the Home Depot? Yeah, I said it. Yeah, I said it. I talk about everybody. My best friend in Los Angeles, he's in a wheelchair. He's been pleading with me for years. Please write a joke about us. We want to be talked about too. You talk about everybody else. Don't feel sorry for us. We can take a joke. We want to be included too. I told him, okay. I did. Then I told him, I'm pissed off at the government for spending $100,000 per bus to have a wider door and an elevator to lift their ass up on the bus. How about a rope? Give them a rope, hook their ass up to the back of the bus. When they get where they're going, just let go.
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3: I'd like to get to know you all as an audience, but it's difficult to get to know a lot of people in one go. There's only one of me, that's loads of you. What I've devised is a method. Moral dilemmas. These are questions to which there is no absolute wrong or right answer. Just your opinion tells me something about who you are as individuals and who you are as a group. So if everyone joins in, this works. So everyone say yes.
4: Yes.
3: Everyone say no.
4: No.
3: Everyone say I can think for myself.
4: I can think for myself.
3: Okay. Right, let's do a warm-up first. This doesn't count towards your final score. Just a warm-up, just to get you into the spirit of things. But if everyone could answer straight away, that would be great. Is it acceptable to kill a whale in order to save two pandas?
4: Yes!
3: That's about a 90% yes, I would say, this evening. You've thought, yeah. Someone go, no.
8: No.
3: All right. Don't worry, it's not going to happen. That's not the finale of the show. Although, I wish I'd thought of that. That'd be brilliant. The best response I've had to that recently, I said, is it acceptable to kill a whale in order to save two pandas? And someone went, let them fight it out between themselves. I like it when identical twins stand face to face, because when identical twins stand face to face, just for a moment, you think, ooh, a vase. I've got a friend that told me she was scared of dwarves. I said, you're scared of dwarves? Are you also scared of normal-sized people when they're far away? If you're a dwarf and you're offended by that, grow up. Has anyone been to Belfast?
9: Yeah.
3: Belfast, an amazing town, very friendly place. The amazing thing about Belfast, they can tell what religion you are just from your name. I went there with my friend, Rabbi Lionel. They just knew. I had an argument with a friend of mine that I've known for 15 years about whether tomatoes are a fruit or a vegetable. But who cares? Also, it got me thinking, can't something be both a fruit and a vegetable? I mean, what if Graham Norton had a serious accident?
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11: I went over there thinking, you know, oh, everyone's going to speak English, no problem. I don't speak a word of French. It's a universal language, so I'll just be able to speak English. So I get off the plane, I get into a taxi. The first indication I'm going to have trouble, I say to the driver, I'd like to go to a hotel, please. The driver turns and goes, Je suis là pour le soir. What? What is that you're saying? So the first thing you do, this is really dumb. You think this will help. You adopt a French accent. I would like to go to the hotel. that's nothing. So I went out, I bought a little French phrase book, hoping to memorize little phrases, you know, how do you, can I go to the bathroom and things like that. But French is not like Spanish. In Spanish, you can sound it out. It's easy for Americans. You know, every vowel is a syllable. You go, Casa de Pepe. Donde está Casa de Pepe? But French is like, Junde le doigt. What happened? What happened? He spoke French! Help him! So the only thing I could remember was cheese omelette, you know? Omelette du fromage. I'm practicing all the time. Omelette du fromage. And meeting people, you know, hey, omelette du fromage. Finally, I go into a restaurant, and go, omelette du fromage. And the problem, if you order in French, the waiter thinks you speak French. He goes, je te suis, le du du soir? And you go, yes. And he brings you a shoe with cheese on it. And you also told him to force it down your throat. I'll have a shoe with cheese on it, force it down my throat, and I want to massage your grandmother, okay? I finally figured out the secret to ordering food. It's all sound effects. Went into a restaurant, wanted to order milk, eggs, and ham. I'm going to go, waiter looked at me and goes, I beg your pardon.
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13: I don't know. But I'm going to have a kid because I like when they're little. It's just worth it. You know, I like toddlers, man. That's the best age. They're hilarious, you know. They never have a shirt on. They already got a beer belly even though they never drank before. And they're not even self-conscious. They don't try to suck it in. They just let it hang out over the diaper. Got like cereal in their hair. They're a mess. They're a mess. They just see people talking. They just come up, hey, give me a Friday Applejack. They just start telling a story. They don't even have the decency to start at the beginning. They like start in the middle, then they jump back to the beginning, and then they tell the end. It's like a Tarantino movie, like Travolta's walking by in the background. He's throwing the Applejack. It's like, what is this kid talking about? I love him. Somebody get him a stool to sit down. He sounds like he's gonna have a heart attack. It's like drooling all over himself. Do they make wife beaters for little two-year-olds? They should do it. Little Fisher Price Harley Davidson. I can't take it. They're adorable. No, but it's a scary time, dude. It's a scary time to raise a kid. That's the only thing I'm worried about. It's a really scary time. You know? I think they're getting ready to like microchip all of us. I'm not even joking, dude. Have you seen that new Duracell commercial where that woman can't find her kid in the park? You know? Dude, what kind of a way is that to sell batteries? It's a little hardcore, don't you think? Don't you remember the old battery commercials? They show some guy in a rainstorm, right? Changing a tire, takes out a flashlight. Ah, thank God I had Duracell. I can see how wet I'm getting. That was it. Now they're showing this woman she can't find her kid in the park. She's sitting there like, Kevin? Kevin? Has anybody seen Kevin? Sitting there freaking out, then she pulls out this device. And then all of a sudden, Kevin comes running out of the woods. And they're just like, Duracell batteries. It's like, dude, what was that thing she just took out of her pocket? How did Kevin know to come out of the woods? He didn't have an antenna. His sneakers weren't glowing. What is in Kevin that is connected to that? Dude, don't just show me that like that's normal. Ah, oh, yeah, remote control kids. Ah, let's go see mommy. Evidently, it's a bracelet, and they just put the microchip in there. Well, what if they take the bracelet? Oh, we'll just glue it to the forehead. Ah, we'll just sort of drill it in there. I'm telling you, whatever they're doing to dogs, they're going to be doing to us in like 10 years, right? They're going to have us on TV waiting to get rescued like some accountant looking all... That's what you're going to hear in the future. That's going to be the future. Dude, you hear about Eddie? Ah, they turned his chip off, man! He made one little joke about the government. Next thing you know, he had to buy a round. His head wouldn't go through. They kept scanning it, nothing. He's outside screaming up at a satellite, ah, turn it back on. They're not turning it back on. Dude, I ain't standing next to him. They're going to shut my chip off. I don't even know that guy.
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9: I'll leave you with this, though. In my town, we have a problem, and a friend of mine disagrees with me. We have a stray cat problem. My friend says, no, TJ, a lot of people just have outside cats as pets. Which I don't really buy into, and I'll tell you why. If you have an out, well, first of all, outside kids, that's something different. But outside cats versus outside dogs, let's talk about it. If you have an outside dog, that dog knows it's your dog, right? You go outside, the dog runs up to you, he licks your face, he's happy to see you, he's wagging his tail. If you have an outside cat, that cat has no idea it's your cat. Can we be honest? Like, that cat has no idea it belongs to anyone. It's like sharing your yard with a stuck-up homeless guy. It's a waste of milk, people. That's what I'm saying. That's as good as saying you have outside birds. Yeah, these are my birds. I don't know their names. I didn't buy them. They're not here all year. But they're my birds. Right? You wouldn't buy that, right? You'd be like, really, TJ? Are those your squirrels? And I'd be like, no. That's just what I feed my hawks.
10: Doug Benson.
12: When I get old, I want to do like that movie Up. I want to recreate that movie Up. But I'm going to tie vaporizer bags to my house and then smoke out of them and just imagine my house is floating. That old man in Up. Yeah, I'm going to make my house take off. What could possibly go wrong? I could barely move, but I can handle a flying house. So everyone wants to get high with me, which is awesome, but also, you know, a problem because I can't bend the space-time continuum. That was great. I can't bend the space-time continuum. I can't do it. I can't even say it. How could I do it? Scientists have to pronounce they're about to do. Can't just do it and be like, let's call it unobtainium. Bam! This is fun. Even my niece wants to smoke with me now. Like, she's like, you know, she saw the movie or whatever. She's like, I want to smoke with you. And it's just creepy to me, like, smoking with my own niece. I'm like, maybe when you're older. Like, when you hit 12, maybe. Are you guys thinking 13? So on the ballot in this very year that we're recording this in California, we've got absolute legalization on the ballot. So this summer I'm going on I'm going to do a pot the vote tour in California to remind people in California that smoke to vote several months later. So I don't know if that's going to work. I don't know if that's a good idea I have there, but you know, it's better than nothing, right? That's right. You were all looking at me like, we don't live in California. What do we care what's going on out in California? When's that going to happen in Wisconsin? Because then it's a shorter drive. That's definitely going on the CD. That was a smooth-ass save. That's like that Twix commercial where the guy's like blowing it and he takes a second and then he goes, I'm into blogging. And then she goes, I'm into blogging. And then they leave together. I don't think her definition of blogging is the same as that guy's definition of blogging. What a weird reason to leave together. Let's go both blog. Let's get on separate computers and write stuff about our lives.
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8: My girlfriend had a birthday, and her best friend bought her the perfect gift to her, which was the Nintendo Original Entertainment System, the 8-bit. You know the one where you got to blow in the cartridges to make them work? She's cramming a shoe on top of the cartridge to wedge it just right so it works. 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Happy as a clam and yet utterly frustrated at the same time. But then, 3 days straight, morning, noon, and night, all I heard was, no, no, no, no, no, no. No, no, no, no, no, no. 72 hours straight. No, no, no, no, no, no. After 3 days of this, I stumbled downstairs 6 o'clock in the morning. And there she was, sitting in front of the TV playing this thing. Please make me some breakfast. Seriously, I'm starving. Must I fend for myself? Oh my God, I'll kill you.
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16: Because like all the specials that you see at theaters, like there, it's like there's 900 people, and like this is not, you know, comedy is not done like this.
17: How's everybody doing? What's going on? Where is a funny time?
16: All right, let's talk about love and let's move through this stuff. All right, here we go. So I'm in a relationship now, married twice, divorced twice. That's fine. I'm over that. Got no problem with it. I'm in a relationship right now with a girl who's significantly younger than me. I'm not bragging. It's just the way that it goes. All right, I'm 49, she's 29. That's it. It's out there. Don't judge me. Don't judge me. Do not judge old guys with young girls. Do not judge them like you know what's going on. You don't know what's going on. I hate when people see an older dude with a younger woman like, I know what that's about. No, you don't. You don't know what it's about. What it's probably about is that he's doomed. If you ever see an old guy with a younger woman, just picture him as a doomed clown. Just look at him like wearing the clown's hat with a clown's nose, maybe the big clown shoes, and picture him maybe a few paces behind her trying to keep up, saying things like, what's this band called? How long's the show gonna go on for? Is this a seated event? And then just see him slow down and she just walks away. He goes, bye. Thanks for helping out. Me, me.
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8: 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I'll pick you up some. What do you want to pick up?" 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
8: 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I didn't know this. So I go to this record store, and there's this kid behind the counter. He's got a ring in his eyebrow, one in his nose, a bar in his lip, and one in his tongue. And he can't figure out why I can't look him in the eye. I'm looking at him like a dog listens to a high-pitched sound, man. I'm just... he goes, "What are you looking at?" And I go, "What do you think I'm looking at? What'd you run into a nail gun?" Hey, I may not have always worn the hippest stuff in the world, but when did shrapnel become a fashion accessory? Ladies, I can understand the earring thing. That's cool. Even guys' earring. But this, well, how's it start? What are you screwing around art class with a stapler one day? Oh, I'm happening now. And then I read in the paper, front page story, that some guys are starting to landscape the private property. When you've lost your mind, check into a home because you're not sane anymore.
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12: Computers, that's it. We're all got computers. Everything's computer. Anybody here besides myself purchased a computer recently? Give me a hand. Where'd you buy it, sir? Sir, oh, so you're on par with me. Yeah, you're an idiot too, right. Well, they make you feel like, I have three computers in there. I got a website 10 pages long. You can email me, say, "Hi, the wife, one of my daughters, she needs a new Apple, Mac, go.
13: I go to Best Buy. I don't know.
12: You ever go to these big self-contained stores? They have different logos. You go to Best Buy, they wear blue vests, the employee. You go to Home Depot, they got these little orange aprons with these back braces. Back brace, man, I need you. Back brace, man. And when they leave them open, they look like the flying monkeys from The Wizard of Oz. Little pimple-head kid, come to the... Can I help you?
13: Computer, money.
12: How many RAMs you looking for?
13: Computer.
12: How many bytes do you need? Type of modem do you want?
13: I'm gonna go home.
12: Is it me? But do you get a thousands of advertisements, they spam, they call it? I'm the only one? You get a lot of that mortgage stuff, triple XXX, XXXX? What is that, like sex with a barn?
13: Some of them are embarrassing. Penal enhancements? Ah! I'm like, ah.
12: And they know my name.
14: They go, "Hey, Bobby, how's the little fella?"
12: Oh, I couldn't afford a penal enhancement, so I bought the hand reduction.
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0: Chris Rock.
7: Now, I'm 39 years old. 39 years old. Yep, some people are like, really? Yeah, man. New Jack City is a long time ago. Now, I'm 39, right? And I still love rap music. I love rap music, man. You know, I love it, but I'm tired of defending it. Because you got to defend rap music, man. Because people always go, that's not music. That's not art.

0: you know that. 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I feel sorry for the guys that gotta pick a wife out of this bunch. 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Oh, she was singing at a club. 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
1: Joan Rivers.
2: To a pregnant woman. You're walking around like, really, it's like, you know, it's klutzo time. It's a, and, and your underwear is a... I didn't buy any new underwear because why invest in a loser, you know? I used to just cut the old stuff and I figured, you know, have the kid and then buy cutesy stuff. And God forbid a car would have run me over, they wouldn't have believed it in the ambulance. Look at this. Because, no, because you look like a mess when you're pregnant and people lie to you. She's never more beautiful. Sit her down, bring her a couple of chairs. You know, look at her, she's glowing. Heartburn. You go to buy the dress, they put you in the tent with the book. And the sales lady says, no one will notice. All I know is I was on the beach for 2 minutes and four people tried to rent me as a cabana. They noticed. Right? Remember those days, 7.5 months, your husband looks at you and mentally dresses you? You know how that makes you feel? The day before I had my baby, I was taking a shower, Peeping Tom looked in the window and pulled down the shade. The only ones that like you when you're pregnant are the Italian men, thank God. Because they go for anything. Thank God. I love them. If it walks or talks, they figure, what the hell, give it a pinch. They are so great. I mean, we have a... anything. We have a friend who is no... She is 72 years old and no beauty. She's fat. The Italian men love her. They line up in front of her hotel in big groups and they gang pinch her. So... I figured someone will go for me, right? 9 months pregnant, nothing. I'm walking around Rome, sashaying around. Finally, the last day, a guy pinched me, thank God. I get so emotional. I stopped. I spoke to him. I was so thrilled. I stopped. I talked with the man. I patted his dog. I bought a pencil. I was so thrilled. It was all that counts is looks, because men are shallow, shallow, shallow.
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4: I ran out of money and I had to stay at a friend's basement, and that was really rough. This is my routine every night. I had to lift a metal grate with my two hands, walk down a staircase holding a lantern, and push cobwebs out of my face. So every night I went to bed, I felt like a Republican senator feeding his gay son. I do want you guys to know that I'm not homophobic, although I do look at homophobia the same way that I look at skydiving. I would never do it myself, but everybody who does looks like they're having a great time. I'm very liberal. I was raised liberal. My mom used to buy free range chickens, you know, the chickens that get to run around the coop, and I'd be over there for dinner and I'd just be like, oh mom, you could really taste the hope of escape in every delicious bite. But I will say this, when the Republicans are scouring the volcanoes to pull out their next nominee, I think they should go with Batman, because in my mind, Batman is the ultimate Republican superhero, right? He's just a rich guy who uses all of his money to beat the homeless and mentally ill. Look at his villains. The guy in the purple coat who asks you how he got his scars. The woman who's way too into cats. And the guy with half a burned face who holds on to the only piece of change anyone ever gave him. Because it makes his choices for him. I just want to see a deleted scene from The Dark Knight where Batman holds Joker over a ledge and he's like,

0: say you're the worst villain in Gotham, but I think the worst villain is the idea that a public option should exist. And then they just argue about healthcare for an hour. And Batman's like, I'm gonna give this city the coverage it needs and not the coverage it deserves. Well, more of you got that than have healthcare.
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3: I something that I do get scared about, really, because I, you know, because my family was a bit critical. There wasn't a lot of love. And then here's critical love. And so I get worried about, you know, like last guy I dated, I'm not the healthiest eater. And sometimes for breakfast, I like to have a mug of chocolate ice cream, sweet choc chips up top, sweet power surge, get the little lady started. And he said, why don't you try something healthier, like a piece of whole wheat toast with some banana spread on it, because that's good. I said, yeah, no, I can't do that, because I'm not a liar, because that is not good. That is not delicious at all. You can't change people, you know? You can't change me. I'm a gypsy, you know? I'm a sea cow. Yeah, I know the motorboats are going to hit me, but this is where I swim. Love this job. Did you ever like your job, but then feel like, oh, I wonder if we could take it to the next level? You know, like I could be an accountant, but also be a cloud. Every year, rain down upon people. Every year I think about a different job I could do. Like this year I think about could have been a nurse. You know, like, oh, do you need me to hose that off? I could be a cop because LA's hiring, right? You know, went down there. Yeah, I could be like, hey, stop it. Like that, I could do that. You know? But I work a lot by myself, and I do really miss camaraderie of working in a place, you know, being with other people, because I'm by myself most of the time, and I miss the, where do you want to go for lunch? Where do you want to go for lunch? Where do you want to go for lunch? Get like a sandwich or something. Like a salad. Someplace where you get a Diet Coke. We could go to Quiznos! Yes, we could, my friend. Yes, we could. I like the drama, you know. Don't touch Donna's labor maker. Okay, don't touch it. Come on. Don't. Why? Because she bought it with her own money. Enough said, sister. Enough said.
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5: 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Yeah, try doing nothing as long as me. I have house arrest on my bucket list. Oh, I'm sorry, I'd love to see your friend play the flamenco guitar, but I got the anklet, sorry. Go right back to watching Hoarders. Bingo, they have an orange microwave. Rewind it. Pause. That's an orange microwave. How do you get an orange microwave? Underneath the stack of the newspapers and the mummified cat is an orange microwave. Find it on Amazon. That might fill the void in my soul. Orange. I don't even drunk dial people anymore because I have nothing to say, but I drunk eBay and Amazon when I'm blacked out, which is, eBay's the worst because if I get outbid, then I take it personal when I'm drinking. And you just looked at my girlfriend weird. Oh, outbid me. I'm gonna outbid you. Yeah, I'll wait, come on. Oh, outbid me, outbid you. Because you probably have kids, I don't. I don't have a lot of money, but every penny I have is disposable because I don't have children. I bought a cheap house on the Mexican border. My nut is $800 a year in property tax. I could beg that. You're going to outbid me. Eventually, you're going to realize my children have to go to college. And I'm going to realize I need a vintage pachinko machine in my house for some unknown reason. Outbid you. You lose. I'm a giant winner somehow. Way worse than drunk dialing, because drunk buying, you don't even remember you did it for 5 to 7 business days. You walk out of your house and UPS is building some corrugated Great Wall of China outside. What did I do now? What'd you get yourself this time, Mr. Christmas in July? Miracle socks, as seen on TV. Actual purchase. I don't have circulation problems, but evidently, when I drink on Ambien, that's some underlying fear I didn't even know I had. This deep vein thrombosis. I'm gonna die. Maybe that's why I never work Australia. That long flight could kill me with deep vein.
1: iHeart Comedy. Funny lives here.
2: We have a war on drugs. Do you guys smoke weed?
4: Yeah.
6: Oh, yeah.
2: What, everyone else is here with their boss? They're like,
4: oh, no,
2: no, no. They fired me for photocopying cheese, dude. That's not fair if you photocopy cheese, because then all you got is a picture of cheese. You don't get more cheese. That's a ripoff. Anyway, I digress. So, but you see, I asked that in Iowa. I'm like, you guys smoke weed? A guy in the front row's like, weed? Come on, man. We don't smoke it, city boy. Come to the farm. Now, would explain crop circles real fast if they got high. Nah, we'll blame it on aliens like what we did to his cow. Don't worry about it. But that's why you can't have a war on drugs when it comes to marijuana, because in order to have a war, you have to have people motivated to fight back.
7: This is the DEA. Put the weed down, hippie.
2: That dragonfly is pissed off, man.
7: You heard that too, right?
2: Yeah. My friend Kevin is always stoned, and he's always calling me at 3 o'clock in the morning, and I know he's stoned, so I like to mess with him because I'm a people person. So this is what my friend Kevin gets when he calls me stoned at 3 a.m.
8: The number you have reached is not in service, Kevin.
2: And I hear him on the other, oh, he knows my name! Call him back to his thing, say, hello, hey, Kevin, how you doing? Hi, Simon. Hey, Kevin, how you doing? Hey, Kevin, how you doing? Hey, Kevin.
9: I'm going to eat your face.
2: Screw you, weed boy. Because what's the worst that happens if you overdose on marijuana? You fall asleep. It's not a big deal, you know?
10: Hear about Johnson from accounting? You overdosed on the marijuana this weekend. Gee, is he okay? Well, his fridge is empty. Been playing hacky sack with a tree for 12 hours downtown.
2: Get a van and go across country.
10: Now, before we made it quasi-legal, we made it medicinal, which is what I think they should do with prostitution. Because...
2: you, sometimes I get a headache, I could use a prescription. That's all I'm saying. Wander around downtown with my insurance card out looking for the government hooker. You can always tell which one was the government hooker too, because she's the one wearing beige slacks and running shoes, you know? Like,
10: please stay on the line, your penis is important to us, it will be answered in priority sequence.
11: George Carlin.
12: These people who read self-help books. Why do so many people need help? Life is not that complicated. And the part I really don't understand, if you're looking for self-help, why would you read a book written by somebody else? That's not self-help, that's help. There's no such thing as self-help. If you did it yourself, you didn't need help. You did it yourself. Try to pay attention to the language we've all agreed on. And a similar mystery to me. Motivation books, motivation seminars. Why would anyone need to be motivated by someone else? I say if you lack motivation, a seminar isn't going to help you. What you really need is to be smashed in the head 30 or 40 times with a golf club. That'll motivate you. Or else at least get you up and moving around the room. You know, locate your socks, get the day rolling. If you ask me, this country could use a little less motivation. The people who are motivated are the ones who are causing all the trouble. Stock swindlers, serial killers, child molesters. These people are highly motivated. Highly motivated. Yeah. And anyway, I think motivation is overrated. You show me some lazy prick who's lying around all day watching game shows, I'll show you someone's not causing any trouble, okay?
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13: There should be no talking to strangers at the gym.
14: Yeah.
6: I'm always baffled when I'm working out and someone tries to talk to me. It's like, what's the logic? He's sweating, he's breathing hard, he's got headphones on. Seems like he wants to chat. What are you listening to? Call me, instructions on how to kill you. And some of the noises people make, they're like, do you mind? I'm trying to watch Dog the Bounty Hunter here. Why are you sweating? It's air conditioned in here. You're the reason we have to wipe off these machines. Of course, the most annoying are those people in exceptionally good shape at the gym. I'm always like, what are you doing here? You're done. What are you, rubbing it in? Luckily, there's always one or two people at the gym you look at and you're like, don't bother.
9: You're wasting your time. And
6: then you realize it's just your reflection in the mirror.
9: Sad.
6: I don't get the mirrors, you know? I don't want to see myself working out. I know what I look like. That's why I'm going to the gym. Obviously, there's some people that do want that, right? They're like, if I'm going to be working out, I want to look at something like myself. I want to look at myself while I work on myself. I should do a recording so I can listen to myself while I look at myself while I work on myself. As I leaf through Myself magazine, read how myself can improve myself. Maybe I'll go to my Facebook page and look at photos of myself. Read what myself has written about myself. Yo soy muy importante.
9: Myself.
6: Mirror. Some health clubs, they have the exercise equipment facing windows. So in cities like New York and D.C., you can be jogging on a treadmill as you gaze into the eyes of a homeless man.
9: I'm coming.
6: He does a good homeless man.
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14: I ate at Golden Corral the other week by myself. Which, that's the closest I've ever come to dying alone. Here's the thought that goes through your head before you eat at Golden Corral. Man, I really want some steak, but I don't feel like paying what it's worth. But I love it, so I ate there. I love red meat. I ate veal the other day. Raw, like rare. Rare veal. Did you ever eat rare veal, dude? I'm pretty sure that's what baby brains would taste like. I was eating it like, am I getting stronger right now? Oh, hello, Cormac McCarthy story idea. Here's a poem I wrote during lunch the other day when I was eating hot dogs. Sometimes you eat hot dogs. Sometimes you eat hot dogs alone. Sometimes you eat hot dogs alone inside of a Costco. Do they sell guns in this place? I gotta get active. I gotta get active because I'm at infomercial age right now. That's a bad age to be at. That's a lazy age. Infomercial age is when you start watching infomercials going, that looks pretty good. I like that. And that's dangerous because every infomercial has the same unspoken message, which is, hey, are you tired of putting effort into anything? No problem. This cuts your food. This cooks the food. This feeds you the food. And here's a pair of pants that makes it look like feather. Now die, unaccomplished. Pretty soon infomercials, they're just going to bring a guy out and be like, this guy's just going to live your life for you from now on. He'll take you on a rowboat and beat you to death with an oar like talented Mr. Ripley. And then
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29: So you gotta strategize your death and be excited about it. That's how you do it. I want everyone gathered around. I'm gonna make it so fun. You guys are all hacky with your ways of dying. Oh, look at me, I'm original. A bomb. Like, what I'm gonna do is so much better because this is so much smarter. First of all, I want everyone gathered around. I want a lot of attention when I die. I want as many people. I'm gonna sell tickets. And see me die. In fact, that's my closer tonight. That's not true, but now it's all creepy. It's not really. Let me tell you, it'll sell. That CD will sell. If I got shot at the end. I give Comedy Central permission to release this if I get shot. Now you're all thinking about, there's some asshole. I wish I brought my gun. But I do, part of me wants that thing, you know? That's the best thing that happened to Elvis's career was his death. You know he'd be like on Hollywood Squares right now if that didn't happen. But like they'll be like, he's a legend. Well, because he died. Okay, so anyway, in the last 10 seconds, I'm going to get my body into a very weird, tight, entangled yoga pretzel position. Right? Because I know that your body gets stiff when you die. I want to make it very hard for my family to unscramble me. Which would be the most fun last 10 seconds too, right? Because I'll be getting in the position like, goodbye, mother, mom, and brother Kevin. And I'm from Little House on the Prairie. And they'll be like, what are you doing? And I'm like, no, I always die like this. It's okay. And then all of a sudden, weird open casket with my legs draped over the side. Because they can't close it, right? I'm gonna have that. You won't know about that. You'll realize it in the last time. I'll be getting in the position, be like, what's that? I'll be like, yes. And then I'm gonna do this with my eye, too. You'll just be walking up to the coffin, all normal coffin walking, the way you normally walk, like, da da da, gonna look at a coffin again. And there I'll be in that position. And my dad will be like, I know, we can't get pants on him. We didn't know he was gonna do this. It's so annoying. And you'll be like, that's the worst thing I've ever seen. And he'll be like, no, Creed is the worst thing you've ever seen.
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31: It's weird being a comedian. Like, it's just like a weird job to have. And I was thinking about like what I wanted to be when I was a kid. Because I never wanted to do stand-up. I never thought about it. what I did want to be when I was a kid, I remembered, I wanted to be a ninja. Come on, Adam, right? That was the first thing I remember being like, I'm going to do this. And you're like so passionate when you're a kid. I'm going to do it. Dude, I want to be a ninja so bad. Wouldn't that be a cool world if we all became the very first thing? The very first thing you commit to, that's what it is. That's it. You have to be that. You have no choice. Just be ninjas running around, princesses, quarterbacks throwing balls to pirates. This would be crazy. But I was like so committed to being a ninja when I was a kid. And you know what I'm talking about? Remember that when you were a kid, you put on your sweatpants? Make little weapons around the house. Just fight the cat.

0: But like you grow up and you grow out of it. And like when the adults, like when you're a kid, all the adults lie to you. They're always like, when you get older, you can do whatever you want. Whatever you want to be, go be it. But you can't. Like you can't be a ninja, you know what I mean? You can't. Go try it. Be a ninja, all right? Quit your job. Monday, get a black suit, a mask, sword. Just walk around during the day just kicking people in the face.
1: Whoops! Why did you do that?
0: I'm a ninja, that's my job. And you just go and hide in the shadows. You can't do it. But I want to show up at my high school reunion as a ninja though and freak everybody out. Just throw everyone off. You just show up. Guys are like, hey, what's up, Nick? It's me, Bob. I'm a real estate agent now, and Jim's a lawyer. He's got his own firm. What are you doing? I am a ninja. I live in the shadows. You're like, okay, is he serious? And then you can, like, get back all the guys you hated. You know, they'd be like, hey, has anybody here seen Nick?
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4: Anybody here ever had a heart attack? No, mother never admit they had a heart attack, right?
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4: That mother's hype. 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
6: That's when you put an emergency call in to God.
4: Please, this is emergency. 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
7: I'll have to put you on hold.
4: And your heart gets mad if it finds out you was going behind his back trying to talk to God.
5: Was you trying to talk to God?
4: No, I wasn't. You was a lying mother. I woke up in the ambulance and I was looking at nothing but white people staring down at me.
5: I said, oh God, I didn't wind up in the wrong heaven.
6: So now I got to listen to Lawrence Welk the rest of my days.
4: But they worked on my ass, man. They saved me, man. You know, they say, though, you can save people. Like, you see them with mouth-to-mouth resuscitation. I don't know. Because if I'm walking down the street and I see a mouth laid out like that, and slobbering hanging out their mouth,
5: they ain't gonna make it.
4: You know what I mean?
5: I say, hey, bro, I don't think you're going to make it. Unless you can get somebody to wipe off your mouth.
4: Because you could be giving somebody mouth to mouth and death ease into your lungs. And death don't get where it go. And you get two for one, that's a good day. Death will take you away and forget it. Unless you John Wayne or somebody can kick death's ass. Right, John Wayne kicked Death's ass twice. Right? The mother had cancer, kicked Death's ass, open heart surgery. John Wayne just said, get out of here, Death.
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8: You gotta know things. Knowledge is power, right, people? Huh? You gotta know things, partner, hey? Did you know that rhinoceroses are just big, fat, white trash unicorns? Did you know that gay people can't say damn straight? Did you know that if you shake a Chinese person really hard for 30 seconds, they speak perfect English? Tong Tao, Tong Gai, Tong Gao, what the hell are you shaking me for, you son of a bitch? You got ring around a collar, hot shot. Hot shot got ring around a collar. Ring around a collar.
9: God, I love the Chinese language. Do you speak it, Curly Winks, Maginty Bunders, huh? God, the Chinese language. I was down in Chinatown the other day. Papa, don't preach. You ever been over there? Chinatown! everybody's speaking Chinese all over the place, right? And I'm thinking to myself, I'm thinking, hey, I don't speak Chinese. But I figure if I try, I gotta be saying something, right? So I'm in the middle of Chinatown. I'm like, Hong Tai, Kung Lai, Yang Rai. Some little kid ran up to me, gave me an egg salad sandwich.
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10: You know the new washers and dryers are gonna email us and text us when a load is done? Or a lint filter needs to be changed? Like, we don't get enough emails from people. Now I gotta talk to my appliances? Can't wait for that. I'm out to dinner. Oh, who keeps texting you? Oh, yeah, my dishwasher's pissed off at me. The fridge thinks his door is open. The TiVo's almost full. You enjoy your dinner. Hang on, appliances. Settle down, appliances. And half the time, my phone is sending messages that make no sense at all. Yeah, because my phone tries to guess what I'm trying to spell. I'm late for a meeting. Well, when are you going to be here? Be there in 10 mimosas, son. Oh, great. I'm not getting that job. I want my dryer to text me when that stupid fabric softener isn't working. You know that little sheet you put in the dryer? Does nothing! Might as well put a napkin in there, for Christ's sake. Just sits there taunting you the whole time. Then you take your clothes out and it disappears. Shows up at parties. Yeah, you're like dancing, having a good time. What is that, a seam? Moving, the seam's moving. Oh, look, it snuggles everybody. It's still working. This leg's softer than that leg.
11: All right, woo! That is what I like to hear. That is the lady cheer. Woo! Sounds like more of a mating call at this point, but woo! It's the girl cheer. It's what girls do to let you know we're here, we're ready to go. You having fun? Happy to be here? Where'd you go to school? USC, home of the Trojans. It's like, ma'am, this is a job interview. Why don't you put your shirt down? I'm so excited. I love New York City. I love being here, and I love that it's cold here. That too. Congratulations on your Yankees. Good for you guys. I love that it's cold here. I love season changes. One of my biggest pet peeves, though, is people who act like because they're from somewhere cold that they don't get cold. I was in New York last Christmas. It's snowing. There's a guy in a t-shirt. I'm like, dude, aren't you cold? No, I'm from New York. I don't get cold. Just because you're from a cold place doesn't mean you're genetically predisposed to not feeling cold. You're not a penguin. I was like, in fact, sir, you're Puerto Rican, so if anything, you should be more cold. I like looking at people with tattoos and just asking, why? People get like the weirdest ones. I saw a woman at the fair, all right? She was a handsome woman. We'll leave it at that. She must have been like a linebacker in middle school. I say middle school because there's no way she went to high school. This woman, she had angel wings, little ones. I don't know if they started out normal and she got bigger or if they were meant to be little, I don't know. Happens with tattoos. She had little angel wings tattooed right here on her shoulder blades, okay? And I've seen this tattoo on a lot of girls, and whenever I see like a big woman with angel wings, it's kind of like looking at a penguin. Because I'm sitting there staring at her baffled, just like, how are those little wings gonna lift that big body?
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12: Let's just start a moment of positivity, then we'll get to the jokes. Tyler Perry. All right. That is the moment of positivity. That's as positive as it's going to get. I see some white people staring. Get your phone out. Google him, all right? I don't have time to explain. I really don't have time to explain. Get to Wikipedia. I'll wait. No, I can't take it. I've tried to be quietly supportive. Thank you, one person. I've tried to be quietly supportive of Tyler Perry. Like, yeah, he's a man. He owns his own business. He's making those movies. But all those movies that he makes are all sort of the same movie. And I don't generally go to those movies where it's like the poster is like six C-level black celebrities and one white person who used to be an A-level celebrity, but they hit the skids. And Alicia Silverstone as the white lady who starts out confused, but by the end gets it. And then he's got those two TV shows, The House of Pain and Meet the Browns. And I've never watched them again because every commercial, it's the same thing. It's a bunch of black people doing like catchphrases like, mm-hmm, yeah, uh-huh, mm-hmm, yeah, uh-huh, girl, mm-hmm. Like even the cast of Good Times is like, Jesus, wow. This is chimp-tastic is what this is.
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13: Also love Twitter, on Twitter a lot. Still enjoy it. Although, isn't it, you know, we tweet things out, we say things on Twitter, and a lot of times we think we're just shouting into a vacuum, and it's not true. Other people hear the things that you say. And I learned a very valuable lesson. Last year, I made fun of John Mayer on Twitter. I don't know John Mayer. He is probably a perfectly nice guy. He didn't deserve what I threw out at him. I was just trying to be a snarky, funny comedian. So the story was, John Mayer was at a restaurant, a steakhouse, and then someone handed him a guitar, and so he very politely started playing songs for everyone. So I rushed to Twitter, and I was like, well, I feel really bad for the cows. First they got killed and turned into steaks, and then they had to sit through a John Mayer concert. So rude. I think it totally bummed him out. I don't know why he cares. What does he care the guy who hosted Shipmates says about him on Twitter? He's a crazy, like, rock god who's amazing at guitar. And yet, you know, there he was on Twitter the next day. Like, why are people so mean to me on Twitter? I mean, presumably before he bought a box of tampons and a copy of Twilight, right? I'm kidding. I am teasing you, John Mayer.
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14: When I was a little kid, I thought I wanted to be a fireman. I think a lot of guys, did you want to be a fireman when you're a little kid? People ask you, what do you want to be? I want to be a fireman. I didn't really want to be a fireman. I thought I did. What I just wanted to spray the hose. That's what I really wanted to do. I wanted to be like a spray man. No, I was good. I'm not laughing. I was really good with the hose. I could make it look like it. If I could make it feel like it was raining. If you closed your eyes, you would think it was raining. That's how good I was. You'd be like, oh my God, it is really raining. It's very cold rain. That's how good I was. And I'm not laughing. You're laughing? I'm not laughing. I could not be a fire. If I got to a house and it was fully on fire, and I quit. I would just stand outside and watch it burn with everybody else. And the woman next to me be like, please, my son, he's screaming in there. I'd be like, well, he's probably on fire. That's what happens when you're on fire, lady. What are you doing out here, you think for yourselfer? Why didn't you make a map for him or something? A policeman? I don't know how they do that job, man. What about those cops in New York? I just saw this on CNN a few days ago. In New York, these cops freaked out. They shot at this guy like 15 times because they said they thought he had a grenade. He was eating a pear. Unless he was eating it like, oh! That's a delicious pear! I had one job that was kind of cop-like. One summer, I did security at a miniature golf course. Just standing out in the sun all day. Hey, excuse me, sir. Get your putter out of the whale's ass. Come on. This is a place of miniature business. This is not a playground, even though it looks like a playground.
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3: Kevin Hart.
27: I got a lot of fears, man. I got a lot of fears as a parent. I'm gonna tell you guys one of my biggest fears. One of my biggest fears is my son growing up and being gay. That's a fear. Keep in mind, I'm not homophobic. I have nothing against gay people. Be happy. Do what you want to do. But me being a heterosexual male, if I can prevent my son from being gay, I will. Now, with that being said, I don't know if I handle my son's first gay moment correctly. Like, every kid has a gay moment, okay? Every kid. But when it happens, you got to nip it in the bud. You got to stop it right there. Hey, stop. That's gay. It's quick. No. I don't know if I handle my son's situation right, okay? He's at a birthday party, right? My son had a birthday party. He's playing. You know when kids play, they just play. You don't know what they're doing, but they're having a good time. They're just doing a bunch of stuff, right? I'm moving around. I said, okay, he's good. I finished talking. I turned back around to check on my son again. A little boy was grinding on my son's ass. He was like this. I didn't know what to do. I panicked. I knocked them both down. Hey, what's going on here? What kind of party is this? What kind of party is this? What's going on here? This lady came out. She's like, what are you doing? They kids, let them play. My son had on corduroys. That's why I had an attitude. Because I didn't see it. I heard it. All I heard was, rrr, rrr, rrr. I said, what the hell is playing cards? What is that? Is somebody shuffling cards? They're too young for spades here. I was eating a buffalo wing when it happened. I should have dropped the wing and ran over there, but I licked my fingers first. I didn't mean it. I said, hey, boy. The black in me came out. It's a lot of pressure dealing with kids, man, but I'm learning. Here's one thing I've learned. Here's why my patience is getting better. I've realized this. My kids are going to make mistakes. The reason why, when I was a kid, I made mistakes. I did a lot of stupid stuff as a child. My blood's in them. They're going to follow suit. With that being said, I don't get as mad as I used to. I'm calming down. My daughter cursed for the first time the other day. I didn't get mad. I didn't get attitude because I remember my first time cussing. My first time cussing was because my mom smacked me in front of company. My friends was over my house. I'm downstairs. We playing. We having a good time. My mom come downstairs. She said, hey, I told you to keep it down. You don't run this house. I do. Okay? With that being said, that's it. You're done. Go to bed. Smack me. Sent me up to my room. Now, you know when you get smacked when you're a kid, you get hyped. When you get by yourself, you gonna smack me? In front of my friends! You gonna smack me in front of my friends! I was emotional. I was an emotional ass kid. I'm running away. That's it. I packed the bag and everything. You know how many times I packed the bag with a toy? I packed the bag with one toy. I'm out. I'm sick of it. Me and He-Man are out.
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9: I've done a lot of drugs, everybody. Here's the thing about drugs. I probably never would have tried drugs if I never would have taken the D.A.R.E. program. Right? Because I didn't even know what they were. And the guy showed up with a whole list of them. Why would you do that to an 11-year-old? Because that list just turned into my checklist. They taught me that pot was a gateway drug, which I think is true, but I don't think it's inherently a gateway drug. I think the reason why it leads to other things is because the way they teach us about pot. Because they go overboard. They go, if you smoke pot, you'll hallucinate, jump through a second-story window and start stabbing babies. So the first time you smoke pot, you're real nervous. Like, oh, I don't want to kill any babies. And then you smoke it and it's tame. So you go, huh. If they were lying to me about pot, heroin can't be that bad. Remember, growing up, like everything that they said to get you not to do drugs just made the drugs sound better. It was weird. They were like, if you don't do drugs, you might feel good for a while, but then it's awful. And, oh, what? It makes you feel good? If you do drugs, you won't be able to get a good job. Wait, you don't have to work either? Watch out for peer pressure. Your friends are going to offer you drugs. You get friends, too? Sign me up for drugs. Yeah, I've done a lot of drugs. Heroin, that's one drug I haven't tried. One of the few. But I'm finding it harder and harder to find reasons not to try heroin. I'd love to know how to play guitar. I don't want you guys to get all upset. I'm making light of drugs. I'm not making fun of addiction. Addiction's no joke. I know that. I lost a lot of friends to meth. Fortunately, I didn't lose as many friends to meth as I made on ecstasy. So I'm still ahead. But I know that's not everyone's case. And when I say I made friends on ecstasy, I did. That's true. My wife and I actually met at an ecstasy party. It's 100% true. It's not a story you hear very often. Probably not the one we'll tell the grandkids, but it is true. We're the only two people at this party that weren't already a couple, so we decided to hook up for the night and for the rest of our lives, apparently. And it is hands down the best first date I've ever had. You don't have those long, normal, boring first date conversations. Oh, what kind of things are you into? It's more like... So that's how that happened.
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3: Jim Gaffigan.
10: Probably the healthiest thing I do is I take vitamins and I put them in a drawer. Eventually I do take them and throw them out. When I was a kid, I took Flintstones vitamins because I watched the TV show The Flintstones. I'd probably take vitamins now if they had, I don't know, Law and Order vitamins. Oh, I got one of those hot assistant DAs. Here's a Sam Waterston. It's always bitter, but filled with righteous indignation. Dun, dun. I think it's strange that there are stores that just sell vitamins. You know, like GNC and Vitamin Shoppe. You know what I mean? What is with the old English spelling?
11: Is this where Robin Hood got his ginkgo?
10: Worst British accent ever. Vitamins, you know, they may be expensive, but at least there's no proof.

0: She gave me one of her "you're an idiot" looks, you know. "You call these tomatoes?" "I don't call these tomatoes." I said, "What do you call them, bananas?" She said, "You took these tomatoes? How come no one else took these tomatoes?" I said, "How come someone else took these tomatoes when I took these tomatoes?" Oh, I'll tell you, times haven't changed, you know. The wife was never happy with what he brought home. You can go back as far as the caveman days. The man would go out looking for food all day, and a woman would sit and wait for it. As soon as he came back to the cave, she would let him have it. Here he is, the hunter. What do we got tonight? Wolf, let me ask you something. What forest did you go to? That's a little forest. By 12 o'clock, the best animals are gone. I told you, go across the river, you'll come to Super Forest. And tonight they're open late. You can kill till 9 o'clock. I mean, how many dishes can I make with wolf? I made wolf foo young, sweet and sour wolf, butterfly wolf. I told you, you don't have to kill the first animal that comes along. You look around, you see what other people are killing. I'll tell you the truth, you've changed. You're not the same man I married. Since you're able to stand up straight, no one can talk to you anymore.
1: Tom Simmons.
2: It's good to be here. We got a new president. I'm excited by Barack Obama being president. I know some of y'all are, some of you aren't. Yes, good stuff. It was exciting, man. The rest of the world cared. That was interesting to watch, man. The rest of the world likes us again. People in Australia were celebrating. They were showing video of people dancing in Kenya in the streets or the dirt or whatever they got. My question is, why does the rest of the world care who we elect leader? We don't care who they elect, you know what I'm saying? When they elect a leader in Kenya, they don't cut to the streets of Cincinnati and people are like, woohoo! Hell yes! Finally, a white guy is president over there. Because we don't care, man. We probably can't name five other world leaders in this whole damn room. Because we're America. We don't care about you. We don't even have CNN International in our own damn country. It's just us. You know, we're just like a... America is like a really boring hot chick that won't quit talking about herself. You know what I'm saying? We just sit around, look how beautiful I am. We're the best. We do that all the time. We talk about America's the greatest. America's the greatest. And most of us haven't even been anywhere else, so we don't really know. Maybe we are the best, and maybe we just once were the best, and now we're like Muhammad Ali, and we just think we're the best. You know what I'm saying? Yeah, some of them are going to be mean, okay? That's just the way I write.
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4: I think silent letters are funny. When I see a silent letter in a word, I try to figure out how that happened. Some letters hanging out, and then all of a sudden they're like, "Whoa, we gotta go spell this word." There's one letter there, it's like, "Hey, I'm gonna come with you guys." Another letter's like, "What? Nah, that's ridiculous. You're a G." "I won't say anything. Hang out in the middle, it's fine, don't worry about it. It'll be funny, we'll mess with foreigners. Like the word foreigners, that's me in the middle. The treehouse is really insensitive. That's like killing something and then making one of its friends hold it. Not cool. I bought an area rug because it was impossible to buy any other kind of rug. Can I help you? Yeah, I want a rug with no length or width, please.
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5: I don't want to get sick. I got food poisoning over the holidays. That is the worst. Oh, my God. That is terrible. And, you know, people always say, "Well, what made you sick?" And they don't care about you. They just want to make sure they don't eat the same thing and get sick. That's what it is. I wish when you threw up, the sound it made told you what the food was that you ate. You know, then you can pinpoint it. Egg salad. Oh, it was egg salad, honey. Curry chicken. Oh, it's curry chicken, too. It's curry chicken.

0: Women throw up different than guys. You know, a guy will throw up, blah, I'll go back to bed, moan a little bit. But the woman, they throw up, they go, blah, and then right on the scale.
1: Oh, oh. 5 pounds, honey, 5 pounds. Did you throw away the egg salad? No, okay, good, good, good.
0: But what I had over the holidays, it was, I made the mistake. I mixed up the egg beater with the eggnog. I thought I was getting eggnog, but it was an egg beater. And I was pouring glasses for everybody and pouring the alcohol in there. So the alcohol kind of masked it a little bit. But the next morning, oh, we were all puking rum omelets. It was the worst. I thought I was getting a cold a couple weeks ago. It's the worst getting a cold because it stays with you for so long. And I had an old cough drop in my pocket. You ever find the old cough drop in a pair of pants you haven't worn for a while? And the thing has been through like 10 washings, you know? But you're desperate. You need the cough drop and you try to get as much of the wrapper off as possible. And you're pulling it off and you get almost all of it, but there's still a little bit left there. And then you figure, oh, I'll let the tongue get the rest. You throw it in there and the tongue is all over like a bloodhound. You know, oh, I'm going to get the paper off this. This is better be smooth. I got to make this smooth. I don't know how this got past the lips, but this could be problematic right here. Oh, it's like when you have a chip in your tooth, you know, it's all over that chip. Oh, I'm going to make this smooth. I'm going to check on it every 5 seconds. I'm going to see what's going on. Oh, still rough, still rough. It's a good thing the tongue is attached to your mouth. Otherwise, it would be all over this room. Oh, you didn't shave your legs. Your legs should be smooth. Oh, you're a guy. Oh, sorry about that.
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4: David Cross.
5: So look, I don't hate children. I don't know where that came, how that rumor started. I don't know how that rumor started. I don't hate kids. I'm getting older-ish now, and I have a lot of friends now. Like about half my friends have kids, and you know, I think that's rude. Yeah. Seriously, and the thing that bothers me is they're all, you know, they swear, each one of them, to a person, always swears that, you know, like, oh, man, I'm not going to be like that guy who's going to bore you with all those stories. I'm, you know, trust me, man, we know what it was like when Ennis had his kids, and we're not going to, you know, I'm not going to do that to you, you know. And they say that, absolutely, up till the day the baby comes out, and then it's like, boom, amnesia, memory erase, you know. Because then they're like, oh, they just start telling you, you know, regaling you with these wonderfully long-winded, boring stories of banal minutia that the kid did, you know. Like, oh, David, you should have seen him. He's great. He's such a funny little guy. I mean, just yesterday, he was staring at this grape. What? I can stare at grapes. I'll stare at grapes with you. Come on. I really think it's like our obligation as friends to be brutally honest and be frank with them and say, look, you know, I'm sorry, but your baby is boring. Boring. Okay, kid, what do you got for me? Really? That's what you had yesterday and day before that? Next. All right. Why don't you come back in 4 years when you accidentally say something funny, all right? And then if it's not that, it's like the other thing where they're telling you how hard it is to have kids. Oh, David, it's so hard. I mean, God, I love her so much, but it's so hard having kids. Like, come on, man, that's not hard. I'll tell you what hard is. Try talking your girlfriend into her third consecutive abortion. Yeah. That's hard. That takes finesse. Mm-hmm. You're just inconvenienced, you know.
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7: That's why I need to lose some weight, though. It's hard for me. It's so freaking hard. I am that woman. It's hard. I will talk about it. I got to lose it. I love to eat. Food is my weakness. I'm not addicted to anything else. Food is my weakness. Even when I was a kid, I had an easy bake oven. I saw on CNN News they give away a scholarship to an 8-year-old who makes amazing cakes and pies in her Easy Bake Oven. And I'm watching going, that's what you do with an Easy Bake? When I had one, I was making rotisserie chicken up in that little thing. I mean, it was a Cornish hen, but I got it in there. Ma and Jimmy would come in the room. Baby, you having a tea party? No, I'm having a barbecue. Me and my imaginary friends. What they don't eat, I'm gonna eat. I had an anorexic imaginary friend. I always ate her food. She was never hungry. When I worked in radio, I had some really good friends who were worried about me and my eating. And they said, Tracy, we think you are a food addict, and we want you to watch this DVD about women with eating disorders. So I watched this, and I'm like, I'm nothing like these women. But one lady, she was entertaining. She was crying. She said, sometimes my food talks to me. No, it does. It does. And it says things like, and she went like this, eat me. She said her food says, eat me. I was like, what is she eating? Because I want to eat that. I want my food to talk to me. I would love for my McDonald's French fries to be like, hey, girl. My T-bone steak, what's up, baby?
3: George Carlin.
4: I'd like to mention a special kind of bullshit that has taken hold in this country in the last 30 to 40 years. It's this excessive devotion to children. I'm talking about today's professional parents, these obsessive diaper sniffers. There are no losers anymore. Everyone's a winner. No matter what the game or sport or competition, everybody wins. Everybody wins, everybody gets a trophy. No one is a loser. No child these days ever gets to hear those all-important character-building words, you lost, Bobby. You lost. You're a loser, Bobby. They miss out on that. You know what they tell a kid who lost these days? You were the last winner. A lot of these kids never get to hear the truth about themselves until they're in their 20s. When their boss calls them in and says, Bobby, clean your desk and get out of here, you're a loser. Of course, Bobby's parents can't understand why he can't hold a job. In school, he was always on the honor roll. Well, what they don't understand, of course, is that in today's schools, everyone is on the honor roll. Everyone is on the honor roll because in order to be on the honor roll, all you really need to do is to maintain a body temperature somewhere roughly in the 90s. But we shouldn't be worrying about how he's doing at school because, you know, come summertime, he'll be off to camp. Yes, he'll be off to camp, but not to swim and hike and play softball. No, no, no, no, no, no, no. Today's child will be sent away to lose weight. He'll be sent to fat camp or violin camp or ceramics camp or computer camp or leadership camp, whatever that is. Leadership camp. Isn't that where Hitler went?
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8: I was doing a radio interview a while back on Capital Radio in Leicester Square. And it was live, which is always a mistake because these little freaks hear you at home. And nowadays, because of the phone scandals, if something's pre-recorded, they have to tell you about it. So if it really is live, they bang on about it. And they were going, he's actually here now. In the heart of London, it's Ricky Gervais, it's 10:45, and they hear you, and they go, he's there, and they come along and wait for you. They know where you are, that, right? And I was coming down the stairs after the interview, and the security guard said, oh, there's a few autographs. And I went, oh. I went up there, and there they were, about 16 of them. That. I don't know the collective noun. Gaggle-a-mongs. Right? And the first thing that hits you is the BO. It is staggering, okay? And so I'm nice to them. They're strong. And I'm signing, I'm getting away. And as I'm going away, right, I feel something hit me there. And I look down, and it wasn't one of them. It was this old lady that had sort of wandered over the square. She was about 60, 65, really sort of grimy, right? And sort of had a bandana with sort of tassels on it and sort of these a robe thing, and sort of bangles, and she was selling like some sort of twig in tin foil. Again, I don't know the politically correct term. Is it smelly traveller? I think it is. And she went, lucky Heather. I went, no thanks. I want to go back and go, what? Lucky Heather. Is it? How lucky is it you're begging in Leicester Square? So.
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9: Folks, I'm at an age now where I know a lot of new dads, a lot of guys becoming fathers for the first time. And I'm very happy for them. I love kids and I love my friends. And I'm very happy that they are now united. Kids and friends. I've been dreaming of this day. No, I'm really happy for them. But there is this phenomenon that if you don't have kids, and you know a lot of people who do have kids, it's this new dad speech that all new dads have. Because it's like, you know this guy as your dumb friend, right? And now he's somebody's father. And that has dawned on him for the first time too, right? So I've heard the same speech so many times, and it goes like this. Yeah, I was holding my son the other day, you know? It's like holding him close to me and he grabbed my finger, you know, with his little hand. And I realized I would take a bullet for my kid. Now, we don't know that's true. Right? It's a wonderful sentiment. I'm sure you mean it when you say it, but it's very unlikely you will be called upon to make good on that, right? It's highly unlikely. I mean, you don't know what's going to happen. Let's say there's some scenario where the lead starts flying. You don't know what you're going to do. You might very well tear off that Bjorn. You're on your own. Holy moly. What is happening here? Oh. Try and crawl under a car or something. I love you. And the cat's in the cradle and the silver spoon.
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13: You know how when people sneeze, you can be like, Gesundheit, or bless you. But when people cough, there's nothing you can really say. So I have a thing, when people cough, I'll go, stop it. It's very polite. I went to the movies, and I got there late, and it was sold out. But I didn't see it, so I said to the woman, I was like, can I have a ticket? And she's like, can't you read? It's sold out. And I was like, no. That's why I'm at the movies. When I was touring, I heard this ad on the radio, and it was for a deep-fried stuffed cheeseburger. A deep-fried stuffed cheeseburger. But they were so arrogant that they didn't even tell you what it was stuffed with. Just like, a stuffed, eat it! At first I was like, oh, crab. Like, just because that's what you stuff. But there's no way, of course. It's probably stuffed with failure. To the absolute brim. Somebody recently asked me, they were like, if you could be any animal, what would you be? And I was like, I'd be a swamp. That's not an animal. And so I hit him. Because I'd be a bear. But I wanted to show, not tell.
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15: What has happened with the packaging of CDs? These are angry, angry people, these CD packages. Open here. Is that sarcasm? Are they mocking me? Open here. And it's sealed with plastic. I've never seen this. Thick, thick government plastic. I think it's government. I've never seen it that thick before. Civilians can't buy it. And it's like, are they trying to keep it fresh? Why is it sealed in plastic? And then you can't get into it, so you're just slashing with scissors or a knife. That's how you have to get into anything now. Scissors, all the packaging now is like that. Have you tried to buy scissors? You need scissors to get into scissors. What if you're buying them for the first time? How are you supposed to get in there? Batteries are packaged like they never want you to get in there. Thick laminated plastic and thick cardboard and staples like from a staple gun, and what could happen to batteries? And then try to buy a light bulb, thin, thin, thin cardboard. Open on both ends. What do they think? Oh, they'll be fine. Everything's all different now. The packaging, the way you open things. Toilet paper, have you tried to... If you get into a public restroom and the toilet paper hasn't gotten started yet, you're the first one there and you've got to find the start of it. You start out slow at first. Surely I've gone around once or twice. Then you go fast. Maybe the wind will open the flap. Maybe I'm going the wrong way, and you go back. Then back to this way again. And then finally you find it, and it's glued down. They're gluing the first flap down. Why? So now you're trying to lift it, and only a quarter of an inch comes unglued. The rest stays glued, so now you're pulling, and you've got a 5-foot-long quarter of an inch strip that you just keep pulling. And I don't want a streamer. I want toilet paper. This is no time to celebrate. Then you're trying to get it started. There's a groove out of one side, and the whole rest of it is fully intact. So then you just shove your finger across, wasting most of the roll trying to start it anew, which never goes evenly across. Then you just start clawing at it like a wild animal. Jesus, I just want toilet paper.
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14: Robin Williams.
16: Now we are under the auspices of Homeland Security. We had to be very careful picking that name. You couldn't say Fatherland Security because old Germans are going, that's very good. But Homeland Security sounds like Homefront Security, which was England during World War II. Old men with pitchforks and colostomy bags defending the home front. And I find out now that Winston Churchill, the greatest orator of all time, may not have done some of his own speeches. They were done by a man from the BBC who did Winnie the Pooh. We will fight them on the beaches, in the air, on the land. Eeyore and Tigger. Operation Extreme Redundancy is carrying on. All throughout the Middle East. Allah Falam! They're back! Hide the women and children in the number zero. And then he said, we're going to bomb the Afghanis back to the Stone Age. And the Afghanis went, ooh, upgrade. Oh, great. As we see here, today's bombing has enlarged the hole from yesterday's bombing. We have moved rubble from here to here. In the upper right-hand corner, a goat, possible member of the Taliban, or concubine. We have fired the $100 million cruise missile up the goat's ass, and were successful. And then we started dropping bombs! Food. Food. Bombs! And here's the fun part. Some of the bombs were little yellow bombs, and the food packages were little yellow packages. So now you're playing Survivor, the real game. What was in those packages? Pop-Tarts, peanut butter. All you need is a honey-baked ham, and you got a redneck Christmas. Why are they dropping Pop-Tarts and peanut butter on a Muslim country? First of all, very difficult to have a call to jihad with a mouthful of peanut butter. Secondly, Afghanistan is a hashish smoking culture. And anyone who has ever been a friend of the hookah will go, Pop-Tarts.
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17: Apparently we had a Beatles reunion a couple of weeks ago. Unbeknownst to me, they reformed and they're in video form now. They've reformed as holograms on a game called Beatles Rock Band. I haven't played it yet because I'm cool. And I don't play video games because I'm a little too old to be that guy. And let's play more video games. That'd be great, Grandpa. Why don't you go do something? Isn't there a putting green or something that you could enjoy yourself on while the young people play Beatles Rock Band? And we didn't live through the songs, Greg. That's why we enjoy the Beatles. And of course, I love the Beatles. And So I was watching VH1, which I never do, because it's only shows about people with tattoos who are horrible and sleep with each other. And every show is a contest to see how unbelievably slatternly you can be. And they showed the Beatles anthology, which in my opinion, and maybe I'm wrong, I'd never really seen the whole thing, is the worst documentary ever made about anything that was popular. The Beatles made it in the 90s when they detested each other beyond all comprehension. They hated each other more than The Who hated each other in the 70s when they made this thing. So every single scene is them in an apartment or somebody's house. And Paul McCartney will go, oh, the reason we did that was because, you know, we had an idea and we needed Sergeant Pepper and there was a submarine. And then George will go, that's not why we did it. And that's it. And that's the whole documentary for 9 hours. And Ringo going, everybody shut up, cool it. You know, that's the whole documentary. And I discovered something else, that George Martin, who I always thought was a producing genius or whatever, because he did comedy and then he did all the Beatles albums, is the most unbelievably pretentious windbag that ever walked the face of the earth. Every single song, they did a Sgt. Pepper special. I watched it, and he goes, oh, you know, Sgt. Pepper, very deceptively simple song. And then he plays the notes, ding, ding, ding, ding. Next song, a little help from my friends. Deceptively simple. Hey! Every single song they wrote was deceptively simple? Did they have no other moods? And then, oh, no. Now I'm bored with Sgt. Pepper, when before I only hated 4 of the songs on it that you always skip, because who wants to hear Within You Without You? I'm sorry. I love George Harrison, but wow, that song eats curry with a spoon. That song below ho-hos.
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18: So I'm not totally broken up with my girlfriend. Like, I still stalk her and stuff, so. I'm only joking. I can't stalk her. I couldn't stalk her if I wanted to because I have attention deficit disorder. So after 10 minutes in the tree, I would forget why I was there. The cop would be like, what are you doing up there, son? I'd be like, your guess is as good as mine, officer. That's why I called you. Thanks, I'm very funny. She's back in Russia. She's Russian. Do we have any Russian girls here? Clap your hands if you're... Oh, you're Russian? Oh my God, that's so sexy. I love Russian girls. Russian girls are great to date because you can impress them with stuff that you can't impress American girls with, like bread. You can be like, I got a whole loaf back in my house, baby. They're like, you are a good provider. She had her tongue pierced. Do you have your tongue pierced? No, she was really sexual. She had her tongue. Girls who pierce their tongues, they're so proud of themselves. They're always like, look, ooh. My girlfriend, she's like, you know what that means, right? I'm like, that you can't chew your food? She goes, no, it makes things that feel good feel better. And I gotta tell you, not so much. I mean, it felt fine, but you're dealing with something that doesn't really need much improvement. But I mean, if you really want to make that better, bring a friend.
19: Todd Barry.
20: 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Let's give out my home address right now. 1309 Granny Smith Apple Way. 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I actually have a pretty nice apartment, 23 bedrooms. 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Sitting next to the baby grand piano, I swear to God, a regular size grand piano. Architectural Digest did a story about my apartment. They called it the pretentious douchebag palace. They lost 50,000 subscribers. Because in the history of that magazine, no one has ever read the word douchebag. In that magazine. I'm not rich. If I do become rich, the only thing I'm going to change is I'm going to get a limousine. Same awful apartment limousine. My neighbors will look out the window. Why doesn't he move? Look, honey, he's using that thing to go return bottles. Ooh, he got a crazy good spot in front of the check cashing store, though. It's 29 cent money order Mondays.
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22: You're at a deli. A sandwich shows up. There's a pickle next to my sandwich. Little backstory. I hate pickles. I hate them. I don't know who decided pickles could be a garnish, but I hope they get kicked, all right? Is that too aggressive? Too aggressive for a garnish. Parsley's a garnish, because if I take parsley off the sandwich, I don't taste parsley. I saw that damn pickle and left the kitchen. Son of a bitch! Right? I didn't say it out loud. I internalized it. I'm not an animal. She was disgusted. Appalled. She's, I cannot believe you just did that in public. Cannot believe you just put a pickle on the table. I was like, well, one of us needs to settle down. Because this is not your mom's house. This is a deli. When the menu is above your face, manners are relaxed a little bit. She goes, what if I want the pickle? So you don't get the pickle because I want to kiss you later and I don't want you to taste like pickle. Remember when you told me you didn't like it when I smell like pot? Well, I don't like it when you taste like pickle.
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1: I'm not a father anymore. I'm just a fat landlord. I don't really matter. Now, the three-year-old is a different story. The three-year-old, here's her deal. She's a three-year-old. That's really it. She's 3 years old. The other day, I got in a fight with her. Whose fault is that? I'm 41, and she's three. It's always your fault with a three-year-old, always, because they are just what they are. They can't help it. Just tape the windows. It's a hurricane. Just wait. Anytime you're like this with a three-year-old, don't you understand? You're an idiot. That's you being in it. Don't you understand? No, I don't, Dad. I haven't developed enough. You just have to wait. But it was partly her fault, because she wore me down. Let me tell you what happened. It was this horrible, horrible day. It started the night before because she woke me up all night. Just woke me up. Just said, Dad, with nothing. That's the worst part. Daddy! Whoa, what is it? Off. You got nothing. So now it's the next morning. I'm making breakfast and I'm gone. I'm insane. I drank too much coffee to overcompensate. And I'm like, nah. I keep having these moments where it's like, and there's nothing there. Just nothing. Okay, Jesus. I'm making French toast. She's over there sitting in her little chair, just anger, just pure. She's a little ball of anger. She's like, I want French toast! I'm like, yeah, that's what I'm making, honey. I'm making French toast. I'm bringing it over. Yeah. Give me syrup! Yes, of course. Give me syrup. I always do. I love you very much. Cut it for me! I'm happy to cut it for you. You're not asking nicely, but it's okay. Cut it for you, baby. I love you very much. Then she's looking at her plate. She's literally going, because she needs to be, want something. You know, she didn't, there's nothing logical for her to want, so her brain has to go somewhere crazy. So she's looking at her plate. She goes, I don't know which piece to eat. And I'm still not engaging. I'm like, oh, I know, honey. That's hard. That's really hard. I'll just make a list of pros and cons for every piece, and I'll help you with it later. And I look at her, and she's walking towards me now with the plate just vertical, with syrup going on the floor. She's like, help me! Not help me! And I'm standing there, like, looking at her. And I love her. And I'm proud of her, in a way. Because I know she'll never want for anything. She'll kill people for meat after the apocalypse. She'll be one of those.
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2: See, I'm going to say something. We're the only race of people that feel responsible for all of us. We're the only race of people be on the bus. Brother come act a fool, you be like, oh. Be embarrassed. Ain't even you doing it. And everybody look at you. Can you stop him? And they hate when a brother can talk too, boy. Oh, they come to
19: Dominic, how you feel?
23: I feel great that we've won this game and to search within the essence of oneself and to lay the ball upon the hoop. That feels good to me.
2: They be like, find somebody on the bench. I used to hate men when they talk to like people now. I'm glad they got Larry Bird because he can't talk either. Yeah, Birdman. They asked, Larry, how you feel? Oh, it felt basketball has been the game. You know, just how, if you put the ball in the hole more times than the other man, you're probably going to win the game. For us, the ball kept going in the hole, kept going in the hole. And I said, we'll probably win the game because the ball kept going in the hole. It's rough on boxers, man, because Sugar Ray the only one, man. Sugar Ray. That's why if people are scared, women get scared when Sugar Ray fight because he talked too good. Sugar even looked good. Sugar woke up, looked good.
19: This fight makes me a little bit nervous, makes me a little bit apprehensive, but I feel inside myself if I just apply.
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16: My white American friends, Steve, your family's from America? Nice. And you're married to the brown girl, right? Nice. How long have you guys been married for?
17: 11 years.
16: 11 years, nice. You know what's funny is nowadays, 11 years is wow. Back in the day, it was like, 11, that's it. Now it's like, wow, you made it. Three kids, nice little beige babies. Nice. Nice, good job, huh? Indian women are good, they're sexy, right? And spicy, spicy though, huh? White people, my white American friends, I'm here to tell you something, all right? I like you. And I'm not just saying that to, you know, to say it. I'm telling you for a reason. Because I think white folks have really done some major things in the past 30 years. They've really taken some strides. And I feel bad for them too, because white people, we've got all the non-white people in the world have white folks convinced that they're racist. We have them so scared to notice anything of color that they're afraid to describe things accurately now. I was working at this comedy club. One of my black friends came down to hang out with me, and the doorman comes up and goes, "Hey, Russell, one of your friends came by." I go, "Was it a black guy?" "I don't know." "I didn't notice." "What do you mean you didn't notice? What did he look like?" "He was tall, curly hair." "What was his name?" "Leroy." "Was he black?" "He could be. I mean, maybe. I don't know if you say he's black. Maybe he was. I don't know." We've got white people so scared to describe things with color. We've got them so convinced that they're racist. It's awful because, you know, the thing is, white people will never be as racist as we are. Not in your life. White folks could never be that racist. Indian people, Asian people, we're all very racist. Every group is racist. White folks will see a group of Indian people, they're like, "Oh, look at all those brown people, they're probably all very happy together." Then you get in that group, we're like, "Hey, you're from India?" "I'm from India." "What part?" "Oh, not that part, go to hell, you bloody bastard. I don't want to know you." Every group does it. Asians will do it. "Oh, I'm Chinese." "You're Chinese, where are you from?" "I'm from Guangzhou." "I'm from..." "Oh, Beijing." "Oh, you go, don't stupid. I don't..." "Oh, that's so bad. I don't like, don't talk to me." Every culture does it. It's so bizarre, man. White folks don't have that problem. White guy will see another white guy. "Hey, where are you from?" "I'm from Tennessee." "Where are you from?" "I'm from New York." "Oh, let's go have a drink." "All right, let's go." And then that's it. They don't care. They just say, "Hey, look, another white guy." And white people, it's okay to be proud of yourselves, you know? It's okay to feel proud. It's not a bad thing. I mean, sometimes you get carried away and then you light crosses and put on pointy white hats, but that's, you know, you should draw the line somewhere before that. You know what I mean? You should. But white people, you really have, you know, changed things for yourselves in the past 30 years. You know what I mean? You've very graciously let immigrants into your country. I mean, you know, the country you took, you know, but whatever. You know what I mean? Sure, you have a bad history. You know what I mean? Sure, you stole some land. You know what I mean? Big deal. You tried to wipe out a whole race of people. No problem. All right, you know what I mean? It's, you know, you brought people in from Africa. Good deal. You know what I mean? But, you know, let's forget about all that. We're in the 21st century now. It's time to move on. I'm glad that you stole this land. You know why? Because Christopher Columbus was looking for my land.
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15: You guys will learn every day they come home. There's not a day when my wife doesn't come home. Sometimes I sit at home going, maybe she won't come home today. And then she comes walking through the door, and there she is. And that's when the talking and the communication back and forth happens. Yeah, you have no idea, guys. You're young. You don't even know how much they talk. No, my wife comes home, and I'll be sitting on the couch, and she'll ask me, how was your day? And then you do the mistake. You go, how was your day? And guess what? You're going to hear the damn answer. She tells me stories about people. I don't even know who he's talking about. And then Lisa said this to Eleanor, and Eleanor, I go, I don't know who you're talking about. But you got to pay attention because it's a quiz at the end. You know what I'm saying? My wife, she just talks and talks. She stares at me now to make sure I'm listening to every word that comes out of her mouth. She just looks at me. I want to be an actress. I'm going to be a model. What are you watching? SportsCenter. What are you going to watch next? The same SportsCenter. Comes on every hour. It's gotten to the point, I'm a comic, okay? I get home late from work, I admit this. But I will leave here tonight and I will have to sneak into my very own bed, praying that I don't ruffle the sheets too much. Because if I do, boom, she's right in my feet, on my back, and I hate my job, I hate my life. Do you love me? Do you love me? Tell me you love me. So now I just think she's like a T-Rex. If I don't move, she can't see me. Argue about crazy stuff. Crazy stuff. We don't spend enough quality time together. Where's all the quality time? Let me tell you what quality time is, sir. I'll tell you what quality time is. It's time together where you just talk and stare at each other like idiots. Yeah. I go, we sleep together for 8 hours a night. That's a third of my day. How much time do you need, woman? My wife joined us up for a dual gym membership, which means we have to go to the gym together and work out. You know what kind of hell that is as a man? The other day, I'm at the gym, I'm on the treadmill, I'm walking straight ahead, I'm not bothering anyone, got my iPod on, it's just me time. She gets on the treadmill next to me, she starts walking. Fine, there she is. About 2 minutes in, I just feel her reaching for my hand. She's reaching for, I go, she goes, I just want to hold hands. I'm like, on a treadmill, are you serious? I'm on peaks and valleys right now, babe. Let's wait till we get down to the plains. It's bad enough you bought us these matching purple jumpsuits. I'm not holding your hand on a treadmill. I got juicy written across my ass. I gotta draw a line somewhere.
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18: Parents are cool. They didn't stay married for too long, though. Just long enough to pop out like 4 or 5 kids. Which is not very long in Mexican. Well, my mom had 4, my dad had 5, so. That's how that worked out. I think it's funny how married couples like to tell you when they're trying to have a baby. That's just gross. Like, are they just showing off? They just want you to know they're doing it? It's like, hey, do you guys have any kids yet? No, but we're trying. Oh. Good luck. Good luck with doing it. Got some cool grandparents. I think technology is moving a little too fast for them, though. Even the simplest thing, like leaving a message. I like the way grandparents leave messages on cell phones, as if it's an answering machine at home that everyone can hear. Have you gotten that message on your cell phone? This one? Hello? Are you there? And then they get mad at you because they think that you're purposely not answering because you can hear that it's them. Well, okay, I guess you're not home again. It's the machine, she didn't answer. Viejo, the machine. My tia Mary, she's kind of like my grandma. She likes to sign off like it's a letter. Okay, well, I love you. Call me later, tia Mary. She's precious. She doesn't understand that you could be on your cell phone and not be at home. She doesn't get that. Because like one time I called her and I surprised her. I pulled up to her house. She's like, oh, somebody's pulling in the yard. Now they're talking to your tío outside. So I walk in and I go, surprise! Oh, you'll never believe who it is.

was a theater major at the University of Michigan, and I've had a year of tap and ballet when I was 8. And I'm going to do a song for you, and I choreographed it myself, and I wrote it. I really want this job.

0: is overdone. I have to be quite careful that I don't have any fun. Thank you!
1: I was walking in Central Park and I was particularly hungover and very hungry. And I saw an elderly man feeding pigeons a bread, but the bread seemed to be of a very high quality. Maybe a challah of some sort. And I was just still drunk enough and just hungry enough that I thought to myself, what would he do if I went over there and pretended to be a pigeon? Would he feed me a little bit of bread? You know, and you can't, you have to really get down. You gotta really get into it. You know, you can't just be like, hey, give me some bread. So I went over there and I got down and I pretended to be a pigeon. And the guy looked over at me and he looked angry and then he looked disappointed and then he looked sad and then he threw me a piece of bread. And I caught it in my mouth. I felt awesome. I turned to the other pigeons. I was like, what now? You know? So as I was eating the bread and walking away, because I, you know, you don't have to keep pretending to be a pigeon once you get the bread. You're just like, later, bro, you know? You don't say that because you'd sound like an idiot, but I definitely didn't say that. But like, what was going through his mind? Because when he bought that bread, he made a tacit agreement with himself that he was like, I'm buying this bread for pigeons, and pigeons will be the only people that will eat this bread. And then he sees me come over and be like, whoa. You know, he looks over, he's like, well, that's certainly not a pigeon at all. I'm not going to feed him any bread. Then he looked disappointed. Then he looked sad. I think those last two thoughts might have been, oh, well, he definitely thinks he's a pigeon. And sadly, I do not want to be the person to tell him that he is not a pigeon. Because you don't want to be that guy, you know? You don't want to be like, hey man, I'm not feeding you any bread because you're not a pigeon. And then you just have me like, what? What? Are you serious? Oh no! No!
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4: It's weird, I was in a cab the other day, and the cab said, please no smoking, Christ is our unseen guest. Well, what a better time to light up, you know? You're healed. You're healed. Thank you, Christ. I can smoke now, I got Christ with me. I've tried to quit. You ever try and quit? Never? Never smoked. You just carry around a butt to put it in front of you because you're in a nightclub, is that it? It's hard to quit. You know, they say cigarette addiction is harder to break than heroin addiction, so I'm 0 for 2. But there is good news. I know smokers have noticed this. Different Surgeon General's warning on each pack. Isn't that cool? Mine say, Surgeon General's warning, cigarette smoking may cause fetal injury or premature birth. I found my brand. Just don't get the ones that say lung cancer. Shop around. It is your body. I think that's nice.

0: cigarette companies come out with different types of diseases. You find the one you can live with, continue to smoke. What are you smoking, Tom?
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0: Tom, I think I'll stick with my low birth weights, buddy. I'll live with my low birth weights. I like to think of my life as a highway flowing through the universe, and I need the tar to fill the potholes in my soul.
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4: Next week, I'm going to have an MRI to find out whether or not I have claustrophobia. In school, they told me practice makes perfect, and they told me nobody's perfect, so then I stopped practicing. Here's some of my answers to some everyday questions. Excuse me, sir, do you know what time it is? No, I'm not from around here. Excuse me, do you know where the train station is? Probably near the tracks. Sometimes when I'm over someone's house and no one's in the kitchen, I like to write things on that to-do list they have on the refrigerator. Memorize distances to all other planets. Adopt baby, then sell on black market. You ever notice when a house burns down, the only thing left standing is the fireplace and the chimney? How's that for evidence? I bought a new camera. It's very advanced. You don't even need it. Why are the pictures square if the lens is round? I bought a new phone. The first thing I did was push redial. The phone started having a nervous breakdown. The phone was twitching like this. I don't have this information. I bought an iPod. It can either hold 5,000 songs or one telephone message from my mother. They say you're not supposed to put metal in a microwave oven. They're right. I'm missing a wall in my kitchen. Today I was talking to myself. I was very polite and cordial, but I could tell I was lying. You know, if heat rises, heaven might be hotter than hell.
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5: I grew up in a bilingual household. How many people here grew up in a bilingual household? Is it a few? It's hard, right? It's your parents that yell at you in two different languages. You get confused. I don't know what to do. I throw American slang at my mom. She throws it back at me. That bang number 10. Mom, just go and chill out. I know it's you. Don't tell me what to chill. I chill you. Tell me what to chill, huh? What is chill? One time my mom said this. I hate the game and I hate the player. I'm all over your grill. Cook on your grill. Then I clean it. It's hard, right? Your parents, they argue with you. My mom, she argues with me nonstop. We both argue at the dinner table. And then you guys ever did this? You both get tired. You don't want to stop arguing. You don't want to give up. And the argument becomes bilingual and it becomes weird, like a language that doesn't exist anymore. You know what I'm talking about? You ever see that? That bang, let me take mom in America. We have the freedom. Oh, my dad, what are you, my father now? What are you, my father? Are you my son or my father? Am I doing drugs? What the hell? She asking me, am I a father or myself? I have no. Are you my father, huh? My favorite is the parents that get so mad they explode at the end. They realize the last thing out of their mouth doesn't make any sense at all, and they freeze. You know what I'm talking about? They freeze as if you don't see them. They just stare at you, and they finally point their finger at you as if there's a laser in their finger, like they're Inspector Gadget or something like that. That bang, let me tell you, Mom, in America, we have the freeze. Oh my God, what are you, my father now? No, Dad's right there. Are you my son? Not my father. No, you're I'm not your father. You cannot see me. I'm a ninja.
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7: I met the movie previews guy in real life. He really talks like that.
8: Morgan Freeman, Keanu Reeves. They knew too much. We know too much. They went too far. We went too far. He said we went too far, man. Why did we go too far?
7: With that voice, he can take any topic, regardless what it is, and make it cool.
8: In the city, you must fight to survive. He sold tortillas on the corner. And the mob wanted in.
7: I don't know who this guy is, but I want him and his tortillas. I want to attack!
8: He had one chance, and his chance was to fight back. Arnold Schwarzenegger.
9: Listen to me. These are my tortillas. I'm not going to get them up here. You have to get out of here. They're trying to kill you. Get out! 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
9: 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What did they want? Listen to me, Corina. You have to get out of here. They're trying to take my tip.
8: One man. One solution. Arnold Schwarzenegger, this summer is... Little Tortilla Boy.
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0: Yeah, all right. So I did that show last night, and there was a section of the crowd that got mad at me for making fun of Bob Barker and Wilford Brimley. They're old people. Mad at me. They're really old, though. They're, like, too old to be outside. Yeah, they were old with an E. Yeah. Ye oldie. People-y. They ain't laughing nothing, because they were all that age where everything that's funny has already killed a friend of theirs. Taking it personal. He's up. Are you guys still sad about Michael Jackson?
10: Yes.
0: Yeah, I'm sad too. Yeah. It's whether or not you like him or not, you have to admit that he was the most famous person on the planet. Right? Can you think of anybody famouser? I cannot. Jesus isn't really living. I mean, he's kind of omnipresent if you want to go that route. But Michael Jackson was a living dude, the most famous living dude on the planet. You might say the Pope, but if you line five old German dudes in a row, take their hats off. I can't tell you which one's a Pope. But everybody knows Michael Jackson. You could go to the deepest, darkest jungles of anywhere, find a dude living up in a tree who talks like this. Walking around with a Coke bottle, that dude. Even that guy knows all the words to Thriller. He can do the dances too. He can be like, yeah, man. It's more than just hits, right? Like everybody knows the words, I can't touch this. But MC Hammer ain't having his funeral at the Staples Center. Right? Might be at Staples. Probably fill a Staples. Probably. It's a big store. You can fill it. All the pallbearers would be like... That's two Paul Bearer jokes tonight. Filipinos love Michael Jackson because when he was turning from black to white, there was like 5 minutes in there where he was Filipino.
3: 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Continuous stand-up. 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
6: Wanda Sykes.
11: It's hard to change. We don't want to change. We think our system is the best. Like the metric system. We still have not converted to the metric system. Do you know how long we've been trying to convert to the metric system? Since 1875. The whole rest of the world, we are the only industrialized nation that still have not converted to the metric system. Yeah, everybody else went metric. Everybody else like, oh, it's very simple. It's just based on a system of tens. We like, mm-mm. We like our 12s and teaspoons, cup, pint. I like all that. Feet, yards, we like all that. Everybody went metric. Remembering being in grade school, like back in 75, and they tried to teach us the metric system. You would have thought the Russians had landed at our front door. Oh my God, everybody was crying. The teachers were crying, because they didn't know that either. It was sad, man. Everybody just said, we ain't doing it. The only people who use the metric system are doctors, right? And I feel sorry for the doctors because they have to give us our diagnosis in fruit. You go to the doctor and they say, you have a tumor. Oh, okay, how big is it, doc? 9 centimeters. And then you gotta look at the doctor and look at his face to try to figure out how bad it is. You like, then the doctor gets sick of looking at your stupid face and he goes, you have a grapefruit. Oh, grapefruit. Oh, doc, we gotta get that out of there. That's gotta come out, right? Because I know, like, grapes you can keep an eye on, but grapefruit, that's gotta go. We gotta get that out.
10: How many stories does CNN do about Haiti before the earthquake?
12: Yeah, zero.
10: How many of you can tell me what happened in Haiti today?
12: Exactly, right?
10: But Anderson Cooper, hell, God, he had to have inspiring stories, didn't he? That little pain whore. That's what he is, man. If there's pain in the world, he will strap on a tight t-shirt and just suck whatever ratings he can out of those orphans. My God. He'll put an orphan up to his lips and just suck its soul out like a vampire. Get back on his helicopter, go to his penthouse in Manhattan, and never mention it again, because that's his life. He had all those inspiring stories. He's like, this is Anderson Cooper, reporting live from Haiti. And I want to share with you guys an inspiring story. These are not fake tears. I care. I'm Anderson Cooper. I care. That's why my t-shirt is incredibly tight. It's a care t-shirt. It helps me care more. Whenever I stop caring, I just snap it back on and then I go, oh, I care. Let me share with you this story. There was a man, it's a true story, I saw this on TV. He goes, there was a man. He survived in the rubble. He did. He survived in the rubble for 12 days. Do you know what he survived on? Yeah, no. No, he was like, I swear to God, he looks at the camera, he goes, there was a man who survived for 12 days buried under rubble. You know what he survived on, Wolf? Sipping on a can of soda. I was like, yeah, you know what he survived on for the 6 months before that? The same can of soda, okay? They've been poor for 400 years. Now get a shirt that fits and get out of this island. I don't know if you noticed that, man, but I have written most of these bits to completion. We can be a comedy team, though, if you want. If you want to join in, we can. Here's what we'll do. I'll be the guy who says stuff from beginning to end that's well thought out, has punchlines, setups, middles, and segues. And you'll be the person that's incredibly quiet all night. That's what you'll do. That's your role. It's like Penn and Teller, only you don't get paid. That's it, basically. You're an intern. But don't make me treat you like Bill Clinton and put something in your mouth to shut you up. All right? Don't put any more jokes. Stop it.
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30: I was a little Batman. I was infatuated with a Batman. We used to live in Long Island on top of this Chinese couple. They were Chinese. They would live downstairs. They used to get so mad because we lived on top. You know, Long Island, you live upstairs sometimes from downstairs. And so I would put my pillowcase on. I just remember coming out like, "What are you doing out there? Oh, here all day long." You know what I love about Long Islanders? Because I know a lot of you guys were afraid to drive in. Long Islanders don't drive into Manhattan.
31: I ain't driving into Manhattan.
30: And we don't even call Manhattan. We call it the city.
31: You going to the city? I ain't driving.
30: Take the train. And even the train, we're so... Long Islanders are so afraid to leave Long Island, you know? You can walk on a platform and it'll say, "This train to New York." But she's like, "I'm just not sure." I'm just like, "No. Is this one go to New York?"
32: "Yep. Yep. Yep. And then you got to change it to Maker."
30: Yeah, that's scary, ain't it, man? You little white kids changing to Jamaica. Who changed to Jamaica? Oh, and the best is, like, I love going back in Long Island. It's like, "This train, New York." And the train will come on the opposite end. And literally, Simon said, "This train does not go to New York." But it'll come and people, "Why is it there? Should we get on it? The people are getting on. And they're, what are we doing?" And then you go to Jamaica, that's the worst. And you ask the guy, like, "I definitely have to change in Jamaica to get to Manhattan, right? The city? To the city?" "Yes, change in Jamaica. Just check it. So when we stop at Jamaica, I'm getting off. Do you know where the train? Just listen to the announcement." "Okay, so there'll be an announcement when we get off at Jamaica." "Got it." And, you know, he's, you get off, you're like, "Oh man, hope this ain't taking long." "Here they come, here they come. Here they come, the rappers. The rappers. God knows what they'll do, who knows. And then that train comes. Okay, just let's see announcement. Was this when it? What's he saying? What are we doing? So I understand what it took to get here. So thank you for coming out.
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0: I don't do a lot of political material because while I always, always have an opinion, always, I don't always have all the information. I try to keep it to a minimum. Gotta zip it. Try to keep the mystery alive somehow. I did see this on the news that they're building a Walmart next to the pyramids outside of Mexico City. There's 9 pyramids on the planet, and Walmart's going to build a Walmart right next to 3 of them. And granted, that's what Walmart does. They build Walmarts. That's what they do. But right next to them, and they interviewed the Walmart lady, and the Walmart lady was like, well, you know, during construction, when we found artifacts, we turned them right over. Thank you, Mother Teresa. And then she said, and we're designing the Walmart so it matches. It's going to blend right in. Wow! I was like, oh, wow. Because you know how a Walmart just blends right in. Wherever it is. And then I thought about it. It makes sense that they would put a Walmart next to a pyramid, because I believe the pyramid's also built by slave labor.
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6: Muhammad Ali, Muhammad Ali, Muhammad Ali. It's a nice musical name. Muhammad Ali. He's back at work again. He's being allowed to work once again, Muhammad Ali. He wasn't for a while, as you know. For about 3.5 years, they didn't let him work. Of course, he had an unusual job beating people up. It's a strange calling, you know. But it's one you're entitled to. Government didn't see it that way. Government wanted him to change jobs. Government wanted him to kill people. He said, no, that's where I draw the line. I'll beat him up, but I don't want to kill him. And the government... the government said, well, if you won't kill him, we won't let you beat him up. Ah. It was a spiteful move, you know. All because he didn't want to go to Vietnam. And now, of course, we're leaving Vietnam. We're leaving through Laos, Cambodia, and Thailand. It's the overland route. It's the long way out. You gotta go through China and Russia to get out that way. What are we gonna tell them, man?
7: We'll only be here 6 weeks, just looking for the Ho Chi Minh Trail.
6: Well, maybe they'll go for it, you know. Of course, you have to remember why we're over there in the first place. Oh, yeah! It always comes to me to free those people so they can have industry. U.S. industry. Those are the middle 2 letters of the word industry. U.S. And that is our job around the world. Run in, free some people, and whip a little industry on them.
7: Here's your industry. Cool it a while, will you?
6: So they can enjoy the benefits of industry that we have come to enjoy.

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1: John Mulaney.
2: I'm Irish, I keep things very bottled up, and I don't drink, which is not what you're supposed to do when you're Irish. I don't drink. I used to drink, and then I drank too much, and I had to stop. That surprises a lot of audiences because I don't look like someone who used to do anything. I look like I was just sitting in a room in a chair eating saltines for like 28 years, and then I walked right out here. But I did. I used to drink a lot, and then I stopped. I don't know if anyone here is thinking about quitting drinking, but you need to know two things if you're thinking about quitting drinking. The first is that when you stop drinking and you still go to parties where people are drinking, they will have no idea what to offer you. Like, once people start drinking for the night, they forget everything that isn't alcohol. Like, I'll show up at a party and they'll be like, "Hey, everybody, all right, we got Coronas in the fridge, and oh, hey, Mulaney, would you like an old turnip that we found in a cabinet? Would that be good for you? Would you like that? I know you don't drink. Or my girlfriend left a NuvaRing in the fridge. Would you want that? Would that be good for you? I know you don't drink." Also, if you quit drinking, you're about to lose the best excuse you've ever had in your life, which is, "I'm really sorry about last night. I was just so drunk." That is a get-out-of-jail-free card that you don't even realize you have until you lose it. I can't say that anymore. I can never be like, "I'm really sorry about last night. I was just so drunk." Now I have to be like, "I'm really sorry about last night. It's just that I'm mean and loud." It probably will happen again. Now, I quit drinking because I used to drink too much, and then I would black out, and I would ruin parties. Or so I'm told. When you do that enough, when you black out drinking and you do crazy things, you kind of become like Michael Jackson. Like, any story anyone says about you might be true, and even you don't know by the end. I saw an interview with Michael Jackson before he died, and they were like, "Is it true you bought the elephant man's bones?" And he was like, "I don't know, you know, because how could he keep track of that?" So I would hear stories about myself. Here's a story I once heard about me. I guess I was 20 and I was at a party at someone's house and I'd blacked out drinking, and someone came out of one of the rooms at this party holding like an old antique bottle with some liquid in it. And they said, "Hey, is this whiskey or perfume?" And apparently I grabbed it, drank all of it, and said, "It's perfume." And it was.
0: Day or night, we've got your laughs. iHeart Comedy.
3: My mother, she's the disciplinarian of the whole family. She showed my aunts and uncles how to beat their kids properly. She said, "Hey, don't hit him with that chair. Push him into it." Had something to do with evidence. I don't know. Whatever. When I think about my upbringing, I wouldn't call it child abuse because I learned to call it love. My mother loved me a lot, just real hard. That's all. Kids got all kinds of shows now, and all the SpongeHead and Square Bobs and Sesame Streets and everything. If your mama hit you too hard, call 911 and tell the police to come and get your mommy and take her away. Where the hell was that when I needed it? When I was little, if I reached for the phone, she'd take a machete and chop my arm right off. How you gonna dial the phone now, little badass Mr. Man? You better scooch over to the window and wave that bloody little stump at somebody. Call the police on me. I brought your little ass in the world, I'll take you out of the world. And some of the mothers here said that to your kids, right? Yeah, you should be in jail for that. That's what you should. My buddy, his mother had a hole dug up in the backyard. She would take him to the window in the kitchen, see where you're going if you keep it up. You tell us, "Y'all come over our house and play." No. Your mom is crazy. We can't find your brother. Where's your brother? I wish I was telling you jokes. It's my real life, man. Your mom's is cool. My mother is so cool. My dad is cool. My dad ain't the same. You know, he different now. I call home, I check on my dad, you know, try to make sure he's okay. You know, "Hey, mom, how you doing? How's my dad?" "Oh, you know he ain't right." He's sitting outside on the step, acting like he's driving the car. My father, he trying to get away, that's all. I caught my father barbecuing in snow. My father set up a grill outside in waist deep snow. I said, hey, what the hell? What's wrong with you? He's like, shut up, mind your damn business. You don't even live here no more. Who gonna help me now, huh? Who gonna help me now? Your mother told me to come out here and set up this damn grill. I can't believe I'm in the snow making two damn hot dogs. All my friends watching the game, but the charcoal burning my eyebrows off my head. There's something wrong with your mother. You can tell her you. Hey! They're almost ready for you, baby.
1: Sklar Brothers.
4: We were up at the Standard hangout in the cafe there, and one of the waitress was over talking to us and somewhat flirting with all of us at the table at once, and she said, what are your names? What do you do?
5: What do you do?
4: First said, are you twins? Yes. What do you do?
5: We're comedians.
4: We do stand-up comedy. And she was like, what's your name? We're like,
5: Sklar.
4: Brandon and Jason Sklar.
5: The Sklar Brothers.
4: In that bumbling of a way.
5: Yeah.
4: And she freaked out. She was like, oh my God.
5: What? Sklar Brothers?
4: And so we were like, okay,
5: it's weird.
4: That is weird. Why? What did you just do right there? Why did you
5: react so weirdly? Like, no one's ever reacted that way just to our name.
4: Hearing our name, faces. She was like, I used to date a twin who was a comedian, and they used to sit around all day long and badmouth you guys.
5: Fast forward to 6 months later, we have to go to an audition.
4: And we know how the industry sees us.
5: We're twins.
4: That's fine.
5: And on some level, you are a gimmick and a novelty, and we've tried to overcome that, but there are sometimes you can't.
4: Like when you're auditioning for a movie, you're rounded up with all the usual twin suspects.
5: The tall twins. The short gay twins
4: who aren't out of the closet
5: but
4: yet.
5: But should be.
4: We sign in, and who is like six names above us but these twins
5: who were bad-mouthed us so badly.
4: So we just were like, I
5: wanted to like hide behind the ficus and just chill out.
4: I wanted to confront them on it. I was like, let's go. It's go time now, because I was taking an acting class and I just needed to see how I would react in a confrontational situation.
5: Which, and all of a sudden,
4: so we're chilling out. I won. Cooler heads prevailed. But we see approaching us four identical mandals.
5: Just matching mandals.
4: And we knew exactly who it was. We pan up and they're wearing like the same chinos.
5: Same short sleeve.
4: Armani exchange. Two sizes too small.
5: Boys medium.
4: Yeah.
5: Not appropriate.
4: On two like really good
5: chiseled, looking. Good looking guys.
4: Good looking guy. Like far better looking than we are. And I remember that was one of the things that they had said about us. Like, we're better looking than those guys.
5: Yeah.
4: Absolutely true. Absolutely. So we watched them. They went off to their audition. We were a little rattled. I was like, let's bring it down. Let's fight. But Jay was like, don't. So they go into their audition. They come right back out.
5: One second later, always a good sign.
4: Always a great sign.
5: Always a great sign at an audition.
4: And so they came back up to us and they said, one of them came behind me.
5: And this was the weirdest exchange.
4: So strange.
5: Maybe
4: I was like, what is going on? And he like whispered, kind of
5: like
4: whispered.
5: Into your neck.
4: Like, which was weird.
5: Hot. I felt his hot twin breath on my neck.
4: And he kind of like, the weirdest thing was like, you guys smoke pot, you guys blaze up,
5: you guys smoke
4: pot,
5: you guys smoke weed,
4: you blaze up,
5: you guys smoke pot.
4: Yes.
5: Okay, yes.
4: We smoked weed before.
5: Yes.
4: But he's like, all right, well then why don't you come over to our house?
5: First of all, our house.
4: Yeah, we're like,
5: they're like 40.
4: Yeah.
5: Still in the same house.
4: Okay. Why don't you come over to our house and we'll blaze up some of that bomb chronic. So we left, they gave us their card, we got into our cars, we said we're never going to do it, because our theory was that they would take us over to their house, we come over to their house, they blaze us up on the bomb chronic.
5: Then they would get us so high that they'd slit our throats, rip our faces off, and wear us to audition.
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6: Comedy's always been in my blood. The hepatitis is new, but the comedy's always been. It's the only job I can hold on to, you know? When I got out of college, I made a lot of money, mostly 10s and 20s. I made them on my printer. And then I was with the FBI for a while because they caught me. I get fired from every job in the world, I swear. I worked for Black Entertainment Television for a while, and they axed me to leave. And that pissed me off a little bit. Take your time with some of these. It's all right. I am naughty. Did you ever watch the Extreme Games on ESPN? What makes a sport extreme? Why is snowboarding extreme but football isn't? You know what I mean? If you're going to call it extreme, make it extreme. I want to see dwarf basketball. That's what I want to see. Anorexic powerlifting. Wouldn't you love to see that? Show me a triathlon for chronic smokers. Chess for cocaine addicts. Wouldn't you love to see that? Hindu cow tipping. Come on. Fencing for hemophiliacs. Am I alone on this? Just show me a pair of Siamese twins on a balance beam. That would be fun.
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1: In closing, I would like to give the girls in this room a bit of advice, okay? I have a tip for you, but just the tip. Ladies, never order a lobster on a date. The lobster is the most expensive thing on the menu, okay? Now, keep in mind, he wants you to get the lobster. It's not gonna make you get it, but he's hoping you'll come to that conclusion on your own. So when you'll be flipping through the menu and you'll be like, I don't know what to get. I'm eating fresh this week. I'm eating a lot of fresh things. That's my new thing, fresh. I'm just doing fresh food. Lobster? Should I get it? Should I get the lobster? Should I crack it open on my head like an otter, eat it off my chest? Lobster? Here's how it's gonna go down, okay? You're gonna be making out later. And now, guys, this is for you to know. Just so you know, as girls, we like to make out with you when we first meet you. We like to make out with you a couple times and then leave right when you think we're gonna sleep with you, okay? We do it to make sure that you like us, but if you wanna know the truth, while you're off building a birdhouse in shop class, we're off learning how to be annoying. Here's how it happens. You're gonna be making out. And you'll notice that when a girl makes out with you and leaves you, we always leave in a very sweet way because we want you to have a nice impression of us for later, right? So it's always like, okay, well, I gotta go. Bye. Bye. I like you too. Stop it. It's always very sweet, right? I've gone as far as to sometimes bring a little thing of vanilla body spray, and when he gets up to go to the bathroom, I spray it on his pillow. That way later when he texts me, he's like, oh my God, my pillow still smells like you. I'm like, that's amazing. Why? So we're gonna be making out later. And here's how it's gonna go. We're gonna be making out, okay? So this is making out. Okay. I'm 12. This is making out looks like. My guy's gonna be like, oh, I like making out with you so much. I like making out with you. Tonight was so fun. It was really fun. You're so hot. I know. This is so fun. I really like you. You're so pretty. I know. This is great. I am pretty. Oh, I like you a lot. So you wanna keep going? Girls, that's your cue. All right, well, I gotta go.
7: What?
1: I gotta go. Bye. Later. And the guy is gonna try to get you to stay. Now he's mad.
7: Just gonna go? It's funny. It's funny you're just gonna go, cause I distinctly remember I bought you a lobster.
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4: Beautiful day today. Boy, wasn't it good? Lord, it was pretty. I'm standing outside the hotel, I'm just admiring the day, and a guy walks out, and I go, beautiful day, isn't it? You know what he said to me? Wait 5 minutes, it'll change. Everybody says that. But you know why they say it? Because they know the weather in their area. You live in an area long enough, you know what the weather's going to be like. It seems to me the only people ever surprised about the weather are the people who report it on TV. It's like they get amnesia every year. Now, like, where I'm from in Texas, this is the weather in a nutshell. It's pretty much the same like up here. In the spring, it's nice. It rains a little bit. In the fall, it's beautiful. The winter's cold. And in the summer, it's hot and humid. Write it down. But every year, I hear some Texas weatherman end his forecast by saying, and I don't ever remember being this humid in Texas ever before. I want to see this sports guy lean over and go, pow! Last August. Here's a guess, probably next August. There's history involved in humidity, folks. Did you know 5,000 years ago, when the Mississippi Indians made their way across this great country, left behind beautiful burial grounds and hieroglyphics. When the hieroglyphics were translated, you know what they said? Damn it, it's humid in August. But I think weather people make stuff up anyway, like the heat index. There's no such thing as a heat index. If it's 100 degrees, it feels like 100 degrees. But wouldn't it be great if other things in life worked as well as the heat index? Let's say you get pulled over by the cops. Mr. Engvall, I clocked you at 103 miles an hour. Yeah, but it only felt like I was doing 55. Must be that speed index. Wind chill factor, totally made up. I was at a party one night. I'm talking to this guy, and I found out he's a chief meteorologist. Apparently, they travel in tribes. I didn't know this. But he told me that the wind chill factor is not based on any scientific fact. This is how the weather might feel if you were standing naked outside during a snowstorm. Who's got that job? You know he's a smoker. It's like, hey, Billy, it's 9:45. Why don't you strip down, head on outside? All right, man. Jeez. It's going to be 50 below zero out here, man. All right, that's cool. I'll put it in the forecast. Come on inside. I'm going to finish my cigarette. I'll be right in there. Lord, and don't let it snow in Texas. Oh, shut the state down. Remember as a kid watching TV and you'd hear this noise? Doot, doot, doot. Now, you knew something bad was happening. That was the weather warning. And that scared me to death. It still scares me. I'll be watching TV and hear that doot, doot, doot. I'm like, oh, man. My kid's like, what? I go, I don't know, but we're going to die. And they don't just shut it off. They keep it going like doot, doot, doot. And I'm thinking tornado, doot, doot, flood, doot, doot. Jehovah Witness in the neighborhood. What's going on? And then here comes Wally Weatherman. Up to an inch of snow is headed for your area. We urge you to go to the store, steal food, hoard gas. If you're an elderly American, you will not make it through this storm. An inch of snow, folks, enough snow to make a footprint is headed to your area. You guys, an inch of snow, you're like, I can still find my golf ball. Hang on a second.
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5: You know, a lot of people say that gay people getting married, that would violate the sanctity of marriage. The sanctity of marriage. Is anybody here married? Yeah. Does it feel like a gift from God to you? Not only do I think gay people should be allowed to get married, I think they should have to get married because I'm a little tired of their happy-go-lucky lifestyles. They should have to suffer just like everybody else. I'm tired of walking by these sidewalk cafes. You see these dudes sitting there all tan and fit, you know. Some of these guys are 60 years old. They still look great because they don't have someone at home sucking the will to live right out of them. And look, if you had to be married, being married to a guy would be great. Could you imagine saying something and having the words you said interpreted exactly the way that you intended your words to be interpreted? Wouldn't that be a nice change of pace? Remember what you said 10 years ago when we were driving in the car on the way to my mother's house? No. Oh, me neither. I'm a dude. I was about to make up some story, but then I realized we're both dudes, so why torture each other? We could just drive along in peace and have a good day, you know? Being married to a guy would be great, other than the gay part, which that would suck. That would suck, but it's a trade-off I might be willing to make, seriously.

0: like trying on the earrings. Do you like these? Do you think these are nice? Right? I wanted to be like, no. If they were nice, they'd be in a store. All right? There'd be a roof. Some sort of structure would be built around this. Honey, that's great. You know, John, you know what? I'm going to go get some air, okay? Even though we're outside, I think there's more air to be had, you know? No, because I felt it. I was going to snap. I literally walked like 2-3 tables away, and there's this lady standing there with this big table and nothing but muffins, right? Homemade muffins. It's like 85 degrees out. She's standing there with this big table, nothing but muffins. She's got this big stupid, look at the muffins I made. Look in her face. Part of my brain was just like, dude, what would happen if you just came up and just said, hey, lady, are these your muffins? Oh, yeah? And just started going, bang, bang. These muffins could I mush before anybody did anything? I mean, realistically, I think I could have got the whole table, because even if you saw me doing that, it would take at least 5 to 6 seconds to process. Like, did they say you could do that? Is it like a game? Do you eat the muffin off your fist? That just seems like a waste of pastry. You know, dude, there's no security. There's no dude standing there. He's mushing the muffins. Okay, I'm on it. Sir, we're going to have to ask you to leave. They just choked me out. So I just started thinking of the horrified look in this lady's face as I started slamming these muffins. And out of nowhere, I just started laughing like a maniac. I'm like slumped over this fried dough cart. I'm dying. My girl looks at me. She's like, what the hell are you laughing at? And like an idiot, I actually tried to explain. Like she was going to get it on some level, right? I'm just sitting there like, I was just thinking. I started punching the muffins. You know what I mean? I just started punching them. And she's just looking at me like, why do I go out with you? Dude, but I swear to God, man, if I never broke eye contact the second I started hitting those things, that girl wouldn't even be able to call for help. I would have been in her head. It would have been too personal. She'd be like, did I go to high school with this guy? Why would you do that? Muffins are a happy food. I don't understand it.
1: Red Fox.
2: Oh, yes, I just want to mention, a lot of you folks might not know, which is the most important food in the world. Believe it or not, it's the chicken. So you can eat them before they die and after they born and in between. Then they had a big circus in Cleveland one time, and one of the guys was over nailing some of the tents up, and he heard a big cry for help. Help! Help! And a guy ran up to him. He said, you know, four lions just escaped. He said, here, hold this hammer. That's what I'm going to do. And two deacons were talking once down the way, and one deacon said to the other one, said, you know, the part in the good book where it says Lot's wife was turned into a pillar of salt. He said, I've been praying that my wife turn around so they can turn her into a week's groceries. It's really rough all over. See, it was two winos. One of them went to the hospital, but his buddy came and found him in the hospital. And the doctor was examining his friend. He was drunk. And the doctor said, do you see pink elephants, green giraffes, and red tigers turning somersaults? Well, I said, no, I don't see none of that, Doc. He said, well, go ahead to sleep, and when you wake up, you'll be all right. Then the doctor left. But this guy's buddy wasn't satisfied with the examination, and he stayed, and he leaned over to his friend after the doctor left. He said, listen, you mean to tell me you don't see no pink elephants and no red tigers and no dragons turning somersaults? This guy said, no, I don't see none of them. He said, man, you really sick. The room's full of them.
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4: Here's a sign, political correctness is dying. My favorite show is coming back on the air. They've been showing it sporadically on MSNBC, To Catch a Predator with Chris Hansen. I love that show. You can learn so much about guys. First of all, it shows how cheap we are. These guys show up like a bag of sandwiches. Every guy has like a plastic bag with sandwiches. Like some smoking 18-year-old is going to tongue you because you stopped off at Quiznos, you know. She's like, I'm not going to sleep.

0: sleep with you. 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Ooh. Is that a 6-inch tuna on wheat with pickles? Good for you. A pizzone? Let me take my shirt off. Let's get busy. It's the same show every week. The guy comes in the house. He's looking for the cameras. That means he's seen the show before and he's still risking his life. Man, what could happen, really? And he's in total denial, right? He's like, well, I guess her dad collects boom mics. And the girl's always acting busy. She's like, I have to bring these clothes down to the dryer, but I made you some sweet tea on the table over there. What is with sweet tea and pedophiles? They see that, it's like cheese to a rat. Is that sweet tea? I'll go to prison for 1,000 years. I don't give a crap. That stuff is delicious. And that's when Mr. Chris Hansen, the most despicable white person on the face, what an arrogant douche this guy. He's so arrogant, I'm actually pulling for the pedophiles by the end of the show. He doesn't come around the corner until he waits for like a clever opening, like the pedophile will say to the girl, I brought you some ice cream. He comes around the corner, did you bring me some ice cream? Why don't you have a seat? And what do these guys do? They sit down. Get the hell out of there, ass. You're about to commit a felony. They're like, oh, maybe I'll get on local news. Okay, I'll sit down and chat for a while. Guy looks like David Caruso. Maybe I can. So what are you doing here, sir? Nothing. I'm here to meet the girl. What girl? The girl Tammy I met on the internet the other night. Really? So what were you going to do with Tammy? Nothing. I'm just here to talk to her. You sure? Yeah, I'm here to talk to her. I swear to God. So you drove, what, 5.5 hours with no pants on? 6 gallons of hair gel on your head. Yeah, you're going to talk to her? I swear to God, I was not here to do anything, sir. I'm here to talk to her. I wasn't going to do anything. Really? What do you got in the bag? Stick of butter and a sewing kit. Blowtorch, can of chunky soup, a Devo hat, some razor blades, some Coke, can of silly string, 1,000 grapes, and some Cool Whip. Well, should be an interesting chat, shouldn't it, huh? So how old are you, sir? Well, I'm 40. And how old's Tammy? Well, she said she was 18. No, it says in the transcript she said she was 13. Oh, was that a 3? I couldn't see through my dirty computer screen. It looked like an 8, I swear to God. So let me get this straight, sir. You're 40 and she's 13. Do you think that's right? At that point, he's got the transcripts. He's got you dead to right. So just come clean. I'm 44 years old. I'm an unemployed electrician from Albany. I got web feet, acne in my ass, bad mustache. I got to do what I got to do, Chris. Now turn that camera around, get me with her in the hot tub, and burn me a copy.
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3: I know a lot of people come to see comedy to get away from their problems, and I don't have that kind of show. I have the kind of show that reminds you of your problems, and then I talk about other problems you didn't even know you had till tonight. Then I dump all my problems on top of that, and you walk out of here 10 times more depressed than when you even walked in, and it's the only time I smile during the night, is watching you leave all sad. And that's not professional. So this is what I do for a living. I talk to you guys, you're all I know. I jump on a plane, I go to the next town, and I drink with you guys again. And you forget sometimes that there's a whole real ugly world of people out there that you don't want to meet until you have to go to your girlfriend's grandparents' house for dinner. And you're like, oh, Jesus, what do I say? This is what people are like. I took a shuttle bus. I'm doing this gig, and I get in the shuttle bus this night, and there's a older couple, upper class, middle upper class, like 60s, the gated community types. And I go, hi. And then the shuttle driver gets in and she looks at me and she goes, wait, you're the comedian from the comedy club, right? I go, yeah. She said, these people are coming to your show. You're both going to the same place. How about that? I'm going, oh, Jesus. Stop. Why did you do that to me? Like, first of all, I know they have no idea who I am. They're going to a comedy club because they think it's all Jay Leno. And, but not only have I been thrown under the bus, and I know they're going to hate me, but now I'm stuck force talking to them for 8 minutes. And making up sense doesn't sound like a long time. It's an eternity when you're just trying to make up small talk. Whoever the six people I was with in the elevator know how awful I am at trying to make small talk when I'm dead sober and trying to prepare for a show. And now I'm talking, and they don't want to talk to me either, but we're put into that social contract where every word I say is, it's forced and it's unnecessary and it hurts. Every word feels like a tooth extraction and it's bleeding and it's like a brick being forced through a funnel, vomiting up a, oh, so where are you from? And then a stagnant dead air. And, well, we're down because our niece is graduating from. When we grew up, all of this was nothing but.
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4: People always ask me what Maggie thinks about me telling jokes on stage, and well, she hates it. What do you think? I mean, you know, she actually said, and I quote, "Stop quoting me on stage." So. She's complaining recently. She's like, I'm always having to pick up after you, take care of you. I feel like I'm your assistant. That's not fair. I want an assistant for me. I want a Maggie in my life. She's like, well, you know, careful what you wish for. She tends to nag. And she complains about my drinking. I think that's a little bit hypocritical of her because we first met in a bar and I was hammered. Buyer beware. Listen, ladies, if you don't want a drunk, don't go shopping at the drunk store, all right? I walked in the house once. I had a bottle of rum with me. She goes, I can't believe you. You're completely broken. You go and you spend money on a bottle of booze. I can't believe you're that irresponsible. I was like, I'm not. I stole this. She's a veterinarian. That's a very good job to have. Also, come to find out, it is a disgusting job that I have to hear about daily. She walked in the house once. She's like, yeah, I was examining this cat today, and its anal glands sprayed me in the eye. She's like, yes, I'm having kind of a bad day. I was like, yeah, and it just got a little worse because we can no longer be together. Sorry, I know yesterday we were talking marriage. That was pre-anal juice eyes. You're gross now.
5: Joan Rivers.
6: Because you try to look good. You try to be good. So where were we? I want to start the act. Oh, Nicole Kidman. Melissa's best friend. 148 feet tall. White face, red dress. Looks like a ketchup bottle. As I... always walking and no sense of humor. I was in a mustard colored dress and I said to her, look, condiments. And she's all about, let's adopt children. I've adopted children. Oh, look, these are my children. Some are mine, some are adopted. They don't know the difference. We treat them all the same. They don't know the difference. They're all treated the same. Isn't that right, little Alice and little Bobby and little Amy and little Magumba? Isn't that right? And she's making Magumba homeschool. I want him to know his heritage. I thought you'd adopt the kid to give it a better heritage. I want Magumba to know his heritage. I said, lock him in his room, throw in a jar of flies, he'll know his heritage. Am I wrong? And they made Melissa take a kid this summer from Australia, a click child. They don't talk. Do you know what I'm talking about? They click. So we had Cooper and Rosenberg. It was like, and the kid, he sees me, he goes crazy. And the garage doors, open and close it, open and close it, open and close. Diane Cannon came and went, she had a pacemaker, she died. It was just.
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7: that's one thing that's truly universal. We all love dessert. Yeah. You ever notice when you go out to dinner, there's always someone that wants to share dessert? Hey, you want to share a dessert? Let's share a dessert. Just get your own damn dessert.
8: Oh, I just want to buy, just a bite.
7: And then dessert comes and they turn into a vacuum. Yeah, apparently it was a bite from a shovel.
9: Yeah, I have a bit of a sweet tooth.
7: No, you're a pig. But so am I. Takes one to know one. I do love our excuses, you know.
9: I have a sweet tooth.
7: Oh, so you're ordering it for your tooth. That's interesting. Because it's going straight to your ass. I think your ass owes your tooth an explanation. I mean, no one's ever really needed dessert. Who was the first guy who was like, that was a good meal we just had. I'm full. You full? Yeah. You want to eat a cake? Let's eat a cake. Let's eat till we throw up. Just keep going and going. We have dessert because it's special. It's always special dessert. I love when you go in a truck stop or a diner. They always have dessert in that rotating glass jewel case. Like it's some artifact or something. How's that supposed to work? You're like, yeah, I don't feel like dessert. But when I see pudding at that angle. I gotta get this.
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10: Actually, I'm having a good time. I enjoy what we do. I enjoy working with these guys. And especially in Vegas, you know, you see so many guys that do the same show for like 30 years. Have you seen the Beach Boys? Are these guys burned out or what? They're like pissed that they have to sing the same song for the 30th year in a row. You know, the guy's like, oh yeah, come on, sing it again. Everybody's gone surfing. Surfing USA. Will you sing in my room? Yeah. Yeah, we'll sing it in my room. In my room. The one guy snapped, but Brian Wilson, he snapped. Dennis drowned. He's like, gotta drive you nuts, man. The same gig every night. Oh, these guys, we kill each other. I can't believe it, man. I cannot believe it. Trust me, the last thing you want is my complete and undivided attention, you moron bitches. All right? You try again. Futilely, you try. To bring a little family entertainment into people's lives, you know? I'm trying to stay away from the gay material. The gay people got upset. I did a couple jokes, and they got all upset. They protested my shows. They got all kinds of letters. They tried to ban my album. How can he make a joke about this disease? It's not funny. And his jokes are medically incorrect. Yes, your friend, your buddy, the audience's friend, is guilty of telling medically incorrect jokes, whatever that is about. You know, I can't believe it because I remember when I was going to medical school to write jokes, I promised myself I would never do medically incorrect humor.
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8: So I'm single. Been single for a while. People say, why are you still single? And I say, I don't want anyone telling me what to do. And they say, but you don't do anything. And I say, exactly. I don't want to do anything. And women always want to do stuff. Activities. Women want to do things you didn't even know you could do. Do you want to go on an art walk? What? Do you want to go to a jazz brunch? No, I don't. I want to break up. about Sunday we could go apple picking? Are we out of money? What if somebody sees us? Eight years alone, man. People say, but don't you think it'd be nice to share your life with someone? No. Don't you think that would be nice to share your life with someone? Sure, if I had a great life. But at this point, it would just be mean. I don't do anything. I got two hobbies, depression and pornography. Try getting a woman on board for one of those. Depression and pornography. I'm thinking of melding the two. I want to make depression pornography. You like that, don't you? I don't know, I guess. Eight years alone! Live by myself, no kids. I'm at a turning point, man. I either need to grow up or commit to being creepy. Get a mustache and a van and just go.
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9: Tom Papa.
10: I say we give NASA one more year. One more year to make space travel exciting again. And if they can't pull it off, we close them up and give the whole thing to Red Bull. Right? How dare you make space travel a snooze fest? You land on Mars and you make it so boring that we're more interested in watching Antiques Roadshow. Wow, I didn't know they had an ice cream scooper in the 1700s. Maybe we should look in Grammy's attic. Did you hear we landed on Mars? I don't care. Because after all these years, they blow it. We don't land on Mars. They land a remote control car on Mars. You ever been at Christmas and someone gets a remote control car? It's fun for one person, whoever has the remote. That's what's happening now. There's one guy in Pasadena at the controls. I'm on Mars, this is awesome! Mine, all mine! They call it the Rover. The Rover. What kind of lame-ass name is the Rover? Don't you have a marketing department or someone under the age of 96? The Rover. The Rover's touching down. Explore away, Rover. Godspeed, Rover. Why isn't anyone watching Rover? Because this is America. Redneck it up a little bit. Call it the Planet Crusher. Put some flames on the side and some naked chick mud flaps. You land on Mars, a big laser gun comes out, just starts firing. Boom, boom. Make up some stories about space creatures. How are we gonna know you're lying? They're green and they're fast. They're everywhere. Wow. And have the whole thing sponsored by Budweiser and Hooters.
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11: All right, racism. I ain't hooked up into all that
12: racism.
11: My motto is life is just be happy with it. I ain't into all that racism. Racism ain't as bad as it used to be anyway, man. I mean, I had a showdown in Texas, got off the plane, walked up looking for racism, but my friends always told me, you better not go to Texas. I got off the plane, walked up my bag, all my black leather, big ass medallion on like this. Little white dude walked up and said, "That's your bag?" I said, "Yeah, it's my bag." Why, a black man can't have a suitcase? This dude was like, "What's wrong with this guy?" It ain't as bad as it used to be. All that rich. You know who get it real bad now? Chinese people. They the only ones that be getting bad. You ever go in a restaurant and order up some food and Chinese dude be in there and then when he leave, you go like this. Everybody makes fun of the Chinese when they order some food up. And they nice guys, they be all cordial.
13: I'm forget the egg for young and egg everything.
11: When they leave, you go, I'm okay, I'm on the one. Your friend be laughing and he look out the back and say, that food is coming right up. Thank you.
14: The food is coming right up.
11: They probably be in the back watching us going and say,
13: yes, very funny. Very funny. Make a special wonton soup for him.
10: I wonder if they have like a McDonald's in China. Chinese people be walking and saying, give me a Big Mac and a strawberry shake, a large order fry and a cherry pie. And they say, Big Mac, strawberry shake, large order fries, cherry pie, coming right up. And when they leave, Chinese do go, Big Mac and a large order of fries and a cherry pie.
9: Chinese is hard to learn.
10: I don't like the Arabic that the mother be speaking in the 7-Eleven. It sound nasty and we're getting all this. That's a word in Arabic. That means something to them. They be walking out to you going, can I have a ham and cheese hero? Never mind, man. I don't want no hocking on my bread. Spanish, the language. You know I want to learn how to speak Spanish? Because I was always a Ricky Ricardo buff. I thought when he would get mad at Lucy and be saying, curse it. I said, go on, Ricky. Curse the bitch out. Ricky would lose his mind. Ricky was cool. For the 50s, Desi Arnaz, Ricky Ricardo was a cool mother. He had his baggies on and pointy shoes and the club babaloo. My horse on the carriage. He's for hire. Senora. For yes, as long as you desire. Senorita. We're gonna ride Bukit de Manana and come to Havana with me. And my Cuban daddy. Remember that? You be sitting there like this. He had a cool ass laugh too. I would like him to go, ah, ah, ah, ah, ah, ah, ah, ah. It's just so ridiculous.
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15: Are there any formerly troubled teens here tonight? Because I was a bit of a dark kid. I was reading in the United States lots of kids are suffering from depression. Younger and younger, our children are seeing the sippy cup as half empty. And, I was a bit of a dark kid. I'd occasionally stage my own death for fun. Mother, I've taken a whole bottle of pills.
16: Oh my God, what did you take?
15: Tums.
16: Maria, those are your father's.
15: What, mother? I can't hear you. The calcium is coursing through my veins. So I'm a dark kid. I never really thought of myself as depressed, though, as much as paralyzed by hope. I did go through a dark period of time. I went on medication. My miniature hamster, Benita, passed on. She didn't pass on. I returned to the pet store, but she's dead to me. Nobody bites mama. And, went through a dark period, and a friend of mine told me, you know, there's no shame in going on medication for depression, because depression is a medical condition. You know, you wouldn't say to a friend with a broken leg, you wouldn't say, what, you gonna go see a doctor? You never heard of making a splint? Here you got bone jutting out of your skin. Life doesn't always turn out as you plan. At least you got bones. You're not some gelatinous encephalopod without friends or prospects. Walk it off! You might not say that, but if you did, it would be funny.
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17: Besides not paddling and taking horrible pictures, my wife is a good lady. She drinks red wine, which is kind of a double-edged sword because it makes her horny, but it also turns her teeth a purplish-grayish color. It's like I'm having sex with a Dickens character or something. She runs in the room. Hello, governor. All right. Turn around, gingivitis. Brush your teeth. Have you been on a desert island with only fruit roll-ups? What is wrong with your mouth right now? I was driving around. I saw a bumper sticker on a car that said, Jesus is the answer. Then two cars later, I saw another bumper sticker that said, who farted? It was the greatest game of Highway Jeopardy I've ever played. I'll take tears in my eyes for 4 miles, Alex. I work at another comedy club called the St. Louis Funny Bone. One of my best friends works there, and he works in the ticket booth, and he has a cleft palate, and I'm not going to make fun of that because that's not his fault. I am, however, going to make fun of this situation. A woman that also had a cleft palate came to get tickets one evening, and she said, "Excuse me, I reserved 6 tickets for Erickson." And then he said, "Let me see here. 6 tickets for Erickson." And then she said, "Are you making fun of me?" And then I said, "Oh my God, this is awesome. How has this never happened before? And when does it happen again?" And she was so mad. She's like, "You are too making fun of me. I am not making fun of you. You do not have a cleft palate. I do too have a cleft palate." That's when I was like, "Lady, please. He does not have a cleft palate."
12: Doug Benson.
18: Did you guys see Taken 2? Yeah, that's my reaction as well. I saw it, but I might not have. Liam Neeson's on the phone with his daughter again. I don't know why she doesn't just let his calls go to voicemail and start running. "Dad, ah!" But she takes the call, and he says, "Your mother's about to be taken." And then when he has the perfect opportunity to say Taken 2, he says, "And they'll probably come for you as well." How hard is it for him to just say, "You'll probably be taken too"? It could be the first scene of the movie, and as soon as he says it, it could come up on the screen in big letters, "Boom, Taken 2. And then we'd have Taken movies for the rest of our lives. Instead, it's done at 2. 2 and out. They could do Taken 3, Taken yet again. Taken 4, the final conflict. Taken 5, a new beginning. Taken 6, fast 6. Taken 7, all good Takens go to heaven. Taken 8, men out. Taken 9. 9 what? 9 months. That's weird. Like, I will kidnap your baby that's in your womb. I will take your baby out of you and you won't even know. And then I will put it in my own stomach and give birth to it and raise it as my own.
7: All laughs, all the time. I Heart Comedy.
19: I grew up in Portland, Oregon. It's an interesting city. We're known for some interesting things. Couple claims to fame. Powell City of Books, one of our claims to fame. World's largest independent bookseller. Middle of downtown Portland. We also have more strip clubs per capita than any city in the U.S. Yeah. That always gets more woos than the books for some reason. No one's ever like, "Yeah, reading!" No, but I think it's an interesting combination. We like our books, we like our strip clubs, but how cool would it be if we got both concepts together, right? Be the only place you get a lap dance to a book on tape. That'd be cool, right? You go in the bar, some chick's on the pole shaking it. "It was the best of times, it was the worst of times." Like, this is awesome. I got the Tale of Two Cities. That is the best of times. Right? Plus you come home kind of late, you're drunk, you got stripper glitter all over you, your girlfriend, your wife's pissed off. "Where have you been?" "Raiden." Grew up in Portland. I went to University of Oregon. Had a good time in college. And I went to football games when I was there. And saw a little kid get lost at a football game one time. And this reminded me, I got lost one time. And it's a horrible situation because they blame the victim. You notice this? Yeah, they bring me up to the announcer's booth. "We got a lost kid named Tyler up here. Lost kid named Tyler up here at the announcer's booth." I'm like, hey, I'm 6. If I was the announcer, I'd be like, "We got a couple of crappy parents with a kid named Tyler." "Tyler, what's your mom's name?" "Nancy." "Nancy, you want to get out of the beer garden for about 5 minutes and come get your son? He's terrified."
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20: I woke up this morning terrified, but that was really my fault. I set the alarm. You ever think about how you start every day of your working life? Nah, nah, nah, nah, nah. What's happening? Is there a fire? What's going on? Oh, it's just the clock. Yay, day. You scare yourself every morning just to wake up. How is that good for you? You could be dreaming. Maybe you're like, hey, look, I'm flying. Hey, there's my mommy. What's Hitler doing here? Nah, nah, nah, nah. Of course, if you saw your mom and Hitler, you'd want to wake up, because that's scary, too. I'd probably call my mommy and say, Mommy, what were you doing with Hitler in my head while I was sleeping? My mom would say, I don't know. Ask your father. All right, put Hitler on. All right, my dad's not Hitler. Could someone please tell me what is wrong with my father? Anybody? Nobody? At some point, you got to sit down with your dad over coffee or lunch and just look him right in the eye and say, okay, is there any way I can avoid becoming you? Is there any way? Because it's happening and I want out. Can you help me? Do you keep a diary? Any advice? Help me, for once. And if you ever had that conversation with your dad, that is the moment where they'll look you right in the eye and go, because one thing you have to realize about the father-son relationship, on some level, though it's subliminal, it is a battle to the death. And on some level, when you're just like them, they are as proud of you as if you won a medal of some kind. You're just like your old man. Welcome to the club. Payback's a bitch.
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21: Life is what you make it. Have you heard that? Yeah. Do you live it? You don't. I live it. I have a great life. My friends think it's so much better than it really is. Why? Because I make it better. That's right. You want to know where I'm working next week? Hawaii. Yeah. I'm going to be in Hawaii. All right, really? I'm going to be in New Bern, North Carolina. Yeah, but in my mind, I'm going to Hawaii. And you can do it too, and it is a lot cheaper. Anytime you're going someplace that you don't want to go, just pretend you're going to Hawaii. Pack a bunch of flowered shirts, jump off the plane, be like, aloha, everybody. Where's my lei? You're in trouble. Order tropical drinks all week. When you get home, your friends be like, hey, we've never been to Hawaii. How was it? And just be like, oh, it was all right. Yeah. I even took my girlfriend last week to Paris. The whole time, she's like, this looks a lot like Birmingham, Alabama. And I'm like, shut up, Britney Spears. And she's like, quit calling me Britney Spears. And I'm like, no one talks The Rock like that. Which is really funny because I don't have a girlfriend. That was just some lady on the bus. She did not smell what I was cooking.
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9: But when your woman loves you, it's very difficult to get past that, man. A woman's love is so beautiful, man. It's not, men's love is not as beautiful. It ain't pure because it's a work, it's a job. I look at my girl laying there, I be like, God, man. I want to call out sick from love. I be like, damn. But she's sleeping right there. I be wanting to give the call in sick voice. I can't make it to love you today. I gotta. But when your woman love you, man, you feel weird. I try to start arguments with my girl all the time, just so that she love me less, because she just, the way she love me is just too much. I'm like, damn. It's not necessary. But she loves, man. And love for a woman embodies everything. It's like, she's concerned about my health. Ain't no man in here ever asked how their woman's health is. Ever. Look at they laughing. How long y'all been together, by the way, bro? 2 years. Have you ever asked her a health question? Never. It ain't happening. We don't know when she last time she checked her for lumps. Anybody's man ever asked me to check for lumps? No. Just knock your pills off the diet. Move. What's all these pills, you sick bitch? Sound like maracas around here. You're sick. And it's not because we don't care about you. It's just the way we care is not the way, you know. Men don't care about health in general. We don't care about being sick. I should be getting prostate checks every week.
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10: The older people, I know you're getting a little edgy right now, but you better get into me because I don't want to bum you out, but I'm the future of America. It's kind of stony, huh? Is that creepy, man? What's it going to be like in 30, 40, 50 years, man? Be like, sir, you can take your driving test in Spanish, English, or dude. Don't take it in dude. That's the only thing I know. Instead of like true, false on the exam, right? It'll be like totally or not even. Instead of stop signs, it'll be signs that say chill. See, what should we do? I don't know, just chill. Instead of a yield sign, signs that say be mellow. Okay, just be mellow. Instead of men at work, dudes partying. Shine work with Windex, dude, I'm gonna go, you know, party. I don't think, though, like in the future, there'll be any more nuclear weapons, man. Wouldn't that be stony? Wouldn't that be cool, man? Because with all that energy, bro, we'll have like one huge major rage rock concert. Right? It'll be called Doobies Across the Universe. It'll start in California, though, so we get front row, man. You know? That's for sure. And we'll just pass it, you know, just cruise it, hit, you know, NYC, the Big Apple, you know, Europe. Cruise under, you know, under the globe, bitch. Back to Japan and back to California, so we get to keep the roaches. Yeah. Oh, man. Okay, wait, chill, watch. Okay, wait, chill. And it's May. Yeah. And I'm stoned. Yeah. And I'm the weak. I can see, though, a lot of the older people are thinking, didn't we leave him at home? Wait, if you older people out there don't understand my geek and totally aren't with it, man, what you do, guys, you older crusty dudes with the bug heads chilling, what you do is you just write down what I'm saying, and if you have kids, go home later and freak them, man. That's all you do, man. Just take some notes, man. Cruise in after the show and just walk and go, look at you crusty dudes chilling. You're burnt and I'm edged, so if you don't cruise upstairs pronto, I'm gonna snap into my own arm and tweak you in the melons.
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0: Hey, you can smoke in Minnesota clubs, right? Can you?
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0: I can. Oh, who's am I? Mitch Hedberg, that's right. I like to smoke a pipe because it's the punchline indicator. Whenever I take a hit of the pipe, you should be laughing. I'll give you an example. You know when they show someone on TV washing their hair under a waterfall? That's bull, man, because that thing would knock you on your ass. No, you didn't laugh, all right. Who's that guy who's got the cool laugh up here? I hope that guy was mic'd. I hate for this show to go unnoticed. Only problem with having a distinctive laugh is I know exactly when you're not laughing. Oh, distinctive laugh doesn't think that joke was funny. Yeah, so I think we should only get 3 honks a month on the car horn because people honk the car horn too much. 3 honks, that's the limit. And then someone cuts you off, you press your horn, nothing happens. You're like, I wish I wouldn't have seen Ricky on the sidewalk.
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8: Hi.
11: Hi.
8: Hey, what do you say? How are you, man? Hello, good night. How are you? This is my job. Welcome to my job, man. Everybody doesn't have an audience on their job. Might be nice if they did, though. Have 3 people sitting on the other side of your desk? Yes, hey, he's okay. Originally, this job was called Fool. Always want to put it down under occupation on a form, you know? Occupation? Fool. I think I'd spell it with the final E just to piss him off, you know?
11: I understand your son's a fool, Mrs. Carlin.
8: America's fastest rising young fool. Well, in the old days, they were using the real thing. Folks who normally spent a lot of time in closets, and, well, there were jesters, and there were buffoons, there were various kinds, but there were just plain old... They were entertaining. I guess it happened by accident one night, the dancers were late or something, you know. Throw the fool out there. Hey, he's good, damn.

0: You can make children behave subliminally through music. I have a little song I sing to her when I want her to clean up her room. It goes, picking up your toys and put them in the closet, picking up your toys, and she does it automatically. It's amazing. So I started using it on my husband. Driving to the store and buying me the jewelry, driving to the store and buying. He started using it on me. Going in the kitchen and cooking something edible. Going in the kitchen. It's not that funny. No. I bought a good book on discipline. Every time they display bad behavior, for every 1 year of their age, you give them a 1 minute timeout in their room. So the other night I had an argument with my mother and I locked her in a closet for 73 minutes. Kids have so much faith in you. I bought her a helium balloon. She let it go in the house. It flew to the ceiling and she just looked up at me and said, "Mommy, get it?" And I got up on a ladder and I got it down for her. And then we were outside. She let it go. Flew into the universe and she looked up at me with her big blue eyes, tears streaming down her cheeks and said, "Mommy, get it?" I just couldn't admit to her there are some things in this world Mommy can't do for her. So I said, "Ask Daddy to get it." I worry about so many things. I worry about being an older mother. But I feel we're just connected in different ways, like we'll both be losing our teeth at around the same time. I worry about the schools in Vegas. We took our daughter to kindergarten. It was the first time I'd ever seen a playground with a stripper's pole. But they have a very good math program. Honestly, she's only 5. She can already double down in a pair of 10s. And I can't say anything bad about Las Vegas. Las Vegas is the reason we were able to adopt a baby, because I don't travel anymore. And I was always on the road. And I didn't want a child growing up saying, I think mommy will be home next month. I think she looks a little like that lady over there. So now I stay home all day. And when I come here to tell jokes to you, since this is Vegas, I've hired a Rita Rudner impersonator to babysit.
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3: I got a little trouble. Did you guys hear anything about that? I'll tell you what happened. I had 2 sold-out shows in Fort Pierce, Florida, and we were going to land in Vero Beach, Florida, and I have an airplane that you guys bought me. Thank you. It's nice. It is really cool. We land in Vero Beach, and when we land, I look out the window, and there's 3 cops standing there. And which is no big deal to me, because cops love me and so do firemen. And a lot of times I'll get a police escort from the airport to the venue. And this wasn't one of those times. I got out of the plane and there was a cop there. And he said, "Mr. Wyatt, we've been told that there are drugs on this plane by an anonymous tip." And I said, "There are absolutely no drugs on that plane." Now, I did have a little bit of weed in my bag, but I wasn't on the plane, so technically I'm not lying to this guy. And, he goes, "Well, do you mind if we search the aircraft?" And I said, "You absolutely cannot search this aircraft unless you have probable cause, because I still have civil liberties." You know what I mean? I do. And they said, "Okay, well, we just want the drug dog to walk by it a couple times." And I said, "Fine." And the drug dog walks by a couple times, and the guy goes, "Well, the dog gave us a signal that there are drugs on the plane." And I'm like, "No, he didn't. That dog didn't do anything. I was staring straight at him. He didn't wink, blink, oof, a paw. What's his signal? A blank stare?" "That's all he did." "Because the dog says there's drugs on the plane." I'm like, "Well, I said there wasn't drugs on the plane. Who are you going to believe, me or the..." Now, I've got a show to go to. They spend an hour and a half going through this plane. Then they go, "Well, now the dog needs to sniff that bag on your shoulder." And I was like, "Ruh-roh." They found 7/8 of a gram of marijuana in my bag. Now, when I have 7/8 of a gram of marijuana, I consider myself to be out of marijuana.

0: That is no weed. And it's medical marijuana. It was prescribed to me by a doctor in California where I live. And I told the cop that. And he said, well, what did you tell a doctor to get a prescription for marijuana? And I said, well, the doctor said, do you have any symptoms that marijuana helps alleviate? And I said, well, I get bummed when I run out of weed. Marijuana cures that. They handcuffed me and put me in the back of a cop car and took me to jail. Now, I'm not whining about that. I broke the law. That's fine. But this is Florida. These cops drove by 3 meth labs and a dead hooker just to get there. So I was in jail for an hour and a half, and I don't know how word gets out so fast. But when I walk out of the jail, there's a big truckload of kids, and they have these signs that say, free tater.
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3: So I was driving today and I came upon a truck pulling a horse trailer with a sign on the back, caution, transporting show horses. Oh, oh, 10 and 2. We're sharing the road with show horses. If I start to lose control, I'll hit one of these cars with people. Or at least a trailer with just plain old horses. But those horses, they gotta put on a show. What are you supposed to do in a spin out? Don't hit the show horses. Anything more than show horses. You imagine hitting anything. And I came up on another truck pulling a trailer with a sign in the back, don't worry, just dumb old donkeys. I was crossing over the line. Boom, boom, boom, hee-haw, boom. Who cares? Just dumb old donkeys. They refuse to apply themselves. Heck with them, these dumb old donkeys. I lived in California for a while, and to get my California driver's license, this is true, I was reading in the California driver's handbook, it says, to receive your California driver's license, you will be required to give a thumbprint or another fingerprint if you have no thumbs. Is this a common enough occurrence?
4: 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They all do funny here. iHeart Comedy.
5: So I've got these two beautiful girls, baby girls, and I love them and I'm scared of them because they're going to be cooler than me because they're younger. And I just want them to like me. Like, I don't want them to think that I'm cool, you know? I don't want them to I just want them to just dig me just a little bit. Just think I'm okay, you know? And I'm pushing a rock agenda on my daughters. I can feel it. I want them to be in a band. I'm trying to push that agenda, which is wrong, I know, because you don't want to do what your dad wants to do. And I'm afraid I'm going to walk past her room when she's like 11 and we'll have a fight and she'll be like, you clown. I don't want to play bass. Stop playing the Pixies. I never stop playing the Pixies. But when making a music selection for her, that's where I can have some influence. Because think about it, they're babies, right? They're little kids. They don't know that there is something called children's music, so you don't have to play it for them. Think about that. Because if you're an adult and you spend some time with that, it's insane making. Where is Thumbkin? Where is Thumbkin? Stab me in the eye. Stab me in the eye. Oh, itsy bitsy spider. When God... with the language. So I thought, you know what? I don't have to do Where is Thumbkin? Itsy Bitsy Spider. I get to decide what children's music is. I will design new children's music. I will decide what it is. So I thought I'd pick something that I like, something that's awesome, something that's powerful, something that's beautiful to me, something that has history, something that has depth, something that I feel that has a future. I thought I would play a little Black Sabbath for her. And I thought she'd dig that, man. When she gets older, she'll be able to say to her friends, my dad played Black Sabbath for me. And that's me trying to be cool in the future. And you know what? Babies hate Black Sabbath. It scares the crap out of them. They don't know what you're doing. What is that? It's loud and it's and I, what am I thinking? I don't even listen to it with the lights off. What's wrong with me? What kind of a dad am I? Not only that, babies love the Itsy Bitsy Spider. They love it. They love Itsy Bitsy Spider. It's their free bird. If you were a room full of babies right now, and I said, the Itsy Bitsy Spider went up the water spout, you know what you would say? Down came the rain and washed the spider out. And then I would say, out came the sun and dried up all the rain. And then you would say, and the Itsy Bitsy Spider went up the spout again. And then you would throw a diaper up on stage. They never let us be cool.
2: Stephen Wright.
6: Yesterday I saw a subliminal advertising executive just for a second. I finally went to the eye doctor. I got contacts, but I only need them when I read, so I got flip-ups. Keep on my desk right next to my typewriter. I have the oldest typewriter in the world. Types in pencil. Under my bed, I have a shoebox full of telephone rings. Whenever I get lonely, I open it up just a little bit and I get a call. By the time I dropped the box all over the floor and the phone wouldn't stop ringing. So I had to have it disconnected. I got another phone, though. I didn't have much money, so I had to get an irregular phone. It had no 5 on it. I was walking down the street and I bumped into a good friend of mine. He said, how come you never call me anymore? I said, I can't call everyone I want. My phone has no 5 on it. He said, that's really weird. He said, how long have you had it? I said, I don't know. My calendar has no 7. I get up the other day and everything in my apartment had been stolen and replaced with an exact replica. Couldn't believe it. Call my friend and I said, come here, look at this stuff. It's all an exact replica. What do you think? He said, do I know you? It's a small world, but I wouldn't want to paint. Just got out of the hospital. I was in a speed reading accident. I hit a bookmark. Flew across the room. I've been doing a lot of painting lately, abstract painting, extremely abstract, no brush, no canvas. I just think about it. One time I went to a museum where all the work in the museum was done by children. They had all the paintings up on refrigerators. I also went to a museum where they had all the heads and arms from the statues that are in all the other museums. I left there and I was walking down the street. I saw a man who had wooden legs and real feet. He asked me if I knew what time it is. I said, yes, but not right now. I like my dental hygienist. I think she's very pretty. So whenever I go to have my teeth cleaned while I'm in the waiting room, I eat an entire box of Oreo cookies. Sometimes I have to cancel all the rest of the appointments.
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7: I've heard Christians say that my God loves me unconditionally. No such thing as unconditional love. My mum always throws that one out there. My mum always goes, Jim, I love you no matter what. I love you unconditionally. And I always think to myself, what if I just got a rusty blade and started hacking into that obese woman's breast? And, like, would she still love me? She might. I'm not willing to test it, but I can tell you for sure. I can tell you for sure that God does not love you unconditionally. I have already given you a condition. If you don't put a small amount of water on a baby's forehead, it burns for eternity. That's the condition of a psychopath. Like, if God showed up at a party, he'd be the least welcome person in party history. Like, everyone would be having a good time, then someone would go, don't look up. Oh, no. God's here. Hey, God, how are you going? We didn't know you were going to be here. Yeah, well, I'm everywhere, aren't I? So why couldn't I be here? Well, God, it's really great to have you here. We're really happy you're here. And then God's like, everyone! Everyone! Can everyone please be quiet and look at me right now? I've come down to tell all of you, I want you all to know that I love all of you unconditionally. And they're like, thanks for that, God. We really appreciate that. And they go back to their party. And then God goes, is that all you have to say? Sorry, God. I just said I love you. Oh, yeah. We love you too. Good, good, good. Because you know if you don't, you'll burn, right? Yes, God, we really love you. We really love you. Do you love any other gods? No, we don't. We really don't. Okay, cool. Sorry, everyone. I'm sorry. I've had too much to drink. I'm sorry. And everyone's like, I'm so happy to have him in my life. It's constant glow I have in my heart.
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8: I got a jaywalking ticket in Montreal. I couldn't believe it. I've jaywalked so many times in my life. It's such an easy thing to time out. Is there a car coming? Nah, let me get across there. I've done it thousands of times. But this time, it was me and this old lady. We were jaywalking together. We weren't together like that. But if we were, so what? Mind your business. I just met y'all. So me and this old lady, we get across the street. Then a Montreal cop approaches us speaking in French. French. I said, hey man, I don't talk like that. That's not how I talk. Can you talk to me how I talk? It probably wasn't the best way to start off our interaction by mocking his native language, but who cares? I take risk in life. And he says, you were jaywalking. And I said, sorry about that. And I tried to keep going about my day because I thought that's how jaywalking was handled as a crime. You were jaywalking. My bad. We're done here, right? That's it. I acknowledge that I jaywalk. I apologize not for the act of jaywalking, but how my jaywalking made you feel. I'll try to jaywalk in the future while you're watching, but trust, I'm going to do it the rest of my life. It's the best way to go about being a pedestrian. And he says, no, I have to give you a ticket. Give me your ID. I said, you don't understand. I only give people my ID for real stuff. This is not real. This is a fantasy crime that you're enforcing to cover up the fact that your city is having financial problems right now. Your city is broke, and they put you out here with a quota, and that's fine. I will donate 60 of your colorful-ass dollars to your broke-ass city. But let's just do it like that. No paperwork, and it's good. Guess what? Two more cops show up. Now we have three Montreal police officers working this high-profile jaywalking case. Three cops for me and jaywalking. Fair enough. I decided during the time that I was just going to talk trash to the cop standing closest to me because I don't like him or what he represents. This can't be your childhood dream. When I grow up, I'm going to be a police officer. When people cross the street illegal, we'll put the stop to that. Yeah, the world needs me. No, we don't. I hope you hate that part of yourself. So I kept talking trash to him because I realized he wasn't going to murder me, which is a good thing to be able to read on a person. Like, will this person kill me? I said, shut up. Because cops have murdered unarmed men all over the country and been found not guilty. Why'd you kill that man? He didn't have any weapons, officer. He was only talking to you. Yeah, he was talking to me, but his teeth looked like 32 tiny white guns. So we shot him 32 times in the mouth. That sounds like reasonable force. Not guilty. What the hell?
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9: No, I do. I have a man in my life. We're married, which being married, I thought it would be like, you know, a walk through life with my true love. But really, it's more like frenemies with benefits. And he's great. Like his family, he comes from a very, very liberal family. My husband, like he calls his father Steve, calls his mother Comrade, which is weird. We met when we both worked at Harvard. He was the IT guy, which is super awesome, dating the tech support guy, because I just walk into work every morning and pour coffee all over my keyboard and kick the CPU a few times and just like, I don't have to come over, it's broken. You're gonna have to come over here and crawl under my desk again. He's a smart guy, I make fun of him, but he's a smart guy. He's a bit of a geek, it's true. But I have to say, the first time that we had sex, it was like magic. The Gathering. My man is fluent in the language of love. He also speaks Klingon and JavaScript. Those are... He smokes a lot of pot, my man. He gets high a lot. And I wanted to talk to him about it, and a friend suggested I use humor to broach the topic. So one day he came home and I was like, "Hey, baby, did you ever notice that you drive on the highway, but you get high in the driveway?" And he was like, "That doesn't make any sense. You never let me drive on the highway." And I was like, "That's not the point. We don't have a driveway anyway." And then he giggled for about 20 minutes and went and got something to eat.
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11: I've gotten to meet some people I do impressions of. And it's been pretty cool. Louis Anderson came up to me and goes, "Are you going to do me tonight?" And the funny thing about Louis is when he started out doing the Family Feud, he was like really bad at it. He looked depressed, and he finally got really good as he was going along. Remember, but he didn't finish sentences at the beginning. Be like, 100 people survey, top 5 answers are on the board. Survey. I don't really want to be here. And he hated it when somebody got one wrong because he'd have to walk to the other side. He'd say, "Are you sure you want to answer it that way?" Leno came up to me. Jay Leno was like, "So, was that you doing me, man, TV the other day? That was pretty good." Jay Leno's the only guy on Earth who could have a bobblehead made of him that would bobble less than his actual head. I thought about it. People put those in their dashboards, and he collects a lot of cars. You know, he's probably up there, "Hey, let's go start this up. It's getting weirder up here." I watch cartoons. I watch Scooby-Doo, mostly for the guest stars, because they were the cultural icons, comedians on there, some people that represent America. Shaggy and Scooby come walking in. So he's like, "Hey, Scoob. Like, it's the Harlem Globetrotters. Like, it's the guys who do the fancy basketball tricks. Ruby Roo." What I wish they would do is update that, put the cultural icons and comedians of today on, just so I could tune in to see the Chris Rock episode, to see what he'd have to say. Shaggy and Scooby come walking in. Zoinks like, "Hey, Scoob. Like, it's Chris Rock. Why did they put a black man on Scooby-Doo who's not a damn globetrotter? And forget about Scooby Snacks. That dog's doing Scooby crack." Zoinks like, "Hey, Scoob. Like, he's right. Like, what are you gonna do about it? Ruby recovery." I was watching the credits of Scooby-Doo the other day because they have that kind of time. And the voice of Scooby's done by Don Messick. You know who did the voice of Shaggy? It was Casey Kasem. It was also the voice of Robin in the Super Friends. Remember the Super Friends are the greatest announcer of all time? That guy who come on and go, "Meanwhile, back at the Hall of Justice, Aquaman prepares a peanut butter and jelly sandwich." I wish I had that guy in my life, because if a joke didn't work, that guy could come in and go, "Meanwhile, somewhere in another joke, John Madden is still talking." And there were little people there, and they were making toys and putting one foot in front of the other. And Burgermeister Meisterburger had a yo-yo, and he said no toys. And the Winter Warlock was there, and Rudolph had a red nose, and he wasn't even drinking. And that's why they call it Christmas. Meanwhile, back in the joke we were talking about.
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12: I went to Arizona State Penitentiary to do a film with Gene Wilder, right? We did a film called Stir Crazy. And it was really strange because it's 80% black people in there. And you say, "Well, why is that strange?" Because there are no black people in Arizona. I mean, they bust mothers in. And I was there, and I've always said the black man been, you know, revolution, whitey, we got a good heart, we're nice people, just get a bad break. And I was there 6 weeks, and I talked to some of the brothers there. Thank God we got penitentiaries. I said to them, I said, "Why'd you kill everybody in the house?"
13: "It was home."
12: I met a mother named Jabo. He has a sentence. Hear this sentence: triple life. How do you do triple life? That means if he die and come back, gotta go to penitentiary. And Gene Wilder always liked to jump in the middle of them. Hey guys, how you doing? I said, Gene,
13: bring your ass out of there, man.
12: What do you think they do to us? We're not homosexual. I said, they ain't got nothing to do with it. I just can't imagine two old, big, greasy-ass murderers.
13: Hey, baby, you want to let me get some tonight? Yeah, daddy, go for yourself. If you tell anybody, I'll kill you.
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14: I hate to be gross, but the only time it's good to yell out, I have diarrhea, is when you're playing Scrabble. I map-quested my neighbor's house, and it just said, stand up and turn around. That show, The Amazing Race, is that about white people? At what age do you tell a highway it was adopted? I think around 7, because they start thinking, I don't look like the Kiwanis Club. My girlfriend looks a little bit like Charlize Theron and a lot like Patrick Ewing. I think that sign in neighborhoods, slow children playing, is so mean. I went to my high school reunion not too long ago, and it was something else. I was homeschooled, so it was just me next to a bowl of punch, listening to Kool and the Gang. I couldn't believe how fat I'd gotten. My brother has ADD, which is weird because he drives a Ford Focus. I told my brother that joke and he didn't laugh because he got distracted by a squirrel. My name is Zach Galifianakis, and I hope I'm pronouncing that right. I'm named after my granddad, my middle name. My native name is Zach Granddad Galifianakis.
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15: I like being married, though. I like being in a serious relationship because I sucked at being single. I was terrible at it. I have no game. Zero negative game. I always found myself in a situation on the road if I did hook up with a young lady for the evening in a very uncomfortable situation most of the time. And the worst of those uncomfortable situations was dirty talk. Not my thing. Apparently, I start laughing at the wrong times. Half the time, I didn't even know when dirty talk was going down. I didn't even know. I'll give an example. I was in Atlanta, Georgia a few years back, and after the show, I got lucky. And I was hooking up with this fine young Georgia peach, right? Things were going pretty good. And all of a sudden, she stopped, and she got all serious, and she looked at me. She goes, hey, Brandon, is it going to hurt? Is it going to hurt? I didn't realize it was dirty talk, so I was just honest. I was just like, no. No, you're going to be fine. You're going to walk right out of here. No problems at all. Probably a little disappointed, but you're going to walk right out of here. I got news for you. Those aren't real magnums in that box. And she was like, no, Brandon, I want it to hurt. And then it clicked in my head. It's like, oh, this is dirty talk. So I got to come up with something quick to say, fellas. You know how I don't want to kill the mood with awkward silence. So I just say whatever popped in my head. I was like, oh, yeah, it's going to hurt. It's going to hurt real bad, too. And I don't have any anesthesia. I don't have any anesthesia, so you might want to take a shot of this whiskey. Find something to bite down on. That's what I said, I swear. That's what was in my head. I've been watching Civil War documentaries all day long. But she was into it. She was into it. She's like, ooh, Brandon, Civil War history makes me hot. I was like, oh, you gotta be kidding me. Okay. So I was like, all right, I gotta say whatever popped in my head again. I was like, you like that? You're gonna love this. I got on top. I was like, 67 years ago, her father's brought forth all this continent. She's like, yeah. I was like, a new nation. She's like, tell me some more. I was like, conceived in liberty. She's like, take it home, big boy. I think I know where this is going. And I was like, dedicated to the proposition that all men are created. I'm done. And she flipped out. She goes, what do you mean you're done? I'm not done. What the hell do you mean you're done? And I just looked down and I was like, oh, sorry. Looks like the South loses again. I gotta go.
10: Dana Carvey.
16: People in Mill Valley always go, I'm not into organized religion. I'm not into organized religion. I always go, well, what's disorganized religion? You know, hi, we're going to meet on Tuesday, maybe Thursdays. Maybe we're going to meet at P.F. Chang's. We don't really know. We're going to worship the moon or the sun. We might worship Patrick Dempsey. We're really just hum to yourselves. We're disorganized. We don't really know. But spirituality, honest to God, I don't think these guys are charlatans, but I can't quite make sense, you know, because Deepak Chopra is so calm. Wouldn't you love just to be that? Just everything is just, there's a reason for everything that happens. People are not connected to positivity and they are not relating to conscious universal truth. I like to say multi-syllabic words. I like to say synchronicity. I like to say positivity. And once in a while, I hit him with a little connectivity. Can you understand what he's saying? Conscious truth is knowing that the particles of its of infestential oval paradigm of conscious connectivity, particle synchronicity. You get it? This idea of having sexual intercourse with oneself is a misnomer. It is not connective to universal energy. Only single-cell organisms, through a process of osmosis, they have intercourse within their own membrane, which separates the mitochondria from the cell, and then comes two cells. This is the only way you can possibly do that connectivity and conscious universal positiveness. All right, let's see if this is on.
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17: Has anyone here had a positive experience with marijuana? Yeah. Okay. Anyone here had a negative experience with marijuana? Yeah. Well, they're pretty much the same people there then. Or maybe they've forgotten they shouted out some moments ago. Good, that's a healthy number. Well, I say healthy. So, of the people who said it was a positive experience, what form does this positive experience take? You can't remember? That's a good answer, yes. What else? What's that? Dolby. What? You hear everything with a slightly reduced hiss. Yes, I like to hear the world in Dolby. It's fantastic. Mind you, it means that no snake I will ever hear. And I said that in a very strange way. No snake would I ever hear. Never put Dolby on snake detectors. That's what we must remember. How did we get to that? I have no idea how we got to that stage. Just simple, logical steps. All right, what about the negatives? Any negative experiences? What do they take? Paranoia? Yes, well done to that person for having the confidence to shout paranoia in front of a room full of strangers. What else?
18: Vomit!
17: It's the one world heckle fantasy tonight. Gandhi, Hitler, vomit! Yes, vomiting. That is a negative. That's a very good one, actually. Yes. Probably in... What's that? Red eye. That's the photography thing, isn't it? Sorry. Yeah. Yes, this camera makes everyone look very, very stoned. Yes, appalling red eye. That's right, you're absolutely right. Well done. You've obviously overindulged. That's what's happened there. That's what's happened when we overindulge, you see. We haven't just started one spliff, that'll loop. No, we'll have a nine skinner. We'll have a 148 skinner. Oh, look, it's drooping. Let's balance it on the dog's head. He moves with the silky precision of a crab, Hammersmith and Cullum Gazette. Yeah, see, that's the thing. I've overindulged in that regard. Not only with drugs, booze as well. You know, in the 80s, we used to play a game, Drink Along at Dallas. You may have played it yourself. You watch Dallas, and every time they have a drink on Dallas, you have a drink. Yeah. First time I watched it, it was the Oil Baron's Ball. I ended up in Casualty.
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19: All right, I hooked up with a French guy. Like, I didn't even know he was French. I was like wasted because I love fun. And that accent does not do it for me at all. It was so sensual. We were like kissing and he started to pick me up, you know, and then he gave up right away because he's French. Walked off. No, but we are, you know, we're making out. This French guy. I really did. I thought he was, like, really hot that night. I thought he looked like the dude from Twilight. What's his face? Robert Pattinson. Right? In the morning, I was like, you look like Governor Patterson. Like, what happened here? Because he was blind and black. I'm like, do I have sickle cell? Ah! I know that joke's not for everybody. But neither is sickle cell. So... I'm not racist, you guys. I'm really not. My roommate's Asian, I think. No, she is. She's Chinese. And she just started dating a Chinese guy. It was, like, really important to her family that she do that. You know, but he looks just like her dad. And her mom. Bruce Jenner. I don't know. It's weird. It's really weird. I do. I love Asian people. I met Michelle Kwan at a party. Do you know what I mean? She's an ice skater, Olympian, right? She walks in this room. Well, she like glides in. We're like, all right, we get it, okay? She's like carrying a torch. We're like, all right, chill out, sequence. So we're talking because I made sure it happened, you know? I was like, weird, look, we're both in the bathroom. Let's braid each other's hair. She's like, get away from me. Like, let's take funny Facebook photos of you holding me like this. She's like, no. So we're talking, and out of nowhere, she tells me that Oliver Stone, you know, the director, I guess she met him, she's like, he has this huge Asian fetish, and I find it totally offensive. So I'm like, why? That sounds dope. Get in a movie. What are you doing? And she was like, no, I'm offended because I'm Asian. And I was like, okay, well, I'm really sorry, Kwan, but I didn't even notice that about you. I just thought you were, like, really tired. Are the Asian people laughing? I can never tell. And my best friend is black in this story. And she's a comedian. And it's cool. She's been teaching me how to, like, freestyle rap, which I'm kind of good at. And I've been teaching her how to freestyle swim, so. You know, last night someone told me that joke was racist. And I was like, I know. Oh my God.
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20: Love rap music. Tired of defending it, man. And that's well with rap music, man, because people either love it or hate it. Even the United States government hates rap. The government hates rap. You know why I say that? Because they don't arrest anybody that kills rappers. They don't got no clues, no suspects. They don't fill out a police report. They don't even have a chalk line when it's a dead rapper. You want to get away with murder, all you got to do is shoot somebody in the head and put a demo tape in their pocket. This is a rap killing. Let's go home. The government hates rap, man. Look at all these dead rappers, man. Biggie Smalls, Jam Master Jay, Tupac Shakur. Yo, Tupac was gunned down on the Las Vegas Strip after a Mike Tyson fight. Now, how many witnesses do you need to see before you arrest somebody? More people saw Tupac get shot than the last episode of Seinfeld. Every year, Tupac comes back from the dead, records a new album with clues in it, every record got a clue if you listen real hard. The brother in the red shot me dead right there. Track four. Pac is trying to tell us something. Listen again. Kevin with a Mac 11 right there. Pac is reaching out to us. Listen. The government hates rap, man. And only rappers get gunned down like this. I tell you right now, if Billy Joel, Elton John, and David Bowie got shot, they'd have Bruce Springsteen's house surrounded. The government hates rap. And only the good rappers are dead. Only the good ones. Biggie dead. Tupac dead. Vanilla Ice still alive. The government hates rap. You mean to tell me they can find Saddam Hussein in a hole, but you can't tell me who shot Tupac? They found Saddam Hussein in Iraq. Tupac got shot in Vegas. Not on no side street. The mother got shot on the strip in front of Circus. Hey.
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29: I don't know when I started stealing. It was October of 2008. I do know when I started stealing. I had never stolen anything before that. When I was 9 years old, I walked out of a pharmacy without paying for a Sprite, and I went back and I put the 35 cents and I apologized. That's what an angel I was. But then I was at Whole Foods. And there was an electrical storm. The lights went out and the cash registers got backed up. And all I had was a muffin. Let me make that quite clear. All I had was a muffin. And I started scrolling through my options because it was backed up. It wasn't moving. And who knows how long. I could have been there all day. And all I had was a muffin. And I was like, well, you could just stand here. Yeah, like a schmuck. That was one of the hundreds of Jews on my shoulders that said that, like a schmuck. Are you going to be a schmuck and just stand here? There's been a black president. There will never be a Jewish president. There will never be a Jewish president because the Jewish people on their shoulders will undermine them. And it is just, had Lincoln been a Jewish guy, his mother would have been ranking him out as they pulled him out of Ford's Theater. Why did you get shot? Because you had to be a big shot. Isn't that ironic? Because Mr. Big Shot had to sit in the balcony. And since when are you going to plays? When are you such a culture vulture that you're going to see plays? And why can't you sit on the floor with the other normal people? Are you happy?
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10: It is weird with languages. We don't go for languages. You know, the English-speaking people just go, no, we'll just go around and shout, hello! But, you know, there's, you know, with the I'm very positive on being European. I'm quite happy to stand up and say that. And it's groovy, but we have a problem with the old language thing. And there's about 70% of phone calls are sort of refused by, you know, English-speaking companies because people phone up and they're going, what's what? He was talking something German or something. Trying to give us 40 million Deutschmarks. I don't know. Couldn't understand a word he was talking about. It's just putting down, you know. All that stuff going. I went to a place in Rotterdam years ago, about 15 years ago. Went into a burger, you know, fast food place. And I used to, if I go to a place, I don't know much Dutch. I know, what I do is I learn a little small phrase, which is do you speak English in that language? So I've done it in Spanish, hablo usted inglés. I did it in Dutch, spreek u Engels, you know. And I went into this burger bar, thank you very much. And I went to this guy and I said, spreek u Engels. And the guy looked at me with such a face and went, yeah. And it was such a weird face, such an aghast face. And I realized it was the equivalent of going and saying, can you count up to three? Yeah. It's so standard. But you get a very weird reaction in Britain going and saying, hi, do you speak Dutch? not today.
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12: I never thought I'd be the guy that I've become that's about to talk about what I'm about to talk about. Because growing up, I hated it when comedians would talk about having a kid. Like, I always hated that, and now I'm that guy.

0: Not for him. He's going to be the weird kid in high school reading Stephen King under a tree at lunch by himself. And some jock's going to walk up and go, "Why are you reading at school, punch?" Happen to Pops. Aww. So it'll happen to him. The book was called Christine. It was about a killer car. And I'm afraid people are going to take me up on it now. You know, like from the paranoia, I'm afraid that some fat nerd's going to see that joke somewhere and see me at the mall with my family and think he can get some baby punching done. Run up and go, "You said, dude, punch." And my baby's going to be like, "Daddy, why that fat lady in the Spider-Man shirt punch me?" And I'm going to be like, "That was a fella, my friend." Some of Daddy's fans don't take care of themselves. Just like Daddy. When my wife told me we were having a kid, I was like, "That's awesome, baby. You're going to make a great single mom."
1: 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Funny lives here.
2: George Carlin.
3: Now we come to the practical portion of our show. This is the practical stuff. This is where I actually give advice. Little tips and hints and suggestions on things that'll help the quality of life. Little things you can put to work almost immediately. In fact, some of you may be aware of my more famous tips from the past. How to get rid of counterfeit money. Put it in the collection plate at church. See how often the simple solution will elude us. Here's one, how to get out of jury duty. Lots of people try that, don't they? And they do. A lot of them get out of jury duty by lying. You don't have to lie. Tell the judge the truth. Tell him you'll make a terrific juror because you can spot guilty people just like that. Hell yeah. Well, today's suggestions are a little different. These are just sort of hints on things you can do to keep other people alert during the day when you're out and about your business. Little ways to keep people on their toes. Because people need that. And I'm not talking about your friends so much. It's just the general public. People need a little sort of a mental goose during the day to kind of bring them back to reality, you know? There are an awful lot of people walking around, not all there. There are people walking around with a kind of a neutral zone around their heads. Some people leave part of their brains at home when they come out in the morning. Hey, some people don't have that much to bring out in the first place. So I say there are little things you can do to help keep other people on their toes. Did you ever try backing out of a drive-in bank? That's the kind of thing I mean. Or just walk up to someone on the street and say, "Pardon me, I have nothing to say." Many of these suggestions which I'm offering are intended for use on retail clerks. Because retail clerks seem to need special help. Do you ever go into a store and realize immediately that the clerk is running on a lean mixture? The cheese fell off his cracker a long time ago. He's just a couple of sandwiches short of a picnic. Here's one to try. Go into a gift shop and ask for your gift.
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